0: Earlier on today, a more than $1 billion plan to support the farming sector, ensuring that insurance payouts are completed on time to avoid any more failures, ensuring there is enough cash flow for farmers, and extending subsidies.
1: Carmaker Volkswagen has seen its shares surge this Friday by nearly 7% after the carmaker's supervisory board unanimously approved a transformation plan that could cut as many as 100,000 jobs worldwide. It would be the largest workforce reduction in automotive history. The company's chief executive has said that Germany will bear a significant share of the restructuring. Four plants in the country now face an uncertain future, as FSN's William Denslow reports from Brussels.
2: When it comes to where exactly we're expecting to see these job losses, well, we've heard from the CEO of Volkswagen, Oliver Blume. He says that he expects that around half of the savings will come from Germany. The specifics are still open to debate between management and unions going forward, but there are real questions about what this means for at least four plants in Germany going forward.
1: In the UK, two officials in the political party Reform have stepped down after investigation into whether the party broke rules over foreign donations. An undercover investigation allegedly showed leader Nigel Farage's senior aide and the party's head of policy arranging for a US firm to pay more than £30,000 towards three opinion polls. Labour has reported Reform to the police, claiming that it's a breach of laws that forbid foreign donations to political parties. From Bureaus Worldwide, this is FSN.
3: With FSN Spotlight, I'm Simon Marks. Today, remembering Gloria Steinem, the groundbreaking feminist campaigner whose death was announced on Thursday at the age of 92. She was a powerhouse, rocketing to prominence in the United States in 1963, when, as a journalist, she went undercover to work as a Playboy bunny and file an expose about working conditions at Hugh Hefner's Playboy Club. Later that decade, writing for New York Magazine, she coined the term reproductive freedom, and she went on to co-found Ms. Magazine, essentially the Bible of women's lib, in 1971.
4: We were like 12 crazy ladies in the beginning. I mean, we were definitely the core of something, but not the something. And now all of these issues are majority issues.
3: But Steinem told America's PBS 10 years ago, many issues remain unresolved.
5: So the idea that we're in a post-feminist society...
4: Oh, that's ridiculous.
5: Ridiculous.
4: You know who's saying that? I can guarantee you, they're the same people who were saying to me in the beginning, you can't do this, it's against God, Freud, somebody. And now the new form of obstructionism is to say, well, it's over. Mm-hmm. You know, just to keep you from doing anything more. It's so just begun.
3: She was, of course, a vigorous critic of President Donald Trump, but said his administrations were galvanizing activism at an unprecedented rate. With FSN Spotlight, I'm Simon Marks.
1: And the main news again. Weapons analysis has shown that US munitions were responsible for a hit on an Iranian wedding that killed five people. France has announced a €1 billion emergency package to help farmers, but it's been rejected by farming unions in the country. And Volkswagen is looking at plans to cut its workforce by 100,000 jobs, the biggest workforce reduction in automotive history. That's Feature Story News, Nick Harper reporting.
6: A man thanks God he's not sexually attracted to children, and Popeye's home is boyglerized. Week in and week out, you come back like a housebroken Pomeranian, loyal to the bitter end. Good boy. This is the Onion Week in Review. Georgia's Cobb County Evangelical Hospital held its fifth annual Walk to Cure Gayness today, reportedly drawing thousands of participants to raise funds that would cure sufferers of their homosexuality and make gayness a thing of the past. Hospital administrators told reporters that funding from the walk would go into providing new state-of-the-art gayness treatment equipment, along with remodeling the hospital's physical therapy center, which has spent nearly 14 years reteaching gay men how to walk properly.
7: Oh God, I was a goner. But as you can see, I'm now happily married to a woman, and as of next month, I will have been in full remission for 2 whole years. I'm just so very, very happy. Everything's really good in my life.
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0: Hi, I'm Derek J.
1: I don't want a politician to represent me. To me, government is the idea that one group of people can coerce everyone to comply with an edict or face increasing punishments up to and including death. Despite perhaps the most noble of intentions, the best government services are a far cry from what could be provided for by voluntary interactions. Besides, the people who call themselves the government wage wars and put peaceful people in jail for crimes involving no victims. If Starbucks used some of its money to drop bombs, I wouldn't shop there. So why would I support the American Empire? The Empire does not require my consent.
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3: From Feature Story News in Washington, I'm Nick Harper. Weapons analysis shows that U.S. munitions hit a wedding party celebration in Iran, killing 5 people. The analysis said it was a direct hit rather than a ricochet from another target or an errant Iranian air defense missile. The death toll rose from 4 to 5 on Friday after a 22-year-old woman died from her wounds. U.S. Vice President J.D. Vance has said that Washington is investigated, but the U.S. has so far not admitted responsibility. France has announced a €1 billion emergency aid package for farmers devastated by the country's hottest summer on record. Crop yields are down by as much as 80% for fruit and vegetables. However, France's main farming unions have rejected the package, calling it inadequate. Evazin's Ross Cullen has more from Paris.
4: I'm here outside the Agriculture Ministry in the centre of the French capital, where the Agriculture Minister, Annie Genevard, announced earlier on today a more than $1 billion plan to support the farming sector, ensuring that insurance payouts are completed on time to avoid any more failures, ensuring there is enough cash flow for farmers, and extending subsidies. So we're likely to see a knock-on effect later on in the year.
3: Carmaker Volkswagen has seen its shares surge this Friday by nearly 7% after the carmaker's supervisory board unanimously approved a transformation plan that could cut as many as 100,000 jobs worldwide. It would be the largest workforce reduction in automotive history. The company's chief executive has said that Germany will bear a significant share of the restructuring. 4 plants in the country now face an uncertain future, as FSN's William Denslow reports from Brussels.
5: When it comes to where exactly we're expecting to see these job losses, well, we've heard from the CEO of Volkswagen, Oliver Blume. He says that he expects that around half of the savings will come from Germany. The specifics are still open to debate between management and unions going forward, but there are real questions about what this means for at least 4 plants in Germany going forward.
3: In the UK, 2 officials in the political party Reform have stepped down after investigation into whether the party broke rules over foreign donations. An undercover investigation allegedly showed leader Nigel Farage's senior aide and the party's head of policy arranging for a US firm to pay more than £30,000 towards 3 opinion polls. Labour has reported Reform to the police, claiming that it's a breach of laws that forbid foreign donations to political parties. From Bureaus Worldwide, this is FSN.
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3: From Feature Story News in Washington, I'm Nick Harper. Weapons analysis shows that U.S. munitions hit a wedding party celebration in Iran, killing five people. The analysis said it was a direct hit rather than a ricochet from another target or an errant Iranian air defense missile. The death toll rose from 4 to 5 on Friday after a 22-year-old woman died from her wounds. U.S. Vice President J.D. Vance has said that Washington is investigated, but the U.S. has so far not admitted responsibility. France has announced a €1 billion emergency aid package for farmers devastated by the country's hottest summer on record. Crop yields are down by as much as 80% for fruit and vegetables. However, France's main farming unions have rejected the package, calling it inadequate. Evercent's Ross Cullen has more from Paris.
4: I'm here outside the Agriculture Ministry in the centre of the French capital, where the Agriculture Minister, Annie Genevard, announced earlier on today a more than $1 billion plan to support the farming sector, ensuring that insurance payouts are completed on time to avoid any more failures, ensuring there is enough cash flow for farmers, and extending subsidies.
3: Carmaker Volkswagen has seen its shares surge this Friday by nearly 7% after the carmaker's supervisory board unanimously approved a transformation plan that could cut as many as 100,000 jobs worldwide. It would be the largest workforce reduction in automotive history. The company's chief executive has said that Germany will bear a significant share of the restructuring. Four plants in the country now face an uncertain future. As FSN's William Densler reports from Brussels.
5: When it comes to where exactly we're expecting to see these job losses, well, we've heard from the CEO of Volkswagen, Oliver Blum. He says that he expects that around half of the savings will come from Germany. The specifics are still open to debate between management and unions going forward, but there are real questions about what this means for at least four plants in Germany going forward.
3: In the UK, two officials in the political party Reform have stepped down after investigation into whether the party broke rules over foreign donations. An undercover investigation allegedly showed leader Nigel Farage's senior aide and the party's head of policy arranging for a US firm to pay more than £30,000 towards three opinion polls. Labour has reported reform to the police, claiming that it's a breach of laws that forbid foreign donations to political parties. From Bureaus Worldwide, this is FSN.
6: With FSN Spotlight, I'm Simon Marks. Today, remembering Gloria Steinem, the groundbreaking feminist campaigner whose death was announced on Thursday at the age of 92. She was a powerhouse, rocketing to prominence in the United States in 1963, when, as a journalist, she went undercover to work as a Playboy bunny and file an exposé about working conditions at Hugh Hefner's Playboy Club. Later that decade, writing for New York Magazine, she coined the term reproductive freedom, and she went on to co-found Ms. Magazine, essentially the Bible of women's lib, in 1971.
7: We were like 12 crazy ladies in the beginning. I mean, we were definitely the core of something, but not the something. And now all of these issues are majority issues.
6: But Steinem told America's PBS 10 years ago, many issues remain unresolved.
8: So the idea that we're in a post-feminist society?
7: Oh, that's ridiculous.
8: Ridiculous.
7: You know who's saying that? I can guarantee you that the same people who were saying to me in the beginning, you can't do this, it's against God, Freud, somebody. And now the new form of obstructionism is to say, well, it's over. Mm-hmm. You know, just to keep you from doing anything more. It's so just begun.
6: She was, of course, a vigorous critic of President Donald Trump, but said his administrations were galvanizing activism at an unprecedented rate. With FSN Spotlight, I'm Simon Marks.
3: And the main news again. Weapons analysis has shown that US munitions were responsible for a hit on an Iranian wedding that killed five people. France has announced a €1 billion emergency package to help farmers, but it's been rejected by farming unions in the country. And Volkswagen is looking at plans to cut its workforce by 100,000 jobs, the biggest workforce reduction in automotive history. That's Feature Story News, Nick Harper reporting.
9: In a dramatic scene last night, a coalition of the nation's damaged women staged a drunken, tear-soaked march on the Capitol just after 2 a.m. Jane Carmichael has more.
10: Thank you, Brooke. The damaged women began their protest yesterday afternoon, marching on the National Mall at about 4 p.m., and then marching away furious, saying they were done with Congress once and for all. But then they came back again late last night, insisting that someone in Washington listen to them for once. The late-night protests started with tearful apologies, but quickly moved to anger as marchers demanded that Congress pass a bill making it illegal to say you love someone and then up and leave as soon as there's one little problem.
11: Why are you ignoring us? 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No, come back! Come back because we want you to care about us!
12: I don't need to pay a therapist to tell me I'm unhappy! 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
1: 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Like I said, a lot of where I am now is due to listening to Free Talk Live. 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
3: From Feature Story News in Washington, I'm Nick Harper. Weapons analysis shows that U.S. munitions hit a wedding party celebration in Iran, killing 5 people. The analysis said it was a direct hit, rather than a ricochet from another target or an errant Iranian air defense missile. The death toll rose from 4 to 5 on Friday after a 22-year-old woman died from her wounds. U.S. Vice President J.D. Vance has said that Washington is investigated, but the U.S. has so far not admitted responsibility. France has announced a €1 billion emergency aid package for farmers devastated by the country's hottest summer on record. Crop yields are down by as much as 80% for fruit and vegetables. However, France's main farming unions have rejected the package, calling it inadequate. Evercent's Ross Cullen has more from Paris.
4: I'm here outside the Agriculture Ministry in the centre of the French capital, where the Agriculture Minister, Annie Genevard, announced earlier on today a more than $1 billion plan to support the farming sector, ensuring that insurance payouts are completed on time to avoid any more failures, ensuring there is enough cash flow for farmers, and extending subsidies. So we're likely to see a knock-on effect later on in the year.
3: Carmaker Volkswagen has seen its shares surge this Friday by nearly 7% after the carmaker's supervisory board unanimously approved a transformation plan that could cut as many as 100,000 jobs worldwide. It would be the largest workforce reduction in automotive history. The company's chief executive has said that Germany will bear a significant share of the restructuring. 4 plants in the country now face an uncertain future. As FSN's William Densler reports from Brussels.
5: When it comes to where exactly we're expecting to see these job losses, well, we've heard from the CEO of Volkswagen, Oliver Blume. He says that he expects that around half of the savings will come from Germany. The specifics are still open to debate between management and unions going forward, but there are real questions about what this means for at least 4 plants in Germany going forward.
3: In the UK, 2 officials in the political party Reform have stepped down after investigation into whether the party broke rules over foreign donations. An undercover investigation allegedly showed leader Nigel Farage's senior aide and the party's head of policy arranging for a US firm to pay more than £30,000 towards 3 opinion polls. Labour has reported Reform to the police, claiming that it's a breach of laws that forbid foreign donations to political parties. From Bureaus Worldwide, this is FSN.
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0: Join liberty-minded voluntarists, anarchists, and libertarians from June 13th through the 16th for the 8th annual ForkFest at Rogers Campground in the beautiful White Mountains of New Hampshire. ForkFest is a fork of the Porcupine Freedom Festival, which has sold out in recent years. ForkFest happens the weekend before the Porcupine Freedom Festival. ForkFest is decentralized, which means that there is no ticket cost and no one is in charge. 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
3: From Feature Story News in Washington, I'm Nick Harper. Weapons analysis shows that U.S. munitions hit a wedding party celebration in Iran, killing five people. The analysis said it was a direct hit rather than a ricochet from another target or an errant Iranian air defense missile. The death toll rose from 4 to 5 on Friday after a 22-year-old woman died from her wounds. U.S. Vice President J.D. Vance has said that Washington is investigated, but the U.S. has so far not admitted responsibility. France has announced a €1 billion emergency aid package for farmers devastated by the country's hottest summer on record. Crop yields are down by as much as 80% for fruit and vegetables. However, France's main farming unions have rejected the package, calling it inadequate. Ever since Ross Cullen has more from Paris.
4: I'm here outside the Agriculture Ministry in the centre of the French capital, where the Agriculture Minister, Annie Genevard, announced earlier on today a more than $1 billion plan to support the farming sector, ensuring that insurance payouts are completed on time to avoid any more failures, ensuring there is enough cash flow for farmers, and extending subsidies.
3: Carmaker Volkswagen has seen its shares surge this Friday by nearly 7% after the carmaker's supervisory board unanimously approved a transformation plan that could cut as many as 100,000 jobs worldwide. It would be the largest workforce reduction in automotive history. The company's chief executive has said that Germany will bear a significant share of the restructuring. Four plants in the country now face an uncertain future, as FSN's William Densler reports from Brussels.
5: When it comes to where exactly we're expecting to see these job losses, well, we've heard from the CEO of Volkswagen, Oliver Blum. He says that he expects that around half of the savings will come from Germany. The specifics are still open to debate between management and unions going forward, but there are real questions about what this means for at least four plants in Germany going forward.
3: In the UK, two officials in the political party Reform have stepped down after an investigation into whether the party broke rules over foreign donations. An undercover investigation allegedly showed leader Nigel Farage's senior aide and the party's head of policy arranging for a US firm to pay more than £30,000 towards three opinion polls. Labour has reported reform to the police, claiming that it's a breach of laws that forbid foreign donations to political parties. From Bureaus Worldwide, this is FSN.
6: With FSN Spotlight, I'm Simon Marks. Today, remembering Gloria Steinem, the groundbreaking feminist campaigner whose death was announced on Thursday at the age of 92. She was a powerhouse, rocketing to prominence in the United States in 1963, when, as a journalist, she went undercover to work as a Playboy bunny and file an expose about working conditions at Hugh Hefner's Playboy Club. Later that decade, writing for New York Magazine, she coined the term reproductive freedom, and she went on to co-found Ms. Magazine, essentially the Bible of women's lib, in 1971.
7: We were like 12 crazy ladies in the beginning. I mean, we were definitely the core of something, but not the something. And now all of these issues are majority issues.
6: But Steinem told America's PBS 10 years ago, many issues remain unresolved.
8: So the idea that we're in a post-feminist society...
7: Oh, that's ridiculous.
8: Ridiculous.
7: You know who's saying that? I can guarantee you that the same people who were saying to me in the beginning, you can't do this, it's against God, Freud, somebody. And now the new form of obstructionism is to say, well, it's over. Mm-hmm. You know, just to keep you from doing anything more. It's so just begun.
6: She was, of course, a vigorous critic of President Donald Trump, but said his administrations were galvanizing activism at an unprecedented rate. With FSN Spotlight, I'm Simon Marks.
3: And the main news again. Weapons analysis has shown that US munitions were responsible for a hit on an Iranian wedding that killed five people. France has announced a €1 billion emergency package to help farmers, but it's been rejected by farming unions in the country. And Volkswagen is looking at plans to cut its workforce by 100,000 jobs, the biggest workforce reduction in automotive history. That's Feature Story News, Nick Harper reporting.
9: A new study finds most high school graduates are woefully unprepared for high school, and a bag of flour has a slave auction on its front. This is the Onion Week in Review. This week, Secretary of Labor Thomas Perez unveiled plans to boost the nation's struggling job market by giving every unemployed American a self-serve yogurt shop, saying that the frozen yogurt business model is robust, profitable, and that they've pretty much exhausted other options. Perez explained that owners will be responsible for stocking their own topping bars with items such as Oreo crumbles, minced kiwi, cashews, and gummy bears. Estimates indicate the country will need to increase daily consumption of frozen yogurt by approximately 2.3 gallons per person in order for the new stores to remain solvent. And in this week's local news, something is apparently going on between a mom and her friend. In other news, Taco Bell warns its employees against ever exposing their skin to its food. A sad man tears two bananas off of a larger bunch, and a new report finds everything you've ever wanted has been right in front of you all along.
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0: 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That's 603-283-6160 to get in on the conversation with us. And with you on the show tonight, you've got me, Bonnie.
1: Kahuna. Mr. Penguin.
2: And Mark Edge, remotely.
0: And the thing that I know that Penguin definitely wants to talk about, we're going to talk about tonight, that Meta had to reach an $18 billion settlement with 48 states over the child safety claims. Oh, it was the one with all the states, okay? But we wanted to start the show with our funnier thing. And this time is actually, Ian sent me it. Baby boomers are smoking more pot. Their neighbors are fuming. Are any of you baby boomers? I know you're not. Are you? You're not. You're Gen X.
1: Yep.
0: And yeah, Mark's Gen X as well.
2: That's correct.
0: We only have one baby boomer now that I think of it, if I'm correct, and it's just Chris Reitman. And he's like the last.
1: Is he even considered a baby boomer?
0: I think he told me he is a boomer, but he's like the youngest year.
3: The boomers, I think it's 64 is the last year.
1: The boomers are like basically retired at this point. So.
0: Yeah, I don't know if Chris is the last year of baby boomer or the first of Gen X, but I'm pretty sure he told me
1: he's
0: a boomer.
1: He's getting up to retirement age, but I don't think he's hit it quite yet.
0: Yeah, he's a few years younger than his wife who just started.
1: His wife would be retirement age.
0: Yeah. And they're both boomers. So, yeah, I'm pretty sure he told me they're both boomers. So, whatever. We only have one boomer on Free Talk Live. We have several Zoomers at this point. And I feel like...
1: Wait, who's the baby boomer? Oh, for Chris Reitman.
0: Yeah, yeah.
1: Right.
0: At this point, like, right this second, I'm pretty sure that's the only one. Lori and Richie Rich, I think, are millennials. And I'm a millennial, technically. I don't like that. I just feel like I should be... People who are the last few years should be a mini group. Like, I don't fit in any of them, but are you a millennial? Yeah.
1: I think so.
0: Yeah, yeah. I think about it. I remember what year you were born.
1: I always thought it was weird that I'm part of the millennial group, I guess, but...
0: And since you're on one of the first years of millennial, maybe you feel kind of like, oh, you feel a little bit like a Gen Xer. Is that what you're saying?
1: Yeah.
0: That's basically how I feel, but anyways... We've had this whole generation talk like a million times, and actually last time we were talking about how annoying it is. Because
1: I was always told that I was I'm trying to think how my mom would have described me, like too maybe wise wouldn't be the right
0: old
1: word.
0: Soul
1: word,
0: or
1: yeah. So
0: I believe it.
1: Yeah, so it's like, and I kind of would say that's definitely probably an apt description of me as a youngster. So
0: I remember you saying that you in like first grade you were like, I'm not going to do the Pledge of Allegiance.
1: I don't. It probably wasn't first grade. No, not first grade.
0: Yes,
1: it was elementary school. Yeah, yeah.
0: Yeah, that's hilarious. Well, I only bring up generations all that because we're talking about this article from the Wall Street Journal. Baby boomers are smoking more pot. Makes sense if you retire and you just retired from a job where you can't smoke weed and you couldn't smoke for years and years and you're like, you want to try it out or go back to it because you started in the 60s.
1: I was going to say, the baby boomers were like, they're the weed generation, right? Yeah. I mean, like that's their thing. That was the 70s, right? Like, that was basically 60s and 70s where...
0: Yeah, and my grandpa, the one that just died, he told me he was just like, it's not the same stuff anymore. He would go to so many concerts.
1: It was way more diluted at the time.
0: Yeah, basically, it was just not as strong. It wasn't, like, diluted. It was just...
1: Yeah.
0: You would think so, because they concentrated it now.
1: You're right. I'm sorry. I misdescribed.
0: But basically, he said that, like, people would pass around joints, you could smoke a whole joint, and you just felt like, wow, I feel a little nice. And since he, like, smoked a little bit with his, like younger daughter and, like, grandchildren and stuff, he said it was like, that was like being on crack or something. I don't know.
1: That's an interesting description.
0: Maybe not crack, but he said it was like being on hard drugs. I don't know. I've never been on crack, so.
1: Yeah.
0: I don't know if that's a bad one to compare it to, but it is, like, just a whole new thing. So I wonder how many of these baby boomers, you know, try it for the first time in years, and then they're shocked. Wouldn't be surprising.
1: That's interesting. I also kind of half wonder if they, is the story saying that this is the first time they're trying it in years, or
0: forever,
1: or is it? Because I kind of half suspect that a lot of these baby boomers have been smoking it all along.
0: That's true.
1: Maybe not as publicly as a younger generation.
0: Yep.
1: Because in their
2: generation, as frequently as they had previously while they were working.
1: Because, I mean, we think about it, if, prior generations especially, there was a more, you know, get tough on drugs, right? And it's sort of, it's loosened up, particularly in the last decade or so.
0: Mm-hmm.
1: But it's sort of, I mean, it's been loosening up over the last, what, 25 years or so, I would say, 25 to 30 years, but particularly over the last decade.
3: I think. I mean, well, it's been legalized in a lot of states.
1: Yeah, so. Well, and that, some of that started in the late 90s, some of the real grassroots organization.
3: Yeah.
1: I remember supporting some of the campaigns for, like, the first states that legalized it. Mm. So.
0: Yeah, I don't remember what the first state was. Do you guys?
1: I couldn't tell you.
0: Yeah.
1: I couldn't tell you.
2: Well, California has sort of de facto legalized it. They had a medical referendum. Marijuana legalization that basically all you had to do is go to a doctor and say, I get headaches sometimes and, oh, I got this pain in my toe. And you've got the
1: I don't remember what state it was, but I'm pretty sure it wasn't California. It was like wasn't it like Nevada or something?
3: I mean, I would say Colorado.
1: Maybe the campaign was in Nevada, and it was some – yeah,
3: Colorado has to be one of the early adopters because people have been going there for years.
1: Colorado was definitely earlier on, I think.
3: Rocky Mountain High, you know.
1: But I it was one of those like
0: – not Utah, though.
1: Yeah, definitely not Utah. Yeah. Utah, yes, is Riley. I could tell you more about that, but Utah is very, very Mormon and very, very strict when it comes to anti-drugs,
0: Riley and I have both been Rocky Mountain High in Utah. It's just not as calm in there. Well, the baby boomers are smoking more pot. Let's get to the answer of does that mean more than they were previously because they retired? Not sure, but their neighbors are mad about it. There was like an alternative title for it that they put in the print Wall Street Journal that Ian told me. It just said, aging stoners cause stink for neighbors. It's pretty funny.
1: Oh, right. What are you going to do with your time when you retire? Smoke weed, of course. I mean, there's not. What else is there to do? That kind of makes sense, actually, if they're smoking more weed.
0: Yeah, I mean, especially if like your job didn't allow you. Like a government job or something where you might get tested out.
1: Even if you're not being tested or anything like that. Like, nobody's going to show up to high, work high. Okay,
0: yeah, I can't say that,
1: nobody.
0: People.
1: But most people aren't going to show up to work high, right?
0: Probably especially most baby boomers.
1: Most people are working 40 hours a week or so, and so figure that in. And then, of course, you know, maybe you can smoke a little bit in the evening. But if you're every day you don't work, that's a 48 more hours you could potentially, you know, smoke more weed.
0: Yep, I agree. It says senior citizens are at a record high for getting high. For Fiorella Terezi, it's been not cool, man. The 64-year-old astrophysicist started to notice wafts of marijuana coming into her home from a nearby unit in her Miami area high-rise.
1: We already talked
0: about this before the show, that it'll probably be a lot of people in condos and like connected buildings. Because I would never know if anybody on my street was smoking weed in their house. Like, I've never smelled marijuana come from somebody else's house, you know what I mean?
1: Yeah, no.
0: So
1: I
0: it's
1: kind of
0: like, how will it bother them?
1: As soon as you get, like, 6 feet away from another building, you're probably not going to smell it.
0: Yeah.
1: Yeah.
0: It's actually, like, a lot less sticky than cigarettes. Like, in high school, we always talked about this. Like, if you smoked weed with your friends and you had to go home and you didn't want your parents to know, like, you could just wash your hands and give it a few minutes. But if you smoked a cigarette, your parents were going to know.
1: Yeah.
0: Like, there were all these, like, ways to try to get the smell off your hand.
1: I feel like you're right.
3: I guess it depends on how the wind blows because, I don't know, I'm driving along various places, even, like, on the highway or could be a local road, and I'm like, man, there's somebody smoking weed, and it's – I don't know if it's the person in front of me or if it's blowing from a house I just went by. I don't know.
1: You know what it is? There's probably a certain type of stoner, right? Like a real true stoner who doesn't, you know, doesn't wash, doesn't, you know, smokes weed all day, you know, every day.
0: Like a super dirty bong that they're just raising over and over.
1: There's certain people in our community like that. Not a whole lot, but at least one. And I think I can kind of understand, you know, where you're getting at.
3: Yeah.
1: And, but also I can understand, you know, the average person who,
0: especially if they're using any of that, like,
1: you wouldn't notice
0: gooey stuff, like dabs or there's other stuff that's not exactly a dab that you can use, that's still gooey. Like, I feel that has such a stronger smell and, like, maybe stickier.
1: You know what also matters probably is how you smoke the weed, because now they got the TLC and the, you know, and the
0: THC?
1: THC, THC. like my mom. because if you're smoking it from some sort of...
3: And even vapes.
1: Vape, yeah. That's specifically vape I'm thinking of, I guess.
0: Yeah.
1: I want to say pipe, but not really a pipe would be...
0: Like any of those, like, pens that have the goo in them that you can see, that smells so strong. Like, yeah, that's the thing that I've smelled coming from places the most out of, like, everything. And it also has, like, a particular, like, sweet smell, so you can tell that's what it is. But so.
1: Oh, yeah, yeah, for sure.
0: So it says her, this lady, Fiorella Teresi, her neighbors, a married couple in their 70s, which one of my grandpas that died, not the one that just died, he was smoking weed, like, the last few years of his life, too. And I was just, like, in shock by that. I never thought he would have done that. And so he just was, like, I don't know, maybe in pain, something like that.
3: So was it for a medical reason?
0: Yeah, probably. But he was doing it, like, often enough that, like, it was just, like, he wasn't keeping a secret. I was like, whoa, that is really mind-blowing for me. Like, none of my grandparents did that openly before until all of a sudden.
1: Yeah, I definitely would say that I can't imagine anybody that I know, like, adults
0: in their 70s.
1: Smoking weed until I became an adult, especially. Mm-hmm. And I still think that most of the people, like, in my family and my circles probably were never really big weed smokers, if they ever even smoked at all. It was probably, like, a one-time thing, I could imagine, but probably. And that's funny because the people I'm thinking of are probably of that, you know, that hippie generation.

0: wake up smelling it in like the room I was staying
1: really
0: in.
1: Are young.
0: Yeah, because it was just like, that's so not normal to me.
2: That's a generational thing. Cause
1: definitely.
2: Back in the day.
0: Stopped caring.
2: I remember when I was a kid, I mean, people could smoke on airplanes. And they had, it was funny because they had a non-smoking section and a smoking section.
1: Oh, there were
3: what's the point of that?
1: What good is this? What's the point of this smoking and non-smoking section? Everybody could smell it.
2: But I remember, you know, working in offices where back in the 80s when smoking was still allowed.
1: Yeah.
2: And there were certain executives, you know, there was one guy in particular, I never wanted to go in his office because the guy was a chain smoker and it smelled so bad.
0: Oh, my God.
1: You know, I will say, though, I do kind of remember it not being quite as bad in the non-smoking section. So I kind of...
2: In a plane?
1: No, not in a plane, but, like, maybe in a restaurant or something like that. So it kind of made sense, I guess, but, it clearly wasn't for your health, right? It was just because you didn't like the smell or whatever, and you were trying to get away from people, like smoking in your face, like, as opposed to, you know, on the other side of the restaurant or something like that, yeah. That was definitely a thing in the, you know, in the 80s, you know, the late 80s and early 90s. Mm-hmm. And then sometime in the, like, mid 90s, they started passing laws and phasing it out.
0: I have a feeling that, like, there were sometimes when I was a kid that they would ask us if we want to be in a non-smoking section or... But
1: yeah,
0: just,
1: it probably was the case
0: prevalent.
1: In some states, because not all states, you know, outlawed smoking immediately. And so you probably are remembering, you know, while your parents were traveling or something like that, like in a hotel or something like that, smoking or non-smoking. Or I don't even know, they might even still have smoking and non-smoking rooms.
0: I don't know about
1: hotels.
0: If they do, but in almost every hotel I've ever stayed at, it always says like all 100% non-smoking in like all the rooms.
1: Yeah, I know that's a common thing, but I don't know if that's everywhere. I suspect there might still be some places that allow smoking.
2: The places that that I'm most aware of that still allow smoking, it's voted on by the membership, are what are called fraternal organizations.
1: Okay.
2: Right?
1: Yeah.
2: Like the Moose would be one, the Elks, the Eagles, American Legion, you know, those sorts of places. If the membership at that particular lodge votes yes, you know, by a majority, then they will allow smoking there and vice versa.
0: Also casinos.
2: Oh, casinos, too.
0: And I actually smoked inside a casino just because I was like, I have to experience this at least once.
1: It's definitely gotten...
0: Had, like, not Virginia Slims, they're Capris, but they're also, like, skinny.
1: It's definitely gotten to a point where... You really have to start thinking about where can you smoke, right? Like, it's not a – because they ban it almost everywhere now.
0: Yeah, like, Sarah called in one time a long time ago, like, probably one of the first calls I ever heard from Sarah, and she was saying that she went and, like, reported someone because they were smoking in, like, a smoking area of a hospital, but she didn't like it because she wanted to go outside to eat her sandwich. And she was only at the hospital because she likes their cafeteria.
1: That's funny.
2: Oh, I know another,
0: so she reported
2: another
0: this
2: place.
0: Where can that person smoke, you know?
2: Another place would be, for example, in Florida, if you're what I call a straight-up bar, and I think the definition is less than 5% of your revenue is due to food sales, so they might have, like, popcorn or chips behind the counter. Again, it's at the discretion of that particular bar. They can allow smoking.
0: Hmm.
2: If they want to.
0: Oh, yeah. I would go to this bar. It was kind of like a dive gay bar in San Antonio that had this, like, karaoke area that was halfway outside. Like, if you looked up, you'd be like, oh, yeah, we're kind of, like, outside, but it looks covered. But anyways, and we could smoke in there. So I've smoked in there, too, just because, you know, beer, cigarette. And I only smoked for, like, a few years in my late teens, early 20s. But, yeah. It always felt like it would be cool if people could smoke again, but now I don't think so. Now I think it would totally not be cool if everywhere you went smelled like they were smoking inside.
1: Yeah, I kind of understand. You know what? I remember when one of the earlier places that they banned smoking that just blew my mind when this came out was in New Jersey. They banned it in the prisons, and I'm like, how could they ban it in prison? Like of all places, like there's literally nothing to do in prison as it is, and that's literally all people do all day long is like smoke in the prison, at least at the time.
0: Yeah.
1: And the it's cigarettes
0: like
1: are like
0: movies.
1: The cigarettes are before I'm trying to think.
0: That's cruel and unusual.
1: Yeah, right. But Mark, you probably know more about what I'm talking about anyway, because of the time period. There's like a couple different like things that are used as currency basically in prison, and like the smokes were one of them, right?
0: Mark, you probably know more about this.
1: I think there's something that's replaced it. It's like the some sort of food product. I know.
0: Coffee?
1: Did you already say
0: coffee?
1: College kids eat a lot of this stuff usually.
0: Ramen?
1: Yeah, ramen noodles.
3: It's probably ramen.
1: Yeah, out of here is a currency.
3: Definitely, cigarettes have.

0: currency in prisons for a long time, even for people who don't smoke. They can use them to trade for, you know, the stuff that they want in whatever way. They're small, they're compact, and they keep for a while. It's not like having, I don't know, a bushel of tomatoes. It's going to spoil on you. But, you know, it's, I imagine it was a pretty rough couple of months there in New Jersey prisons, if, in fact, it was the prisons that outlawed cigarettes, because a lot of jails did.
1: No, it was New Jersey, the state that banned it in all state prisons.
0: No, I believe it. But I mean, I imagine it's a rough couple of months, and then, you know, people got over it.
1: Yep.
2: Maybe not.
1: I'm curious what the violence rate looked like during that time period.
2: Oh, yeah, that's a really...
0: There are probably a few people who didn't get over it.
1: Yeah.
2: Well, we have a caller, so let's go to Ricky from the Commonwealth. You're on Free Talk Live. What's on your mind?
3: Thank you there, Miss Bonnie. Brother Penguin. Brother Bart, good evening.
2: And also, Brother Kahuna is here.
1: Good evening.
2: Yeah, we have four people today.
3: Brother Kahuna, I didn't even mention that. Well, you piqued my interest. You know, I want to say first, you know, you don't hear much of me, but, you know, politics is usually my thing, but it's really been weird lately. Trump is very difficult to deal with. You know, he does the brute force attack, and then it's over, and there's not much to say, and I don't want to just complain because everybody else is doing that. But I wanted to call in because you piqued my interest on smoking.
1: I think we should bring
4: you going to take it up.
1: I definitely think we should bring it back.
3: I am a smoker. What are you telling me?
1: Okay.
2: Cigarettes, specifically?
3: Well, no, I believe in cannabis, too, of course. But, I mean, I smoke cigarettes. Yes, I do. And I'm 52, going to be 53 in December 25th. And I remember a whole different world. I can talk as now an official person, I guess, because it's funny because now
1: old person.
3: I thought being old was like 65, and now they consider you old legitimately like in your 50s.
2: I know. I actually think about the same thing.
1: I think anybody over 30 is old. What are you talking about?
2: I was going to say, I really don't think of people in their 50s as like old because of the fact that my parents are in their 50s, and they don't look like super old. They definitely, I don't think of old people, right?
1: 50's not.
2: I know.
1: It's not like retirement age. It's not gray hair.
0: I have a theory.
1: It's a little bit of gray hair, but it ain't gray
0: so
1: hair.
0: So my theory is that from 55 to 64 is old people freshman class. We have 65 to 74. Those are the sophomores. The 75 to 84, so those are your juniors, and then the 85 to 94s, those are the senior class. Anything above that, graduate
2: senior?
0: School.
2: Yeah. Oh, okay.
1: Yeah.
3: Well, back to smoking, you know, because of my age, I can think of things very different, you know, where smoking was, you could smoke anywhere, man.
1: Yeah.
3: I mean, you'd go into McDonald's, they had ashtrays, you know, and all these things. But one of the things that I'm going to tell you right now that really is a pet peeve of mine are non-smokers, and I'll tell you why. It's not because they don't smoke.
1: We're not all the same, you know.
3: Because I don't know if any of you people ever done this. They used to have the Chinese buffets years ago.
1: Mm-hmm.
2: Yeah.
3: And I would go to this one, and they, oh, God, it used to make me mad. Because I would go there, and they had, like, maybe, I don't know, four or five tables. That was the smoking section.
1: Mm-hmm.
3: And it was right next to the buffet. And they had this big area with like 30, 40 tables for non-smoking.
1: Mm-hmm.
3: And all the non-smokers would sit in the smoking section because they're too lazy to walk over to the buffet.
2: That's annoying.
3: And I used to go in there and they'd complain. They would complain that I'm smoking in the smoking section, far away from them, because they want to sit there, and it would drive me nuts.
2: That's so lazy. That's crazy lazy. 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That would definitely annoy me, too. I want to ask him what year that was and everything, but we're coming up on the break. More Free Talk Live coming up, 603-283-6160. 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
4: From Feature Story News in Washington, I'm Nick Harper. Weapons analysis shows that U.S. munitions hit a wedding party celebration in Iran, killing 5 people. The analysis said it was a direct hit rather than a ricochet from another target or an errant Iranian air defense missile. The death toll rose from 4 to 5 on Friday after a 22-year-old woman died from her wounds. U.S. Vice President J.D. Vance has said that Washington is investigated, but the U.S. has so far not admitted responsibility. France has announced a 1 billion euro emergency aid package for farmers devastated by the country's hottest summer on record. Crop yields are down by as much as 80% for fruit and vegetables. However, France's main farming unions have rejected the package, calling it inadequate. Evercent's Ross Cullen has more from Paris.
6: I'm here outside the Agriculture Ministry in the centre of the French capital, where the Agriculture Minister, Annie Genevard, announced earlier on today a more than $1 billion plan to support the farming sector, ensuring that insurance payouts are completed on time to avoid any more failures, ensuring there is enough cash flow for farmers, and extending subsidies. So we're likely to see a knock-on effect later on in the year.
4: Carmaker Volkswagen has seen its shares surge this Friday by nearly 7% after the carmaker's supervisory board unanimously approved a transformation plan that could cut as many as 100,000 jobs worldwide. It would be the largest workforce reduction in automotive history. The company's chief executive has said that Germany will bear a significant share of the restructuring. 4 plants in the country now face an uncertain future. As FSN's William Densler reports from Brussels.
7: When it comes to where exactly we're expecting to see these job losses, well, we've heard from the CEO of Volkswagen, Oliver Blume. He says that he expects that around half of the savings will come from Germany. The specifics are still open to debate between management and unions going forward, but there are real questions about what this means for at least 4 plants in Germany going forward.
4: In the UK, 2 officials in the political party Reform have stepped down after investigation into whether the party broke rules over foreign donations. An undercover investigation allegedly showed leader Nigel Farage's senior aide and the party's head of policy arranging for a US firm to pay more than £30,000 towards 3 opinion polls. Labour has reported Reform to the police, claiming that it's a breach of laws that forbid foreign donations to political parties. From Bureaus Worldwide, this is FSN.
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1: Kahuna.
2: And Mr. Penguin.
3: And Mark Edge, remotely.
0: And we still have Ricky from the Commonwealth on the line. Ricky, I don't know if I hung up on you. I didn't mean to.
4: Actually, you know what? I'll tell you what happened, Miss Bonnie. You might find it interesting. You know, I'm blind and all, you know?
0: Yeah.
4: So on my Galaxy here, I have the side button. They have the volume up and down key. And I actually have my phone set up.
0: Mm-hmm.
4: So when the phone, because Android's very miserable with the way it is, you have to answer the phone anyway, you know?
1: Mm-hmm.
4: But I have it set up for the answer. You hit the volume up key, and you hit the power button, which is the side key to hang up. And you were talking, because I thought, you know, you're going to move on. And I was hitting the button right as you were asking your question, and I got your question.
0: Oh, okay. So it was you. Okay. I thought it might have been I thought it also could have been me.
4: Not that, Miss Bonnie. But back to smoking, because this is very important, you know. That was actually the early 90s. I believe it was like 92.
0: Mm.
2: For what?
0: What, his story about them being in the Chinese restaurants?
2: Oh, right. Okay, yeah. Gotcha.
4: 1992 here in Pennsylvania. And I'll be honest with you, non-smokers, I can understand Sarah being one of these people. She's a
2: person. Oh, yeah, she's definitely one of those people.
4: The most obnoxious people who think they rule the damn world.
1: Nah.
0: You can't say that about everyone in the whole group, but I can see what he means in a way. Like, the fact that they got laws passed all over the country to where a restaurant can't even have a smoky section if they want, that's kind of evidence of
2: this. This is definitely unfair to blame on non-smokers, but it's 100% fair to blame this on...
0: Sarah? I'm just kidding.
2: Yeah, Sarah. but no, there's a type. There's just a type of person.
0: Yeah, like a busybody.
2: Body kind of, you know, person that, you know, is just so obsessed with controlling everybody else.
0: Mm-hmm.
2: And unfortunately, they have a base, you know.
0: But we don't actually know that Ricky isn't, like, the same thing but as a smoker. No, I'm just kidding, Ricky. I know.
4: I'm a courteous smoker.
2: Do you do the same thing?
4: Hold on. Okay. Before you go into all that, I'm going to tell you right now. I'm a legitimate person. I'm a grown up. You know what I mean? And I'm not obnoxious or anything. I don't go out and blow smoke. I have blown smoke in people's face, but that's another story. That was a deliberate act.
0: Oh.
4: And I think anybody has done that at some point.
3: How do you find their faces?
0: He wasn't always blind. He got blind.
2: I honestly can see that being a person
3: who you blew smoke in their face, right?
2: I could totally think that would be a fair shot at somebody that's like complaining about you, you know, it's like, and you blow smoke in their face as a consequence because they're being a...
0: Yeah.
2: Yeah. I can't say on air.
4: I've done that. Well, I know you can't say it. I've heard Brother Ian say it, but that on the air, but that's another story too. You know, we got us from the 80s, our language is questionable at times, you know?
2: Yeah.
0: I think we just shouldn't push it.
2: But you know what's funny about the language, though? It's always the case. Like, every generation of the past is like, got worse language or, you know, it, like, the younger generations always think the older generations are, you know, like, there's things that they say that, you know, you would never say. As a young person, you would never say them anyway.
0: Like a bad word?
2: Younger person. Well, I don't mean like language, like curse words or something like that. Every young person would say, I'm a racist, as an example. And I'm only in my 40s, but I would think every person in their 60s is a racist. Like, you know, it's sort of like that, right? Like,
0: that's a good point.
2: It's like, I mean, it's just because you grew up in a different generation and it's like, you know, more and more it's considered to be racist. And it gets to a point where it's just kind of absurd, right?
0: Yeah, like things are more and more just not okay, dude. That's not okay anymore because it. What's the word? Like, it's woke, like, obviously,
2: it's just,
0: but.
2: It's just a joke, dude. Like relax.
0: Especially when it's a joke, yeah.
2: Yeah, like, I mean, I can get it. Like, I get it, like, if you're deliberately, like, being a mean person, like,
0: yeah,
2: I get
0: that,
2: right? Like, a racist, right? Like, totally get it. Like, not cool, but.
0: The new thing they're saying, like, the youngest generation is saying is, like, if you make jokes about race, you're just not even funny, and you're not, like, intelligent enough to make an actually good joke. And it's like, that's not true. When I was in middle school,
2: they were the best jokes,
0: like, all around. Like, the black kid would say something to you about being a white girl back, and it'd be just as funny. Like, it was never, like we're secretly, all of our feelings are hurt. Like, no, it was so funny. Like, it was the best thing ever.
3: The thing is, like, I'm bitter that these people are saying that Richard Pryor and Eddie Murphy aren't funny.
2: The thing is, it's not like people of our generation. Well, I don't know about you, Bonnie, but like people of a little bit older generation, slightly older generation than you, like we weren't racist. We were just, you know, all the different races and, you know, and not just race, but race as an example, you know. We would make fun of ourselves.
0: Yeah,
2: right?
0: Like play upon stereotypes,
2: right,
0: but like, not actually be like, no, but for real, bro, because you're Asian, you can't drive.
2: Not,
0: for real, bro.
2: Yeah,
0: like,
2: we're not telling somebody to get to the back of the bus because they're black unless it's a joke, right? Like,
0: yeah.
2: We're not actually seriously, you know, like telling them to get
0: and
2: to the back
0: like
2: of the bus.
0: And I feel like the fact that
2: like,
0: you can't joke about something like that is actually raises tension. But did you say something, Ricky?
4: Not to get on a tangent, because I could get on a tangent with this race stuff, definitely. But on another note, you see, something interesting about me is, see, I started, to tell you about my smoking hair. When I was young, I started smoking a pipe and cigars at 15, because here in Pennsylvania, you only need to be 15 at the time to buy a cigar.
2: That's hilarious. Nice.
4: It's true. And I did that, and I progressed to cigarettes, actually, probably when I hit 21. And the funny thing was, for me, my cigarette was the Camel non-filter, and I still love them. But I can't find them. Nobody has them anymore.
1: It's a man's cigarette.
4: $15 a pack, if you can find them. But nobody has them anymore. But right now, I'm smoking Marlboro 100s, actually. I break the filter off, you know.
1: Right, yeah, we don't need the filter, no.
4: The filter's no good.
1: What was the slogan for Camel back in the day? Was like, I'd walk a mile for a Camel, I think, right? Something like that.
4: Camels are good.
1: Yeah.
4: But you know what? Can I tell you something about that filter? And this is important. I mean, another reason why I felt pretty good about it is they found out at a point, and I remember hearing this years ago, what happens is, I always say this, the cigarette manufacturers meant to rip off their customers, not kill them, because what happened is they came up with this idea in the 50s somewhere of a filter, because they did testing, and they realized that if you take a hit off of this filter, you can get twice as much nicotine per hit. Mm. And they said, hey, we could put a little less tobacco in there, you know? And but later on they found out what happens is, due to the way they do things, these things are sitting in the warehouse 6-9 months. And what they do is they grow mold in the filter.
0: Hmm. Oh, I also heard that they have glass, like fiberglass in the filter that gets in your lungs.
4: That's only menthol.
0: Oh, I didn't know that.
4: I smoke full flavor. And that's another problem I got. Thank you, Ms.
0: Menthol smokers, too.
4: I don't understand people that smoke menthol.
2: See, you're racist,
4: like,
2: man.
4: I'm a
2: menthol's for black people. That's what it's started in here.
0: And Bonnie's, because that's what I would smoke.
4: I like the taste of tobacco. I like the flavor. All this other stuff. You know, and I do roll my own, so I can change smoke. But I buy them too. I'm too lazy to roll them when I go out. But, I mean, I don't understand the menthol. And they're always trying to shove them on you, too, because everybody's smoking this menthol stuff, and you got to be specific with them so you don't get the wrong cigarettes. And I'll tell you another thing, too. This is something new. Well, you can't taste the tobacco. That's what I understand about it. It is something new, and I've had it happen to me. If you buy cigarettes in a pack or if you buy a bag of tobacco in a sealed bag, you walk out that store, they won't take it back. It's really weird. They won't. And they could be anywhere, including a gas station. And I don't know what that's about.
0: I wonder if any incidents happened that made them make that law, or if they just decided one day.
2: Is that a law, or is that just a policy of the store?
3: Or is it just the type of people who buy tobacco?
4: I know, at least it's been that way for a good number of years.
2: I can kind of see that. Like, I probably wouldn't want to smoke something that was returned, or I don't know.
0: One thing that always shocks me is you can return used makeup.
2: Really?
0: I don't think they resell it, but you can return it.
2: Interesting.
0: It kind of makes sense in a way because it's like...
4: I think you're right, Miss Bonnie, because I don't think it's the cigarettes. Because I think stores have... And that's another thing. When I was young, you could return anything. But stores don't want to take it back. And they especially don't want to take it back if you pay cash.
0: That makes... Like you don't have a receipt or something? I searched, why can't you return unopened... Tobacco.
4: Stores don't want to take stuff back anymore. You know,
2: That's a super recent thing.
0: Really?
2: Yeah, Let me explain why. So part of it has to do with
0: tax.
2: Okay, so Amazon basically, especially blamed on Amazon, they have this ridiculously liberal policy on returns. So you could return anything for any reason.
0: I've noticed that. I thought you were going to say
2: that. Anyway, it's basically resulted in people being habitual returners. And at some point, every return you lose money on. And so if people are returning, you know, they buy one, you know, let's say they buy five items and they return all but one of them, you're not making any money. You're losing money. And so people have gotten into this habit of just returning, you know, they buy something to try it on and then they return it because it doesn't.
0: Yeah, people have been doing that with clothes for years now. Like
2: clothes especially, but it's not
0: like
2: just
0: stealing,
2: clothes.
0: Really. Yeah. Just not wear it with the tax.
1: Buy a dress for a party and then return.
0: Yeah. I've seen dresses that you buy online that come with a crazy tag that like would damn it. Like you can't hide it.
1: Yeah.
0: So you have to take it off. Yeah.
2: So Steve, you're talking about something that happened that has been going on for, you know, many, many, many generations probably.
0: Oh, really?
2: But what people are doing is way worse than buying something, wearing it, and then returning it. Because that's, you know, not a regular thing. We're talking about people who are literally buying wardrobes worth of clothing and keeping a couple of pairs of things that they bought, of the wardrobes that
0: they
2: bought.
0: Yeah, because they're, like, too anxious to try on things in person, so they just buy everything to
2: show. They won't go to a retail store and try stuff on and then choose not to buy it where it can be resold. No, they buy it on Amazon and then or wherever. It doesn't have to be Amazon.
0: Yeah.
2: But they buy it. Amazon's just sort of the cause or the contributing factor of the problem, because once Amazon started doing, everybody had to start basically accepting any kind of return, and therefore people expect it, and therefore, you know, we're in the situation where, you know, these returns are building up, and so much of the, you know, there's just the amount of returns is so ridiculous that it actually becomes a, you know, you end up losing money. And the interesting thing is some of the stuff is like justifiable returns, I think. Clothing is not maybe in most of these cases where a lot of that kind of return, but like electronics and things like that, because the stuff is such garbage. Like half the stuff you get off Amazon, 4 out of 5 items it either doesn't last or it breaks before you've even had a chance to use it. Mm-hmm. It's cheap, but it's so cheap that it's not usable.
0: Like a lot of chargers you get at gas stations work like twice.
2: Yeah, same thing, right? Like, and it's just, the stuff has gotten to a point where the product that people are getting and the products that the stuff that people are, companies are designing is just such garbage that it's hard to find something that is not garbage, and you'll pay 10 times as much, but it'll be worth it, because if you pay $1 for something and it doesn't work, period, well, you've just wasted time, energy, and money, and you might not return it because it's just so cheap. But at the same time, it's like if you have to do that 5, 6, 7, 8, 9, 25 times before you find something that's decent.
0: Yeah.
2: And some of those times you spent, you know, actual money on multiple different items, and some of those more expensive items were still just the same cheap stuff that you were paying $1 for. It's like, yeah.
0: Well, thank you for the call, Ricky. We have Tim in Florida on the line. Tim, you're on Free Talk Live. What's on your mind?
5: Hello, yes. I'd like to draw attention to And I believe they probably have actually instituted it by now, but the FDA, I believe it was years ago, passed a regulation regarding the reduction of nicotine in cigarettes, as well as the whole menthol thing, which I'm sure you've all heard about. You know, supposedly they were trying to ban menthol. Whatever happened to that?
0: Because I remember on Free Talk Live we talked about that and there were people saying it was racist to ban it, and that was crazy.
2: I remember that.
0: Yeah.
2: But it did come off as kind of racist, I think.
0: And, like, somebody on the show was trying to argue, like, it's just racist to assume that black people smoke menthols. And I was like, I don't remember if I was on, but I remember
2: wasn't
0: thinking,
2: that a statistic?
0: That's a fact.
2: Like that's a statistic. And
0: so,
2: the
0: like,
2: thing
0: somebody
2: they
0: else on the show looked it up, right?
2: Yeah, yeah. Like, it's not, it's.
0: Of course, it's kind of racist, quote unquote, to just assume you meet a random black person, like, what are you smoking? Menthol, like,
2: right. That
0: Newport,
2: might be racist.
0: Yeah.
2: It's also racist to ban menthol and nothing else because you don't like, because obviously it's because you don't like black people. I mean, like,
0: I
2: what other reason could you possibly have
0: racist. I think it's more
2: for banning menthol over, unless there's something different about menthol cigarettes.
0: It might help
2: then.
0: Them live longer, though, so what if it's the opposite of racist? Yeah. No, but also,
2: either way, it comes off as targeting a specific racial group that likes
0: a
2: particular cigarette.
0: I think that their idea is like, oh, if we ban menthols, then people will be less likely to get a habit. Because, like, I know for me, like, I did not smoke, like, regular cigarettes at first. I started with menthols.
2: But that doesn't even make sense, though, because isn't menthols, like, the worst cigarettes that you could, like,
0: that's just what people say.
2: Like,
0: I smoke the
2: there's no taste to it or something.
0: Mintiest, minty ones you can find called Marlboro Smooths. Marlboro Smooths, I can't even say it. Those were, like, so minty, and a lot of people hated them. Like, they'd be like, oh, you have a cigarette? What do you have? Oh, never mind. Not even to, like, bum a cigarette. Like, but
2: it was always
0: I loved
2: ridiculous.
0: Them.
2: So I don't know anything about smoking, really, but I always was under the impression that menthols were, like, you want to get a kid not to smoke, give him a menthol, right? Like, so that means
0: maybe,
2: I don't like it.
0: It's just that I like mint, and maybe that's all there is
1: to it. Yeah, so I just looked it up. So the stat is approximately 80 to 85% of black adults who smoke use menthol cigarettes, and tobacco companies aggressively marketed menthol cigarettes to black communities since the 1950s and 60s.
0: Oh, wow. I wonder why. Like, that's such a random
5: I've got a funny story. I've got a funny story about that. I was at a cash register. A guy comes up. It was my first week working at one of these dollar stores. Black guy comes up. He looks up at the cigarettes. He says, give me a pack of Newports. I said, okay, sir. He says, just kidding. I wanted to see what you'd say. I'm like, what? And
0: that would throw me off for sure.
5: But what you said about, you know, the intent, you know, the do-gooders, you know, that always get involved with making these regulations, you know, oh, well, if we ban menthol, it'll be less addictive. That's probably the same theory behind, you know, making cigarettes more expensive, which, you know, just makes it more expensive for parents who also have to feed their kids. And the nicotine reduction is also, you know, like, oh, people won't be as hooked on cigarettes. No, they just smoke more.
0: Yeah, that makes sense.
5: And they increase their chance of lung cancer.
2: And, you know, honestly, that might have even been something that was pushed by, like, you know, people often think that, like, laws are pushed, you know, by do-gooders, but often they're not. It's pushed often by industry itself, either looking to create barriers so other companies smaller companies can't get into the market, or it's to sell more cigarettes, right? Like, you would think that's a health, maybe they're trying to reduce nicotine in cigarettes because, you know, for your health, but it may not be. It may just be that the cigarette companies realize that if they get a law passed that everybody does it, then they'll end up selling more cigarettes and making more money. Even if the margins are lower, they might make more money.
5: Well, they're doing that with marijuana now. So this is crazy. I was doing an Instacart delivery. I walk into one of these wine stores that also sells the THC drinks, right? Hemp-derived THC products, and they've got a sign up. Now this was folded into the the budget, you know, the big omnibus budget that they were fighting over, and they wouldn't pass it, and Trump's like, pass it. And folded into that was this ban on hemp-infused THC products. Now, Trump and DeSantis are both heavily invested in the medical marijuana industry in Florida. Mm-hmm. So
2: yeah.
5: I think it might have something to do with that. And I think you're right about the tobacco industries, too. If people have to smoke twice as much to get the same fix, they're going to spend twice as much.
2: Yeah, it's amazing how much things are often pushed forward as, you know, for some good cause, and the reason is nothing to do, you know, with the reason that's given for why something should be passed or why something is being proposed.
0: Like, I know Tim has called
2: in. It's personal. It's just personal profit for somebody.
0: I know how Tim has called in about Kratom before, and I used to do Kratom. And one thing I've seen when I was trying to find, like, facts online to find out if it was, like, actually as bad for me as some people say, just these articles that would pop up about, like, people can have seizures and stuff like this. And, like, there was just, like, absolutely no proof. It was always just, like, a cop saying, I just got there and he was having a seizure and they had Kratom in their system. And it's like they had a whole bunch of other stuff in their system.
2: Yeah, I was just saying, what else did they have in their system, though, too? Yeah, there's a whole bunch of reasons that, you know, stuff happens.
0: They probably don't want to do something that's not like alcohol or cigarettes. Most, you know what I mean? So they're like, yeah, we don't like this Kratom. That's like a new industry. We want them to just continue drinking alcohol.
2: I mean, and remember, there's also other, you know, competitors, you know, other companies competing. It may not be in that particular industry. And so if you're not in, you know, the weed industry, you're going to be anti-weed. But if you're in the weed industry, you might be anti-cigarettes, right? Like, it just all depends on, you know, what other market forces are at play and who's willing to pay what. And there's a story about Meta here, and hopefully that we get to. And it's kind of a very similar situation. It's like Meta was pushing for, like, age attestation and stuff. And it's like, you think, well, why would they do that? Well, it's because they're being sued and they want to force all of their competitors into having to do the same thing that they're doing, and also because they're actually they're trying to force it into the OS or the operating system, so they don't have to do anything.
0: The iPhone stores and stuff.
2: Yeah.
0: Well, before
2: we
0: get into that, thank you for the call, Tim. We didn't really like wrap up this other story.
2: Yeah, no. I'm sorry, I wasn't trying to.
0: No, but it is related.
2: I see. Story, but yeah.
0: What you're saying. I just want to see this. What's the reasoning behind these people that are mad that other people are smoking? It's not that it doesn't affect other people at all. Like, it can. So let's see.
2: Smoking weed now.
0: Yeah, smoking weed. To argue her case, the woman who was mad about people smoking in her condo or whatever it was, she held a piece of toilet paper by the crack in their front door to test the skunky draft. And this is like a condo, a high rise, in Miami. She held a piece of toilet paper by the crack in their front door to test the skunky draft. And found it strong enough to make the tissue wave like a flag. She placed multiple calls to police, but said officers were reluctant to knock on the couple's door late at night. Oh, it's a one specific couple. Whoa. She had – you should go knock on the door and talk to your neighbors, lady.
1: I find it hard to believe that the weed itself would cause that to happen.
0: Yeah, like the movement? Is that not the AC? I thought she was going to say, like, it had a brown stain.
1: It's just a very thin piece of paper that's going to move, obviously, if there's a breeze.
2: Here's the thing. If there's a fan aimed at the door, you know, to get the smoke out, okay, sure. You may have smoke coming in your face, but that doesn't mean it's the smoke that's coming. It's not the smoke that has the force. It's the wind that's pushing the smoke.
0: Yeah, they like smoking.
2: Right? So there could be almost no weed smell, and you're just receiving it, the blunt of it, because that's, you know.
0: Yeah, because that's our neighbor.
2: There is a lot of, you know, weed smoking. It's not as much the fan. But either way, it's
0: I was really surprised they said the draft. I was like, really? I thought she was going to say it. And then she brought it into the studio where we interviewed her, and it still smelled like weed or something like that. Okay, more Free Talk Live coming up, 603-283-6160. 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
10: From Feature Story News in Washington, I'm Nick Harper. Weapons analysis shows that U.S. munitions hit a wedding party celebration in Iran, killing 5 people. The analysis said it was a direct hit rather than a ricochet from another target or an errant Iranian air defense missile. The death toll rose from 4 to 5 on Friday after a 22-year-old woman died from her wounds. U.S. Vice President J.D. Vance has said that Washington is investigated, but the U.S. has so far not admitted responsibility. France has announced a €1 billion emergency aid package for farmers devastated by the country's hottest summer on record. Crop yields are down by as much as 80% for fruit and vegetables. However, France's main farming unions have rejected the package, calling it inadequate. Evazin's Ross Cullen has more from Paris.
11: I'm here outside the Agriculture Ministry in the centre of the French capital, where the Agriculture Minister, Annie Genevard, announced earlier on today a more than $1 billion plan to support the farming sector, ensuring that insurance payouts are completed on time to avoid any more failures, ensuring there is enough cash flow for farmers, and extending subsidies.
10: Carmaker Volkswagen has seen its shares surge this Friday by nearly 7% after the carmaker's supervisory board unanimously approved a transformation plan that could cut as many as 100,000 jobs worldwide. It would be the largest workforce reduction in automotive history. The company's chief executive has said that Germany will bear a significant share of the restructuring. 4 plants in the country now face an uncertain future, as FSN's William Denslow reports from Brussels.
12: When it comes to where exactly we're expecting to see these job losses, well, we've heard from the CEO of Volkswagen, Oliver Blume. He says that he expects that around half of the savings will come from Germany. The specifics are still open to debate between management and unions going forward, but there are real questions about what this means for at least 4 plants in Germany going forward.
10: In the UK, 2 officials in the political party Reform have stepped down after investigation into whether the party broke rules over foreign donations. An undercover investigation allegedly showed leader Nigel Farage's senior aide and the party's head of policy arranging for a US firm to pay more than £30,000 towards 3 opinion polls. Labour has reported Reform to the police, claiming that it's a breach of laws that forbid foreign donations to political parties. From bureaus worldwide, this is FSN.
8: With FSN Spotlight, I'm Simon Marks. Today, remembering Gloria Steinem, the groundbreaking feminist campaigner whose death was announced on Thursday at the age of 92. She was a powerhouse, rocketing to prominence in the United States in 1963, when, as a journalist, she went undercover to work as a Playboy bunny and file an exposé about working conditions at Hugh Hefner's Playboy Club. Later that decade, writing for New York Magazine, she coined the term reproductive freedom, and she went on to co-found Ms. Magazine, essentially the Bible of women's lib, in 1971.
13: We were like 12 crazy ladies in the beginning. I mean, we were definitely the core of something, but not the something. And now all of these issues are majority issues.
8: But Steinem told America's PBS 10 years ago, many issues remain unresolved.
14: So the idea that we're in a post-feminist society...
13: Oh, that's ridiculous.
14: Ridiculous.
13: You know who's saying that? I can guarantee you that the same people who were saying to me in the beginning, you can't do this, it's against God, Freud, somebody. And now the new form of obstructionism is to say, well, it's over. Mm-hmm. You know, just to keep you from doing anything more. It's so just begun.
8: She was, of course, a vigorous critic of President Donald Trump, but said his administrations were galvanizing activism at an unprecedented rate. With FSN Spotlight, I'm Simon Marks.
10: And the main news again, weapons analysis has shown that US munitions were responsible for a hit on an Iranian wedding that killed five people. France has announced a €1 billion emergency package to help farmers, but it's been rejected by farming unions in the country. And Volkswagen is looking at plans to cut its workforce by 100,000 jobs, the biggest workforce reduction in automotive history. That's Feature Story News, Nick Harper reporting.
15: For over 12 years, Halvorsen Enterprises CEO Peter Weathers has taken a hands-on approach in all aspects of the tech firm's growth and day-to-day business. But employees say the executive's true talent lies in his unique ability to recognize great ideas and then absolutely ruin them.
16: For as long as I've worked here, Peter has been able to sit down in a meeting, listen to a million different ideas, pick out the one that makes the most sense creatively and financially, and then totally destroy it until there's basically nothing worthwhile about it left. He's remarkable.
15: Employees throughout the company say they're most impressed by Weathers' ability to water down promising ideas with meaningless jargon, consistently choose the wrong person to head up every project, and inject virtually every halfway decent thought with his own short-sighted and terrible insights.
17: At our all-hands meeting the other week, our team put forth a very feasible plan to boost productivity. And it was really incredible to see Peter's mind at work, just taking every good aspect of our proposal and dismantling it like a small child.
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1: Kahuna.
2: Mr. Penguin.
3: And Mark Edge, remotely.
0: And I don't know if you guys wanted to continue talking about the old people smoking weed situation.
2: Is there more to the story?
1: Yeah, it is an end.
0: We had a lot. There's a lot more in the article because we had a lot to say, but I'm just going to start reading like about this next person. Josefa Ippolito Shepherd, a senior who works as a public health scientist, called a plumber when she started feeling sick from fumes in her Washington, D.C. home, a smell she described as like feces.
2: I can definitely see that.
0: Yeah, I can actually too. The plumber told her the issue wasn't the pipes. She later learned it was pot vapors. That's so funny if you're a plumber and you come over and like, you just smell tons of weed and the old lady's like, I think there's a sewer line broken in my house. That's crazy. Thus began a years-long battle with her neighbor over what she alleged were all but constant marijuana smells seeping into her home from the adjoining duplex. Okay, that makes sense again. Mm-hmm. The fumes gave her headaches, nausea, and trouble breathing. I wonder if that's true. I don't know. She said, because, I mean, if you thought it was a sewer at first, like, I could see that being psychosomatic, and you start to think, like, I think I'm getting sick, because, like, of course you shouldn't be exposed to a sewer pipe.
2: I could see the just smells making somebody sick and not it not being like something
0: poisoning.
2: Yeah, poisoning of some kind.
0: And maybe if you've just like never smelled weed and it really is as constant as the as she's saying, like those people are so constantly smoking. Maybe it really could get her like secondhand high.
2: I don't think it needs but I don't even think that it could even be just the smell, like because it's not just weed that makes people sick. When it comes to smells, it's all sorts of things.
0: Yeah.
2: I get sick. Okay, not really. But I get sick when my partner makes these, like, creamy garlic noodles that are just like, oh, my God. Like, how do you – I mean, it's just awful to smell, right? Like, obviously, not everybody thinks that. But, yeah, like, I could see it. And I don't – I'm not going to get, like, up sick or feel like I'm going to throw up or anything from it. But I could definitely see somebody – you know, who's more
0: that's
2: sensitive
0: saying, like,
2: to that kind of
0: psychosomatic.
2: Thing.
0: Psychosomatic. Like, the closest I can...
2: I don't think psychosomatic is probably quite the right word here. Because it's
3: all in her head.
2: Yeah, like, I don't know. Like, obviously, it's not going
0: to... But if it really is, like, enough to actually be getting her, like, a little bit of secondhand high, I could see her thinking it is her sick. But also...
2: It could be psychosomatic, right? But, like, I don't necessarily know that smell making you sick is that in and of itself. You know what I mean?
0: Yeah. Okay, I see what you mean. Like, definitely, like, perfumes make me sick. Like, if somebody walks past me at Walmart or something and they, like, really smell like perfume, like,
2: I mean, people can be allergic to stuff, too, right? Like, allergic to certain... And
0: people can be allergic to
2: it. It may not really be the smell so much as the... So, I mean, the things... Okay, so you have to kind of understand what a smell is. It's particles, and they're made up of something, right?
0: Mm-hmm.
2: So, if something smells, it could make you sick, even if it doesn't make somebody else sick, you know.
0: I've heard for a long time that secondhand high is, like, not real, but I just... I don't know if that's true.
2: Secondhand smoke?
0: Yeah, like high from the smoke.
2: Oh,
0: but
2: I see.
0: That could just be another pothead myth, because they have a lot of pothead myths out there, like that it prevents cancer and so. I don't know. Not saying I know that for sure that that's a myth, but it feels like it. So she's in this years-long battle with her neighbor over the smell of marijuana seeping into her home. The fumes gave her headaches, nausea, and breathing trouble. She said, the smell was so bad that one Christmas she slept in her car. If it helps you, go ahead, she said of weed, but don't impose that on someone else. Which is, like, kind of a good point that these people are, like, choosing to, even if it was just a smell, they're imposing the smell on this person's house, you know?
2: I mean, there's other things. Are we going to start banning, I don't know, what are the Indian curry or something?
0: Oh, God.
2: What's this?
0: That's racist. We're getting racist territory again.
1: That is a good point, because my sister lived in a high-rise apartment with that exact thing going
2: right
1: down. And I was visiting her for a few days, and man, that It was powerful. I don't like Indian food, and I don't like that smell.
2: Right, and I'm not saying it because I'm trying to be racist or anything.
0: I'm saying it because it's a legitimate complaint
2: in some respect, but at the same time, the point that I'm trying to make is that...
0: Like, where's the line?
2: Yeah, right, where's the line? Ultimately, I think what some of this comes down to is if you can't handle living next to other people that are going to be...
0: Someone in a duplex, yeah.
2: Yeah, it may not be the appropriate housing for you.
1: Well, that's a fair point, although I feel like there perhaps is some duty on the person generating the smell in this case.
0: We talked about this before with David from New Mexico, where he had people come move right next to him with a loud generator.
1: Yeah.
0: And I was kind of seeing his point away because it's like, it is not a physical attack, but at what point... Does something actually affecting you just not count? Because it could be that his cortisol is raised because he has to hear this noise all day. You know what I mean? Like, the other two hosts were, like, arguing the opposite. I just don't know.
3: Noise strikes your eardrum, right?
0: That's true.
3: Yeah. There's force involved, right?
2: But I think you kind of have to back up because, generally speaking, what's not prohibited is kind of hard to say you can complain about it when you also had a choice. I mean, okay, I understand that in some situations you don't have a choice, like because you're under 18 or whatever and living with your parent. But the point that I'm making is, generally speaking, as adults at least, you have a choice in terms of
0: where you live,
2: right? Yeah. And if you are going to go into a community, for example, and buy a condo, what are the rules with a condo? What are the rules? You know, like, there's going to be rules. And if you look at those rules and they're not strict enough for you, well, then, you know, what right do you have to complain when you accepted those terms?
0: Yeah.
2: And, you know, when you went in the first place.
0: Hold on.
3: In this situation, likely the curry cooker is not protected,
1: but
3: the medical marijuana user is.
1: Yeah.
3: And that's the issue, right? Like, the condominium can't say anything about somebody's medical procedure or their prophylactic device or whatever. And that, I mean, you know, so the condo can't solve all the problems here.
0: Medical curry.
2: So you might be correct, and at which point the complaint may be valid, but it may be valid in the sense that the complaint is valid against the law, not the neighbor or maybe the condo association or something like that. It just changes where the complaint needs to be focused.
0: Well, this lady sued her neighbor.
3: The reality is that every time the government gets involved, whether it's protecting people's right to smoke marijuana or, you know, and you give your rights up when you live in a condominium, right? You can't have a 120-pound Doberman because those are against the rules. You can't, you know, cook a combination of, you know, curry and peanut butter or whatever if your neighbors complain about it.
0: Yeah, that's true.
2: I don't necessarily know if it may not be fair to complain about something if it wasn't, you know, if it's not prohibited by your kind of association, you're kind of accepting.
0: Yeah, that's what I was thinking. Like,
2: you're accepting that
0: they might not
2: may
0: put
2: be,
0: curry
2: even
0: in
2: if,
0: the
2: even if nobody's doing that agreement. Currently, if somebody might move in next door because you don't control who gets to move in next door, so you're also accepting that there's a possibility you may have to move at some point. Especially
3: odors are going to definitely be covered in any HOA.
0: I guess that's probably true. I never really noticed anything like that, but I bet that's true.
2: And so this might be a situation where this is a valid complaint, and it's really the neighbor who needs to quit it or move.
0: It looks like this person she sued, her neighbor, actually was a medical marijuana user, so I would guess they couldn't do anything. It says, eventually she sued defendants, including neighbor Thomas Cackett, a restaurant manager in his early 70s, who said he used medical marijuana legally prescribed by a doctor to treat pain related to past ailments and surgeries.
1: Although, I mean, I personally don't partake, but I mean, with all the different delivery methods, I would say now available, like things like gummies and vapes and stuff.
2: Yeah,
1: it would seem to me that there are alternative ways for the person still to
0: their medical marijuana,
1: but not like smoking, the whole place.
0: Yeah,
2: the
0: actual vaporizers cause very little smoke.
2: I'm gonna counter that, and so the thing is that you're right that there are, but I also have to wonder, if there's the method of intake can impact, for example, how quickly something is takes effect, right?
1: Yeah.
2: So if you're in pain and the pain doesn't last long, you may need something that you inhale as opposed to something that
0: vaporizer. Right? And I don't even mean a vape, like that still sinks, like a vaporizer.
2: And now you like right, and you might be able to counter that with saying, well, yes, but there is another solution like a vaporizer. Maybe vaporizer is more effective than even smoking, right? Weed, for example. I don't know.
1: I get your point. I'm just raising the point that. I don't. Obviously, we don't know the circumstances here.
2: Right.
1: You know, the person who was supposedly,
2: obviously
1: caused this fall. Yeah.
0: That's covered here.
1: Is it?
0: It says in court, he said cannabis helped him fall asleep after restaurant shifts. He couldn't eat gummies because they upset his stomach, he said.
2: Okay. There you go.
0: But, there's more than just gummies. You can look at the ingredients in the gummies and then try another edible of some sort,
2: That does sound like also another possibility. But maybe his stomach is very sensitive and he can't, let's just assume for a moment, maybe he's got a very sensitive stomach. So nothing in the cannabis world that he can buy.
0: I still think there are other things.
2: But the infuser or something that he said?
0: Vaporizer. I'm pretty sure it's called. It makes the smell, but it's like so much less strong. It's like you put the weed in, and it's in a little chamber.
2: Do you know if that's as effective? And
0: honestly, I just don't know. Lots of old people that get it for medical reasons start with that because they aren't used to smoking. Like maybe they're not a smoker at all.
1: Yeah.
0: It's way more like it's like a vapor that's scented like weed, and then you blow it out and it goes away very fast. We've only used it, like, twice. So, and it's, like, a very different situation because it kind of does burn the back of your throat because you were literally inhaling, like, a vapor that time. So maybe that's another reason you could say you can't do it. He said, I would also like to say I'm not Snoop Dogg. I do not and could not smoke marijuana all day and night. Did you have something to say, Mark?
3: What? No, I'm just I'm listening.
0: Oh, I thought you raised your hand.
3: I wonder whether there's a personality conflict going on, because that's what I'm hearing. Sorry, I can't eat gummies. Upsets my stomach.
2: Yeah. Right? here's another thing is, like, some people are just super sensitive to smells and just other stuff that, and it may be that this person is rarely smoking weed, but it doesn't take much, and it's out. And

0: I don't know how people put up with it or handle it.
1: Yeah, like, one thing that was so annoying when I lived in an apartment, my last apartment in San Antonio, was, like, every time I tried to walk Cocut, the person whose door faced mine, it was like they had superpowers and knew that I was about to do that, and they would do at the same time with their big black dog, that then I'd have to wait for, like, a few minutes for them to go. It was so annoying.
0: Yeah.
1: I mean, obviously it's not every time, but it was so often. Yeah, I don't like having to live super close to people. I actually had the other side of the duplex add a vent into the kitchen, which, yeah, probably should have been there to begin with, because, like, I didn't like to smell their food. It's not even, like, that I think the food is nasty, like, in a curry situation. Like, some people might think that smells bad. It was, like, it's annoying if you're, like, going to bed and you can smell food in your room. That's gross.
0: Yeah, yeah. I'm, you know, it's kind of interesting.
1: I'm sensitive. Like,
0: again, the thing that I think of when I think of smells that kind of, like, it just are a little annoying to me is that cream and garlic noodles, but it's funny because it's like okay, it smells a little awful, but like it's not that huge of a deal to me, right? Like, it's like I'm not gonna my partner actually at some point I think said something like, I won't make cream and garlic noodles, but I'm like, no, don't let me this bothering me just ever so slightly, be the reason why you don't eat something you want to eat that you like. You know,
2: right.
0: It's like,
2: here's an ultimatum. It's either me or the creamy garlic noodles.
0: Right? It sounds ridiculous. It sounds really ridiculous for me to complain about creamy garlic noodles, but it really is this intense smell, and it dissipates, obviously, fairly shortly after he's made it or whatever. But, you a few minutes after he's finished eating, you can still smell it. So if you go into that area or that room or whatever, it's like, ugh, clearly he's been making something I'm not a big fan of.
1: I'm not accusing you of this, because I feel like sometimes when you live with someone for a long time, like, some random thing they do can annoy you for, like, not a good reason. Like, I would get so annoyed when Ian would practice his Spanish, I would just have to go in another room.
0: Yeah.
1: Like, it sounds so mean. Like, first of all, Mark knows
0: like
1: this.
0: This sounds like a dishwasher, which is a common scenario. Well, dishwashers are common scenarios between, usually men and women, but it could be men and men or women and women.
1: Yeah.
0: like, how will you fill the dishwasher or something like that? It's
3: here's the solution
0: to
3: that.
0: Most of us, it's not going to be a big thing.
3: You just say, you can tell me what to do, or you can tell me how to do something, but you can't tell me both.
0: Right.
3: And that will solve the problem right off the bat.
0: My solution is,
3: go ahead and do it yourself, and you know how to do it. Right.
0: My solution to this problem is not so much complaining to the other person, but fixing their mistakes. Rearranging the dishwasher so that they're how you want them.
1: Luckily, me and Ian don't complain about, like, anything like that. The Spanish thing was, like, partially Mark knows about this, like, on Duolingo, the little boy's voice is so annoying. Like, it's so irritating. And then, like, Ian will, repeat it almost, like, in that voice, and I'm just, like, can't take that.
0: Well, see, and there's other solutions to some of these problems, right? Like, two different rooms, if some of you're not, I guess, really poor, have another room just so that you can go into. Throw another bed in another room or throw a desk or something, somewhere where you can go to separate yourself for when somebody is doing something.
1: Yeah, like snoring.
0: Snoring is a great example.
1: I can just, like, touch Ian, like, wake him up a little bit, and he stops snoring. But I always think about, like, my mom complained about my dad snoring our whole entire lives, and I'm like, how does she deal with that? Like,
2: well, I know a lot about that because I used to be a big snorer.
1: Hmm.
2: And finally, one of my girlfriends in the past said, I think you may have sleep apnea. And I kind of resisted, but sure enough, I have it. I went and got the test and did the study, and ever since. So,
1: and now you have that's another machine or something?
2: Yeah, CPAP. Nice. So that specific issue, I'm not saying that he has sleep apnea, but,
1: I feel like I just wake him up once and he stops. He can, like, roll over or something. Like, I'm so happy about that.
0: I would think it wouldn't be as big of a issue with Ian. I suspect what she's complaining about is very minor. Only because sleep apnea tends to affect people who are, I don't want to say heavy, but like...
1: Because Ian's so extremely skinny.
0: Ian's very skinny, so it's probably less likely
2: it
0: that
2: it can
0: it's
2: affect anybody because it was a hereditary thing. My mom was was fairly slender, so...
0: So I'm not aware of that, but I have been told that it is because... often it's because of weight, so...
2: It can be, but that's not the only reason.
0: Gotcha. Don't have to be super heavy or anything either to have sleep apnea, but even just being... over the norm is enough to be, have it.
1: Do you or Bob have,
0: absolutely,
1: like, snoring bother? I was like, did I bring this up or did you bring it up? I don't remember now, but
0: I don't know, but I was thinking of myself personally.
1: My dad

0: Sora's like crazy. Snoring. How's she not like in another room?
1: Snoring is extraordinarily common. You know, and especially I think, you know, in the recent decades, and a lot of it I think is because, you know, people, you know, Americans especially have become, you know, bigger. And so in a consequence, it's also contributed to more snoring. And it's probably been the reason a lot of relationships don't work out.
0: Mark has like stayed at our house multiple times, and I'm always like, Ian, like I have to go wash my face or something. And I'm afraid to wake him up. And Ian always tells me Mark can sleep through anything. How he knows this, I don't know.
2: I don't know either, but you have never woke me up washing your hands in the sink. I can tell you that.
1: I imagine that Ian and Mark have probably shared a hotel room or two over the decades. And
2: oh, yes, we have. Yeah, on at least one occasion, on a very unfortunate occasion, we shared a queen-sized bed, or king-sized bed.
1: Ooh.
2: I'm not touching my feet with your feet, weirdo.
0: That's funny. I was just thinking today, there was this, I almost said couple, but no, a father and son from Ukraine. They were working with the government in Utah for some reason, and they would stay at my hotel all the time, and they always had one room, and all of our rooms only had one queen-size bed. So I was always just like, that is freaking weird. Like,
2: well, I must say, it is very American to be concerned with sleeping in the same bed with somebody.
0: Two grown men, by the way.
2: What's
0: but,
2: that?
0: Yeah, they were both adults, by the way. Like, it was his adult son. But yeah. I know what you mean. I was even thinking that when I was, like, thinking about this earlier, weirdly enough, in the shower. I was like, I wonder if that's just a really American feeling.
1: I absolutely think you're right. Americans are so touchy when it comes to, like, nudity and, like, sex and all that stuff. And that just isn't – and I think that's why at least Americans tend to be more – you know, freakish about, like,
0: yeah.
1: You know, well, like,
2: I don't know what it means. It happened,
1: ridiculous,
2: but at some point it happened that basically men are so sex crazed that one could certainly never watch your kids, right?
1: Like, right?
2: You can't get them to be in the same room with one. Like, it was just like somehow, somewhere along the line, you know, every heterosexual male is just rapey McRaper, and I don't know what happened.
0: Yeah, I think about two instances, because we barely got babysat when I was a kid, because my mom was a stay-at-home mom, but there was, like, two instances that a grown man, like, one from my dad's work, and one that was part of the Bible study group. He was, like, a husband that didn't partake in the Bible study group, so he just stayed in the basement with me and my sister, and I think back sometime, and I'm like, that was, like, so risky of my parents, but it was fine.
1: That's risky? Are you serious?
0: It seemed kind of risky.
1: That seems so ridiculous.
0: But
1: like, I mean, this assumption...
2: My dad was a motorcyclist, and he would sometimes pop me on the back of some other biker that he just barely met's bike, and we'd go off to the races or whatever.
0: Oh, my gosh.
1: it's just so ridiculous how sensitive Americans and women have gotten over the generations to,
0: like the whole cigarette thing, how I said I, like, woke up in the night, and I was like, oh, my Lord.
1: It wasn't that many generations ago that it was normal to, like, hitchhike, for example.
0: Yeah.
1: And the idea that, like, you are so scared of the world. I mean, look, there's certainly been situations.
0: Like, the other day, I didn't open my window for a little
1: things, but it's
0: Mormon
1: not.
0: Boy. And then when the situation was over, I felt really bad, and I felt like I'm, like, part of the problem, like, people don't talk to each other. I was just like, nope, he might not be a real Mormon boy with his, like, name tag and stuff, and this could be a ploy.
1: Oh, my God.
0: Yeah, I know. I thought about it, like, too late, and I felt bad. But anyways, more Free Talk Live coming up. 603-283-6160 is the number.
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4: From Feature Story News in Washington, I'm Nick Harper. Weapons analysis shows that U.S. munitions hit a wedding party celebration in Iran, killing 5 people. The analysis said it was a direct hit rather than a ricochet from another target or an errant Iranian air defense missile. The death toll rose from 4 to 5 on Friday after a 22-year-old woman died from her wounds. U.S. Vice President J.D. Vance has said that Washington is investigated, but the U.S. has so far not admitted responsibility. France has announced a €1 billion emergency aid package for farmers devastated by the country's hottest summer on record. Crop yields are down by as much as 80% for fruit and vegetables. However, France's main farming unions have rejected the package, calling it inadequate. Evercent's Ross Cullen has more from Paris.
5: I'm here outside the Agriculture Ministry in the centre of the French capital, where the Agriculture Minister, Annie Genevard, announced earlier on today a more than $1 billion plan to support the farming sector, ensuring that insurance payouts are completed on time to avoid any more failures, ensuring there is enough cash flow for farmers, and extending subsidies. So we're likely to see a knock-on effect later on in the year.
4: Carmaker Volkswagen has seen its shares surge this Friday by nearly 7% after the carmaker's supervisory board unanimously approved a transformation plan that could cut as many as 100,000 jobs worldwide. It would be the largest workforce reduction in automotive history. The company's chief executive has said that Germany will bear a significant share of the restructuring. 4 plants in the country now face an uncertain future. As FSN's William Denslow reports from Brussels.
6: When it comes to where exactly we're expecting to see these job losses, well, we've heard from the CEO of Volkswagen, Oliver Blume. He says that he expects that around half of the savings will come from Germany. The specifics are still open to debate between management and unions going forward, but there are real questions about what this means for at least 4 plants in Germany going forward.
4: In the UK, 2 officials in the political party Reform have stepped down after investigation into whether the party broke rules over foreign donations. An undercover investigation allegedly showed leader Nigel Farage's senior aide and the party's head of policy arranging for a US firm to pay more than £30,000 towards 3 opinion polls. Labour has reported Reform to the police, claiming that it's a breach of laws that forbid foreign donations to political parties. From Bureaus Worldwide, this is FSN.
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0: 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Tell us whatever we're wrong about. Get in on the conversation. Change the subject. It's up to you. And with you on Free Talk Live tonight, you've got me, Bonnie.
1: Kahuna. Mr. Penguin.
2: And Mark Edge, remotely.
0: And we do have Turd Ferguson in Pennsylvania, also in the Commonwealth of Pennsylvania. Turd, you're on Free Talk Live. What's on your mind?
3: I don't live in the Commonwealth.
0: Yes, you do.
3: I wish I didn't. Well, I guess. I don't know. But
0: the whole state is a Commonwealth.
3: Yeah, unfortunately. I really hate Ricky for saying that all the time. I don't even know what a Commonwealth is.
1: Socialism.
2: There isn't much functional difference between a Commonwealth and a state.
0: I've looked it up before. It's like, oh, there's certain agreements for your rights and stuff, but I guess you're right. That sounds a lot like the definition of a state.
2: Yeah, there's certain agreements with your rights and states and the federal government, and none of them abide by them.
0: Turd, just the other day, before you get into what you wanted to call about, I want to say, the other day, somebody that I totally agree with on Twitter that lives in New Hampshire, actually, he's been on the show, Ben Weir, that lives in New Hampshire. He's a free stater, but like local free stater. He was saying, if anybody wants to move to New Hampshire for the Free State Project, get you a girlfriend first and bring her with you. And he was saying, because the locals up here are crazy women or they're not very attractive. And I was so shocked to see anybody admitting that, especially a local one. And then two, in the comments, somebody said, I live in Pennsylvania. I honestly think I should just move up there single because I can't find a girlfriend here. And he replied to her and said, oh, I can guarantee you there are much more beautiful women in Pennsylvania than New Hampshire. And I instantly thought of you, Turd.
1: Well,
3: that might be true. I mean, there are a lot of good-looking women here, that's for sure.
0: He always says that's why.
3: I see them every day at the gym.
1: I would definitely say you probably don't want to move here for the women, but the definitely for the freedom is why you should move.
0: Oh, I thought you were going to say for the dudes.
1: There are definitely some pretty women here, but I don't necessarily know that they're local, and they're probably taken.
0: Most free stater women are.
3: When you get down to it, there's just not going to be very many women in New Hampshire either, considering it's just an already low population state.
0: That's a good
3: but
0: point.
3: I should say, though, I remember, working at
2: the Nashville. There's going to be plenty. As far as statistics go, you don't need that many in order to find somebody that works with you.
0: I still agree that you should, instead of trying to find someone in New Hampshire, like, there's not going to be a free stater woman that's single and just waiting for a free stater man to find her. She's going to be instantly, like they're going to be on her like flies,
1: But, the real problem I think is that the dispercentage of women versus men as far as free staters are concerned.
0: And
1: then, it's like, okay, it's not really that the like the male to female ratio of New Hampshire, I don't believe is that terrible relative to other states, even though it's one of the worst, I think, but it's still not that different, right? Like, there's definitely, we were actually just talking about this at our Social Sunday. There's places in the world where you will never get married if you're a guy because there's, they kill like 4 out of 5
3: girl
1: women, right?
3: One of them.
1: New Hampshire's not killing babies, female babies. But like, if you look at China or India, they kill
0: probably
1: their
0: used to be, but
1: they know. They kill their females. If there's a female, they kill them because they want male children for social and other cultural reasons.
3: Well, look, I mean, I don't feel like I need to explain this to a bunch of Lalbertardians, but just so you know, supply and demand is a real thing, and if you're moving 10 10 Lalbertardian men up there with neck beards and are about probably at least 70 pounds overweight every single year. And you move
1: not everyone
3: up there, however many every year, and only one woman one woman moves up there and
0: but that's the thing, like, I have met, like, three women who've ever moved up here single at all. Usually they just come up here with their husband. So it's, like, worse than you're even saying. I Googled what state has the lowest ratio of women. I don't know if I'm saying that wrong mathematic-wise, but Alaska has the lowest ratio of women, and it's actually fewer women there than men. It's 109 women to 110 men. Oh, 109 to 110 men for every 100 women. Wow, that's really bad.
1: You know,
4: Hampshire is actually good. It's
0: Oh, you were looking up too?
4: Yeah, 98.6 to 99.7 men for every 100 women. So it's almost even.
1: Yeah, wow. That's what I was saying.
0: So the no, he's saying it was good. It's actually bad in Alaska and then North Dakota.
1: Of course, Alaska's going to be worse than New Hampshire.
0: North Dakota, Wyoming, Utah, South Dakota. Colorado is kind of surprising that has more men than women. Anyways, I just.
2: You want to break this down by age cell, too, because, you know, what good is it if it's all a bunch of 90-year-old women in New Hampshire?
1: Yeah, no. That you actually, Mark, have a really good point because women live longer than men, and so it's actually, you're right. There's you know what's actually funny is I haven't seen or heard anybody marketing the Free Staters would be a perfect population to do this for is like Ukrainian women, right? Like there's there's what is it, like bride tourism or something like that, where like you go to Ukraine and you find a woman and you bring her back here, that kind
0: of
1: thing.
0: It's kind of sad that they're in the middle of a war and they're killing all their men. That's kind of sad. Well, but let's just say like Poland for the
1: but it's not just Ukraine. Ukraine is just one of the places where this is common. And supposedly, the women, I mean, they want to come to America or whatever, or leave, and, you know, it's poor and whatever.
0: Ian told me that there used to be a, like, bride tourism or whatever website that there was a dating site that wanted to know, but that wanted to advertise on Free Talk Live, but Ian said no because he thought that they were pretty, like, not very ethical, but, like, their site and stuff had a bunch of red flags. But I know it exists and everything.
1: That's just so interesting, too, because, like, Ian, on one hand, I feel like in some sort of, like, some of the lines are like, that's I don't know if I would want that on my show, but I also kind of, I'm of the opinion that, like, it's radio, it's advertising, right? Yeah. Like, it's not like you get to pick, you know, like, you know, who's sending you money, right? You kind of got to take what you can get in some respect.
0: Ian's going to start selling, like, Man Max. Ian Freeman's Man Max, like Alex Jones.
1: The point that I'm making is that, like, he actually does have, like, you know, some, like, minimum standard. And it's just, like...
0: He checked out the website, and he said that they had this feature that was, like, instant chat with women.
1: Yeah.
0: And he said that they would send you a chat, like, almost immediately, and he was already suspicious of that, so he made another account.
1: Like, very spammy.
0: And they sent the same chat.
1: Same thing.
0: So he was like, nope, it's fake.
4: Yeah.
0: Who knows if it was fake altogether, but, Turd, I feel like I took your call, and you didn't get to say what was on your mind. Sorry.
3: Yeah, well, I'll say what's on my mind. Yeah, I'll just end with this. Having lived in New Hampshire, I can tell you, if you're not disgusting... And you work at Guitar Center and you play guitar, and you move to New Hampshire, you're probably already going to have like a 90% better chance than the rest of the guys around you. So maybe, I don't know, maybe for some guys it's a good idea. But look, Resident Evil is coming out next month. It's going to be a great movie. Zach Cregger is an amazing director, and he's very good at what he does. Barbarians and Weapons were both great, but Resident Evil is going to be on a whole other level, I think. It's going to be a great horror movie. And, you know, I was just, I was listening to a song earlier that I totally forgot existed, Bonnie. Remember that song that goes like, Symphony, you hold me tight and not let go. You know that song?
0: Oh, that does sound familiar. Whose song is it?
3: Yeah, it's called Symphony. It was by Zara Larsson and Clean Bandit. It's like a pop. It's like a pop dance song.
0: Hmm.
3: Jesus, that song is good. I forgot how good that song was.
0: Yeah, I forgot about that song altogether. Earlier. It's only barely like ringing a bell right now, but you know what song is like pretty famous by her, but I hadn't heard in forever because it was like such a 2016 song that like aged itself and you like never hear it anymore. Dang it, as soon as I said that, I'm starting to forget exactly which it is, but she says like, Lush by Zara Larsson is so good.
3: Oh, yeah. Well, all Lush 2016, life. Basically every pop song that came out between 2011 and 2016 is basically amazing. from my recollection. I mean, I could be wrong about that. But
0: symphony. I'm saving it.
3: Say what?
0: I'm favoriting Symphony so I can listen to it longer. Because, yeah, sounds familiar, but I haven't heard
3: it
0: since forever.
3: You're going to remember it when you hear it. Yeah,
0: okay.
3: I can guarantee you that.
0: Came out on St. Patrick's Day 2017, it says.
3: You know, I actually can't even wait till I pay off my house and I just get drunk every single day and do drugs every single day for the rest of my life. I've actually been thinking, like, maybe that'll be more fun than moving to Hollywood, you know, because once I pay, then I can just get on welfare.
2: So your goal is to service your bank and then kill yourself.
3: Well,
0: he was just telling me that he wants to be a model. Why don't you just go be a model? Sounds a lot better. And if it sucks,
3: well,
0: then just kill yourself with drugs, I guess.
1: I mean, isn't that what models
3: do? I was thinking about that because I remember we were talking about that the other day, but I was thinking about it and I was like, you know what would be even better than that, though, is just being drunk and high always.
0: Oh, my God. You know,
2: that's what the hobos do.
1: I don't know if you're being serious or if this is just a big joke.
3: But here's the thing, though.
0: I don't think
3: here's
0: it's
3: the thing, though. I won't be homeless because my house will be paid off. And I got to tell you, I'm kicking ass.
0: He's
3: going to
0: pay property tax.
1: Are you living out of a cardboard box?
3: No, I'm living in Shrewsbury. There are no cardboard box houses in Shrewsbury. It's all
2: you still have to pay the town for the house.
1: The property tax is never in.
3: My welfare check, and we've got welfare here in PA, and trust me, I pay enough of taxes that I'll take my share back out of it when I'm ready.
1: Yeah,
3: and,
1: you can
3: and
1: agree
3: willing,
1: with on that
3: but,
1: one.
3: But I was going to say, I'm kicking ass this month. I mean, I've already made like 10, 11 grand commission in selling bathrooms, and I'm
1: don't,
3: about to
1: don't,
3: hit bonus.
1: Don't say that on air, man.
0: Like,
1: tax you on it.
3: So... Yeah, so I think it'll be a lot better than modeling, personally, but I don't know. I mean, I don't know. Maybe I'm wrong about that, but
0: you need Ian Freeman's Man Max to be able to be a true model. Never mind.
3: Man Max?
0: It's a new sponsor. No, I'm just kidding. You know how Alex Jones does?
1: Yeah, this is hilarious. Is this something Alex Jones actually does?
0: I don't know if he calls it Man Max, but it's basically
1: that's
0: like such a close parody. It's probably really close to that. Like Alex Jones, Man Max.
3: Actually, that could be a really good thing for Free Talk Live.
1: I've seen ads like on certain like YouTube kind of.
0: We'd have to like call
1: Jay
0: Noon's
1: like
0: Man Max or something to sell.
1: Yeah,
0: I think.
3: You know, one thing that's actually a real – I don't know if you guys heard about this. Like Paul Joseph Watson talks about it on his YouTube show. And I've heard Andrew Huberman talk about it. And I think I've even heard Alex Jones talk about it too. But you know what I've been taking lately?
0: What?
3: Is NMN. It's like nicotinamide mononucleotide. It's like a peptide. Dude, that stuff has been working wonders, and my skin looks amazing lately.
2: I took it for a year and didn't notice any difference. Mm.
0: That's how it seems
3: really?
0: Like these things are. Like, even kratom, like, I would give it to other people, and they would say they felt nothing. Mm. Like, it seems like everybody's just so different.
1: So what do you do, Bonnie?
3: I've been on it for just, like, 2 months.
1: No,
3: I mean,
1: to keep your skin, and, you know, you're so...
0: Actually, I have been doing a retinol, and that has made my skin a lot better.
1: Okay.
3: Yeah, well, I've got retinol in my skincare routine because I buy that new Rock ROC. You know what I'm talking about, Bonnie?
0: Whose is it? It's familiar.
3: It's like a gold. It's like a you can buy the gel for like the anti-aging serum, and then you can buy the standard moisturizer for your face. They sell it at Walmart, and it's retinol infused.
0: Hmm.
3: And I gotta tell you, my skin, yeah, like that with the NMN. I look like 10 years younger, at least. I'm telling you, this stuff is real.
0: Just
3: real
0: the other day, somebody, and I've been on the retinols for, like, only, like, a month. It's supposed to, like, be, like, 6 months for, like, full results, but I definitely think it's working already. Just the other day, a cashier, I like, started talking to her, like, more than I would normally talk to a cashier, and she said she was 23. We're talking about, like, our IDs, or, like, I just got a new license, and I was saying, I like my new picture, whatever. And she said she's 23. I was like, oh, you're 23. I'm 30. And she was like, really? You look so good. Your skin looks so good. And I just think it's so funny because it's like people who are like 21, 23 think if you're 30, you should look like an old lady.
1: Right?
0: Yeah, like, but it was still nice. It was nice.
3: Well, for a long time, 30-year-olds did look pretty old. I mean, that's
1: until you got there.
3: One of the things about the millennials and the Gen Z is the millennials and the Gen Z do seem to be aging pretty well. It seems to be, well, at least the millennials are. The Gen Zers seem to be actually starting to go back the opposite way again. Like I was just watching this black guy on YouTube a couple weeks ago. And he was talking about how millennials seem to look younger, but then he's a Gen Zer. And this guy looked like he was like 50. And he's like, you know how old I am?
0: Dang.
3: He's like, I'm 27. Like, yeah. He looks so old.
0: Like, apparently Bonnie Blue, the like infamous, nasty woman on the internet that is like on OnlyFans and other stuff like that, but she does much more nasty stuff. So, like, I feel like I could say that's not like just anyone who does that kind of a job. It's not like I'm saying she should be thrown in jail. But anyways, I felt like I had to preface that for like the liberty-minded side. But also, I can have the opinion that she's gross, and I hate that she stole my name because her real name is Tia. But Bonnie Blue is supposedly like 2 years younger than me and looks like 45.
1: Yikes!
3: She does look older than she is. Yeah,
0: I kind of don't believe it. Like, I almost feel like she just like came up with this new identity and was like, I'm going to be a 22-year-old woman, actually. She's English,
3: well,
0: too.
3: Well, I saw her. The first time I saw her was on the Whatever podcast. That's the first time I ever actually saw her. Like, I heard her name, but I never really saw her. And when I first saw her, I really thought she was, like, a few years older than me, like, in her early, like, her early 40s is where maybe late 30s. But, yeah, she is apparently significantly younger than that, and which is weird. You think that if you're a female and you're taking that much semen inside you, that would really help you stay young.
0: I don't know
3: young,
0: if we should keep
3: that
0: on the radio. All right, thanks for the call, Turd. I guess he just called in to say.
1: Across the line.
0: I think he just called in to say that he wanted to kill himself after he pays off his, not until he pays off his house, like Mark said. There's a story I know that Penguin is chomping at the bit to get to, and it's actually really, really important because we've covered, like, every time this has been in the news again on Free Talk Live, there's been 48 states. I feel like when I heard it last, it was not that many states, so a lot must have joined.
1: 48? Really?
0: 48 states, yeah, sued Meta, which is another word for Facebook, and they have reached an $18 billion settlement over child safety claims.
1: Now I'm kind of wondering which states were not participating, because I think that in number includes non-states as well, like the Mariana Islands maybe, or Puerto Rico or some other places like that, territories.
0: I Googled what states did not sue Meta, and it says New Mexico and Florida did not join the multi-state settlement lawsuit. I wonder why. Like, just seems like you would obviously win.
1: I think Texas has its own separate settlement, though, so even they participated
0: maybe
1: in it, but they did
0: join
1: not
0: join them together or something.
1: No, I think it was something like they didn't settle, but the other states did as a group. So anyway, I'm not sure. But again, that kind of, you know, the numbers sort of change a little bit depending on how you read and what statistic you read.
0: I'm pretty sure it's Meta paying the $18 billion settlement.
1: Yeah, but it's not to all of those states, I think, because Texas. So let's say 48 sued. 47 maybe, you know, all agreed to a single settlement together, and then Texas separately settled.
4: Well, yeah, so it looks like New Mexico did not join because its state attorney general already won a successful separate court case against and then Florida says it's because the state attorney general there rejected the settlement terms, calling them too lenient. And they're going to opt to continue pursuing in a separate trial.
0: Oh, that sucks. I was at first thinking, oh, well, that's a liberty win for Florida, but apparently it's not.
4: Yeah,
0: it's
4: definitely not.
0: That's surprising. The deal contains broad new safeguards for underage users, but only pays out in full if TikTok and YouTube make similar concessions. Meta Platforms agreed to an $18 billion settlement with 48 state attorneys general. That's weird. I didn't know you say attorneys general instead of attorney general as well.
4: Yep.
0: Bringing an end to a massive federal trial over social media's harm to teenagers and ushering in a new era of tech companies having legal responsibility for their platforms. As part of the settlement agreement, Meta will also make sweeping changes to its services, Facebook and Instagram, including implementing a default two-hour time limit on its apps for users under 18. Whoa.
1: This is just so ridiculous to me. I mean, like, seriously, like, you're gonna use these phones or whatever as babysitting devices, and then blame, and then when you're, you know, when the kids do something that you don't want them to do, like, you're gonna blame Meta? No, take their phone away. I mean, if they're actually that young.
0: It's the same thing
1: with
0: AI. Like, the kids that, said AI told them to kill themselves.
1: But there's also, like, another ridiculous aspect. We're talking about under 18. We're not talking about, like, 5-year-olds. We're talking about, you know, we're talking about teenagers, for heaven's sake. I mean, seriously, teach your kids some personal responsibility, you know, self-control, you know, like, these are things that, like, you
0: need
1: in life.
0: And also, just, like, you could have some control over somebody who is under 18 that lives in your house, but instead they're like, I can't control them. They won't listen to me. Meta, put a timer on their app. You know, like, that's pretty embarrassing.
1: Yeah. I mean, that's just this is something that you can, this is Facebook. This is not, you know, something that literally you're not addicted to it. I mean, addicted is such an extreme word. There's no such thing. It's just in the mind. Okay, you can stop using Facebook. There's nothing that's forcing you to use Facebook. If
0: you're right, it's not chemically addictive.
4: Well, internet addiction is a thing. I mean,
0: it's not a chemical addiction.
1: Okay?
4: Well, it's not chemical, but it's still an addiction.
1: In the weakest sense of the word, I understand where you're getting at.
0: It's like a dopamine addict.
4: I don't think it's the weakest sense of the word.
1: I think it is, but so is eating ice cream. But you don't have to eat ice cream every day of the week, okay? So have some self-control.
0: I think
1: don't
0: you can get addicted to food, too, though. That's the thing.
1: I like ice cream, but I don't eat it every single day of the week. Just like I do.
2: It's the people with the least amount of self-control this affects the most. I mean, it is a real addiction. But at the same time, the best thing to do is no one's going to help you with it, right? Like, it doesn't matter whether you have an addiction. You have to manage it in whatever way.
0: Usually,
2: the best way to manage it is get off these apps that are designed to suck up all your time.
1: Right?
0: Yeah.
1: Seriously.
0: Like, even adults like me, I can sometimes spend way too much time on Twitter, of course. That's, like, my drug of choice as far as the internet goes. But I don't think that just because is true that somebody could be addicted that I should have special treatment and someone needs to help me. I just need to help myself. So
1: yeah, get some self-awareness, people. I mean, that's what I would say. And if you
0: especially
1: realize,
0: parents.
1: realize, you know, what you're doing, how much time you're spending on stuff, and if it's, you know, if you think it's too much, well, try and diversify your activities, right? Like, I mean, there's things that you're going to do in life that you're going to spend a lot of time at, like maybe working, for example, but there's a good reason for it. But there's other things you're going to do that you're wasting way too much time on, and there's no real benefit to you. Maybe you should, you know, pull back from those things, even if you enjoy them a bit. You know, it's like...
0: Yeah. And that's kind of what addiction is. It's just, like, enjoying something so much that your brain, like, gets a withdrawal, even if it's just, like, the...
1: The crazy thing here is that these people who are suing are saying they didn't enjoy it. They're saying, like, they were harmed, and yet they didn't stop. Like, why would you continue on doing something that is harming you that you don't like and not stop?
0: You know what?
1: Like,
0: I guess I do kind of understand. At first, it sounds silly, but I guess I kind of understand. It sounds crazy, but sometimes you can, like, doom scroll. Like, you can feel like
1: – yeah.
0: Or getting fights on, like, especially Twitter.
1: But when that happens, I stop, right? Like,
0: yeah, once you finally, like, become lucid to it,
1: right,
0: you definitely should.
1: Be
0: yeah.
1: conscious of what you're doing. Like, I get it. Like, I – you know, I'll – if I'm programming something, like, it can be wee hours in the morning, and I'm still on it, and I'm like, oh, I need to go to bed, right? Like, I totally get it. Like, it's not doom scrolling quite the same thing. But you can get into these trances.
0: Doom coding.
1: You can get into these trances, and it doesn't take an addictive algorithm to do it, right? Mm-hmm.
0: You're right. It's not unique. Like, that's the thing. You can get addicted to ice cream.
1: You can make this argument again on anything. If we're gonna say, the algorithms are making you whatever.
0: I agree.
1: Ice cream is making you.
0: More Free Talk Live coming up, 603-283-6160. What do you think? Should people be able to sue the companies over this?
1: No.
0: More Free Talk Live coming up. You can disagree with him though.
5: This is the Onion Week in Review. Sources are confirming your dog died earlier today, and we're all really sorry you had to find out about it like this, buddy. Though it's a lousy thing to have to learn from an online web video, and even
6: Or to hear from a cold, hardened newsman's voice that you can't put a face to. Your pet passed away in his sleep while you went out today, and we understand how shocked you must be right now. Sources added that there are many local shelters with animals in need of a good home, though we understand that no dog can ever truly replace the one you just lost. I lost a dog once, but my mom was the one who told me about it, and she was quite the comfort. In this week's op-ed pages, Pantene CEO Marcus Russo laments feeling like the only one who gives a shit about rich, lustrous hair. In other news, a study finds that newborn infants can tell if their parents are losers. A man who just assembled a desk is unsure how he has every screw left over. And Jeff Beck is lured into a dark alley with the old guitar pick on a string trick. For more, visit theonion.com/newsbeat.
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11: From Feature Story News in Washington, I'm Nick Harper. Weapons analysis shows that U.S. munitions hit a wedding party celebration in Iran, killing 5 people. The analysis said it was a direct hit rather than a ricochet from another target or an errant Iranian air defense missile. The death toll rose from 4 to 5 on Friday after a 22-year-old woman died from her wounds. U.S. Vice President J.D. Vance has said that Washington is investigated, but the U.S. has so far not admitted responsibility. France has announced a €1 billion emergency aid package for farmers devastated by the country's hottest summer on record. Crop yields are down by as much as 80% for fruit and vegetables. However, France's main farming unions have rejected the package, calling it inadequate. Everson's Ross Cullen has more from Paris.
12: I'm here outside the Agriculture Ministry in the centre of the French capital, where the Agriculture Minister, Annie Genevard, announced earlier on today a more than $1 billion plan to support the farming sector, ensuring that insurance payouts are completed on time to avoid any more failures, ensuring there is enough cash flow for farmers, and extending subsidies.
11: Carmaker Volkswagen has seen its shares surge this Friday by nearly 7% after the carmaker's supervisory board unanimously approved a transformation plan that could cut as many as 100,000 jobs worldwide. It would be the largest workforce reduction in automotive history. The company's chief executive has said that Germany will bear a significant share of the restructuring. 4 plants in the country now face an uncertain future. As FSN's William Densler reports from Brussels.
13: When it comes to where exactly we're expecting to see these job losses, well, we've heard from the CEO of Volkswagen, Oliver Blume. He says that he expects that around half of the savings will come from Germany. The specifics are still open to debate between management and unions going forward, but there are real questions about what this means for at least 4 plants in Germany going forward.
11: In the UK, 2 officials in the political party Reform have stepped down after investigation into whether the party broke rules over foreign donations. An undercover investigation allegedly showed leader Nigel Farage's senior aide and the party's head of policy arranging for a US firm to pay more than £30,000 towards 3 opinion polls. Labour has reported Reform to the police, claiming that it's a breach of laws that forbid foreign donations to political parties. From bureaus worldwide, this is FSN.
14: With FSN Spotlight, I'm Simon Marks. Today, remembering Gloria Steinem, the groundbreaking feminist campaigner whose death was announced on Thursday at the age of 92. She was a powerhouse, rocketing to prominence in the United States in 1963, when, as a journalist, she went undercover to work as a Playboy bunny and file an exposé about working conditions at Hugh Hefner's Playboy Club. Later that decade, writing for New York Magazine, she coined the term reproductive freedom, and she went on to co-found Ms. Magazine, essentially the Bible of women's lib, in 1971.
15: We were like 12 crazy ladies in the beginning. I mean, we were definitely the core of something, but not the something. And now all of these issues are majority issues.
14: But Steinem told America's PBS 10 years ago, many issues remain unresolved.
16: So the idea that we're in a post-feminist society?
15: Oh, that's ridiculous.
16: Ridiculous.
15: You know who's saying that? I can guarantee you that the same people who were saying to me in the beginning, you can't do this, it's against God, Freud, somebody. And now the new form of obstructionism is to say, well, it's over. Mm-hmm. You know, just to keep you from doing anything more. It's so just begun.
14: She was, of course, a vigorous critic of President Donald Trump, but said his administrations were galvanizing activism at an unprecedented rate. With FSN Spotlight, I'm Simon Marks.
11: And the main news again, weapons analysis has shown that US munitions were responsible for a hit on an Iranian wedding that killed five people. France has announced a €1 billion emergency package to help farmers, but it's been rejected by farming unions in the country. And Volkswagen is looking at plans to cut its workforce by 100,000 jobs, the biggest workforce reduction in automotive history. That's Feature Story News, Nick Harper reporting.
17: We have a breaking news blast on the tragic situation happening across the country, in which more than 40,000 Americans have been trapped in a confessions animal hoarding marathon on Animal Planet for the last 13 hours. The Animal Hoarders Marathon began at 9 this morning as victims were preparing for a full day before hearing the fateful sound of the show's opening credits. Almost instantly, thousands were pinned to their couches by a story of a heavyset homosexual living with his partner, his toothless sister, and 31 chihuahuas. Rescue workers rushed to free as many victims as they could.
18: The rope secure?
19: Rope secure.
18: We're going to get you out of here. Just hold on a second, ma'am.
20: Wait, I think the next one is about monkeys.
18: Ready?
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18: Pull!
20: No, wait. Can I just see what happens with the feral cat?
17: In other parts of the country, rescue workers enlisted volunteers who had already seen the episodes to spoil them for the victims.
21: Oh, yeah, this one. This is about the lady living with the dogs in the trailer. She doesn't even get evicted in the end.
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1: Kahuna.
2: Mr. Penguin.
3: And Mark Edge, remotely.
0: I almost censored him, but got it in time. I had to unmute him. But so we were talking in the last segment about this new settlement that Meta has reached with 48 U.S. states, and the other two are being just as bad. Like, one already did it by themselves, and the other one said this isn't going far enough to, you know, restrict a business running in their, operating in their state. But we'll get back into that in a little bit. It's 603-283-6160 to get in on the phones, and we do have a caller, so I'm going to go to Dan in... I didn't write down where you called from before, Dan. I just wrote Dan.
4: California's Camp Agrippa.
0: Awesome. Thanks for calling. What's on your mind?
4: So I'm calling about this addiction topic. I disagree that ice cream can be an addiction. It, like you said, Bonnie, food can be an addiction. I personally realize that I am addicted to video games. I've been playing them since 1979. I'm 56. And I've probably given away 20 years of my life to video games.
2: Did you enjoy those 20 years?
4: I thoroughly enjoyed it, but I enjoyed it. Okay, recently my dog died, and thank you, Bonnie. Thank you. And I realized that I was listening to some stuff, and I was like, I feel bad that I didn't spend more time outside with my dog. You know, we did a lot. I took my dog with me everywhere. But I still, you know, one more day. I could have, instead of playing that Grand Theft Auto, I could have taken a trip on a hike one more day. You know, she only had so much time left on this earth. And we only get one. Every day on this earth is one less day. You don't get one more. You have a set date. And you don't know what that date is. But it's finite. And every day on this earth, you can either spend it playing video games and smoking weed. And you can do something constructive. Now, I can still do stuff constructive and smoke weed. I'm going to keep doing that. I ain't going to get better.
0: So can Ian. Ian is really good at, like, working, even though he's high. I'm not, personally. But, yeah.
2: Yeah, I mean, if you're not happy with your life, you should change it, right? Like, I mean, it seems like, you know, like, why wouldn't you, right? Like.
4: Yeah, and it's not that I'm not happy. I was really happy playing video games, but at some point, I gotta, you know, when is enough enough? I know it's been an unhealthy amount, and everything is in stages, and sometimes you just gotta put stuff away. So, yeah, maybe you really like ice cream.
2: But you know what? It is a good question of what is healthy. You know, like, what does that even mean? What is unhealthy, right? Like, it's...
0: Excessive amounts.
2: Yeah, but what does that even mean, right? Like, and it really does depend on...
0: You know it
2: on
0: when
2: what
0: you see it?
2: Yeah, what... right, it's just such a ridiculous and arbitrary kind of thing.
1: Well, I think, what I'm hearing the caller say, I think this is pretty common. I mean, and I definitely feel for you and your dog dying, and I'm sorry to hear that, but I mean, it's events like that, whether it's, you know, death of a pet or a loved one or some other event in your life that's sort of, you know, the stereotypical wake-up call, right? So you sort of start to think back and contemplate things and think, hey, maybe I should change how I'm doing things, whatever that means, to be happier or to live a fuller life, however you define it.
4: If I spent half that time in video games I spent learning to play the piano, I would be a concert pianist right now. But instead, I'm just really good at Grand Theft Auto.
2: See, that sounds like...
0: I think about that a lot.
2: That sounds like regret, right? Like, but that just means that if you've realized something and you'd rather have done something else with your life, well, then... change it, right? Like, you got another day to live, right?
3: Right. The best time to start was 20 years ago, and the second best time is right now.
2: Exactly.
0: I feel like you have to find something you definitely want to do more, though. Like, if you don't actually want to play piano, like, I got a keyboard in my house, and I never used it, and Ian sometimes reminds me of that, and I'm just like, the thing is, I didn't actually enjoy it. I tried it, and I just didn't actually enjoy it.
2: That's good that you didn't continue then.
0: Exactly.
2: Right? Like, don't waste your life doing stuff that doesn't make you happy.
0: Don't
2: just
0: tell yourself this thing is better for some arbitrary reason. Yeah. Find something you actually do like more. But
2: I'm of the opinion you shouldn't regret stuff, right? Like, don't regret stuff. Just change. Change what you're doing. Stop doing whatever it is that, you know, you wish. If you had wished you'd done something differently, well, change. Change it now.
0: One thing I should have left him on the line to ask him if he feels the same way is, like, it's a sunken cost fallacy. Like, sometimes I feel like, well, I can't, like, let's say I did feel guilty about the piano and wanted to start again. Something that kind of creeps into my mind is, like, but think about how long. It's the opposite of sunken cost fallacy. I don't know if there's a word for it. It's like, but all those days I wasted, man, I could be good at it by now. And that somehow keeps me from starting something. I can't think of, like, an example. Oh, here's a kind of similar one. Recently had a really overdue library book. And every time I thought about just, like, getting it over with, pulling the Band-Aid off and just going and returning it, I thought about, it's like, oh, my God. But the first time I thought it was late, that was only, like, a month late. And now it's, like, 5 months late. It's like, that's, like, I just did not want to go even more. But I finally just forced myself to do it one day.
2: Yeah.
0: Like, right after the eclipse, and, like, a bunch of stuff changed in my mind right after the eclipse. But it was also right after I drove all over the states. I don't know if that changed something. Like, if that did something.
3: Well, there was one time when I sort of had this similar feeling, right? It was like, well, I'm wasting my time. I'm, you know, doing this thing and that thing, playing cards and, you know, whatever. And I decided I was going to use my time more wisely. You know, I started working out. I started learning a language. I did a variety. I started reading classic books instead of just kind of pulp fiction, you know. And I got things out of it. There's no doubt about it. But at the same time, I've played video games. I play video games now and then. And I don't think there's anything particularly wrong with it. And I wonder to myself, I hike also. Is it the time you want to spend on your life and how you want to spend it? I get not playing video games at 2 o'clock in the afternoon when you could be hiking. But, you know, what's wrong with doing it at 10?
0: Look, one thing about having a dog for me is, like, maybe his dog wasn't this way, but my dog Coconut will remind me that he hasn't been on a walk that day. And it does always make me feel better when I took a walk, like, not just, like, mentally either, like, physically feel, like, really nice that I, like, went on a walk today. Maybe it's kind of mental, too, like, clearing your mind kind of thing. Like, just today, I had just done my hair and it looked kind of crazy, but I was, like, running out of time. Then I took Coconut on a walk and I decided to, like, use my phone to see what my hair looked like, after time had passed to see if it still looked okay. And I realized that, like, I never pull out my phone on walks. And it's, like, never been, like, a thing where I'm, like, I will not pull out my phone on walks. Like, I just realized I don't. You know what I mean? Like, since I did it in that moment, yeah. I don't know. Since if you have a dog that will remind you, then it'll be a good thing for you if that's something you want to do. Like, get up out of the house, you know? But if you live in, like, a place where you can't walk, I don't know how people even have dogs where they live in a place they can't walk, because your dog would be constantly bothering you.
2: Yeah, there's also different, like, things that, like, are, like, there's just different things in life that are, like, to you and me, maybe it's a waste of time, but for somebody else, it's just not, you know, it's because they enjoy doing it. Like, walking is, or hiking is such a waste of time, or playing video games is such a waste of time, but I wouldn't want to say somebody else shouldn't do it if that's what they enjoy.
0: I'm just,
2: you know what I mean? Yep.
3: The nihilists would suggest that life is empty and meaningless, right? It has just no particular meaning, right? You're just a hairless monkey on a clod of mud circling a mid-level star. And there's something to that that's kind of powerful and interesting at the same time. I'm not demoralized by that. I'm empowered by that. It means I can do what I want to do with the limited amount of time I've been given on planet Earth. Mm-hmm. And whatever it is that I do is as meaningful as it is for me. I've decided family's important, hiking's important, mm-hmm. Learning languages are important, things like that, you know?
2: You know, and that's the thing. It's like those are important things for But they're not necessarily important for everybody. And I think a lot of the times people look at things and think, like, these things are important. Like, they're important to everybody, so we need to have a law on it, you know? But it's like, no, we don't need a law on this. Like, everybody should be free to do as, you know, what's best for them, you know?
0: Yeah, like recently I met a girl who is an immigrant from Africa, and she told me that she, one of her first jobs, I think she said it was one of her first jobs when she got here, but now she's like gone to college and is like at least interning as a nurse and going to get licensed as a nurse and everything. And but one of the first jobs she did was one that she said a lot of immigrants do, because you don't have to like talk to anyone or speak English like at all. But she did speak English and she was practicing, but there was this other girl that worked there that only spoke Spanish, and every time she would see her, she'd be like, you need to learn your English. And the other girl would just be like, no, I don't want to. And I was thinking, I was like, if she legitimately never has to, like if she only speaks Spanish with her family at home, she doesn't have to speak Spanish at, or English at work, maybe she just doesn't have to, you know? Like,
2: yeah.
0: There's, you know, it's just like, it was an accomplishment or something that my friend needed to do because she wanted to do jobs where she definitely has to speak English. Maybe this other girl just doesn't have any other goals
1: That's the thing. I mean, she should definitely have the choice whether or not she wants to, so long as she realizes that's going to probably limit her paths, her options, and if she's okay with it, that's fine.
2: You know, it may not. Yeah. It depends on, like, what kind of line of work she might be in.
1: I think that as a practical matter, it is going to limit your options, because there are going to be...
3: Well, you're going to earn less money, generally, if you can't speak English.
0: No,
3: and that doesn't matter where
0: nurse,
3: you live on planet Earth.
0: It was a printing job.
3: People in rural China that can speak English will make more money. Yeah. They'll probably have to move to do it. But if they speak English well enough, they can move to do it. English is a passport to better earning.
1: Yeah.
3: And I'll go on to say this. It's not just your own earning potential. It's your kids, too.
2: Mm-hmm. Yeah, I mean, it's certainly – I think there's definitely a point to that statement. It's just it's still all very situational.
0: I definitely don't think that girl should be able to go try to get a job and, like, sue and say, they didn't hire me because I don't speak English.
1: Right.
0: Like, that's messed up. Like, you shouldn't – If you want to get a job that you need to speak English for – you need to learn English.
1: Yes.
0: But she was just doing some printing job where it was all behind the scenes. Like, she didn't have to speak English.
2: This is a perfect example of where, like, I could see somebody like Mark, like, there being value in learning a language, like a foreign language for him. But for me, it's like,
0: That's what I feel. Like,
2: you know, it's like,
0: I've tried so many times to learn Spanish. And it's like, I just don't see it being ever a really important thing to me, because I never want to live outside of America.
2: Yeah, like, I don't even want to...
3: Let's address
1: it. Let me put it this way.
2: Spending
1: some time in Florida, I can tell you, it helps with a lot of Uber drivers.
2: Oh, I'm sure it does, but is there enough value in that you're going to spend all that time learning it?
1: I use this 5 years of Spanish I took earlier in my life.
0: I actually never took it, but...
1: You know?
0: I've picked up enough that I was just speaking in Spanish very simple things to a vintage buyer the other day that bought some pair of shorts for me. Extremely simple.
2: You know, it's interesting. I mean
0: just took it on Duolingo.
2: I've communicated with, you know, people, you know, in other languages plenty of times, but it's called Google Translate you know, something like that.
0: Yeah.
2: And it's like, you know, it really depends. I wouldn't expect somebody, you know, in Germany to learn, well, I mean, maybe in Germany learning value, but

0: like doing Uber. Well, I guess you mean driving. I was delivering. But anyways, I never had to speak Spanish to anyone in San Antonio because everybody, even if they were, like, English was their second language, they'd want to practice English on me, not vice versa.
1: Yeah, yeah. That makes sense.
0: And, you know, there are a lot of Spanish-speaking people there, and I survive, so what do I need it for in New Hampshire?
2: Well, I mean, it's good for your brain, right? It'll keep your mind supple. It keeps you – it's a hobby that is worthwhile, I guess. I mean, like, as opposed to playing Grand Theft Auto, right? You get to decide.
0: It's so funny, by the way, he brought that up because that's one of the things I have here. One of the articles I have here says that – I can't find it right now, but the Army – oh, here it is. The Army unit offers four-day pass to play Grand Theft Auto – 6 as reenlistment incentive.
3: What?
0: We don't have to get into it yet. Penguin.
2: Couldn't you play more Grand Theft Auto if you didn't reenlist?
0: Yeah. Oh my god, that's a good point. Yeah, more than 4 days. You could just be like Turd and retire and drink and do drugs every single day and play.
3: And collect welfare.
0: Yeah, and collect welfare and do Grand Theft Auto, especially if you don't own a home, honestly. I think it makes it easier.
3: Yeah, maybe he should, I don't know, yeah, when he pays his house off at some point, then he just sells it, and then he can just use the money till it's gone and then live on welfare.
0: I think he would say that he spent too much time decorating his bathroom. That's what he always brings up on the air about how
2: he loves to talk about that bathroom. It must be rocking.
3: Yeah.
0: It was just fine. He showed it to me, and I showed it to my little sister without any context. Like, she doesn't listen to Free Talk Live or anything. And she said, it looks very early 2000s. Isn't that crazy? That's funny. We'll get
1: that. That is funny.
0: And that's what he always, like, talks about. Yeah. It's just normal, honestly. It's not, like, insane.
1: Well, you know, you don't know what his perspective is on it, right? Like, maybe he grew up living out of a shed or something, and his bathroom was a hole in the ground outside.
0: I don't know why. I just
1: like,
0: kind of... Don't think
3: Did I hear him say that he sells bathrooms?
0: He sells, like, appliances and bathrooms. I'm pretty sure he said so on the air before, like, toilets and stuff.
3: Okay.
0: Yeah, there are some fancy
1: toilets. Is he a toilet salesman, or is he more into the construction?
3: So he probably gets a deal on the, like, on the fixtures and things like that.
1: Is he leading with certain words, like certain companies and products? that's a sales pitch.
0: Oh, I don't know.
1: He sees Free Talk Live as a free sales pitch.
0: I think he has brought up specific types before, like models or whatever.
1: All right. Well, that explains a lot of why he's talking about his bathroom.
3: Yeah.
0: Maybe you're right. I don't know, but.
1: Well, this reminds me of Sarah. Sarah is always bringing up, like, the.
0: I hope we didn't hurt her feelings because she hasn't called tonight.
1: She doesn't listen anyway.
0: That's good. I kind of don't think so, too, but maybe she turned it on just to get ready to call.
1: I'm pretty sure she said she doesn't listen to the show.
0: Yeah.
1: Like, when she's been, you know, called out. It's like.
0: I wouldn't want to just hurt Sarah's feelings. Typically, she has a really thick skin, and we'll be like, okay, Sarah, you freaking communist. And she's like, yeah, that's me. I started being communist.
1: I don't think you could hurt her feelings. I mean, honestly, like. I mean, you can dig on me too, like, and it doesn't bother me that much usually. I get it, like, it's like, if you're, especially, and there's certainly, like, a generational thing too, right? Like, there's people of a certain generation that it's, like, that's kind of the norm, right?
0: Like being really offended?
1: Yeah, like, or, like, you know, people making bad jokes and stuff or picking on you a bit, you know, it's like, it goes back and forth, and and I don't even think it's all that common, even, like, maybe of my generation, but, like, it's like, you know, it's there. Like, there in certain families or certain relationships where it's just like, you've probably seen movies and things or television shows where they're just constantly at it.
0: Yeah.
1: Or just even friends, maybe just constantly at it of a certain generation.
0: Sarah, I think, is older than you. It's always surprising when a woman has, like, a thick skin like that. Like, I don't know if she has thick skin in all realms of the world, but, you know, like, being insulted by us on the show.
1: I kind of think she's not all there, too, so that's probably also part of it.
3: I'm going to make a sweeping generalization, say that, you know, I'd say generally as we get older, fewer things bother us and we have a thicker skin.
1: Yeah, but you know what? Even people of an older generation, when they were young, I think also had a thicker skin, if you look back.
3: Could be, yeah.
1: I just think that's...
2: Those darn kids are a bunch of wussies.
3: Yeah.
1: Well, I mean, it's...
3: Back in my day...
1: You know, you know what's funny, Mark?
0: Their parents beat them.
1: There's like some truth. There's probably like some truth to this, but like, it's like, it's just like, I mean, think about it, like all the protections, like, you know, that we've like protections, I'll put this in quotes, but like, you have to have a helmet, right? Wear a helmet when you're, you know, under 14 or whatever. And God only knows what it is now. It's probably anybody under 18 or, you know, it's like there's all these little things that over the decades, like they've added.

0: get on and on and on. You can't hitchhike. You can't do – there's so many things you can't do today.
1: Well, apparently you can't surf Facebook for more than 2 hours.
0: Right, right. Like right. This just seems so ridiculous.
2: Yeah.
1: Well, that's – that. What's ridiculous about it is that what I'm seeing – and I listened to that for a while. I was just, you know, holding off on what I was going to say. But basically this is just one more case where – the lazy parents say,
0: yeah,
1: parent my kid for me.
0: Yep.
1: And I'm so sick and tired of this where everybody wants to blame externally.
0: Yep.
1: Look, you know those platforms are designing their stuff to be addictive, and that's what their whole job is. And if you want your if you let your kid to be on it, that's your problem.
0: Right.
2: I agree.
0: All right, it's just like the TV being the babysitter, you know, of maybe my generation or your generation, Mark. It's just like take some personal responsibility for raising your kids, man. It's like
2: because then they would be insulted that something like crude was on the television when it's like you can just tell your kids not to watch it. Or
0: yeah, I mean I know Mark did a way better job raising his kid than most you know people of his age. But it's just like. Yeah, it's like I've seen so many, you know, so much, just so much nonsense. You know, the funny thing is, like, some of the arguments that they made about like the addictive algorithms and stuff. So like they're targeting it as if Meta was going after, you know, kids, right? First of all, they weren't going after kids; they're going after anybody under 18.
2: Yeah,
0: but
2: or
0: not
2: I feel
0: only
2: like anybody.
0: But not only that, but the thing is, they weren't targeting kids. They were targeting. Okay, so let's look at a little bit of the history of Facebook. History of Facebook is
2: college age.
0: First of all, it started at targeting Harvard and then Ivy League schools, and then it extended to other universities, okay? And it was during a time period that I was in college. I was literally a target. And you know what? I never got on Facebook. Mm-hmm. I never signed up for Facebook. So, if I chose not to
2: – Never, ever, not even
0: – I intentionally chose not to.
2: Oh,
0: I never signed up for an account ever.
2: Excellent.
0: But the point is, if I chose not to, what is stopping your kid, and I put your kid in quotes because ultimately that what you're saying is untrue. Facebook didn't target kids. It targeted college students, and then later
2: honestly,
0: it opened up to
2: not
0: everybody
2: even
0: else.
2: It's cool anymore. Like when I was like a eighth grader, that's when all my friends were like, Bonnie, you only have a MySpace. You have to make a Facebook. And so I made a Facebook because it was quote unquote the cool thing to do back then. It's not anymore.
0: It's even more true. Like, and this is the thing. It's like, it's just, yeah, the whole thing, the whole argument is just a fallacy. It doesn't, none of what they're saying is true.
2: So Meta will only pay 70% of this settlement unless TikTok and YouTube, owned by Alphabet, also agree to set default one-hour time limits on their apps.
0: Yeah. There's also ulterior motives here, too.
2: More Free Talk Live coming up. So it's another thing where they're regulating their competitors.
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4: From Feature Story News in Washington, I'm Nick Harper. Weapons analysis shows that U.S. munitions hit a wedding party celebration in Iran, killing 5 people. The analysis said it was a direct hit, rather than a ricochet from another target or an errant Iranian air defense missile. The death toll rose from 4 to 5 on Friday after a 22-year-old woman died from her wounds. U.S. Vice President J.D. Vance has said that Washington is investigated, but the U.S. has so far not admitted responsibility. France has announced a €1 billion emergency aid package for farmers devastated by the country's hottest summer on record. Crop yields are down by as much as 80% for fruit and vegetables. However, France's main farming unions have rejected the package, calling it inadequate. Evazin's Ross Cullen has more from Paris.
5: I'm here outside the Agriculture Ministry in the centre of the French capital, where the Agriculture Minister, Annie Genevard, announced earlier on today a more than $1 billion plan to support the farming sector, ensuring that insurance payouts are completed on time to avoid any more failures, ensuring there is enough cash flow for farmers, and extending subsidies. So we're likely to see a knock-on effect later on in the year.
4: Carmaker Volkswagen has seen its shares surge this Friday by nearly 7% after the carmaker's supervisory board unanimously approved a transformation plan that could cut as many as 100,000 jobs worldwide. It would be the largest workforce reduction in automotive history. The company's chief executive has said that Germany will bear a significant share of the restructuring. Four plants in the country now face an uncertain future, as Evazin's William Densler reports from Brussels.
6: When it comes to where exactly we're expecting to see these job losses, well, we've heard from the CEO of Volkswagen, Oliver Blume. He says that he expects that around half of the savings will come from Germany. The specifics are still open to debate between management and unions going forward, but there are real questions about what this means for at least four plants in Germany going forward.
4: In the UK, two officials in the political party Reform have stepped down after investigation into whether the party broke rules over foreign donations. An undercover investigation allegedly showed leader Nigel Farage's senior aide and the party's head of policy arranging for a US firm to pay more than £30,000 towards three opinion polls. Labour has reported Reform to the police, claiming that it's a breach of laws that forbid foreign donations to political parties. From Bureaus Worldwide, this is FSN.
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1: Kahuna.
2: Mr. Penguin.
0: Oh, you were muted. I was.
2: Oh,
0: that,
2: Kahuna.
0: I
2: used, try again. Mr. Penguin.
3: And Mark Edge, remotely.
0: Yeah, I did the thing where I mute all three of us at once, and I guess my weak ring finger didn't mm-hmm. get yours. 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But we have a caller on the line. You can call 603-283-6160 to get in on the last segment with us. 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What's on your mind?
4: Hey, Mark, why on Free Talk Live do you allow your coworkers, staff, whatever you want to call them, to treat your callers like SHT?
0: I haven't done that to anyone else on who's called tonight, have I? It's almost like there's different quality of people who call. Like, Tim actually has been horrible to me, and he's apologized, and we've, like, gotten over it, and now we have, like, a, like, perfectly fine radio relationship.
4: Mark.
3: What do you want to do, drive up there and beat him?
4: Hey, Mark.
3: Chris might like that.
0: Can he not hear you?
4: Mark.
3: Yes.
4: Can you hear me?
3: I can.
4: Okay, so why is that? Why is it different if you meet people face-to-face, like you all are face-to-face, or anybody in your daily dealings, you know how you treat them. There's a protocol. You don't have to describe it. Everybody knows how they treat it. But
2: we're a bunch of libertarians, man.
0: Like,
2: we don't.
0: Have I ever treated David like worse than I would treat the average human. In fact, if I talked to somebody in real life, I would actually like get them beat up for the way David treats me. Like, one of my male friends would have beat him up by now, or even when he gets out of prison.
2: Like, yeah, it's like just being. People are honest, like, and I think sometimes that comes off as like being mean, maybe, but it's.
0: Or he
2: like,
0: doesn't get to monologue for 45 minutes, so he thinks anytime I hang up the phone that's hanging up on him, I'm just not going to answer him anymore.
2: That's ridiculous. You have to understand how radio works too, right? Like, there's a certain amount of time, and if you're not, and the other thing is if you're not interesting, right?
0: Like, he'll call in about the same thing every week, and it doesn't even make sense, and he'll be trying to take like 45 minutes to get to the point. Like, why do you guys have Bitcoin in your bio on Twitter? And we're like, I don't know. And he's like, well, did you know it's there?
5: I'll flip the question. I mean, I'm not picking on any person in particular, but I've heard the opposite coming the other direction, where callers do not treat the people on the show very, very nicely.
0: Yeah, okay? Like Skeeter is so mean to Richie Rich.
5: Yeah,
0: I'm just kidding, Skeeter. If he heard that, I don't know if he listens.
5: So,
0: he always does seem to target him, but
2: there is a bit of banter going on here, too, guys.
0: Like, exactly. Like Skeeter's not actually mean to him. It's a joke.
2: Yeah, it's not always. Sometimes you're kind of making fun of somebody, but like it's in good spirit.
0: It's
2: right?
0: funny.
2: Yeah.
0: We were just talking about this about Sarah. Like Sarah, it's like we can say something to her, like "you dirty communist," and she'll just be like, "Yeah, I'm a communist." Yep. And I became a communist.
2: Right. It doesn't affect her. It's not. It's in some sense. It's like it's a kind of a joke between the two parties because. It's not like she's offended by it, so it's not like you're making fun of her in a sense because she totally accepts it. It would be like calling if she called us a libertarians, like yeah, we're libertarians. Like why would that bother us? It wouldn't.
3: Free Talk Live is really an anachronism. I don't know if there's anything in like podcast land where you can call in live and talk to some host or whatever.
2: Yeah.
3: But Free Talk Live it came from a time when it was talk radio, and we knew. We always knew that generally you were going to get about 1% of your audience to ever pick up the call, pick up the phone.
2: Not even.
3: And about 10% of them would be sort of these people who called back regularly. I don't think you like the term, but the term we've always used is chronic.
2: Yeah.
0: Oh, I already hung up on him.
5: Yeah.
3: Oh, did you?
2: Yeah.
3: Oh.
0: Yes.
2: Yeah. You're definitely not going to get the brightest of the bright calling in usually. Like, it's just not going to happen.
3: That's what I imagined, Chris. I really did. Like, when in like 2004, 2005, I'm like, man, I could just get people like Jeffrey Tucker and Bob Murphy and, you know, all these people to be listening at the same time, and they'd call in and we'd have a round table about ideas of liberty and how to solve the world's problems and these kind of things. And instead I get Sarah obsessing about crosswalk.
2: Right.
3: It's It's just crazy.
2: Right. It's like you have to have a little bit of you have to have some you know, kind of laugh at yourself a little bit, you know? It's like, yeah. Because the stuff that it's like, you're kind of, you're wanting to have a serious conversation, but it's like, that's just not the people who are calling in, you know? It's like people, it's mostly people that are like, they don't really care about what other people think. And I think a lot of the people who are sort of maybe a little bit more intelligent, they do have some amount of concern about like what other people think of them.
0: Well,
2: I mean, they may not be
0: like,
2: overly concerned,
0: to, like,
2: but
0: 170 IQ, and then you lose all social awareness.
2: Right. And you're right. It's
0: maybe
2: sort
0: it's
2: of like you get
0: like 150.
2: You can get people who are very, very intelligent who don't care, and then or aren't aware, and then you can also get the people at the very bottom who are just not smart enough to realize you're making fun of them, you know, it's
0: or
2: like
0: that they're being insulting. Yeah.
5: Well, plus,
3: oh, I'm sure they know. We're very social creatures, even if we don't have a very high IQ.
5: Yeah, plus, I mean, David was, you know, implying that we're not taking him seriously or that we're not acting in a certain way. I mean, I would say we can have serious conversations, but I think a little bit of levity about it, I mean, that's sort of healthy and, I dare say, normal in terms of, like, how people interact. I mean,
0: that's true. Actually, you know, like, there have been times somebody was arguing with me on Twitter, and even I am getting annoyed and stuff, and I just say to them, like, you know, I literally do a radio show. You should just call in, and they never do.
5: Yeah.
0: And the thing
5: is,
0: like, I think that they think it's because I'm going to be, like super mean because we were disagreeing on Twitter. But what I actually think is, like, that platform, like, breeds, like, quips and stuff like that. Mm-hmm. And if somebody called in, it would be like impossible to be as mean to them, and vice versa. Like, you can actually have so much better of a conversation on Free Talk Live.
3: Yeah, there's some things that are, you know, it's really great for. And I will say that, like, there's been a lot on Free Talk Live I've learned, and, you know, just sort of people have given me ideas that I wouldn't have had otherwise because I'm on live radio. Mm-hmm. I you know, I love that about it. But at the same time, there's some amount of it is like, geez, why would the audience sit and listen to this? And I'm not talking about David specifically.
2: Because
3: I'm talking
2: really,
3: about the problems
2: really
3: of running a live radio program.
5: Yeah.
3: And
0: but one thing is I never met so many crazy people, but go ahead.
3: listener attitudes have changed. People want podcasts for two reasons. Mm-hmm. They want to learn how to do something, mm-hmm. whatever it might be, or they want to hear their favorite celebrity or some celebrity or expound on things.
0: Yeah, like Kylie Jenner.
3: Free Talk Live is neither one of those things.
5: Right. Yep.
3: And if you want to learn something, you're going to have to sit through 3 hours to get a few little gold nuggets out of the information. Whereas if you, you know, went out and looked for those things, and you may not know to look for them. That's the cool thing about live radio, and that's what I'm talking about here. But if you went out and looked for them, you could find out that information in 3 minutes. So it's this difficult, weird thing. Now, I do another show on Wednesday nights with Sal the Agorist, mm-hmm. and we don't take calls. Yeah. We just talk about stuff between two people, and that has its own dynamic.
2: Yeah, it's also like, you know, the way I think of radio is it's sort of like background noise. It's something when you're working on something, and this is how I've always – I'm not a big radio person, actually, at least as far as listening. But to the degree that I do listen to something like actually Free Talk Live is one of the ones I listened to before I was on Free Talk Live. But the point is that it's always been it's a lot of background noise. It's like it's something that you play maybe when you're in a store working or you're just, you know, at – doing some sort of like mindless job or like something that's routine, right? And you just need something to sort of distract you, but you still need to work.
0: Honestly, I never understood like background noise at all, and that's probably because I never had a TV in my room. I just don't understand background noise.
5: I view it differently because I listen to talk radio a lot when I'm driving, and I
2: that's exactly what I'm talking about. I'm listening.
5: I'm not. It's not like I'm sort of looking around at scenery and, oh, did I catch a couple words? I mean, I specifically put it on to listen to it when I'm driving long distance.
2: Yeah, because it's interesting, right?
5: Yeah, but it's not background noise. I mean, it's I have it on to listen.
2: I think it is. I think the choice word may be confusing people. So I think background noise doesn't mean that you're not listening. It just means that it's not necessarily something that you have to pay attention to, I think, is more along the lines of it.
0: I guess that's kind of true, to be honest.
2: You're not trying to learn something.
0: When I listen to Free Talk Live,
2: there's something else that's more important that you're doing.
0: When I was a listener, I was doing Uber Eats, so I was driving and listening to Free Talk Live. And I think you're kind of right because, like, when they were talking about something that was interesting to me, I was, like, tuning in. Mentally, and then when they were kind of talking about something that I wasn't interested in, or they were kind of just talking about like banter or something, sometimes I would zone out. and right. I'd be yeah. fine.
5: But the way I do it is, like, I'll listen, and then if they get on topics or sort of change the subject that I'm not interested, then I'll change the channel, mm-hmm. you know. But, like, yeah, when I'm listening, sure. I am listening.
0: It kind of depends yeah. if you like the people. Like, if I was just scrolling yeah. on the radio and they started talking about something I did not care about at all and I didn't know who this person was talking, mm-hmm. I think I would just skip it. But when it was Free Talk Live, like, they could be talking about something I didn't care about and I'd listen.
2: Radio is like Twitter, probably, for an older generation.
0: Kind of, yeah.
2: So, that's what it's like.
3: Kahuna, yeah. There's two types of listening for talk radio, and you're really summing them up very, very well, right? There's the super active, what we call P1 listener, mm-hmm. who's like intent on whatever's being on. And, yeah. and of course, if the conversation sucks, they go to a different
5: right,
3: channel.
5: Right.
3: If there's another thing on the channel. But there's also this kind of person who takes Free Talk Live in as though it's like eating a burger as opposed to a steak and a salad, you know?
5: Yeah.
3: You know, it's just easy.
5: Yeah.
3: To consume, whereas if I'm listening to Scott Horton's Academy right now, mm-hmm. This is this guy who's the anti-war broadcaster, and if you go to ScottHortonAcademy.com/edge, you will get a little discount on
0: oh,
3: what
0: wow.
3: I'm listening to.
0: That's awesome.
3: It's
0: yeah, he was
3: freaking
0: really supportive
3: awesome.
0: To Ian at Two Pork Fest ago and helped me, like, talk to the crowd about Ian, so I support him.
3: He is But what he's doing is one of these, you have to listen to every word that guy is saying
5: yeah.
3: kind of broadcast.
5: Yeah.
3: And what I'll find is like he'll be talking about Saddam Hussein and I'll be thinking, oh, I remember what was happening at that time. And my mind will start
0: yeah.
3: to wander.
0: Mm-hmm.
3: And then I'm missing what he's talking about. So I'll pause it
0: mm-hmm.
3: and then I'll listen, you know, let the little sort of narrative run in my head
0: yeah.
3: and then I'll start it back up. And this is hours and hours and hours of content at this Scott
5: yeah.
3: Horton Academy. .com/edge for,
5: yeah.
3: for your discounted rate, and it's really a lot. And so, Free Talk Live is different than that. You can just let it play, and you can sort of pick back up in the conversation and continue on.
0: Mm-hmm. Yeah, I agree because my Scott Horton, I'd say, was like Tom Woods about like learning libertarianism. I know a lot of people learn like exclusively just foreign policy from Tom. Or Scott Horton, so that's probably...
3: That's all there is, almost.
0: Not a one-to-one. Okay, maybe it's not a one-to-one comparison, but if I were listening to Tom Woods when I first became a libertarian, like, and I did stumble upon Free Talk Live, and it's a really funny story because I forgot it completely existed and didn't become an actual listener for 4 more years, but I was wanting to become a libertarian. I wanted more to listen to because I almost completely listened to all Tom Woods, if you can believe it, and Contra Krugman. And when I found Free Talk Live, I know for sure that Ian and Melanie were on the show. I think there was a third person. I don't know. But I just couldn't get into it because I wanted to learn something. And like, exactly. Like, if I was just wanting to do the hanging out, listening to something, which I was wanting to do later, it would be fine. But, yeah, if you want to learn a topic, yeah, then I, like, pay attention and rewind if I realize my mind is wandering, blah, blah, blah. I agree. All these things. All this to say that David
2: like,
0: calls suck and nobody wants to listen.
2: I feel
0: to
2: like
0: it.
2: This is the difference between watching a movie and you can't miss any piece of it because otherwise
0: yeah.
2: you don't know the story versus
0: right.
2: Free Talk Live where if you miss a bit of it, it doesn't matter.
0: Yeah.
2: You know?
0: You could come back and change the subject yourself.
2: Yeah.
0: I pee every single movie in the theaters.
2: It really sucks. It's a little bit more, you're going to be thinking about it a little bit more than listening to music, right?
0: Mm-hmm.
2: But it's not something, it's going to be more relaxing than it is work.
0: Honestly, I gotta disagree with you on music a little, but maybe it's like the genres of music we listen to. Like I used to know so many people that would tell me.
2: I think you may have misheard me. So I mean, music would be very relaxing.
0: Passive.
2: Yeah, more passive.
0: No, yeah,
2: Free Talk Live would be.
0: I can't have background. The only background music I can have is only instrumental. Like if there's words, I don't know. It's like a zoom in on.
2: Oh, I understand. So for music, for you is distracting.
0: Yeah.
2: I understand.
0: Yeah, I guess
2: that.
0: It's
2: yes.
0: distracting.
2: Yeah, yeah, yeah, yeah.
0: Is word,
2: right? So
0: yeah.
2: That's not necessarily the case for probably most people. And I'm actually very similar in that respect. I find music to be more distracting than anything.
0: Yeah, like I can study with music playing, or do my math homework with music playing.
2: Yeah,
0: people
2: no,
0: used
2: no,
0: to
2: no.
0: tell me that, and I was like, I couldn't possibly. Like that sounds impossible.
2: I can do repetitive kind of work with like Free Talk Live playing potentially or
0: yeah, yeah.
2: you know something like that maybe but like if I'm trying to think about something I'm not going to be listening to music or listening to Free Talk Live simultaneously. That's for sure.
0: Yeah, definitely. I agree with all this stuff. One thing Ian gets, like, his brain works differently, so he doesn't understand it, so he gets mad at me about is, playing Angry Birds while I'm listening to something, that's how I listen. Like, if I have nothing else to do, if I had a repetitive task to do, that would be great, because then I'm, like, getting something more more accomplishing done. But instead, I'll, like, play Angry Birds and listen to things, and he thinks I'm not listening, and it's just like, no, that's how I listen. Like, I'm listening to every word, and it's better than staring at a wall, you know?
2: I feel like this is a generational
0: but
2: thing,
0: cleaning,
2: too.
0: Yeah. Cleaning and other things work the same way, like things that you don't have to think about doing as much. Mm. Yeah, definitely. This has been a very meta episode. Oh, wait, that's a great segue back to meta.
2: It is. It very much is.
0: So Meta is being forced to pay money, and they're not going to pay the last 30% of this. I think it was $18 billion, unless their competitors TikTok and YouTube, which is owned by Alphabet, also agree to set default one-hour time limits a day on their apps for underage users, and each pay the states roughly $5.3 billion. Meta will only pay the remaining 30% of its settlement, also $5.3 billion, if the other two companies agree to the terms. The settlement will be distributed to the signing states in annual installments over a 10-year period. Based on their populations. It includes 48 states and 4 U.S. jurisdictions, the District of Columbia, Puerto Rico, American Samoa, and the Northern Mariana Islands. Mm-hmm. Or I guess there's not a the there.
2: So it's interesting. There's some ulterior motives going on here, too, probably, because one of the things that's going on is, all of this is going back to they're basically going to make everybody ID. So you know how you do like 3 forms of ID in order to get an ID, like a driver's license or something like that? Well, that's basically what they're going to do for and they've already started doing this in certain countries, right? And so this is what's coming. So they want to force everybody to ID for everything they do on the internet. You want to order a pair of shoes, get ready to upload 3 forms of identification in order to do that. And one of the reasons that's likely that Meta is also interested in this is because the more information they have on you, and if they can prove, so to speak, where they know for a fact that you are a certain person, what that also means is that they can make more money on ads, on advertising, because when they know somebody or they know more about somebody, that's more valuable to advertisers, and so advertisers will pay more for it.
0: And in the New World Order side of things, they can more easily, connect something to you and then, convict you of a crime. You know?
2: What?
0: Like, if your ID is tied to everything you do on the internet,
2: and they're
0: criminalizing certain things.
2: Right. So there's sort of going to be different angles as to why they want this. So governments want it for that reason, maybe, or at least they're claiming they want it for that reason. It's probably more the money making aspect of it for private companies, because ultimately at the end of the day, like, it's most of what we get when it comes to laws is there's some sort of ulterior motive going on, and it's usually because somebody's profiting off of it. So in this particular case, if they can get a law passed, so Meta is actually in support of age attestation or it's providing some sort of ID, basically. Because if they can do that, then they have more information on everybody and adults. We're not talking about kids. We're talking about adults here, because that's the only effective way to actually, make this law even – or these laws that they're passing work. But it's also going to benefit them, economically speaking. So,
3: And on top of it, I mean, fundamentally, there's a huge move for both corporations and governments to try to just identify everybody on the internet.
2: Yeah.
3: I mean – I don't know why it is. I cannot tell you exactly why, but I can tell you that every government out there wants to hoover up as much information about you as possible.
2: Yeah.
3: The corporations, I get it. They want to target you. They want to see what your consuming habits. I understand that. Governments, I don't know. They have historically used this information in very bad ways. They've also done some really good stuff, picked up some awful people through tracking them or whatever. But, I mean – whatever advantages we had of the internet, of it being anonymous, appear to be going away, at least in the United States.
2: Well, Mark, I think what it comes down to is politicians support it because they're ultimately, every politician's an authoritarian at heart. There's different degrees, but they seek power, and this gives them more power over, over the population. And it's this is one of, also one of the reasons why it's extraordinarily dangerous. You know, people who seek power, you know, they want to eliminate their competition, so to speak, and this is one means of doing it, because once you know who somebody is, for example, well, now you can penalize them for saying something that is disagreeable with your whatever you believe, right, as a politician, or what you want to achieve. And what you want to achieve may be money, for example. So maybe it's squashing people who say bad things about Apple, and you have shares in Apple. So it's going to benefit you, right? And so you end up with this like sort of this really bad set of circumstances where people are supporting things that are going to be, you know, they're going to be really awful. They're going to be awful for democracy. They're going to be awful for just for everybody. And it's like. You know, people are thinking, well, it's going to protect the kids, but it's not, because first of all, the kids are going to get around it anyway, right? They're probably going to be able to get around it better than you know, mom and dad anyway. So it's not protecting the kids. This is just you want to believe something badly enough, you're probably going to believe it, but it's not true.
0: Yeah, I was wondering, like, what are the things they're going to use to try to keep kids out, because I'm pretty sure kids will find ways around it. And I already saw that in Europe, some places that already have installed where you have to take a picture of yourself to prove you're an adult, kids have, like, drawn a face on their finger and gotten
2: through
0: that.
2: That's Australia, I think you're thinking of. Not Europe, but yeah.
0: And other things.
2: Yeah, so Australia already has it. Australia. And, it's absolutely crazy. Like, kids are, you know, getting their parents' IDs out. They're just going, at night. And, like, in other cases, parents themselves are actually doing the verification of their kids, babysitting, or even not babysitting. Maybe the parent just doesn't care, or maybe the parent thinks it's ridiculous too, right? Yeah, like, I think it's ridiculous. I don't have kids, but you know, other people here do have kids, or you know, some of their kids are grown. Like Mark, you have a kid, but he's grown at this point. But
0: I think Mark's the only one, and his kid is grown. you don't have kids, right?
5: I do not.
0: Yeah,
2: oh,
0: so
2: I thought
0: Mark's
2: you had a kid.
0: One.
2: Am I?
5: No,
2: I'm thinking of somebody else.
5: Nope.
0: Here are some of the things they're going to be doing. Other agreed platform changes include launching night mode, a default block on its apps between midnight and 6 a.m. and a school mode, disabling push notifications during school hours of 8 a.m. to 3 p.m. So just no Facebook from, what was it? I missed what time it was, but midnight and 6 a.m.
5: Ridiculous. I mean, is it true that a lot of schools have a policy where when you're in the class, for example, classroom, that the phones go in their book bags or whatever?
0: Yeah, even when I was in high school, over 10 years ago, you could not just have your phone out.
5: Right.
2: This just seems like such a ridiculous thing, right? Like what school is allowing the kids to have their phones out in class?
0: I stole my phone back from my teacher once. I went into his desk and took my phone back, and he just I think was too embarrassed to say anything, and we just never said anything about it.
5: Oh,
2: probably forgot about it. To be
0: honest, I was not like a terror, seriously. Like, that was just like, I was thought it was so unfair that my phone got taken away for whatever it was, that when he like turned around, I just took my phone back, and it was horrible, actually, because I felt like guilty. But anyways, they didn't let you have your phone out at all, so like, this isn't really changing anything.
2: Yeah, it's just a lot of, you know, feel good, you know, kind of legislation that isn't even.
0: And on top of all this, I'm telling you guys, young, like really young people are not on Facebook. Like, they don't care about Facebook at all.
5: Let's substitute it for another platform.
0: Yeah, like TikTok or something. Yeah. They do want TikTok to have to do it.
2: And that's the thing. It's not just Facebook or Meta. They're trying to get laws. They are getting laws passed all around the world, you know, under these false premises.
0: I just want people to see how ridiculous,
2: you know, every kind of website, or
0: laws
2: not, maybe not every website, but every kind of social media website.
0: Yep.
2: Whatever they define as social media, which is a lot more than you think.
0: And think about how much money states are getting over this ridiculousness. Like, why does the government in the state you live in deserve money?
2: They don't.
0: For this. Like, what about this, like, deserves money being passed to another person? It doesn't make any sense.
2: Yeah,
0: anyway,
2: there's no law that required any of this either, remember. That's the craziest thing.
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15: From Feature Story News in Washington, I'm Nick Harper. Weapons analysis shows that U.S. munitions hit a wedding party celebration in Iran, killing five people. The analysis said it was a direct hit rather than a ricochet from another target or an errant Iranian air defense missile. The death toll rose from 4 to 5 on Friday after a 22-year-old woman died from her wounds. U.S. Vice President J.D. Vance has said that Washington is investigated, but the U.S. has so far not admitted responsibility. France has announced a €1 billion emergency aid package for farmers devastated by the country's hottest summer on record. Crop yields are down by as much as 80% for fruit and vegetables. However, France's main farming unions have rejected the package, calling it inadequate. Ever since Ross Cullen has more from Paris.
16: I'm here outside the Agriculture Ministry in the centre of the French capital, where the Agriculture Minister, Annie Genevard, announced earlier on today a more than $1 billion plan to support the farming sector, ensuring that insurance payouts are completed on time to avoid any more failures, ensuring there is enough cash flow for farmers, and extending subsidies.
15: Carmaker Volkswagen has seen its shares surge this Friday by nearly 7% after the carmaker's supervisory board unanimously approved a transformation plan that could cut as many as 100,000 jobs worldwide. It would be the largest workforce reduction in automotive history. The company's chief executive has said that Germany will bear a significant share of the restructuring. Four plants in the country now face an uncertain future. As FSN's William Densler reports from Brussels.
17: When it comes to where exactly we're expecting to see these job losses, well, we've heard from the CEO of Volkswagen, Oliver Blume. He says that he expects that around half of the savings will come from Germany. The specifics are still open to debate between management and unions going forward, but there are real questions about what this means for at least four plants in Germany going forward.
15: In the UK, two officials in the political party Reform have stepped down after investigation into whether the party broke rules over foreign donations. An undercover investigation allegedly showed leader Nigel Farage's senior aide and the party's head of policy arranging for a US firm to pay more than £30,000 towards three opinion polls. Labour has reported Reform to the police, claiming that it's a breach of laws that forbid foreign donations to political parties. From bureaus worldwide, this is FSN.
18: With FSN Spotlight, I'm Simon Marks. Today, remembering Gloria Steinem, the groundbreaking feminist campaigner whose death was announced on Thursday at the age of 92. She was a powerhouse, rocketing to prominence in the United States in 1963, when, as a journalist, she went undercover to work as a Playboy bunny and file an exposé about working conditions at Hugh Hefner's Playboy Club. Later that decade, writing for New York Magazine, she coined the term reproductive freedom, and she went on to co-found Ms. Magazine, essentially the Bible of women's lib, in 1971.
19: We were like 12 crazy ladies in the beginning. I mean, we were definitely the core of something, but not the something. And now all of these issues are majority issues.
18: But Steinem told America's PBS 10 years ago, many issues remain unresolved.
20: So the idea that we're in a post-feminist society...
19: No, that's ridiculous.
20: Ridiculous.
19: You know who's saying that? I can guarantee to you, they're the same people who were saying to me in the beginning, you can't do this, it's against God, Freud, somebody. And now the new form of obstructionism is to say, well, it's over. Mm-hmm. You know, just to keep you from doing anything more. It's so just begun.
18: She was, of course, a vigorous critic of President Donald Trump, but said his administrations were galvanizing activism at an unprecedented rate. With FSN Spotlight, I'm Simon Marks.
15: And the main news again, weapons analysis has shown that US munitions were responsible for a hit on an Iranian wedding that killed five people. France has announced a €1 billion emergency package to help farmers, but it's been rejected by farming unions in the country. And Volkswagen is looking at plans to cut its workforce by 100,000 jobs, the biggest workforce reduction in automotive history. That's Feature Story News, Nick Harper reporting.
21: It's The Onion Radio News. General Motors reports record sales of its new disposable car. This is Doyle Redland reporting. General Motors has announced a 56% increase in earnings this year, attributing much of it to February's wildly successful launch of the GMC WHIM, the first ever non-refillable disposable automobile. Debuting at a cost of $1,100 each, the vehicles are flying out of showrooms as quickly as dealers can stock them. WHIM enthusiast Glenn Shriver.
22: I recently consumed four vehicles driving from my home to Daytona Beach for the first annual WHIM Owners Convention. I've already collected all eight colors.
21: Rival automakers are preparing to counter with their own lines of disposable cars, including the Ford Temporaire and the Chrysler Dumper. The 2002 Mitsubishi Ditch will be unveiled later this year with a projected sticker price of $799.
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0: Email is easy, instant, and free, and that can be real embarrassing. Email lacks the eye contact and body language you get in face-to-face conversation, or the tone of voice and other nuance you hear in a telephone conversation. Email is just words, often few words. We're all smothering in spam, so we often reply in terse fashion that's easy to misunderstand. And email doesn't cost you a postage stamp, and it lacks the deliberation time it'd take to walk to the snail mailbox, so it's easy to succumb to the stimulus response trap. When in doubt, don't snap back at snippy messages you get. You may have mistaken the sender's intent. And unless you're sending AOL to AOL, there's no unsend. For more tips on critical communication skills for the way things are now, hit survivalspeech.com. I'm Holland Cook.
1: From Feature Story News in Washington, I'm Nick Harper. Weapons analysis shows that U.S. munitions hit a wedding party celebration in Iran, killing five people. The analysis said it was a direct hit, rather than a ricochet from another target or an errant Iranian air defense missile. The death toll rose from 4 to 5 on Friday after a 22-year-old woman died from her wounds. U.S. Vice President J.D. Vance has said that Washington is investigated, but the U.S. has so far not admitted responsibility. France has announced a €1 billion emergency aid package for farmers devastated by the country's hottest summer on record. Crop yields are down by as much as 80% for fruit and vegetables. However, France's main farming unions have rejected the package, calling it inadequate. Evazin's Ross Cullen has more from Paris.
2: I'm here outside the Agriculture Ministry in the centre of the French capital, where the Agriculture Minister, Annie Genevard, announced earlier on today a more than $1 billion plan to support the farming sector, ensuring that insurance payouts are completed on time to avoid any more failures, ensuring there is enough cash flow for farmers, and extending subsidies. So we're likely to see a knock-on effect later on in the year.
1: Carmaker Volkswagen has seen its shares surge this Friday by nearly 7% after the carmaker's supervisory board unanimously approved a transformation plan that could cut as many as 100,000 jobs worldwide. It would be the largest workforce reduction in automotive history. The company's chief executive has said that Germany will bear a significant share of the restructuring. Four plants in the country now face an uncertain future. As FSN's William Densler reports from Brussels.
3: When it comes to where exactly we're expecting to see these job losses, well, we've heard from the CEO of Volkswagen, Oliver Blum. He says that he expects that around half of the savings will come from Germany. The specifics are still open to debate between management and unions going forward, but there are real questions about what this means for at least four plants in Germany going forward.
1: In the UK, two officials in the political party Reform have stepped down after investigation into whether the party broke rules over foreign donations. An undercover investigation allegedly showed leader Nigel Farage's senior aide and the party's head of policy arranging for a US firm to pay more than £30,000 towards three opinion polls. Labour has reported Reform to the police, claiming that it's a breach of laws that forbid foreign donations to political parties. From Bureaus Worldwide, this is FSN.
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0: Free Talk Live. We're talking about the immigration situation here in this country. Now, Jeff, you have a five-point plan. I'd like for you to go over the 5 points again.
1: Oh, sure. Hold on. I just had to turn to the page.
0: That's fine. And if you... he's got pages worth of...
1: Oh, yes. Number one, close the border. Put up a barrier on the border. And I mean...
0: A barrier. Like a great wall?
1: A great wall. Barrier, stone wall.
0: Right.
1: I mean, something that's secure. And then you put a moat underneath.
2: Moat? Holy crap. Yeah, alligators in the moat?
3: All right. Now, you've got more, though, right? We got a wall and a moat, and then what?
1: And you can put sensors on there. Motion detector.
2: Motion tracking machine guns, too. Spit out some 50 cals at them if it moves.
3: Ninjas. That's what we need. We just need ninjas mounted at 10-foot intervals along this wall.
0: The border ninjas.
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5: From Feature Story News in Washington, I'm Nick Harper. Weapons analysis shows that U.S. munitions hit a wedding party celebration in Iran, killing 5 people. The analysis said it was a direct hit rather than a ricochet from another target or an errant Iranian air defense missile. The death toll rose from 4 to 5 on Friday after a 22-year-old woman died from her wounds. U.S. Vice President J.D. Vance has said that Washington is investigated, but the U.S. has so far not admitted responsibility. France has announced a €1 billion emergency aid package for farmers devastated by the country's hottest summer on record. Crop yields are down by as much as 80% for fruit and vegetables. However, France's main farming unions have rejected the package, calling it inadequate. Evazin's Ross Cullen has more from Paris.
6: I'm here outside the Agriculture Ministry in the centre of the French capital, where the Agriculture Minister, Annie Genevard, announced earlier on today a more than $1 billion plan to support the farming sector, ensuring that insurance payouts are completed on time to avoid any more failures, ensuring there is enough cash flow for farmers, and extending subsidies.
5: Carmaker Volkswagen has seen its shares surge this Friday by nearly 7% after the carmaker's supervisory board unanimously approved a transformation plan that could cut as many as 100,000 jobs worldwide. It would be the largest workforce reduction in automotive history. The company's chief executive has said that Germany will bear a significant share of the restructuring. 4 plants in the country now face an uncertain future, as FSN's William Densler reports from Brussels.
7: When it comes to where exactly we're expecting to see these job losses, well, we've heard from the CEO of Volkswagen, Oliver Blume. He says that he expects that around half of the savings will come from Germany. The specifics are still open to debate between management and unions going forward, but there are real questions about what this means for at least 4 plants in Germany going forward.
5: In the UK, 2 officials in the political party Reform have stepped down after investigation into whether the party broke rules over foreign donations. An undercover investigation allegedly showed leader Nigel Farage's senior aide and the party's head of policy arranging for a US firm to pay more than £30,000 towards 3 opinion polls. Labour has reported reform to the police, claiming that it's a breach of laws that forbid foreign donations to political parties. From Bureaus Worldwide, this is FSN.
8: With FSN Spotlight, I'm Simon Marks. Today, remembering Gloria Steinem, the groundbreaking feminist campaigner whose death was announced on Thursday at the age of 92. She was a powerhouse, rocketing to prominence in the United States in 1963, when, as a journalist, she went undercover to work as a Playboy bunny and file an exposé about working conditions at Hugh Hefner's Playboy Club. Later that decade, writing for New York Magazine, she coined the term reproductive freedom, and she went on to co-found Ms. Magazine, essentially the Bible of women's lib, in 1971.
9: We were like 12 crazy ladies in the beginning. I mean, we were definitely the core of something, but not the something. And now all of these issues are majority issues.
8: But Steinem told America's PBS 10 years ago, many issues remain unresolved.
10: So the idea that we're in a post-feminist society...
9: No, that's ridiculous.
10: Ridiculous.
9: You know who's saying that? I can guarantee you, they're the same people who were saying to me in the beginning, you can't do this, it's against God, Freud, somebody. And now the new form of obstructionism is to say, well, it's over. Mm-hmm. Just to keep you from doing anything more. It's so just begun.
8: She was, of course, a vigorous critic of President Donald Trump, but said his administrations were galvanizing activism at an unprecedented rate. With FSN Spotlight, I'm Simon Marks.
5: And the main news again. Weapons analysis has shown that US munitions were responsible for a hit on an Iranian wedding that killed five people. France has announced a €1 billion emergency package to help farmers, but it's been rejected by farming unions in the country. And Volkswagen is looking at plans to cut its workforce by 100,000 jobs, the biggest workforce reduction in automotive history. That's Feature Story News, Nick Harper reporting.
11: Tides are caused by the moon. The moon's gravitational pull also sucks up the feces and urine of the ocean floor, dumping it in the intertidal zones. The tide goes out, revealing pus-filled cysts known as tide pools, while the moon itself remains hypocritically pristine. Crabs are one of the many disgusting denizens of intertidal pools. They feed on feces and corpses with their demonic mouths. Scuttling hither and thither, they compete relentlessly for the juiciest excrement. Finding a walrus turd is truly nirvana for these abhorrent beasts. After accumulating too much filth to move, crabs bathe themselves in the ocean. Waste floods off the crab's exoskeleton and back into the tide pools as the cycle of shit begins anew.
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0: Hey, you are going to love the movie Victimless Crime Spree. It's hilarious, heartwarming, and carries a ton of inspiring freedom messages. Feeling down about the lack of liberty in your life? You need to put on this film with some friends and have a good laugh. It's a true story about me and my friends in New Hampshire living free, singing, dancing, and getting arrested. Of course, it's all on video, and the bad guys, the cops, judges, bailiffs, and sheriffs, they all play their part like it's out of a movie or something. You would think we scripted the whole thing, but it's real life. Go ahead and have a watch, and if it's been a while, have another look. I guarantee you'll notice things now that you didn't notice before. And the best part is that you're going to walk away feeling a renewed sense of your own power. You are the master of your destiny, and you will be free in your lifetime. Victimless Crime Spree.
1: From Feature Story News in Washington, I'm Nick Harper. Weapons analysis shows that U.S. munitions hit a wedding party celebration in Iran, killing 5 people. The analysis said it was a direct hit, rather than a ricochet from another target or an errant Iranian air defense missile. The death toll rose from 4 to 5 on Friday after a 22-year-old woman died from her wounds. U.S. Vice President J.D. Vance has said that Washington is investigated, but the U.S. has so far not admitted responsibility. France has announced a €1 billion emergency aid package for farmers devastated by the country's hottest summer on record. Crop yields are down by as much as 80% for fruit and vegetables. However, France's main farming unions have rejected the package, calling it inadequate. Ever since Ross Cullen has more from Paris.
2: I'm here outside the Agriculture Ministry in the centre of the French capital, where the Agriculture Minister, Annie Genevard, announced earlier on today a more than $1 billion plan to support the farming sector, ensuring that insurance payouts are completed on time to avoid any more failures, ensuring there is enough cash flow for farmers, and extending subsidies. So we're likely to see a knock-on effect later on in the year.
1: Carmaker Volkswagen has seen its shares surge this Friday by nearly 7% after the carmaker's supervisory board unanimously approved a transformation plan that could cut as many as 100,000 jobs worldwide. It would be the largest workforce reduction in automotive history. The company's chief executive has said that Germany will bear a significant share of the restructuring. 4 plants in the country now face an uncertain future, as FSN's William Densler reports from Brussels.
3: When it comes to where exactly we're expecting to see these job losses, well, we've heard from the CEO of Volkswagen, Oliver Blum. He says that he expects that around half of the savings will come from Germany. The specifics are still open to debate between management and unions going forward, but there are real questions about what this means for at least 4 plants in Germany going forward.
1: In the UK, 2 officials in the political party Reform have stepped down after investigation into whether the party broke rules over foreign donations. An undercover investigation allegedly showed leader Nigel Farage's senior aide and the party's head of policy arranging for a US firm to pay more than £30,000 towards 3 opinion polls. Labour has reported Reform to the police, claiming that it's a breach of laws that forbid foreign donations to political parties. From Bureaus Worldwide, this is FSN.
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2: From Feature Story News in Washington, I'm Nick Harper. Weapons analysis shows that U.S. munitions hit a wedding party celebration in Iran, killing five people. The analysis said it was a direct hit rather than a ricochet from another target or an errant Iranian air defense missile. The death toll rose from 4 to 5 on Friday after a 22-year-old woman died from her wounds. U.S. Vice President J.D. Vance has said that Washington is investigated, but the U.S. has so far not admitted responsibility. France has announced a €1 billion emergency aid package for farmers devastated by the country's hottest summer on record. Crop yields are down by as much as 80% for fruit and vegetables. However, France's main farming unions have rejected the package, calling it inadequate. Ever since Ross Cullen has more from Paris.
3: I'm here outside the Agriculture Ministry in the centre of the French capital, where the Agriculture Minister, Annie Genevard, announced earlier on today a more than $1 billion plan to support the farming sector, ensuring that insurance payouts are completed on time to avoid any more failures, ensuring there is enough cash flow for farmers, and extending subsidies.
2: Carmaker Volkswagen has seen its shares surge this Friday by nearly 7% after the carmaker's supervisory board unanimously approved a transformation plan that could cut as many as 100,000 jobs worldwide. It would be the largest workforce reduction in automotive history. The company's chief executive has said that Germany will bear a significant share of the restructuring. Four plants in the country now face an uncertain future, as FSN's William Densler reports from Brussels.
4: When it comes to where exactly we're expecting to see these job losses, well, we've heard from the CEO of Volkswagen, Oliver Blum. He says that he expects that around half of the savings will come from Germany. The specifics are still open to debate between management and unions going forward, but there are real questions about what this means for at least four plants in Germany going forward.
2: In the UK, two officials in the political party Reform have stepped down after an investigation into whether the party broke rules over foreign donations. An undercover investigation allegedly showed leader Nigel Farage's senior aide and the party's head of policy arranging for a US firm to pay more than £30,000 towards three opinion polls. Labour has reported reform to the police, claiming that it's a breach of laws that forbid foreign donations to political parties. From Bureaus Worldwide, this is FSN.
5: With FSN Spotlight, I'm Simon Marks. Today, remembering Gloria Steinem, the groundbreaking feminist campaigner whose death was announced on Thursday at the age of 92. She was a powerhouse, rocketing to prominence in the United States in 1963, when, as a journalist, she went undercover to work as a Playboy bunny and file an exposé about working conditions at Hugh Hefner's Playboy Club. Later that decade, writing for New York Magazine, she coined the term reproductive freedom, and she went on to co-found Ms. Magazine, essentially the Bible of women's lib, in 1971.
6: We were like 12 crazy ladies in the beginning. I mean, we were definitely the core of something, but not the something. And now all of these issues are majority issues.
5: But Steinem told America's PBS 10 years ago, many issues remain unresolved.
7: So the idea that we're in a post-feminist society...
6: Oh, that's ridiculous.
7: Ridiculous.
6: You know who's saying that? I can guarantee you that the same people who were saying to me in the beginning, you can't do this, it's against God, Freud, somebody. And now the new form of obstructionism is to say, well, it's over. Mm-hmm. You know, just to keep you from doing anything more. It's so just begun.
5: She was, of course, a vigorous critic of President Donald Trump, but said his administrations were galvanizing activism at an unprecedented rate. With FSN Spotlight, I'm Simon Marks.
2: And the main news again, weapons analysis has shown that US munitions were responsible for a hit on an Iranian wedding that killed five people. France has announced a €1 billion emergency package to help farmers, but it's been rejected by farming unions in the country. And Volkswagen is looking at plans to cut its workforce by 100,000 jobs, the biggest workforce reduction in automotive history. That's Feature Story News, Nick Harper reporting.
8: Saying that he was giving his co-workers at Marley Publishing just a few more days to catch on to him, local mentally unstable man Michael Redding told reporters he planned on exhibiting one or two more warning signs this week before, quote, finally doing this.
9: I think I'll do just a couple of disconcerting things in front of people here at the office. Maybe give them a day or two to take action through the appropriate channels. But if that doesn't happen, then I'm going through with it.
8: The fully unhinged Redding, who plans on, quote, making this thing happen sometime next week, claims that despite displaying erratic and worrisome behavior around the office for the past few months, his actions have gone completely unreported by his coworkers.
9: I definitely talked about my frustration with life in general, and I even discussed my fascination with all sorts of violence. But that still didn't throw up any red flags. We'll see if anyone catches on.
10: Mike? I don't know him super well, but he's nice enough. He's quiet and he keeps to himself mostly, but I'm sure he'll come out of his shell. Just a matter of time.
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2: From Feature Story News in Washington, I'm Nick Harper. Weapons analysis shows that U.S. munitions hit a wedding party celebration in Iran, killing 5 people. The analysis said it was a direct hit, rather than a ricochet from another target or an errant Iranian air defense missile. The death toll rose from 4 to 5 on Friday after a 22-year-old woman died from her wounds. U.S. Vice President J.D. Vance has said that Washington is investigated, but the U.S. has so far not admitted responsibility. France has announced a €1 billion emergency aid package for farmers devastated by the country's hottest summer on record. Crop yields are down by as much as 80% for fruit and vegetables. However, France's main farming unions have rejected the package, calling it inadequate. Evercent's Ross Cullen has more from Paris.
3: I'm here outside the Agriculture Ministry in the centre of the French capital, where the Agriculture Minister, Annie Genevard, announced earlier on today a more than $1 billion plan to support the farming sector, ensuring that insurance payouts are completed on time to avoid any more failures, ensuring there is enough cash flow for farmers, and extending subsidies. So we're likely to see a knock-on effect later on in the year.
2: Carmaker Volkswagen has seen its shares surge this Friday by nearly 7% after the carmaker's supervisory board unanimously approved a transformation plan that could cut as many as 100,000 jobs worldwide. It would be the largest workforce reduction in automotive history. The company's chief executive has said that Germany will bear a significant share of the restructuring. 4 plants in the country now face an uncertain future. As FSN's William Denslow reports from Brussels.
4: When it comes to where exactly we're expecting to see these job losses, well, we've heard from the CEO of Volkswagen, Oliver Blume. He says that he expects that around half of the savings will come from Germany. The specifics are still open to debate between management and unions going forward, but there are real questions about what this means for at least 4 plants in Germany going forward.
2: In the UK, 2 officials in the political party Reform have stepped down after investigation into whether the party broke rules over foreign donations. An undercover investigation allegedly showed leader Nigel Farage's senior aide and the party's head of policy arranging for a US firm to pay more than £30,000 towards 3 opinion polls. Labour has reported Reform to the police, claiming that it's a breach of laws that forbid foreign donations to political parties. From Bureaus Worldwide, this is FSN.
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0: Join liberty-minded voluntarists, anarchists, and libertarians from June 13th through the 16th for the 8th annual ForkFest at Rogers Campground in the beautiful White Mountains of New Hampshire. ForkFest is a fork of the Porcupine Freedom Festival, which has sold out in recent years. ForkFest happens the weekend before the Porcupine Freedom Festival. ForkFest is decentralized, which means that there is no ticket cost and no one is in charge. 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
3: From Feature Story News in Washington, I'm Nick Harper. Weapons analysis shows that U.S. munitions hit a wedding party celebration in Iran, killing five people. The analysis said it was a direct hit rather than a ricochet from another target or an errant Iranian air defense missile. The death toll rose from 4 to 5 on Friday after a 22-year-old woman died from her wounds. U.S. Vice President J.D. Vance has said that Washington is investigated, but the U.S. has so far not admitted responsibility. France has announced a €1 billion emergency aid package for farmers devastated by the country's hottest summer on record. Crop yields are down by as much as 80% for fruit and vegetables. However, France's main farming unions have rejected the package, calling it inadequate. Evercent's Ross Cullen has more from Paris.
4: I'm here outside the Agriculture Ministry in the centre of the French capital, where the Agriculture Minister, Annie Genevard, announced earlier on today a more than $1 billion plan to support the farming sector, ensuring that insurance payouts are completed on time to avoid any more failures, ensuring there is enough cash flow for farmers, and extending subsidies.
3: Carmaker Volkswagen has seen its shares surge this Friday by nearly 7% after the carmaker's supervisory board unanimously approved a transformation plan that could cut as many as 100,000 jobs worldwide. It would be the largest workforce reduction in automotive history. The company's chief executive has said that Germany will bear a significant share of the restructuring. Four plants in the country now face an uncertain future, as FSN's William Densler reports from Brussels.
5: When it comes to where exactly we're expecting to see these job losses, well, we've heard from the CEO of Volkswagen, Oliver Blume. He says that he expects that around half of the savings will come from Germany. The specifics are still open to debate between management and unions going forward, but there are real questions about what this means for at least four plants in Germany going forward.
3: In the UK, two officials in the political party Reform have stepped down after investigation into whether the party broke rules over foreign donations. An undercover investigation allegedly showed leader Nigel Farage's senior aide and the party's head of policy arranging for a US firm to pay more than £30,000 towards three opinion polls. Labour has reported reform to the police, claiming that it's a breach of laws that forbid foreign donations to political parties. From Bureaus Worldwide, this is FSN.
6: With FSN Spotlight, I'm Simon Marks. Today, remembering Gloria Steinem, the groundbreaking feminist campaigner whose death was announced on Thursday at the age of 92. She was a powerhouse, rocketing to prominence in the United States in 1963, when, as a journalist, she went undercover to work as a Playboy bunny and file an exposé about working conditions at Hugh Hefner's Playboy Club. Later that decade, writing for New York Magazine, she coined the term reproductive freedom, and she went on to co-found Ms. Magazine, essentially the Bible of women's lib, in 1971.
7: We were like 12 crazy ladies in the beginning. I mean, we were definitely the core of something, but not the something. And now all of these issues are majority issues.
6: But Steinem told America's PBS 10 years ago, many issues remain unresolved.
8: So the idea that we're in a post-feminist society...
7: Oh, that's ridiculous.
8: Ridiculous.
7: You know who's saying that? I can guarantee to you, they're the same people who were saying to me in the beginning, you can't do this, it's against God, Freud, somebody. And now the new form of obstructionism is to say, well, it's over. Mm-hmm. Just to keep you from doing anything more. It's so just begun.
6: She was, of course, a vigorous critic of President Donald Trump, but said his administrations were galvanizing activism at an unprecedented rate. With FSN Spotlight, I'm Simon Marks.
3: And the main news again, weapons analysis has shown that US munitions were responsible for a hit on an Iranian wedding that killed five people. France has announced a €1 billion emergency package to help farmers, but it's been rejected by farming unions in the country. And Volkswagen is looking at plans to cut its workforce by 100,000 jobs, the biggest workforce reduction in automotive history. That's Feature Story News, Nick Harper reporting.
9: Following the news this week that recording artist and industry magnate Bob Dylan would be laying off 2,000 workers from his Muscatine, Iowa songwriting factory in an effort to streamline his music-making operations, The Onion spoke with veteran factory worker Travis Felton, who received a pink slip earlier today.
10: I've been working on the lyric assembly line for 25 years now. Punch in each and every morning, make sure the words are complex and poetic. And yesterday, the foreman calls me into his office to tell me that the company is reducing headcount. They're giving the whole rhyming section the boot. What Mr. Dylan and the other suits don't understand is that here in Muscatine, songwriting is all we have. And we've been doing the best damn Dylan songs in the world for over 50 years, and now they're trying to take that away from us. I don't know what I'm supposed to do next.
11: Well, I guess I could see if they're hiring over at the Tom Petty factory in Hurstville. Lord knows, I hope it never come to that.
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0: 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That's 603-283-6160 to get in on the conversation with us. And with you on the show tonight, you've got me, Bonnie.
1: Kahuna. Mr. Penguin.
2: And Mark Edge, remotely.
0: And the thing that I know that Penguin definitely wants to talk about, we're going to talk about tonight, that Meta had to reach an $18 billion settlement with 48 states over the child safety claims. Oh, it was the one with all the states, okay? But we wanted to start the show with our funnier thing. And this time it's actually Ian sent me it. Baby boomers are smoking more pot. Their neighbors are fuming. Are any of you baby boomers? I know you're not. Are you? You're not.
3: Gen
0: you're Gen X.
3: Yep.
0: And yeah, Mark's Gen X as well.
2: That's correct.
0: We only have one baby boomer now that I think of it, if I'm correct, and it's just Chris Reitman. And he's like the last.
1: I was just saying, is he even considered a baby boomer?
0: I think he told me he is a boomer, but he's like the youngest year.
3: The boomers, I think it's 64 is the last year.
1: The boomers are like basically retired at this point. So.
0: Yeah, I don't know if Chris is the last year of baby boomer or the first of Gen X, but I'm pretty sure he told me he's
1: getting up to retirement age, but I don't think he's hit it quite yet.
0: Yeah, he's a few years younger than his wife who just started.
1: His wife his wife would be retirement age.
0: Yeah. And they're both boomers. So, yeah, I'm pretty sure he told me they're both boomers. So, whatever. We only have one boomer on Free Talk Live. We have several Zoomers at this point. And I feel like...
1: Wait, who's the baby boomer? Oh, Chris Reitman.
0: Yeah.
1: Right.
0: At this point, like, right this second, I'm pretty sure that's the only one. Lori and Richie Rich, I think, are millennials, and I'm a millennial, technically. I don't like that. I just feel like I should be... People who are the last few years should be a mini group. Like, I don't fit in any of them, but... Are you a millennial? Yeah.
1: I think so.
0: Yeah. I think about it. I remember what year you were born.
1: I always thought it was weird that I'm part of the millennial group, I guess, but...
0: And since you're on one of the first years of millennial, maybe you feel kind of like, oh, you feel a little bit like a Gen Xer. Is that what you're saying?
1: Yeah.
0: That's basically how I feel, but anyways... We've had this whole generation talk like a million times, and actually last time we were talking about how annoying it is. Because
1: I was always told that I was. I'm trying to think how my mom would have described me like too maybe wise wouldn't be the right
0: old
1: right
0: soul.
1: Word, yeah. So
0: I believe it.
1: Yeah. So it's like, and I kind of would say that's definitely probably an apt description of me as a youngster. So
0: I remember you saying that you in like first grade you were like, I'm not going to do the Pledge of Allegiance.
1: I don't. It probably wasn't first grade. No, not first grade.
0: Yes,
1: it was elementary school.
0: Right?
1: Yeah.
0: That's hilarious. Well, I only bring up generations all that because we're talking about this article from the Wall Street Journal. Baby boomers are smoking more pot. Makes sense if you retire and you just retired from a job where you can't smoke weed and you couldn't smoke for years and years and you're like, you want to try it out or go back to it because you started in the 60s.
1: I was going to say, the baby boomers were like, they're the weed generation, right? Yeah. I mean, like, that's their thing. That was the 70s, right? Like, that was basically 60s and 70s where...
0: Yeah, and my grandpa, the one that just died, he told me he was just like, it's not the same stuff anymore. He would go to so many concerts.
1: It was way more diluted at the time.
0: Yeah, basically it was just not as strong. It wasn't, like, diluted, it was just...
1: Yeah.
0: You would think so, because
1: right. You're right. I'm sorry. I misdescribed.
0: But basically, he said that, like, people would just pass around joints, you could smoke a whole joint, and you just felt like, wow, I feel a little nice. And since he, like, smoked a little bit with his, like younger daughter and, like, grandchildren and stuff, he said it was, like, that was, like, being on crack or something. I don't know.
1: That's an interesting description.
0: Maybe not crack, but he said it was, like, being on hard drugs. I don't know. I've never been on crack, so.
1: Yeah.
0: I don't know if that's a bad one to compare it to, but it is, like, just a whole new thing. So I wonder how many of these baby boomers, you know, try it for the first time in years, and then they're shocked. Wouldn't be surprising.
1: That's interesting. I also kind of half wonder if they, is the story saying that this is the first time they're trying it in years, or
0: no,
1: ever,
0: I was just
1: or
0: guessing.
1: Is it? Because I kind of half suspect that a lot of these baby boomers have been smoking it all along.
0: Yeah, that's true.
1: Maybe not as publicly as a younger generation.
0: Yep.
1: Because in their
2: or as frequently as they had previously while they were working.
1: Because, we think about it, if, prior generations especially, there was a more, you know, get tough on drugs, right? And it's sort of, it's loosened up, particularly in the last decade or so.
0: Mm-hmm.
1: But it's sort of, I mean, it's been loosening up over the last, what, 25 years or so, I would say, 25 to 30 years, but particularly over the last decade.
3: I think. I mean, well, it's been legalized in a lot of states.
1: Yeah, so. Well, and that some of that started in the late 90s, some of the real grassroots organization.
3: Yeah.
1: I remember supporting some of the campaigns for, like, the first states that legalized it.
0: Mm.
1: So.
0: Yeah, I don't remember what the first state was. Do you guys?
1: I couldn't tell you.
0: Yeah.
1: I couldn't tell you.
2: Well, California sort of de facto legalized it. They had a medical
0: referendum.
2: Marijuana legalization that basically all you had to do is go to a doctor and say, I get headaches sometimes and, oh, I got this pain in my toe. And you've got the
1: I don't remember what state it was, but I'm pretty sure it wasn't California. It was like wasn't it like Nevada or something?
3: I mean, I would say Colorado.
1: Maybe the campaign was in Nevada, and it was some – yeah,
3: Colorado has to be one of the early adopters because people have been going there for years.
1: Colorado was definitely earlier on.
3: Rocky Mountain High, you know.
1: But I just it was one of those like
0: not in Utah though.
1: Yeah, definitely not Utah. Riley could tell you more about that, but Utah is very, very Mormon and very, very strict when it comes to anti-drugs,
0: Riley and I have both been Rocky Mountain High in Utah. It's just not as it's just not as common there. Well, the baby boomers are smoking more pot. Let's get to the answer of does that mean more than they were previously because they retired? Not sure, but their neighbors are mad about it. There was like an alternative title for it that they put in the print Wall Street Journal that Ian told me. It just said, aging stoners cause stink for neighbors. It's pretty funny.
1: Oh, right. What are you going to do with your time when you retire? Smoke weed, of course. I mean, there's not. What else is there to do? That kind of makes sense, actually, if they're smoking more weed.
0: Yeah, I mean, especially if like your job didn't allow you. Like a government job or something where you might get tested out.
1: Even if you're not being tested or anything like that. Like, nobody's going to show up to high work high. Okay, most people aren't going to show up to work high, right?
0: Probably especially most baby boomers.
1: Most people are working 40 hours a week or so, and so figure that in. And then, of course, you know, maybe you can smoke a little bit in the evening. But if you're every day you don't work, that's a 48 more hours you could potentially, you know, smoke more weed.
0: Yep, I agree. It says senior citizens are at a record high for getting high. For Fiorella Terezi, it's been not cool, man. The 64-year-old astrophysicist started to notice wafts of marijuana coming into her home from a nearby unit in her Miami area high-rise.
1: We already talked
0: about this before the show, that it'll probably be a lot of people in condos and, like, connected buildings. Because I would never know if anybody on my street was smoking weed in their house. Like, I've never smelled marijuana come from somebody else's house. You know what I mean?
1: Yeah, no.
0: So it's kind of like, how will it bother them?
1: Soon as you get, like, 6 feet away from another building, you're probably not going to smell it.
0: Yeah.
1: Yeah.
0: It's actually, like, a lot less sticky than cigarettes. Like, in high school, we always talked about this. Like, if you smoked weed with your friends and you had to go home and you didn't want your parents to know, like, you could just wash your hands and give it a few minutes. But if you smoked a cigarette, your parents were going to know.
1: Yeah.
0: Like, there were all these, like, ways to try to get the smell off your hand.
1: I feel like you're right.
3: I guess it depends on how the wind blows because, I don't know, I'm driving along various places, even, like, on the highway or could be a local road, and I'm like, man, there's somebody smoking weed, and it's, I don't know if it's the person in front of me or if it's blowing from a house I just went by. I don't know.
1: You know what it is? There's probably a certain type of stoner, right? Like a real true stoner who doesn't, you know, doesn't wash, doesn't, you know, smokes weed all day, you know, every day.
0: They have like a super dirty bong that they're smoking over and over.
1: We can think of certain people in our community like that. Not a whole lot, but at least one. And I think I can kind of understand, you know, where you're getting at.
3: Yeah.
1: And, but also I can understand, you know, the average person who,
0: especially if they're using any of that, like,
1: you wouldn't notice
0: gooey stuff like dabs or there's other stuff that's not exactly a dab that you can use, that's still gooey. Like, I feel that has such a stronger smell and, like,
1: maybe
0: stickier. Quote,
1: you know what also matters probably is how you smoke the weed, because now they got the TLC and the, you know, and the
0: THC.
1: THC. THC. like my mom. because if you're smoking it from some sort of...
3: And even vapes.
1: Vape, yeah.
0: Oh, yeah.
1: That's
0: it
1: specifically. Vape, I'm thinking of, I guess.
0: Yeah.
1: I want to say pipe, but not really. A pipe would be...
0: Like any of those, like, pens that have the goo in them that you can see, that smells so strong. Like, yeah, that's... the thing that I've smelled coming from places the most out of, like, everything. And it also has, like, a particular, like, sweet smell, so you can tell that's what it is. But so.
1: Oh, yeah, yeah, for sure.
0: So it says her, this lady, Fiorella Teresi, her neighbors, a married couple in their 70s, which one of my grandpas that died, not the one that just died, he was smoking weed, like, the last few years of his life, too, and I was just, like, in shock by that. I never thought he would have done that, and so he just was, like, I don't know, maybe in pain, something like that.
3: So was it for a medical reason?
0: Yeah, probably, but he was doing it, like, often enough that, like, it was just, like, he wasn't keeping a secret. I was like, whoa, that is really mind-blowing for me. Like, none of my grandparents did that openly before until all of a sudden.
1: Yeah, I definitely would say that I can't imagine anybody that I know, like adults,
0: in their 70s.
1: Smoking weed until I became an adult, especially. Mm-hmm. And I still think that most of the people, like, in my family and my circles were probably never really big weed smokers, if they ever even smoked at all. It was probably, like, a one-time thing, I can imagine, but probably. And that's funny because the people I'm thinking of are probably of that, you know, that hippie generation.
0: Like, your parents never did since you've been alive and knew about it.
1: I know my dad smoked, and I know I suspect he probably smoked a bit of weed at some point, you know, he just grew up in the time frame, but I doubt my mom ever has. My dad certainly, he didn't smoke. I don't think he ever smoked while I was growing up.
0: Yeah.
1: Neither of my parents did, and, I don't think my grandfather ever smoked. My grandmother on my other side never smoked, or certainly she never smoked around. I never saw. I didn't see her very often, but I never saw her smoke or didn't smell like smoke in the house or anything like that.
0: Yeah.
1: You know, you kind of know the smell when people are smokers.
0: Mm-hmm. My same grandpa that started smoking weed at the end, he was always smoking cigarettes, and at the very end of his life, he stopped caring about going out to smoke it and would smoke inside the house. That was crazy. Like, because I didn't ever live in a time where people smoked inside. So it was, like, shocking. And also, like, it could wake me up. I'd be asleep and he'd start a cigarette in the living room and I would, like, wake up smelling it in, like, the room I was in.
1: Really are young.
0: Yeah, because it was just, like, that's so not normal to me.
3: That's a generational thing. Cause definitely. Back in the day,
0: stopped caring.
3: I remember when I was a kid, I mean, people could smoke on airplanes. Oh, yeah. And it was funny because they had a non-smoking section and a smoking section.
1: Oh, there were
2: no such
0: thing
2: as
0: that. Certainly. That is so dumb.
1: What good is this? What's the point of this smoking and non-smoking section? Everybody could smell it.
3: But I remember, you know, working in offices where back in the 80s when smoking was still allowed.
1: Yeah.
3: There were certain executives, you know, there was one guy in particular, I never wanted to go in his office because the guy was a chain smoker and it smelled so bad.
0: Oh, my God.
1: You know, I will say, though, I do kind of remember it not being quite as bad in the non-smoking section.
3: In a plane?
1: No, not in a plane, but, like, maybe in a restaurant or something like that. So, it kind of made sense, I guess, but, it clearly wasn't for your health, right? It was just because you didn't like the smell or whatever, and you were trying to get away from people, like smoking in your face, like, as opposed to, you know, on the other side of the restaurant or something like that, yeah.
0: Yeah.
1: That was definitely a thing in the, you know, in the 80s, you know, the late 80s and early 90s. Mm-hmm. And then sometime in the, like, mid 90s, they started passing laws and phasing it out.
0: Yeah, I have a feeling that, like, there were sometimes when I was a kid that they would ask us if we want to be in a non-smoking section or. But
1: it probably was the case in some states, because not all states, you know, outlawed smoking immediately. And so you probably are remembering, you know, while your parents were traveling or something like that, like in a hotel or something like that, smoking or non-smoking. Or I don't even know, they might even still have smoking and non-smoking rooms.
0: I don't know about
1: hotels.
0: If they do, but in almost every hotel I've ever stayed at, it always says, like, all 100% non-smoking in, like, all the rooms.
1: Yeah, I know that's a common thing, but I don't know if that's everywhere. I suspect there might still be some places that allow smoking.
3: The places that that I'm most aware of that still allow smoking, it's voted on by the membership, are what are called fraternal organizations.
1: Okay.
3: Right?
1: Yeah.
3: Like, the Moose would be one, the Elks, the Eagles, American Legion, you know, those sorts of places. If the membership at that particular lodge votes yes, you know, by a majority, then they will allow smoking there, and vice versa.
0: Also, casinos.
3: Oh, casinos, too.
0: And I actually smoked inside a casino just because I was like, I have to experience this at least once. That was
1: fun. It's definitely gone.
0: Not Virginia Slims, they're capris, but they're also like skinny.
1: It's definitely gotten to a point where you really have to start thinking about where can you smoke, right? Like, it's not a – because they ban it almost everywhere
0: now. Yeah, like Sarah called in one time a long time ago, like probably one of the first calls I ever heard from Sarah, and she was saying that she went and like reported someone because they were smoking in like a smoking area of a hospital, but she didn't like it because she wanted to go outside to eat her sandwich. And she was only at the hospital because she likes their cafeteria.
1: That's funny.
3: Oh, I know another,
0: so she reported
3: another
0: this
3: place.
0: Where can that person smoke, you know?
3: Another place would be, for example, in Florida, if you're what I call a straight-up bar, and I think the definition is less than 5% of your revenue is due to food sales, so they might have, like, popcorn or chips behind the counter. Again, it's at the discretion of that particular bar. They can allow smoking.
0: Hmm.
3: If they want to.
0: Oh, yeah. I would go to this bar. It was kind of like a dive gay bar in San Antonio that had this, like, karaoke area that was halfway outside. Like, if you looked up, you'd be like, oh, yeah, we're kind of, like, outside, but it looks covered. But anyways, and we could smoke in there. So I've smoked in there, too, just because, you know, beer, cigarette. And I only smoked for, like, a few years in my late teens, early 20s. But, yeah. It always felt like it would be cool if people could smoke again. But now I don't think so. Now I think it would totally not be cool if everywhere you went smelled like they were smoking inside.
1: Yeah, I kind of understand. You know what I remember when one of the earlier places that they banned smoking that just blew my mind when this came out was in New Jersey. They banned it in the prisons.
0: Huh.
1: And I'm like, how could they ban it in prison? Like of all places, like there's literally nothing to do in prison as it is, and that's literally all people do all day long is like smoke in the prison, at least at the time.
0: Yeah.
1: And the it's cigarettes like are like
0: movies.
1: The cigarettes are before I'm trying to think.
0: That's cruel and unusual.
1: Yeah, right. But Mark, you probably know more about what I'm talking about anyway, because of the time period. There's like a couple different like things that are used as currency basically in prison, and like the smokes were one of them, right?
0: Mark, you probably know more about this.
1: I think there's something that's replaced it. It's like the some sort of food product. I know.
0: Coffee?
1: Did
0: you already say coffee?
1: College kids eat a lot of this stuff usually.
0: Ramen?
1: Yeah, ramen noodles.
2: It's probably ramen.
1: Yeah, a currency.
2: Definitely, cigarettes have been currency in prisons for a long time. Even for people who don't smoke, they can use them to trade for. You know, the stuff that they want in whatever way. They're small, they're compact, and they keep for a while. It's not like having, I don't know, a bushel of tomatoes. It's going to spoil on you. But, yeah, it's, I imagine it was...

0: kind of piqued my interest. You know, I wanted to say first, you know, you don't hear much of me, but, you know, politics is usually my thing, but it's really been weird lately. Trump is very difficult to deal with. You know, he does the brute force attack, and then it's over, and there's not much to say, and I don't want to just complain because everybody else is doing that. But I wanted to call in because you piqued my interest on smoking.
1: I think we should bring
2: it. You're going to take it up?
1: I definitely think we should bring it back.
0: I am a smoker. What are you telling me?
1: Okay.
3: Cigarettes, specifically?
0: Well, no, I believe in cannabis, too, of course. But, I mean, I smoke cigarettes. Yes, I do. And I'm 52. Going to be 53 in December 25th. And I remember a whole different world. I can talk as now an official person, I guess. Cause it's funny because now
1: old person.
0: I thought being old was like 65, and now they consider you old legitimately. Like in your 50s.
3: I know. I actually think about the same thing.
1: I think anybody over 30 is old. What are you talking about?
3: I was going to say, I really don't think of people in their 50s as, like, old because of the fact that my parents are in their 50s and they don't look, like, super old. They definitely, I don't think of old people, right?
1: 50's not.
3: I know.
1: 50's not like, retirement age. It's not gray hair.
2: I have a theory.
1: It's a little bit of gray hair, but it ain't gray
2: so
1: hair.
2: So my theory is that from 55 to 64 is old people freshman class. We have 65 to 74. Those are the sophomores. Yeah. The 75 to 84, so those are your juniors. And then the 85 to 94s, those are the senior class. Mm-hmm. Anything above that, graduate
3: senior?
2: School.
3: Yeah. Oh, okay.
1: Yeah.
0: Well, back to smoking, you know, because of my age, I can think of things very different, you know, where smoking was, you could smoke anywhere, man.
1: Yeah.
0: I mean, you go into McDonald's, add ashtrays, you know, and all these things. But one of the things that I'm going to tell you right now that really is a pet peeve of mine are non-smokers, and I'll tell you why. It's not because they don't smoke.
1: We're not all the same, you know.
0: Because I don't know if any of you people ever done this. They used to have the Chinese buffets years ago.
1: Mm-hmm.
3: Yeah.
0: And I would go to this one, and they, oh, God, it used to make me mad. Because I would go there, and they had, like, maybe, I don't know, four or five tables. That was the smoking section.
1: Mm-hmm.
0: And it was right next to the buffet. And they had this big area with, like, 30, 40 tables for non-smoking.
1: Mm-hmm.
0: And all the non-smokers would sit in the smoking section because they're too lazy to walk over to the buffet.
3: That's annoying.
0: And I used to go in there, and they'd complain. They would complain that I'm smoking in the smoking section, far away from them, because they want to sit there, and it would drive me nuts.
3: That's so lazy. That's crazy lazy. 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I want to ask him what year that was and everything, but we're coming up on the break. More Free Talk Live coming up, 603-283-6160 is the phone number to get in on the conversation with us, 603-283-6160. 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
5: From Feature Story News in Washington, I'm Nick Harper. Weapons analysis shows that U.S. munitions hit a wedding party celebration in Iran, killing five people. The analysis said it was a

0: direct hit rather than a ricochet from another target or an errant Iranian air defence missile. The death toll rose from 4 to 5 on Friday after a 22-year-old woman died from her wounds. US Vice President J.D. Vance has said that Washington is investigated, but the US has so far not admitted responsibility. France has announced a €1 billion emergency aid package for farmers devastated by the country's hottest summer on record. Crop yields are down by as much as 80% for fruit and vegetables. However, France's main farming unions have rejected the package, calling it inadequate. Everson's Ross Cullen has more from Paris.
1: I'm here outside the Agriculture Ministry in the centre of the French capital, where the Agriculture Minister, Annie Genevard, announced earlier on today a more than $1 billion plan to support the farming sector, ensuring that insurance payouts are completed on time to avoid any more failures, ensuring there is enough cash flow for farmers, and extending subsidies. So we're likely to see a knock-on effect later on in the year.
0: Carmaker Volkswagen has seen its shares surge this Friday by nearly 7% after the carmaker's supervisory board unanimously approved a transformation plan that could cut as many as 100,000 jobs worldwide. It would be the largest workforce reduction in automotive history. The company's chief executive has said that Germany will bear a significant share of the restructuring. Four plants in the country now face an uncertain future. As FSN's William Densler reports from Brussels.
2: When it comes to where exactly we're expecting to see these job losses, well, we've heard from the CEO of Volkswagen, Oliver Blum. He says that he expects that around half of the savings will come from Germany. The specifics are still open to debate between management and unions going forward, but there are real questions about what this means for at least four plants in Germany going forward.
0: In the UK, two officials in the political party Reform have stepped down after investigation into whether the party broke rules over foreign donations. An undercover investigation allegedly showed leader Nigel Farage's senior aide and the party's head of policy arranging for a US firm to pay more than £30,000 towards three opinion polls. Labour has reported Reform to the police, claiming that it's a breach of laws that forbid foreign donations to political parties. From Bureaus Worldwide, this is FSN.
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1: Kahuna.
2: And Mr. Penguin.
3: And Mark Edge, remotely.
0: And we still have Ricky from the Commonwealth on the line. Ricky, I don't know if I hung up on you. I didn't mean to.
4: You know what? I'll tell you what happened, Miss Bonnie. You might find it interesting. You know, I'm blind and all, you know?
0: Yeah.
4: So on my Galaxy here, I have the side button. They have the volume up and down key. And I actually have my phone set up.
0: Mm-hmm.
4: So when the phone, because Android's very miserable with the way it is. You have to answer the phone anyway, you know?
1: Mm-hmm.
4: But I have it set up for the answer. You hit the volume up key. And you hit the power button, which is the side key to hang up. And you were talking because I thought, you know, you're going to move on. And I was hitting the button right as you were asking your question, and I got your question.
0: Oh, okay. So it was you. Okay. I thought it might have been I thought it also could have been me.
4: About that, Miss Bonnie. But back to smoking, because this is very important, you know. That was actually the early 90s. I believe it was like 92.
0: Mm.
2: For what?
0: What, his story about them being in the Chinese restaurant?
2: Oh, great. Okay, yeah. Gotcha.
4: 1992 here in Pennsylvania. And I'll be honest with you, non-smokers, I can understand Sarah being one of these people. She's a
2: Definitely one of those people.
4: One of the most obnoxious people who think they rule the damn world.
1: Nah.
0: You can't say that about everyone in the whole group, but I can see what he means in a way. Like, the fact that they got laws passed all over the country to where a restaurant can't even have a smoky section if they want, that's kind of evidence of
2: this
0: it.
2: This is definitely unfair to blame on non-smokers, but it's 100% fair to blame this on...
0: Sarah? I'm just kidding.
2: Yeah, Sarah. but no, there's a type. There's just a type of person.
0: Yeah, like a busybody.
2: Body kind of, you know, person that, you know, is just so obsessed with controlling everybody else.
0: Mm-hmm.
2: And unfortunately, they have a base, you know. And
0: but we don't actually know that Ricky isn't like the same thing, but as a smoker. No, I'm just kidding, Ricky.
4: I'm a courteous smoker.
2: Do you do the same thing? You go in and complain about other stuff.
4: Before you go into all that, I'm going to tell you right now. I'm a legitimate person. I'm a grown-up, you know what I mean? And I'm not obnoxious or anything. I don't go out and blow smoke. I have blown smoke in people's face. But that's another story. That was a deliberate act.
0: Oh.
4: And I think anybody has done that at some point.
3: How do you find their faces?
0: He wasn't always blind. He got blind.
2: I honestly can see that being.
3: It wasn't by a person who you blew smoke in their face, right?
2: I could totally think that would be a fair shot at somebody that's like complaining about you. You know, it's like, and you blow smoke in their face as a consequence because they're being a.
0: Yeah.
2: Yeah. I can't say on air.
4: I've done that. Well, I know you can't say it. I've heard Brother Ian say it, but that on the air. But that's another story too. You know, we got us from the 80s. Our language. It's questionable at times, you know?
2: Yeah.
0: I think we just shouldn't push it.
2: But you know what's funny about the language, though? It's always the case. Like, every generation of the past is like, got worse language or, you know, it, like, the younger generations always think the older generations are, you know, like, there's things that they say that, you know, you would never say. As a young person, you would never say them anyway.
0: Like a bad word?
2: Younger person.
4: Well,
2: I don't mean like language, like curse words or something like that. Every young person would say I'm a racist as an example. And I'm only in my 40s, but I would think every person in their 60s is a racist. Like, you know, it's sort of like that, right? Like,
0: that's a good point.
2: It's like, I mean, it's just because you grew up in a different generation and it's like, you know, more and more is considered to be racist, and it gets to a point where it's just kind of absurd, right?
0: Yeah, like things are more and more just not okay, dude. That's not okay anymore because it. What's the word? Like, it's woke, like, obviously,
2: it's just,
0: but...
2: It's just a joke, dude. Like relax.
0: Especially when it's a joke, yeah.
2: Yeah, like, I mean, I can get it. Like, I get it, like, if you're deliberately, like, being a mean person, like,
0: yeah,
2: I get it, right? Like,
0: a
2: racist, right? Like, totally get it.
0: Like,
2: not cool, but...
0: The new thing they're saying, like, the youngest generation is saying is, like, if you make jokes about race... You're just not even funny, and you're not, like, intelligent enough to make an actually good joke. And it's like, that's not true. When I was in middle school, the funniest thing, you know, they're the best jokes, like, all around. Like, the black kid would say something to you about being a white girl back, and it'd be just as funny. Like, it was never, like we're secretly, all of our feelings are hurt. Like, no, it was so funny. Like,
3: but
0: it was, like, the best thing ever.
3: I'm bitter that these people are saying that Richard Pryor and Eddie Murphy aren't funny.
2: The thing
0: right,
2: is, it's not like the thing is, it's not like people of our generation. Well, I don't know about you, Bonnie, but like people of a little bit older generation, slightly older generation than you, like we weren't racist. We were just, you know, all the different races and, you know, and not just race, but race as an example, you know. We would make fun of ourselves.
0: Yeah,
2: right?
0: Like play upon stereotypes,
2: right,
0: but
2: like,
0: not actually be like, no, but for real, bro, because you're Asian, you can't drive.
2: We're not,
0: for real, bro.
2: Yeah,
0: like,
2: we're not telling somebody. We're not telling somebody to get to the back of the bus because they're black unless it's a joke, right? Like,
0: yeah.
2: We're not actually seriously, you know, like tell them to get
0: and
2: to the back of the bus.
0: And the fact,
2: you know,
0: that,
2: like,
0: you can't joke about something like that is actually raises tension. But did you say something, Ricky?
4: Not to get on a tangent, because I could get on a tangent with this race stuff, definitely. But on another note, you see, something interesting about me is, see, I started, to tell you about my smoking here, when I was young, I started smoking a pipe and cigars at 15, because here in Pennsylvania, you only need to be 15 at the time to buy a cigar.
2: That's hilarious.
3: Nice.
4: It's true. And I did that, and I progressed to cigarettes, actually, probably when I hit 21. And the funny thing was, for me, my cigarette was the Camel non-filter, and I still love them. But I can't find them. Nobody has them anymore.
1: It's a man's cigarette.
4: They're $16 a pack, if you can find them. But nobody has them anymore. But right now, I'm smoking Marlboro 100s, actually. I break the filter off, you know.
1: Right, yeah, we don't need the filter. Yeah.
4: No, the filter's no good.
1: What was the slogan for Camel back in the day? Was like, I'd walk a mile for a Camel, I think, right? Something like that.
4: Camels are good.
1: Yeah.
4: But you know what? Can I tell you something about that filter? And this is important. I mean, another reason why I felt pretty good about it is they found out at a point, and I remember hearing this years ago, what happens is, I always say this, the cigarette manufacturers meant to rip off their customers, not kill them, because what happened is they came up with this idea in the 50s somewhere of a filter, because they did testing, and they realized that if you take a hit off of this filter, you can get twice as much nicotine per hit. Mm. And they said, hey, we could put a little less tobacco in there, you know? And but later on they found out what happens is, due to the way they do things, these things are sitting in the warehouse 6-9 months. And what they do is they grow mold in the filter.
0: Hmm. Oh, I also heard that they have glass, like fiberglass in the filter that gets in your lungs.
4: That's only menthol.
0: Oh, I didn't know that.
4: I smoke full flavor. And that's another problem I got. Thank you, Ms.
0: Menthol smokers, too.
4: I don't understand people that smoke menthol.
2: See, you're racist,
4: like
2: man.
4: Tobacco. I'm a
2: menthol for black people.
0: That's
2: so, that's what it started in.
0: And Bonnie's, because that's what I would smoke.
4: I like the taste of tobacco. I like the flavor. All this other stuff. You know, and I do roll my own, so I can change smoke. But I buy them too, because I'm too lazy to roll them when I go out. But, I mean, I don't understand the menthol. And they're always trying to shove them on you, too, because everybody's smoking this menthol stuff, and you got to be specific with them so you don't get the wrong cigarettes. And I'll tell you another thing, too. This is something new. Well, you can't taste the tobacco. That's what I understand about it. It is something new, and I've had it happen to me. If you buy cigarettes in a pack or if you buy a bag of tobacco in a sealed bag, you walk out that store, they won't take it back. It's really weird. They won't. And they could be anywhere, including a gas station. And I don't know what that's about.
0: I wonder incidents happened that made them make that law, or if they just decided when
2: Is that a law, or is that just a policy of the store?
3: Or is it just the type of people who buy tobacco?
4: I know, at least it's been that way for a good number of years.
2: I can kind of see that. I probably wouldn't want to smoke something that was returned I don't know.
0: One thing that always shocks me is you can return used makeup.
2: Really?
0: I don't think they resell it, but you can return it.
2: Interesting.
0: It kind of makes sense in a way because it's like...
4: I think you're right, Miss Bonnie, because I don't think it's the cigarettes. Because I think stores have... And that's another thing. When I was young, you could return anything. But stores don't want to take it back. And they especially don't want to take it back if you pay cash.
0: That makes you don't have a receipt or something. I searched, why can't you return unopened tobacco?
4: Stores don't want to take stuff back anymore. You know,
2: That's a super recent thing.
0: Really?
2: Yeah, let me explain why. So part of it has to do with
0: tax.
2: Okay, so Amazon basically, this is especially blamed on Amazon, they have this ridiculously liberal policy on returns. So you could return anything for any reason.
0: I've noticed that. I thought you were going to
2: Anyway, it's basically resulted in people being habitual returners. And at some point, every return you lose money on. And so if people are returning, they buy one, let's say they buy five items and they return all but one of them, you're not making any money. You're losing money. And so people have gotten into this habit of just returning, they buy something to try it on and then they return it because it doesn't.
0: Yeah, people have been doing that with clothes for years now. Like
2: clothes especially, but it's not
0: like
2: just
0: stealing,
2: clothes.
0: Really. Yeah. Just wear it with the tax.
1: Buy a dress for a party and then return it.
0: Yeah, I've seen dresses that you buy online that come with a crazy tag that would damn it. You can't hide it.
1: Yeah.
0: So you have to take it off. Yeah.
2: So Steve, you're talking about something that happened that has been going on for, many, many, many generations probably.
0: Oh, really?
2: But what people are doing is way worse than buying something, wearing it, and then returning it. Because that's, not a regular thing. We're talking about people who are literally buying wardrobes worth of clothing and keeping a couple of pairs of things that they bought, of the wardrobes that they bought.
0: Yeah, because they're, too anxious to try on things in person, so they just buy everything to
2: show. They won't go to a retail store and try stuff on and then choose not to buy it where it can be resold. No, they buy it on Amazon and then or wherever. It doesn't have to be Amazon.
0: Yeah.
2: But they buy it. Amazon's just sort of the cause or the contributing factor of the problem, because once Amazon started doing, everybody had to start basically accepting any kind of return, and therefore people expect it, and therefore we're in the situation where these returns are building up, and so much of the there's just the amount of returns is so ridiculous that it actually becomes you end up losing money. But it's even kind of, it's not, and the interesting thing is some of this stuff is justifiable returns, I think. Clothing is not maybe in most of these cases where a lot of that kind of return, but electronics and things like that, because the stuff is such garbage. Half the stuff you get off Amazon, 4 out of 5 items is it either doesn't last or it breaks before you've even had a chance to use it. It's cheap, but it's so cheap that it's not usable.
0: A lot of chargers you get at gas stations work twice.
2: Yeah, same thing, right? And it's just the stuff has gotten to a point where the product that people are getting and the products that companies are designing is just such garbage that it's hard to find something that is not garbage, and you'll pay 10 times as much, but it'll be worth it, because if you pay $1 for something and it doesn't work, period, well, you've just wasted time, energy, and money, and you might not return it because it's just so cheap. But at the same time, it's if you have to do that 5, 6, 7, 8, 9, 25 times before you find something that's decent.
0: Yeah.
2: And some of those times you spent, actual money on multiple different items, and some of those more expensive items were still just the same cheap stuff that you were paying $1 for. It's
0: Well, thank you for the call, Ricky. We have Tim in Florida on the line. Tim, you're on Free Talk Live. What's on your mind?
5: Hello, yes. I'd like to draw attention to And I believe they probably have actually instituted it by now, but the FDA, I believe it was years ago, passed a regulation regarding the reduction of nicotine in cigarettes, as well as the whole menthol thing, which I'm sure you've all heard about. You know, supposedly they were trying to ban menthol. Whatever happened to that?
0: Because I remember on Free Talk Live we talked about that and there were people saying it was racist to ban it, and that was crazy.
2: I remember that.
0: Yeah.
2: But it did come off as kind of racist, I think.
0: And, like, somebody on the show was trying to argue, like, it's just racist to assume that black people smoke menthols. And I was like, I don't remember if I was on, but I remember thinking,
2: that a statistic?
0: That's a statistic.
2: Yeah. And somebody else on the show looked it up, right? Yeah, yeah. Like, it's not, it's.
0: It's kind of racist, quote unquote, to just assume you meet a random black person, like, what are you smoking? Menthol, like,
2: that might be racist.
0: Yeah.
2: It's also racist to ban menthol and nothing else because you don't like, obviously it's because you don't like black people. I mean, like, what other reason could you possibly have
0: for
2: banning menthol over, unless there's something different about menthol cigarettes.
0: It might help them live longer, though, so what if it's the opposite of racist? No, but also,
2: either way, it comes off as targeting a specific racial group that likes a particular cigarette.
0: I think that their idea is like, oh, if we ban menthols, then people will be less likely to get a habit. Because, like, I know for me, like, I did not smoke, like, regular cigarettes at first. I started with menthols.
2: But that doesn't even make sense, though, because isn't menthols, like, the worst cigarettes that you could, like, that?
0: That's just what people say. I smoked the
2: there's no taste to it or something?
0: Mintiest minty ones you can find called Marlboro Smooths. Marlboro Smooths, I can't even say it. Those were, like, so minty, and a lot of people hated them. Like, they'd be like, oh, you have a cigarette? What do you have? Oh, never mind. Not even to, like, bum a cigarette. Like, but
2: it was always
0: ridiculous.
2: So I don't know anything about smoking, really, but I always was under the impression that menthols were like, you want to get a kid not to smoke, give him a menthol, right? Like, so that was,
0: maybe,
2: I don't like it.
0: It's just that I like mint, and maybe that's all there is to it.
1: I just looked it up. So the stat is approximately 80 to 85% of black adults who smoke use menthol cigarettes, and tobacco companies aggressively marketed menthol cigarettes to black communities since the 1950s and 60s.
0: Oh, wow. I wonder why. Like, that's such a random
5: thing. I've got a funny story about that. I was at a cash register. A guy comes up. It was my first week working at one of these dollar stores. Black guy comes up. He looks up at the cigarettes. He says, "Give me a pack of Newports." I said, "Okay, sir." He says, "Just kidding. I wanted to see what you'd say." I'm like, what? And
0: that would throw me off for sure.
5: But what you said about, you know, the intent, you know, the do-gooders, you know, that always get involved with making these regulations, you know, oh, well, if we ban menthol, it'll be less addictive. That's probably the same theory behind, you know, making cigarettes more expensive, which, you know, just makes it more expensive for parents who also have to feed their kids. And the nicotine reduction is also, you know, like, oh, people won't be as hooked on cigarettes. No, they just smoke more.
0: Yeah, that makes sense.
5: And they increase their chance of lung cancer.
2: And, you know, honestly, that might have even been something that was pushed by, like, you know, people often think that, like, laws are pushed, you know, by do-gooders, but often they're not. It's pushed often by industry itself, either looking to create barriers so other companies smaller companies can't get into the market, or it's to sell more cigarettes, right? Like, you would think that's a help. Maybe they're trying to reduce nicotine in cigarettes because, you know, for your health, but it may not be. It may just be that the cigarette companies realize that if they get a law passed that everybody does it, then they'll end up selling more cigarettes and making more money. Even if the margins are lower, they might make more money.
5: Well, they're doing that with marijuana now. So this is crazy. I was doing an Instacart delivery. I walk into one of these wine stores that also sells the THC drinks, right, hemp-derived THC products, and they've got a sign up. Now, this was folded into the, the budget, you know, the big omnibus budget that they were fighting over, and they wouldn't pass it, and Trump's like, pass it. Yeah, that's the one. And folded into that was this ban on hemp-infused THC products. Now, Trump and DeSantis are both heavily invested in the medical marijuana industry in Florida. Mm-hmm. So
2: yeah,
5: I think it might have something to do with that. And I think you're right about the tobacco industries, too. If people have to smoke twice as much to get the same fix, they're going to spend twice as much.
2: Yeah, it's amazing how much things are often pushed forward as, you know, for some good cause, and the reason is nothing to do, you know, with the reason that's given for why something should be passed or why something is being proposed.
0: Like, I know Tim has called
2: it's personal. It's just personal profit for somebody.
0: I know how Tim has called in about Kratom before, and I used to do Kratom. And one thing I've seen when I was trying to find, like, facts online to find out if it was, like, actually as bad for me as some people say, just these articles that would pop up about, like, people can have seizures and stuff like this. And, like, there was just, like, absolutely no proof. It was always just, like, a cop saying, I just got there and he was having a seizure and they had Kratom in their system. And it's like they had a whole bunch of other stuff in their system.
2: Yeah, I was
0: going to
2: say, what else did they have in their system, though, too? Yeah, there's a whole bunch of reasons that, you know, stuff happens.
0: They probably don't want
2: like,
0: to do something that's not like alcohol or cigarettes. Most, you know what I mean? So they're like, yeah, we don't like this Kratom. That's like a new industry. We want them to just continue drinking alcohol.
2: I mean,
0: or,
2: and remember, there's also other, you know, competitors, you know, other companies competing. It may not be in that particular industry. And so if you're not in, you know, the weed industry, you're going to be anti-weed. But if you're in the weed industry, you might be anti-cigarettes, right? Like, it just all depends on, you know, what other market forces are at play and who's willing to pay what. And there's a story about Meta here, and hopefully that we get to. And it's kind of a very similar situation. It's like Meta was pushing for, like, age attestation and stuff. And it's like, you think, well, why would they do that? Well, it's because they're being sued and they want to force all of their competitors into having to do the same thing that they're doing, and also because they're actually they're trying to force it into the OS or the operating system, so they don't have to do anything.
0: Oh, like the iPhone stores and stuff.
2: Yeah.
0: Well, before
2: we
0: get into that, thank you for the call, Tim. We didn't really like wrap up this other story.
2: Yeah, no. I'm sorry, I wasn't trying to.
0: No, but it is related.
2: I'm sorry, but yeah.
0: Wait, you're saying? I just want to see. What's the reasoning behind these people that are mad that other people are smoking? It's not that it doesn't affect other people at all. Like, it can. So let's see.
2: Smoking weed now.
0: Yeah, smoking weed. To argue her case, the woman who was mad about people smoking in her condo or whatever it was, she held a piece of toilet paper by the crack in their front door to test the skunky draft. And this is like a condo, a high-rise, sorry, in Miami. She held a piece of toilet paper by the crack in their front door to test the skunky draft and found it strong enough to make the tissue wave like a flag. She placed multiple calls to police, but said officers were reluctant to knock on the couple's door late at night. Oh, it's a one specific couple. Whoa. She had – you should go knock on the door and talk to your neighbors, lady.
1: I find it hard to believe that the weed itself would cause that to happen.
0: Yeah, like the movement? Is that not the AC? I thought she was going to say it had a brown stain.
1: Yeah, it's just a very thin piece of paper that's going to move, obviously, if there's a breeze.
2: Here's the thing. If there's a fan aimed at the door, you know, to get the smoke out, okay, sure. You may have smoke coming in your face, but that doesn't mean it's the smoke that's coming. It's not the smoke that has the force. It's the wind that's pushing the smoke.
0: Yeah, they like smoking.
2: Right? So. it could be that there could be almost no weed smell, and you're just receiving it, the brunt of it, because that's, you know,
0: that's our neighbor.
2: There is a lot of, you know, weed smoking. It's not as much the fan, but either way, it's
0: I was really surprised they said the draft. I was like, really? I thought she was going to say, and then she brought it into the studio where we interviewed her, and it still smelled like weed or something like that. Okay, more Free Talk Live coming up, 603-283-6160. 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
9: From Feature Story News in Washington, I'm Nick Harper. Weapons analysis shows that U.S. munitions hit a wedding party celebration in Iran, killing 5 people. The analysis said it was a direct hit rather than a ricochet from another target or an errant Iranian air defense missile. The death toll rose from 4 to 5 on Friday after a 22-year-old woman died from her wounds. U.S. Vice President J.D. Vance has said that Washington is investigated, but the U.S. has so far not admitted responsibility. France has announced a 1 billion euro emergency aid package for farmers devastated by the country's hottest summer on record. Crop yields are down by as much as 80% for fruit and vegetables. However, France's main farming unions have rejected the package, calling it inadequate. Evazin's Ross Cullen has more from Paris.
10: I'm here outside the Agriculture Ministry in the centre of the French capital, where the Agriculture Minister, Annie Genevard, announced earlier on today a more than $1 billion plan to support the farming sector, ensuring that insurance payouts are completed on time to avoid any more failures, ensuring there is enough cash flow for farmers, and extending subsidies.
9: Carmaker Volkswagen has seen its shares surge this Friday by nearly 7% after the carmaker's supervisory board unanimously approved a transformation plan that could cut as many as 100,000 jobs worldwide. It would be the largest workforce reduction in automotive history. The company's chief executive has said that Germany will bear a significant share of the restructuring. 4 plants in the country now face an uncertain future. As FSN's William Densler reports from Brussels.
11: When it comes to where exactly we're expecting to see these job losses, well, we've heard from the CEO of Volkswagen, Oliver Blume. He says that he expects that around half of the savings will come from Germany. The specifics are still open to debate between management and unions going forward, but there are real questions about what this means for at least 4 plants in Germany going forward.
9: In the UK, 2 officials in the political party Reform have stepped down after investigation into whether the party broke rules over foreign donations. An undercover investigation allegedly showed leader Nigel Farage's senior aide and the party's head of policy arranging for a US firm to pay more than £30,000 towards 3 opinion polls. Labour has reported Reform to the police, claiming that it's a breach of laws that forbid foreign donations to political parties. From bureaus worldwide, this is FSN.
12: With FSN Spotlight, I'm Simon Marks. Today, remembering Gloria Steinem, the groundbreaking feminist campaigner whose death was announced on Thursday at the age of 92. She was a powerhouse, rocketing to prominence in the United States in 1963, when, as a journalist, she went undercover to work as a Playboy bunny and file an exposé about working conditions at Hugh Hefner's Playboy Club. Later that decade, writing for New York Magazine, she coined the term reproductive freedom, and she went on to co-found Ms. Magazine, essentially the Bible of women's lib, in 1971.
13: We were like 12 crazy ladies in the beginning. I mean, we were definitely the core of something, but not the something. And now all of these issues are majority issues.
12: But Steinem told America's PBS 10 years ago, many issues remain unresolved.
14: So the idea that we're in a post-feminist society...
13: Oh, that's ridiculous.
14: Ridiculous.
13: You know who's saying that? I can guarantee you that the same people who were saying to me in the beginning, you can't do this, it's against God, Freud, somebody. And now the new form of obstructionism is to say, well, it's over. Mm-hmm. Just to keep you from doing anything more. It's so just begun.
12: She was, of course, a vigorous critic of President Donald Trump, but said his administrations were galvanizing activism at an unprecedented rate. With FSN Spotlight, I'm Simon Marks.
9: And the main news again. Weapons analysis has shown that US munitions were responsible for a hit on an Iranian wedding that killed five people. France has announced a €1 billion emergency package to help farmers, but it's been rejected by farming unions in the country. And Volkswagen is looking at plans to cut its workforce by 100,000 jobs, the biggest workforce reduction in automotive history. That's Feature Story News, Nick Harper reporting.
15: A report confirms that many Iraqis are still holding a petty grudge about the U.S. invasion. An advanced alien civilization discovers an uninhabitable planet, and a single woman has a Facebook profile picture with her sister. This is the Onion Week in Review. A groundbreaking study published Monday in the Journal of the American Medical Association confirmed that it is impossible to lose weight, no one has ever done it, and those who are trying should give up immediately. Researchers said that findings conclusively prove that shedding excess weight has never happened, changing your physical appearance is impossible, and that all sorts of exercises, personal training regimens, and diets will never, ever work.
16: Well, our test results conclusively prove that if you're going to the gym to lose weight, you will fail. You can work out every day and eat nothing, and you still wouldn't lose an ounce. Skinny people will stay skinny. Overweight people will be overweight. It's just how it is.
15: In other news, an area man is outraged. His private information is being collected by someone other than advertisers. And a crowd cheers as this 93-year-old fuck-up finally graduates from college.
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1: Kahuna.
2: Mr. Penguin.
3: And Mark Edge, remotely.
0: And I don't know if you guys wanted to continue talking about the old people smoking weed situation.
2: Is there more to the story?
1: Yeah, there's an end.
0: We had a lot. There's a lot more in the article because we had a lot to say, but I'm just gonna start reading like about this next person. Josefa Ippolito Shepherd, a senior who works as a public health scientist, called a plumber when she started feeling sick from fumes in her Washington, D.C. home, a smell she described as like feces.
2: I can definitely see that.
0: Yeah, I can actually too. The plumber told her the issue wasn't the pipes. She later learned it was pot vapors. That's so funny if you're a plumber and you come over and like you just smell tons of weed and the old lady's like, I think there's a sewer line broken in my house. That's crazy. Thus began a years-long battle with her neighbor over what she alleged were all but constant marijuana smells seeping into her home from the adjoining duplex. Okay, that makes sense again. Mm-hmm. The fumes gave her headaches, nausea, and trouble breathing. I wonder if that's true. I don't know. She said, because, I mean, if you thought it was a sewer at first, like, I could see that being psychosomatic, and you start to think, like, I think I'm getting sick, because, like, of course you shouldn't be exposed to a sewer pipe.
2: I could see the just smells making somebody sick and not it not being like something
0: poisoning.
2: Yeah, poisoning of some kind.
0: And maybe if you've just like never smelled weed and it really is as constant as she's saying, like those people are so constantly smoking. Maybe it really could get her like second hand high.
2: But I don't even think that it could even be just the smell. Like, because it's not just weed that makes people sick. When it comes to smells, it's all sorts of things.
0: Yeah.
2: I get sick. Okay, not really. But I get sick when my partner makes these, like, creamy garlic noodles that are just like, oh, my God. Like, how do you – I mean, it's just awful to smell, right? Like, obviously, not everybody thinks that. But, yeah, like, I could see it. And I don't – I'm not going to get, like, sick or feel like I'm going to throw up or anything from it. But I could definitely see somebody – you know, who's more
0: sensitive
2: to that kind of thing.
0: Psychosomatic. Like, the closest I can...
2: I don't think psychosomatic is probably quite the right word here. Because it's
3: all in her head.
2: Yeah, like, I don't know. Like, obviously, it's not...
0: But if it really is, like, enough to actually be getting her, like, a little bit of secondhand high, I could see her thinking it is her sick. But also...
2: It could be psychosomatic, right? But, like, I don't necessarily know that smell making you sick is that in and of itself. You know what I mean?
0: Yeah. Okay, I see what you mean. Like, definitely, like, perfumes make me sick. Like, if somebody walks past me at Walmart or something and they, like, really smell like perfume, like,
2: I mean, people can be allergic to stuff, too, right? Like, allergic to certain... And
0: people can be allergic to
2: it. It may not really be the smell so much as the... So, I mean, the things... Okay, so you have to kind of understand what a smell is. It's particles, and they're made up of something, right?
0: Mm-hmm.
2: So, if something smells, it could make you sick, even if it doesn't make somebody else sick, you know...
0: I've heard for a long time that secondhand high is, like, not real, but I don't know if that's true.
2: Secondhand smoke?
0: Yeah, like high from the smoke.
2: Oh,
0: but
2: I see.
0: That could just be another pothead myth, because they have a lot of pothead myths out there, like that it prevents cancer and stuff. I don't know. Not saying I know I'm for sure that that's a myth, but it feels like it. So she's in this years-long battle with her neighbor over the smell of marijuana seeping into her home. The fumes gave her headaches, nausea, and breathing trouble. She said, the smell was so bad that one Christmas she slept in her car. If it helps you, go ahead, she said of weed, but don't impose that on someone else. Which is, like, kind of a good point that these people are, like, choosing to... Even if it was just a smell, they're imposing the smell on this person's house, you know?
2: I mean, there's other things. Are we going to start banning, I don't know, what are the Indian curry or something?
0: Oh,
2: like, what's this? What's
0: that's racist. We're getting
2: like
0: racist territory again. I mean,
1: That is a good point, because my sister lived in a high-rise apartment with... that exact thing going on.
2: Right,
1: and I was visiting her for a few days, and man, that That was powerful.
2: Yeah,
1: like,
2: I'm not.
1: I don't like Indian food, and I don't like that smell.
2: Right, and I'm not saying it because I'm trying to be racist or anything.
0: I'm saying it because it's a legitimate,
2: I think, complaint in some respect, but at the same time, the point that I'm trying to make is that...
0: Like, where's the line?
2: Yeah, right, where's the line? Ultimately, I think what some of this comes down to is if you can't be, if you can't handle living next to other people that are going to be...
0: Someone in a duplex, yeah.
2: Yeah, it may not be the appropriate housing for you.
1: Well, that's a fair point, although I think, I feel like there perhaps is some duty on the person generating the smell in this case.
0: We talked about this before with David from New Mexico, where he had people come move right next to him with a loud generator.
1: Yeah.
0: And I was kind of seeing his point away because it's like, it is not a physical attack, but at what point... Does something actually affecting you just not count? Because it could be that his cortisol is raised because he has to hear this noise all day. You know what I mean? Like, the other two hosts were, like, arguing the opposite. I just don't know.
3: Noise strikes your eardrum.
1: Yes.
3: Right?
0: That's true.
3: Yeah. So, there's force involved, right?
0: That's a good point.
2: Right, but I think you kind of have to back up because, generally speaking, what's not prohibited is kind of hard to say you can complain about it when you also had a choice. I mean, okay, I understand that in some situations you don't have a choice, like, because you're under 18 or whatever and living with your parent, but the point that I'm making is, generally speaking, as adults at least, you have a choice in terms of
0: where you live,
2: right? Yeah. And if you are going to go into a community, for example, and buy a condo, what are the rules with a condo? What are the rules? You know, like, there's going to be rules. And if you look at those rules and they're not strict enough for you, well, then, you know, what right do you have to complain when you accepted those terms?
0: Yeah.
2: And, you know, when you went into the first place. If
0: a reasonable person would know.
2: Right, like, I mean, if there's
3: Hold on. In this situation, likely the curry cooker is not protected,
1: but
3: the medical marijuana user is.
1: Yeah.
3: And that's the issue, right? Like, the condominium can't say anything about somebody's medical procedure or their prophylactic device or whatever. And that, I mean, you know, so the condo can't solve all the problems here.
0: Medical curry.
2: So I mean, you know, that you might be correct, and at which point the complaint may be valid, but it may be valid in the sense that the complaint is valid against the law, not the neighbor or maybe the condo association or something like that. It just changes where the complaint needs to be focused.
0: Well, this lady sued her neighbor.
3: The reality is that every time the government gets involved, whether it's protecting people's right to smoke marijuana or, you know, and you give your rights up when you live in a condominium, right? You can't have a 120-pound Doberman because those are against the rules. You can't, you know, cook a combination of, you know, curry and peanut butter or whatever if your neighbors complain about it.
0: Yeah, that's
2: true. I don't necessarily know if it may not be fair to complain about something if it wasn't, you know, if it's not prohibited by your kind of association, you're kind of accepting.
0: Yeah, that's what I was thinking. Like,
2: you're accepting that
0: they might not
2: may
0: put
2: be,
0: curry in
2: even
0: the
2: if, even if nobody's doing that agreement. Currently, if somebody might move in next door because you don't control who gets to move in next door, so you're also accepting that there's a possibility you may have to move at some point. Especially,
3: odors are going to definitely be covered in any HOA.
1: Yeah.
0: I guess that's probably true. I never really noticed anything like that, but I bet that's true.
2: And so this might be a situation where this is a valid complaint, and it's really the neighbor who needs to quit it or move.
0: It looks like this person she sued, her neighbor, actually was a medical marijuana user, so I would guess they couldn't do anything. It says, eventually she sued defendants, including neighbor Thomas Cackett, a restaurant manager in his early 70s, who said he used medical marijuana legally prescribed by a doctor to treat pain related to past ailments and surgeries.
1: Although, I mean, I personally don't partake, but I mean, with all the different delivery methods, I would say, now available, like things like gummies and vapes and stuff, it would seem to me that there are alternative ways for the person still to their medical marijuana, but not like
0: smoking
1: break up the whole place.
0: Yeah,
2: I don't. So
0: like
2: I don't.
0: The actual vaporizers cause very little smoke.
2: I'm gonna counter that. And so the thing is that you're right that there are, but I also have to wonder if There's the method of intake can impact, for example, how quickly something is takes effect, right?
1: Yeah.
2: So if you're in pain, and the pain doesn't last long, you may need something that you know you inhale as opposed to something that
0: vaporizer.
2: You,
0: right? And I don't even mean a vape, like that still stinks. Like maybe a vaporizer.
2: And now you like right, strong. And you might be able to counter that with saying, well, yes, but there is another solution like a vaporizer. Maybe vaporizer is more effective than even smoking, right? Weed, for example. I don't know. I'm not.
1: Yeah, no, I get your point. I'm just raising the point that. You know, I don't. Obviously, we don't know the circumstances here.
2: Right.
1: You know, the person who supposedly, you know,
2: obviously caused this fall.
1: Yeah.
0: I mean, that's covered here.
1: Is it?
0: It says in court, he said cannabis helped him fall asleep after restaurant shifts. He couldn't eat gummies because they upset his stomach. He said.
2: Okay. There you go.
0: But you know, there's more than just gummies. You can look at the ingredients in the gummies and then try another edible.
2: That does sound like also another possibility. But maybe his stomach is very sensitive and he can't. Let's just assume for a moment maybe he's a very sensitive stomach. So nothing in the cannabis world that he can buy. Infuser or something that he said?
0: Vaporizer. I'm pretty sure it's called. It makes the smell, but it's like so much less strong. It's like you put the weed in, and it's in a little chamber.
2: Do you know if that's as effective? And
0: honestly, I just don't know. Lots of old people that get it for medical reasons start with that because they aren't used to smoking. Like maybe they're not a smoker at all.
1: Yeah.
0: It's way more like it's like a vapor that's scented like weed, and then you blow it out and it goes away very fast. I've only used it like twice. So, and it's like a very different situation because it kind of does burn the back of your throat because you were literally inhaling like a vapor that time. But anyways, so maybe that's another reason you could say you can't do it. He said, I would also like to say I'm not Snoop Dogg. I do not and could not smoke marijuana all day and night. Did you have something to say, Mark?
3: What? No, I'm just, I'm listening.
0: Oh, I thought you raised your hand.
3: I wonder whether there's a personality conflict going on, because that's what I'm hearing. Sorry, I can't eat gummies. Upsets my stomach.
2: Yeah. here's another thing is, like, some people are just super sensitive to smells and just other stuff that, you know. And it may be that this person is rarely smoking weed, but it's doesn't take much. And it could be that this guy moves out and there's still that lingering odor for years, and this person could continue to have a complaint.
0: I feel like I'll be like, I smell this, and everybody around me is like, I don't smell it. I feel like I'm
2: the opposite. Like, I don't most stuff I just don't smell unless it's something really strong,
0: Ian
2: like
0: cream
2: garlic noodles.
0: Yeah.
2: And so this is exactly it. It's like what's reasonable to one person is not necessarily going to be reasonable to another. Different smells are going to bother different people differently. Living with roommates or living next to other people in close proximity. It's a hard thing to do, and probably a good portion of the world lives in close proximity to other human beings, and I don't know how people put up with it or handle it.
0: Yeah, one thing that was so annoying when I lived in an apartment, my last apartment in San Antonio, was like every time I tried to walk Coconut, the person whose door faced mine, it was like they had superpowers and knew that I was about to do that, and they would do it at the same time with their big black dog that then I'd have to wait for like a few minutes for them to go. It was so
2: annoying.
0: I mean, obviously it's not every time, but it was so often. Yeah, I don't like having to live super close to people. I actually had the other side of the duplex add a vent into the kitchen, which probably should have been there to begin with, because like I didn't like to smell their food. It's not even like that I think the food is nasty, like in a curry situation, like some people might think that smells bad. It was like it's annoying if you're like going to bed and you can smell food in your room. That's gross.
2: Yeah. I'm it's kind of interesting. The thing that I think of when I think of smells that kind of like it just are a little annoying to me is that cream and garlic noodles, but it's funny because it's smells a little awful, but like it's not that huge of a deal to me, right? Like it's like I'm not gonna my partner actually at some point I think said something like I won't make cream and garlic noodles, but I'm like no, don't let me this bothering me just ever so slightly be you know, the reason why you don't eat something you want to eat that you like. You know,
1: right. It's like, here's an ultimatum. It's either me or the creamy garlic noodles.
2: Right? Right. It sounds ridiculous. It sounds really ridiculous for me to complain about creamy garlic noodles, but it really is this intense smell, and it dissipates, obviously, you know, fairly shortly after he's made it or whatever. But, you know, you a few minutes after he's finished eating, you can still smell it. So if you go into that area or that room or whatever, you know, it's like, ugh, clearly he's been making something I'm not a big fan of.
0: I'm not accusing you of this, because I feel like sometimes when you live with someone for a long time, like, some random thing they do can annoy you for, like, not a good reason. Like, I would get so annoyed when Ian would practice his Spanish, I would just have to go in another room.
2: Yeah.
0: It sounds so mean. Like, first of all,
2: This sounds like a dishwasher, which is a common scenario. Well, dishwashers are common scenarios between, you know, usually men and women, but it could be men and men or women and women.
0: Yeah.
2: Like how you fill the dishwasher or something like that.
3: Here's the solution
2: to
3: that.
2: You
3: can tell me what to do, but you can tell me how to do something, but you can't tell me both.
2: Right, that will
3: solve the problem right off the bat.
2: Yeah. Well, my solution
3: go ahead and do it yourself, and you know how to do it. Right.
2: My solution to this problem is not so much complaining to the other person, but fixing their mistakes, rearranging the dishwasher so that they're how you want them.
0: Luckily, me and Ian don't complain about like anything like that. The Spanish thing was like partially Mark knows about this. Like on Duolingo, the little boy's voice is so annoying. Like, it's so irritating. And then, like, Ian will, repeat it almost, like, in that voice, and I'm just, like, can't take that.
2: Well, see, and there's other solutions to some of these problems, right? Like, you know, two different rooms, you know? Assuming you're not, I guess, really poor, have another room just so that you can go into. Throw another bed in another room or throw a desk or something, somewhere where you can go to separate yourself for when somebody is doing something.
0: Yeah, snoring.
2: Snoring is a great example.
0: I can just, like, touch Ian, like, wake him up a little bit and he stops snoring. But I always think about, like, my mom complained about my dad snoring our whole entire lives, and I'm like, how does she deal with that? Like,
1: well, I know a lot about that because I used to be a big snorer. And finally, one of my girlfriends in the past said, you know, I think you might have sleep apnea. And I kind of resisted, but sure enough, I have it. I went and got the test and did the study, and ever since. So.
0: And now you have that's another machine or something?
1: Yeah, CPAP. So that's that specific issue. I'm not saying that he has sleep apnea, but, you know.
0: Oh, well, Ian, it's like, enough. I feel like I just wake him up once and he stops. He can, like, roll over or something. Like, I'm so happy about that.
2: I would think it wouldn't be as big of a issue with Ian. I suspect what she's complaining about is very minor. Only because sleep apnea tends to affect people who are, I don't want to say heavy, but like...
0: Because Ian's so extremely skinny.
2: Ian's very skinny, so it's probably less likely
1: it can affect anybody because it was a hereditary thing. My mom was fairly slender, so...
2: So I'm not aware of that, but I have been told that it is often it's because of weight. So,
1: it can be, but that's not the only reason.
2: Gotcha.
0: Yeah,
2: you don't have to be super heavy or anything either.

0: That's funny. I was just thinking today, there was this, I almost said couple, but no, a father and son from Ukraine. They were working with the government in Utah for some reason, and they would stay at my hotel all the time, and they always had one room, and all of our rooms only had one queen-size bed. So I was always just like, that is freaking weird. Like,
1: well, I must say, it is very American to be concerned with sleeping in the same bed with somebody.
0: Two grown men, by the way.
1: What's that?
0: Yeah, they were both adults, by the way. Like, it was his adult son. But yeah. I know what you mean. I was even thinking that when I was, like, thinking about this earlier, weirdly enough, in the shower. I was like, I wonder if that's just a really American feeling.
2: I think you're weird. I absolutely think you're right. Americans are so touchy when it comes to, like, nudity and, like, sex and all that stuff. And that just isn't – and I think that's why, at least, Americans tend to be more – you know, freakish about, like, you know, well, like,
1: I don't know what it means. It happened,
2: ridiculous,
1: but at some point it happened that basically men are so sex crazed that one could certainly never watch your kids, right?
2: Like,
1: you can't get them to be in the same room with one. Like, it was just like somehow, somewhere along the line, you know, every heterosexual male is just rapey McRaper, and I don't know what happened.
0: Yeah, I think about two instances, because we barely got babysat when I was a kid, because my mom was a stay-at-home mom, but there was, like, two instances that a grown man, like, one from my dad's work, and one that was part of the Bible study group. He was, like, a husband that didn't partake in the Bible study group, so he just stayed in the basement with me and my sister, and I think back sometime, and I'm like, that was, like, so risky of my parents, but it was fine.
2: That's risky. Are you serious?
0: It seemed kind of risky.
2: That seems so ridiculous.
0: But
2: like, I mean, this assumption.
1: My dad was a motorcyclist, and he would sometimes pop me on the back of some other biker that he just barely met's bike, and we'd go off to the races or whatever.
0: Oh my gosh!
2: it's just so ridiculous how sensitive Americans have gotten over the generations.
0: Yeah,
2: to,
0: like the whole cigarette thing. How I said I like woke up in the night and I was like, oh my lord, there's a cigarette
2: in the house. You know, it wasn't that many generations ago that it was normal to, like, hitchhike, for example.
0: Yeah.
2: And the idea that, like, you are so scared of the world. I mean, look, there's certainly been situations.
0: Like, the other day, I didn't open my window for a little Mormon boy. And then when the situation was over, I felt really bad, and I felt like I'm, like, part of the problem, like, people don't talk to each other. I was just like, nope, he might not be a real Mormon boy with his, like, name tag and stuff, and this could be a ploy.
2: Oh my god.
0: Yeah, I know. I thought about it, like, too late, and I felt bad. But anyways, more Free Talk Live coming up. 603-283-6160 is the number.
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4: From Feature Story News in Washington, I'm Nick Harper. Weapons analysis shows that U.S. munitions hit a wedding party celebration in Iran, killing 5 people. The analysis said it was a direct hit, rather than a ricochet from another target or an errant Iranian air defense missile. The death toll rose from 4 to 5 on Friday after a 22-year-old woman died from her wounds. U.S. Vice President J.D. Vance has said that Washington is investigated, but the U.S. has so far not admitted responsibility. France has announced a €1 billion emergency aid package for farmers devastated by the country's hottest summer on record. Crop yields are down by as much as 80% for fruit and vegetables. However, France's main farming unions have rejected the package, calling it inadequate. FSN's Ross Cullen has more from Paris.
5: I'm here outside the Agriculture Ministry in the centre of the French capital.

0: where the Agriculture Minister, Annie Genevard, announced earlier on today a more than $1 billion plan to support the farming sector, ensuring that insurance payouts are completed on time to avoid any more failures, ensuring there is enough cash flow for farmers, and extending subsidies. So we're likely to see a knock-on effect later on in the year.
1: Carmaker Volkswagen has seen its shares surge this Friday by nearly 7% after the carmaker's supervisory board unanimously approved a transformation plan that could cut as many as 100,000 jobs worldwide. It would be the largest workforce reduction in automotive history. The company's chief executive has said that Germany will bear a significant share of the restructuring. Four plants in the country now face an uncertain future, as FSN's William Densler reports from Brussels.
2: When it comes to where exactly we're expecting to see these job losses, well, we've heard from the CEO of Volkswagen, Oliver Blume. He says that he expects that around half of the savings will come from Germany. The specifics are still open to debate between management and unions going forward, but there are real questions about what this means for at least four plants in Germany going forward.
1: In the UK, two officials in the political party Reform have stepped down after investigation into whether the party broke rules over foreign donations. An undercover investigation allegedly showed leader Nigel Farage's senior aide and the party's head of policy arranging for a US firm to pay more than £30,000 towards three opinion polls. Labour has reported Reform to the police, claiming that it's a breach of laws that forbid foreign donations to political parties. From Bureaus Worldwide, this is FSN.
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0: 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Change the subject. It's up to you. And with you on Free Talk Live tonight, you've got me, Bonnie.
1: Kahuna.
2: Mr. Penguin.
3: And Mark Edge, remotely.
0: And we do have Turd Ferguson in Pennsylvania, also in the Commonwealth of Pennsylvania. Turd, you're on Free Talk Live. What's on your mind?
4: I don't live in the Commonwealth.
0: Yes, you do.
4: That's where I wish I didn't. Well, I guess. I don't know. But
0: the whole state is a Commonwealth.
4: Yeah, unfortunately. I really hate Ricky for saying that all the time. I don't even know what a
0: That's
4: Commonwealth
0: mean.
4: Is.
2: Socialism.
3: There isn't much functional difference between a Commonwealth and a state.
0: I've looked it up before. It's like, oh, there's certain agreements for your rights and stuff, but I guess you're right. That sounds a lot like the definition of a state.
3: Yeah, there's certain agreements with your rights and states and the federal government, and none of them abide by them.
0: Turd, just the other day, before you get into what you wanted to call about, I want to say, the other day, somebody that I totally agree with on Twitter that lives in New Hampshire, actually he's been on the show, Ben Weir, that lives in New Hampshire, he's a free stater, but like local free stater, he was saying, if anybody wants to move to New Hampshire for the Free State Project, get you a girlfriend first and bring her with you. And he was saying because the locals up here are crazy women or they're not very attractive. And I was so shocked to see anybody admitting that, especially a local one. And then two, in the comments, somebody said, I live in Pennsylvania. I honestly think I should just move up there single because I can't find a girlfriend here. And he replied to her and said, oh, I can guarantee you there are much more beautiful women in Pennsylvania than New Hampshire. And I instantly thought of you, Turin.
2: Well,
4: that might be true. I mean, there are a lot of good-looking women here, that's for sure.
0: He always says that.
4: I see
0: them
4: every day at the gym.
1: I would definitely say you probably don't want to move here for the women, but the definitely for the freedom is why you should move.
0: Oh, I thought you were going to say for the dudes.
1: No, I'm just kidding. There are definitely some pretty women here, but I don't necessarily know that they're local, and they're probably taken.
0: Most free state women are.
4: I mean, you know, when you get down to it, there's just not going to be very many women in New Hampshire either, considering it's just an already low population state.
0: That's a good
4: but
0: point.
4: I should say, though, I remember, you know,
3: well,
4: working at
3: there's going to be plenty. I mean, you know, as far as statistics go, you don't need that many in order to find somebody that you work that works with you.
0: I still agree that you should, instead of trying to find someone in New Hampshire, like, there's not going to be a free stater woman that's single and just waiting for a free stater man to find her. She's going to be instantly, like they're going to be on her like flies, you know.
1: But, you know, the real problem, I think, is that the dispercentage of women versus men as far as free staters are concerned. And
0: yeah, exactly.
1: And then, you know, it's like, okay, it's not really that the like the male to female ratio of New Hampshire, I don't believe is that terrible relative to other states, even though it's one of the worst, I think, but it's still not that different, right? Like, there's definitely, we were actually just talking about this at our Social Sunday. There's places in the world where you will never get married if you're a guy because there's, you know, they kill like 4 out of 5
4: women,
1: right?
4: One of them.
1: New Hampshire's not killing babies, female babies. But like, if you look at China or India, they kill
0: probably
1: their
0: used to be, but yeah.
1: they kill their females. If there's a female, you know, they kill them because they want male children for social and other cultural reasons.
4: Well, look, I mean, I don't feel like I need to explain this to a bunch of Lalbertardians, but just so you know, supply and demand is a real thing, and if you're moving 10 Lalbertardian men up there with neck beards and are about probably at least 70 pounds overweight every single year. And you know, you move
1: not everyone
4: up there, however many every year, and only one woman one woman moves up there and
0: but that's the thing, like, I have met, like, three women who've ever moved up here single at all. Usually they just come up here with their husband. So it's, like, worse than you're even saying. I Googled what state has the lowest ratio of women. I don't know if I'm saying that wrong mathematic-wise, but Alaska has the lowest ratio of women, and it's actually fewer women there than men. It's 109 women to 110 men. Oh, 109 to 110 men for every 100 women. Wow, that's really bad.
1: You know,
5: Hampshire is actually good. It's
0: oh, you were looking up too?
5: Yeah, 98.6 to 99.7 men for every 100 women. So it's almost even.
1: Yeah, wow. That's what I was saying.
0: So he's saying it was good. It's actually bad in Alaska and then North Dakota.
1: Of course, Alaska's going to be worse than New Hampshire.
0: Wyoming, Utah, South Dakota. Colorado is kind of surprising that has more men than women. Anyways, I just.
3: You want to break this down by age cell, too, because, you know, what good is it if it's all a bunch of 90-year-old women in New Hampshire?
1: Yeah, no. You actually, Mark, have a really good point because women live longer than men, and so it's actually, you're right. There's, you know what's actually funny is I haven't seen or heard anybody marketing the Free Staters would be a perfect population to do this for is like Ukrainian women, right? Like what is it, like bride tourism or something like that, where like you go to Ukraine and you find a woman and you bring her back here, that kind
0: of
1: thing.
0: It's kind of sad that they're in the middle of a war and they're killing all their men. That's kind of sad. Well, but let's just say Poland
1: but it's not just Ukraine. Ukraine is just one of the places where this is common. And supposedly the women, they want to come to America or whatever, or leave, and, you know, it's poor and whatever.
0: Ian told me that there used to be a, bride tourism or whatever website that was a dating site that wanted to advertise on Free Talk Live, but Ian said no because he thought that they were pretty, not very ethical, but, their site and stuff had bunch of red flags. But I know it exists and everything.
1: That's just so interesting too, because on one hand I feel like in some sort of some of the lines are like that's I don't know if I would want that on my show, but I also kind of I'm of the opinion that it's radio, it's advertising, right? Yeah. Like it's not like you get to pick who's sending you money, right? You kind of got to take what you can get in some respect.
0: Ian's going to start selling, Man Max. Ian Freeman's Man Max, Alex
1: anyway,
0: Jones.
1: The point that I'm making is that, he actually does have, some, minimum standard, and it's just,
0: He checked out the website, and he said that they had this feature that was, instant chat with women.
1: Yeah.
0: And he said that they would send you a chat, almost immediately, and he was already suspicious of that, so he made another account.
1: Like, very spammy.
0: And they sent the same chat.
1: Same thing.
0: So he was nope.
1: Yep.
0: It's fake.
5: Yeah.
0: Who knows if it was fake altogether, but, Turd, I feel like I took your call, and you didn't get to say what was on your mind. Sorry.
4: Yeah, well, I'll say what's on my mind. Yeah, I'll just end with this. Having lived in New Hampshire, I can tell you if you're not disgusting, and you work at Guitar Center, you play guitar, and you move to New Hampshire, you're probably already going to have a 90% better chance than the rest of the guys around you. So maybe, I don't know, maybe for some guys it's a good idea. But look, Resident Evil is coming out next month. It's going to be a great movie. Zach Cregger is an amazing director, and he's very good at what he does. Barbarians and Weapons were both great, but Resident Evil is going to be on a whole other level, I think. It's going to be a great horror movie. And, I was listening to a song earlier that I totally forgot existed, Bonnie. You remember that song that goes like, Symphony, you hold me tight and not let go. You know that song?
0: Oh, that does sound familiar. Whose song is it?
4: Yeah, it's called Symphony. It was by Zara Larsson and Clean Bandit. It's like a pop dance song. Jesus, that song is good. I forgot how good that song was.
0: Yeah, I forgot about that song altogether. It's only barely, ringing a bell right now, but you know what song is, pretty famous by her, but I hadn't heard in forever because it was, such a 2016 song that, aged itself and you, never heard anymore? Dang it, as soon as I said that, I'm starting to forget exactly which it is, but she says, Lush. Lush by Zara Larsson is so good.
4: Oh, yeah. Well, all Lush 2016... Life. Basically, every pop song that came out between 2011 and 2016 is basically amazing. from my recollection. I mean,
0: I'm saving
4: could be wrong about that. But
0: Symphony. I'm saving it.
4: Say
0: my, what? I'm favoriting Symphony so I can listen to it longer. Because, yeah, sounds familiar, but I haven't heard it forever.
4: You're going to remember it when you hear it. Yeah,
0: okay.
4: I can guarantee you that.
0: Came out on St. Patrick's Day 2017, it says.
4: You know, I can't even, I actually can't even wait till I pay off my house and I just get drunk every single day and do drugs every single day for the rest of my life. I've actually been thinking, like, maybe that'll be more fun than moving to Hollywood, you know, because once I pay, then I can just get on welfare.
3: So,
4: and
3: so your goal is to service your bank and then kill yourself.
4: Well,
0: he was just telling me that he wants to be a model. Why don't you just go be a model? That would be, sounds a lot better. And if it sucks,
4: well,
0: then just kill yourself with drugs,
4: I guess.
1: I mean, isn't that what models do?
4: I was thinking about that because I remember we were talking about that the other day, but I was thinking about it and I was like, you know what would be even better than that, though, is just being drunk and high always.
0: Oh, my God.
4: You know,
3: that's what the hobos do.
1: I don't know if you're being serious or if this is just some big joke. But
4: here's the thing, though.
0: I don't think
4: here's
0: it's
4: the
0: better.
4: Thing, though. I won't be homeless because my house will be paid off. And I got to tell you, I'm kicking ass this month.
0: You still
4: have to
0: pay property tax.
1: Are you living out of a cardboard box?
4: No, I'm living in Shrewsbury. There are no cardboard box houses in Shrewsbury. It's all
3: you still have to pay the town for the house.
1: Yeah, the property tax is never end.
4: Mark, my welfare check, and we've got welfare here in PA, and trust me, I pay enough of taxes that I'll take my share back out of it when I'm ready.
1: Yeah, you can agree
4: willing,
1: with on that one.
4: But I was going to say, I'm kicking ass this month. I mean, I've already made like 10, 11 grand commission in selling bathrooms, and I'm about to hit
1: bonus. Don't say that on air, man.
0: Like,
1: we'll tax you on it.
4: So I think it'll be a lot better than modeling personally, but I don't know. I mean, I don't know. Maybe I'm wrong about that, but
0: you need Ian Freeman's Man Max to be able to be a true model. Never mind.
4: Man Max?
0: It's a new sponsor. No, I'm just kidding. You know how Alex Jones does?
1: Yeah, this is hilarious. Is this something Alex Jones actually does?
0: I don't know if he calls it Man Max, but it's basically that's like such a close parody. It's probably really close to that. Like Alex Jones, Man Max.
4: Actually, that could be a really good thing for Free Talk Live.
1: I've seen ads like on certain like YouTube kind of.
0: We'd have to like call it Jay News
1: like
0: Man Max or something to sell.
1: Yeah.
0: I think.
4: You know, one thing that's actually a real – I don't know if you guys heard about this. Like Paul Joseph Watson talks about it on his YouTube show. And I've heard Andrew Huberman talk about it. And I think I've even heard Alex Jones talk about it too. But you know what I've been taking lately?
0: What?
4: Is NMN. It's like nicotinamide mononucleotide. It's like a peptide. Dude, that stuff has been working wonders, and my skin looks amazing lately.
3: I took it for a year and didn't notice any difference.
0: That's how it seems
4: really?
0: Like these things are. Like, even Kratom, like, I would give it to other people, and they would say they felt nothing. Like, it seems like everybody's just so different.
1: So what do you do, Bonnie?
4: I've been on it for just, like, 2 months.
1: No,
4: I
1: mean, to keep your skin, and, you know, you're so...
0: Actually, I have been doing a retinol, and that has made my skin a lot better.
1: Okay.
4: Yeah, well, I've got retinol in my my skincare routine because I buy that new Rock ROC. You know what I'm talking about, Bonnie?
0: Whose is it? It's familiar.
4: It's like a gold. It's like a you can buy the gel for like the anti-aging serum, and then you can buy the standard moisturizer for your face. They sell it at Walmart, and it's retinol infused. And I gotta tell you, my skin, yeah, like that with the NMN. I look like 10 years younger, at least. I'm telling you, this stuff is real.
0: Just the other day, somebody, and I've been on the retinols for, like, only, like, a month. It's supposed to, like, be, like, 6 months for, like, full results, but I definitely think it's working already. Just the other day, a cashier, I like, started talking to her, like, more than I would normally talk to a cashier, and she said she was 23. We're talking about, like, our IDs, or, like, I just got a new license, and I was saying I like my new picture, whatever. And she said she was 23. I was like, oh, you're 23. I'm 30. And she was like, really? You look so good. Your skin looks so good. And I just think it's so funny because it's like people who are like 21, 23 think if you're 30, you should look like an old lady.
1: Right?
0: Yeah, like, but it was still nice. It was nice.
4: Well, for a long time, 30-year-olds did look pretty old. I mean, that's
1: until you got there.
4: Now they look good. The millennials and the Gen Z is the millennials and the Gen Z do seem to be aging pretty well. It seems to be, well, at least the millennials are. The Gen Zers seem to be actually starting to go back the opposite way again. Like I was just watching this black guy on YouTube a couple weeks ago. And he was talking about how millennials seem to look younger, but then he's a Gen Zer, and this guy looked like he was like 50. And he's like, you know how old I am?
0: Dang.
4: He's like, I'm 27. Like,
0: yeah.
4: He looks so old.
0: Like apparently Bonnie Blue, the like infamous nasty woman on the internet that is like on OnlyFans and other stuff like that, but she does much more nasty stuff. So like I feel like I could say that's not like just anyone who does that kind of a job. It's not like I'm saying she should be thrown in jail. But anyways, I felt like I had to preface that for like the liberty-minded side. But also I can have the opinion that she's gross. And I hate that she stole my name because her real name is Tia. But Bonnie Blue is supposedly like 2 years younger than me and looks like 45.
1: Yikes.
4: She does look older than she is. Yeah,
0: I kind of don't believe it. Like I almost feel like she just like came up with this new identity and was like, I'm going to be a 22-year-old woman, actually. She's her English
4: name. I saw her. The first time I saw her was on the Whatever podcast. That's the first time I ever actually saw her. Like, I'd heard her name, but I never really saw her. And when I first saw her, I really thought she was, like, a few years older than me, like, in her early, yeah, like, her early 40s is what maybe late 30s. But, yeah, she is apparently significantly younger than that, and which is weird. You think that if you're a female and you're taking that much semen inside you, that would really help you stay young.
0: I don't know
4: young,
0: if we should keep
4: on
0: the radio. So. All right, thanks for the call, Turd. I guess he just called in to say.
1: Across the line.
0: I think he just called in to say that he wanted to kill himself after he pays off his not until he pays off his house, like Mark said. There's a story I know that Penguin is chomping at the bit to get to, and it's actually really, really important because we've covered, like, every time this has been in the news again on Free Talk Live, there's been 48 states. I feel like when I heard it last, it was not that many states, so a lot must have joined.
1: 48? Really?
0: 48 states, yeah, sued Meta, which is another word for Facebook, and they have reached an $18 billion settlement over child safety claims.
1: Now I'm kind of wondering which states were not participating, because I think that in number includes non-states as well, like the Mariana Islands maybe, or Puerto Rico or some other places like that, territories.
0: I Googled what states did not sue Meta, and it says New Mexico and Florida did not join the multi-state settlement lawsuit. I wonder why. Like, it just seems like you would obviously win.
1: I think Texas has its own separate settlement, though, so even they participated
0: maybe
1: in it, but they did
0: join
1: not
0: join them together or something.
1: No, I think it was something like they didn't settle, but the other states did as a group. So anyway, I'm not sure. But again, that kind of, you know, the numbers sort of change a little bit depending on how you read and what statistic you
0: read. I'm pretty sure it's Meta paying the $18 billion settlement.
1: Yeah, but it's not to all of those states, I think, because Texas. So let's say 48 sued. 47 maybe, you know, all agreed to a single settlement together, and then Texas separately settled.
5: Well, yeah, so it looks like New Mexico did not join because the state attorney general already won a successful separate court case against them.
1: Yeah.
5: And then Florida says it's because the state attorney general there rejected the settlement terms, calling them too lenient. And they're going to opt to continue pursuing in a separate trial.
0: Oh, that sucks. I was at first thinking, oh, well, that's a liberty win for Florida, but apparently it's not.
5: Yeah,
0: it's the opposite.
5: Definitely not.
0: That's surprising. The deal contains broad new safeguards for underage users, but only pays out in full if TikTok and YouTube make similar concessions. Meta Platforms agreed to an $18 billion settlement with 48 state attorneys general. That's weird. I didn't know you say attorneys general instead of attorney general. Wow.
5: Yep.
0: Bringing an end to a massive federal trial over social media's harm to teenagers and ushering in a new era of tech companies having legal responsibility for their platforms. As part of the settlement agreement, Meta will also make sweeping changes to its services, Facebook and Instagram, including implementing a default two-hour time limit on its apps for users under 18. Whoa.
1: This is just so ridiculous to me. I mean, seriously, you're going to use these phones or whatever as babysitting devices and then blame – and then when you're – you know, when the kids do something that you don't want them to do, like, you're going to blame Meta? No. Take their phone away. I mean, if they're actually
0: that young.
1: It's the
0: same thing with AI. Like, the kids that, said AI told them to kill themselves.
1: But there's also another ridiculous aspect. We're talking about under 18. We're not talking about, like, five-year-olds. We're talking about, you know, we're talking about teenagers, for heaven's sake. I mean, seriously, teach your kids some personal responsibility, you know, self-control, you know? These are things that,
0: you could have some control over somebody who is under 18 that lives in your house, but instead they're like, I can't control them. They won't listen to me. Meta, put a timer on their app. You know, like, that's pretty embarrassing.
1: Yeah. I mean, that's just this is something that you can, this is Facebook. This is not, you know, something that literally you're not addicted to it. I mean, addicted is such an extreme word. There's no such thing. It's just in the mind. Okay, you can stop using Facebook. There's nothing that's forcing you to use Facebook. If
0: you're right, it's not chemically addictive.
5: Well, internet addiction is a thing. I mean,
1: it's not a chemical addiction. Okay?
5: Well, it's not chemical, but it still is an addiction. There, I mean,
1: in the weakest sense of the word, I understand where you're getting at.
0: It's like a dopamine addict.
5: I don't think it's the weakest sense of the word.
1: I think it is because it is, but so is eating ice cream. But you don't have to eat ice cream every day of the week, okay? So have some self-control.
0: I think
1: don't
0: you can get addicted to food, too, though. That's the thing.
1: I like ice cream, but I don't eat it every single
0: Facebook
1: day of the week. Just like
0: Instagram.
1: I do.
3: It's the people with the least amount of self-control this affects the most. I mean, it is a real addiction. But at the same time, the best thing to do is no one's going to help you with it, right? Like, it doesn't matter whether you have an addiction. You have to manage it in whatever way.
0: Usually, the
3: best way to manage it is get off these apps that are designed to suck up all your time.
1: Right?
0: Yeah.
1: Seriously.
0: Like, even adults like me, I can sometimes spend way too much time on Twitter, of course. That's, like, my drug of choice as far as the internet goes. But I don't think that just because it is true that somebody could be addicted that I should have special treatment and someone needs to help me. I just need to help myself. So
1: yeah, get some self awareness, people. I mean, that's what I would say. And if you realize what you're doing, how much time you're spending on stuff, and if it's, you know, if you think it's too much, well, try and diversify your activities, right? Like, I mean, there's things that you're going to do in life that you're going to spend a lot of time at, like maybe working, for example, but there's a good reason for it. But there's other things you're going to do that you're wasting way too much time on, and there's no real benefit to you. Maybe you should, you know, pull back from those things, even if you enjoy them a bit. You know, it's like...
0: Yeah. And that's kind of what addiction is. It's just, like, enjoying something so much that your brain, like, gets a withdrawal, even if it's just, like, the...
1: But internal dopamine hit. The crazy thing here is that these people who are suing are saying they didn't enjoy it. They're saying, like, they were harmed, and yet they didn't stop. Like, why would you continue on doing something that is harming you that you don't like and not stop?
0: You know what?
1: Like,
0: I guess I do kind of understand. At first, it sounds silly, but I guess I kind of understand. It sounds crazy, but sometimes you can, like, doom scroll. Like, you can feel like
1: – Yeah.
0: Or getting fights on, like, especially Twitter.
1: But when that happens, I stop, right? Like,
0: yeah, once you finally,
1: like,
0: become lucid to it,
1: right,
0: you definitely
1: like,
0: should.
1: Be
0: yeah.
1: conscious of what you're doing. Like, I get it. Like, I – you know, I'll – if I'm programming something, like, it could be wee hours in the morning, and I'm still on it, and I'm like, oh, I need to go to bed, right? Like, I totally get it. Like, it's not doom scrolling quite the same thing. But you can get into these trances.
0: Doom coding.
1: You can get into these trances, and it doesn't take an addictive algorithm to do it, right? Mm-hmm. So
0: you're right. It's not unique. Like, that's the thing. You can get addicted to ice cream.
1: You can make this argument again on anything. If we're gonna say, you know, the algorithms are making you whatever.
0: I agree.
1: Ice cream is making you.
0: 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What do you think? Should people be able to sue the companies over this?
1: No.
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6: Well, our own Rebecca Mera takes us on a tour of the Olympic Village.
7: We have a full-size bed, lounge area, shower, plenty of space, which is great because I'm constantly having sex in there.
8: The Village is a temporary home to the world's most physically impressive athletic men and women. It was important, the Olympic Committee, to give them a comfortable, state-of-the-art area to each other's brains out while they're not competing.
9: We have a pool where they can have a sex, a theater where they can have a sex. All these athletes are hot, horny, ready to go. Mm-hmm. They deserve the best.
10: I was in Vancouver where I got eaten out by this French speed skater. I have to say, these facilities are even better, and I'm going to try to f*** a Japanese guy.
11: You spared no expense.
9: These athletes deserve the best. They sacrifice so much for their countries. They deserve to be able to f*** until their b*** and p*** can't take it anymore.
8: And these facilities won't go to waste. Once the Olympics are over, they'll be converted to a resort where Russian businessmen can come to f*** their prostitutes.
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16: From Feature Story News in Washington, I'm Nick Harper. Weapons analysis shows that U.S. munitions hit a wedding party celebration in Iran, killing five people. The analysis said it was a direct hit rather than a ricochet from another target or an errant Iranian air defense missile. The death toll rose from 4 to 5 on Friday after a 22-year-old woman died from her wounds. U.S. Vice President J.D. Vance has said that Washington is investigated, but the U.S. has so far not admitted responsibility. France has announced a €1 billion emergency aid package for farmers devastated by the country's hottest summer on record. Crop yields are down by as much as 80% for fruit and vegetables. However, France's main farming unions have rejected the package, calling it inadequate. Ever since Ross Cullen has more from Paris.
17: I'm here outside the Agriculture Ministry in the centre of the French capital, where the Agriculture Minister, Annie Genevard, announced earlier on today a more than $1 billion plan to support the farming sector, ensuring that insurance payouts are completed on time to avoid any more failures, ensuring there is enough cash flow for farmers, and extending subsidies.
16: Carmaker Volkswagen has seen its shares surge this Friday by nearly 7% after the carmaker's supervisory board unanimously approved a transformation plan that could cut as many as 100,000 jobs worldwide. It would be the largest workforce reduction in automotive history. The company's chief executive has said that Germany will bear a significant share of the restructuring. Four plants in the country now face an uncertain future, as FSN's William Densler reports from Brussels.
18: When it comes to where exactly we're expecting to see these job losses, well, we've heard from the CEO of Volkswagen, Oliver Blume. He says that he expects that around half of the savings will come from Germany. The specifics are still open to debate between management and unions going forward, but there are real questions about what this means for at least four plants in Germany going forward.
16: In the UK, two officials in the political party Reform have stepped down after investigation into whether the party broke rules over foreign donations. An undercover investigation allegedly showed leader Nigel Farage's senior aide and the party's head of policy arranging for a US firm to pay more than £30,000 towards three opinion polls. Labour has reported Reform to the police, claiming that it's a breach of laws that forbid foreign donations to political parties. From bureaus worldwide, this is FSN.
11: With FSN Spotlight, I'm Simon Marks. Today, remembering Gloria Steinem, the groundbreaking feminist campaigner whose death was announced on Thursday at the age of 92. She was a powerhouse, rocketing to prominence in the United States in 1963, when, as a journalist, she went undercover to work as a Playboy bunny and file an exposé about working conditions at Hugh Hefner's Playboy Club. Later that decade, writing for New York Magazine, she coined the term reproductive freedom, and she went on to co-found Ms. Magazine, essentially the Bible of women's lib, in 1971.
19: We were like 12 crazy ladies in the beginning. I mean, we were definitely the core of something, but not the something. And now all of these issues are majority issues.
11: But Steinem told America's PBS 10 years ago, many issues remain unresolved.
20: So the idea that we're in a post-feminist society...
19: Oh, that's ridiculous.
20: Ridiculous.
19: You know who's saying that? I can guarantee you that the same people who were saying to me in the beginning, you can't do this, it's against God, Freud, somebody. And now the new form of obstructionism is to say, well, it's over. Mm-hmm. You know, just to keep you from doing anything more. It's so just begun.
11: She was, of course, a vigorous critic of President Donald Trump, but said his administrations were galvanizing activism at an unprecedented rate. With FSN Spotlight, I'm Simon Marks.
21: And the main news again, weapons analysis has shown that US munitions were responsible for a hit on an Iranian wedding that killed five people. France has announced a €1 billion emergency package to help farmers, but it's been rejected by farming unions in the country. And Volkswagen is looking at plans to cut its workforce by 100,000 jobs, the biggest workforce reduction in automotive history. That's Feature Story News, Nick Harper reporting.
22: I'm getting joined by Ellie Granderson. She's going to put a feminist scope on these lace kerchief star buggers and give us her lady opinion, Ellie.
23: Hi, Joe.
22: You know, it riles me up every time you walk in here, Ellie. You set my blood to dancing with all your pillowy parts.
23: Oh, stop it, Joe.
22: Now, give it to me, no fimble famble, Ellie. When we start dusting these rocket boys' lily white bottoms with baby puff?
23: Joe, since the end of the Cold War, NASA has basically functioned as a giveaway to the American aerospace industry, wasting trillions of taxpayer dollars every year on extravagant programs with no tangible benefit.
22: Fine as a plum to look at, all the sense of a badger to boot.
23: Joe.
22: Now I've been thinking on, I got these three little chickens pecking on my head, we'll save NASA some coin. Man wants to go to space, can strap on a helmet, climb in the cannon, let the Chinese gunpowder carry him off among the stars. He'll come back now, gonna skin a fox in one throat, and you're gonna fancy on it.
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1: Kahuna.
2: Mr. Penguin.
3: And Mark Edge, remotely.
0: I almost censored him, but got it in time. I had to unmute him. But so we were talking last segment about this new settlement that Meta has reached with 48 U.S. states, and the other two are being just as bad. Like, one already did it by themselves, and the other one said this isn't going far enough to, you know, restrict a business running in their, operating in their state. But we'll get back into that in a little bit. It's 603-283-6160 to get in on the phones. And we do have a caller, so I'm going to go to Dan. I didn't write down where you called from before, Dan. I just wrote Dan.
4: California, you can't forget. Amazing.
0: Awesome. Thanks for calling. What's on your mind?
4: So I'm calling about this addiction topic. I disagree that ice cream can be an addiction. It, like you said, Bonnie, food can be an addiction. I personally realize that I am addicted to video games. I've been playing them since 1979. I'm 56, and I've probably given away 20 years of my life to video games.
2: Did you enjoy those 20 years?
4: I thoroughly enjoyed it, but I enjoyed it. Okay, recently my dog died, and thank you, Bonnie. Thank you. And I realized that I was listening to some stuff, and I was like, I feel bad that I didn't spend more time outside with my dog. You know, we did a lot. I took my dog with me everywhere. But I still, you know, one more day. I could have, instead of playing that Grand Theft Auto, I could have taken her on a hike one more day. You know, she only had so much time left on this earth. And we only get one. Every day on this earth is one less day. You don't get one more. You have a set date, and you don't know what that date is, but it's finite. And every day on this earth, you can either spend it playing video games and smoking weed, or you can do something constructive. Now, I can still do stuff constructive and smoke weed. I'm going to keep doing that. I ain't going to get that.
0: So can Ian. Ian is really good at, like, working, even though he's high. I'm not, personally, but yeah.
2: Yeah, I mean, if you're not happy with your life, you should change it, right? Like, I mean, it seems like, you know, like, why wouldn't you, right? Like,
4: yeah, and it's not that I'm not happy. I was really happy playing video games, but at some point, I gotta, you know, when is enough enough? And I know it's been an unhealthy amount, and everything is in stages, and sometimes you just gotta put stuff away. So, yeah, maybe you really like ice cream.
2: But you know what? It is a good question of what is healthy. You know, like, what does that even mean? What is unhealthy, right? Like, it's
0: excessive amounts.
2: Yeah, but what does that even mean, right? Like, and it really does depend.
0: You know
2: on
0: it when
2: what
0: you it, see it.
2: Yeah, what? Right. It's just such a ridiculous and arbitrary kind of thing.
1: Well, I think what I'm hearing the caller say. I mean, I think this is pretty common. I mean, and I definitely feel for you and your dog dying, and I'm sorry to hear that, but I mean, it's events like that, whether it's, you know, death of a pet or a loved one or some other event in your life that's sort of, you know, the stereotypical wake-up call, right? So you sort of start to think back and contemplate things and think, hey, maybe I should change how I'm doing things, whatever that means, to be happier or to live a fuller life, however you define it.
4: If I spent half that time in video games I spent learning to play the piano, I would be a concert pianist right now. But instead, I'm just really good at Grand Theft Auto.
2: That sounds like
0: think about that.
2: That sounds like regret, right? Like, but that just means that if you've realized something and you'd rather have done something else with your life, well, then change it, right? Like, you got another day to live, right?
3: Right. The best time to start was 20 years ago, and the second best time is right now.
2: Exactly.
0: I feel like you have to find something you definitely want to do more, though. Like, if you don't actually want to play piano, like, I got a keyboard in my house and I never used it, and Ian sometimes reminds me of that, and I'm just like, the thing is, I didn't actually enjoy it. I tried it, and I just didn't actually enjoy it.
2: That's good that you didn't continue then.
0: Exactly.
2: Right? Like, don't waste your life doing stuff that doesn't make you happy.
0: Don't
2: just
0: tell yourself this thing is better for some arbitrary reason. Yeah. Find something you actually do like more. But thank you for the call.
2: I'm of the opinion you shouldn't regret stuff, right? Like, don't regret stuff. Just change. Change what you're doing. Stop doing whatever it is that, you know, you wish. If you had wished you'd done something differently, well, change. Change it now.
0: One thing I should have left him on the line to ask him if he feels the same way is, like, it's a sunken cost fallacy. Like, sometimes I feel like, well, I can't, like, let's say I did feel guilty about the piano and wanted to start again. Something that kind of creeps into my mind is like, but think about how long. It's the opposite of sunken cost fallacy. I don't know if there's a word for it. It's like, but all those days I wasted, man, I could be good at it by now. And that somehow keeps me from starting something. I can't think of, like, an example. Oh, here's a kind of similar one. Recently I had a really overdue library book. And every time I thought about just, like, getting it over with, pulling the Band-Aid off, and just going and returning it, I thought about, it's like, oh, my God. But the first time I thought it was late, that was only, like, a month late. And now it's, like, 5 months late. It's, like, that's, like, I just did not want to go even more. But I finally just forced myself to do it one day.
2: Yeah.
0: Like, right after the eclipse, and, like, a bunch of stuff changed in my mind right after the eclipse. But it was also right after I drove all over the states. I don't know if that changed something. Like, if that did something.
3: Well, there was one time when I sort of had this similar feeling, right? It was like, well, I'm wasting my time. I'm, you know, doing this thing and that thing, playing cards and, you know, whatever. And I decided I was going to use my time more wisely. You know, I started working out. I started learning a language. I started reading classic books instead of just kind of pulp fiction, you know. And I mean, I got things out of it. There's no doubt about it. But at the same time, I've played video games. I play video games now and then. And I don't think there's anything particularly wrong with it. And I wonder to myself, I hike also. Is it the time you want to spend on your life and how you want to spend it. I get not playing video games at 2 o'clock in the afternoon when you could be hiking. But, you know, what's wrong with doing it at 10?
0: Look, one thing about having a dog for me is, like, maybe his dog wasn't this way, but my dog Coconut will remind me that he hasn't been on a walk that day. And it does always make me feel better when I took a walk, like, not just, like, mentally either, like, physically feel, like, really nice that I, like, went on a walk today. Maybe it's kind of mental, too, like, clearing your mind kind of thing. Like, just today, I had just done my hair, and it looked kind of crazy, but I was, like, running out of time. Then I took Coconut on a walk, and I decided to, like, use my phone to see what my hair looked like, after time had passed to see if it still looked okay. And I realized that, like, I never pull out my phone on walks. And it's, like, never been, like, a thing where I'm, like, I will not pull out my phone on walks. Like, I just realized I don't. You know what I mean? Like, since I did it in that moment, yeah. I don't know. Since if you have a dog that will remind you, then it'll be a good thing for you if that's something you want to do. Like, get up out of the house, you know. But if you live in, like, a place where you can't walk, I don't know how people even have dogs where they live in a place they can't walk, because your dog would be constantly bothering you.
2: Yeah, there's also different, like, things that, like, are, like, there's just different things in life that are, like, to you and me, maybe it's a waste of time, but for somebody else, it's just not, you know, it's because they enjoy doing it. Like, walking is, or hiking is such a waste of time, or playing video games is such a waste of time, but I wouldn't want to say somebody else shouldn't do it if that's what they enjoy.
0: I'm just,
2: you know what I mean?
3: The nihilists would suggest that life is empty and meaningless, right? It has just no particular meaning, right? You're just a hairless monkey on a clod of mud circling a mid-level star. And there's something to that that's kind of powerful and interesting at the same time. I mean, I'm not demoralized by that. I'm empowered by that. It means I can do what I want to do with the limited amount of time I've been given on planet Earth. Mm-hmm. And whatever it is that I do is as meaningful as it is for me. I've decided family's important, hiking's important, mm-hmm. Learning languages are important, things like that, you know?
2: You know, and that's the thing. It's like those are important things for But they're not necessarily important for everybody. And I think a lot of the times people look at things and think, like, these things are important. like they're important to everybody, so we need to have a law on it, you know? But it's like, no, we don't need a law on this. Like, everybody should be free to do as, you know, what's best for them, you know?
0: Yeah, like recently I met a girl who is an immigrant from Africa, and she told me that one of her first jobs when she got here, but now she's like gone to college and is like at least interning as a nurse and going to get licensed as a nurse and everything. And but one of the first jobs she did was one that she said a lot of immigrants do, because you don't have to like talk to anyone or speak English like at all. But she did speak English and she was practicing, but there was this other girl that worked there that only spoke Spanish, and every time she would see her, she'd be like, you need to learn your English. And the other girl would just be like, no, I don't want to. And I was thinking, I was like, if she legitimately never has to, like if she only speaks Spanish with her family at home, she doesn't have to speak Spanish or English at work, maybe she just doesn't have to, you know? Like,
2: yeah.
0: There's, you know, it's just like, what's the word, like an accomplishment or something that my friend needed to do because she wanted to do jobs where she definitely has to speak English. Maybe this other girl just doesn't have any other goals
1: That's the thing. I mean, it's she should definitely have the choice whether or not she wants to,
0: mm-hmm.
1: so long as she realizes that's going to probably limit her paths, her options, and if she's okay with it, that's fine.
2: You know, it may not. Yeah. It depends on like what kind of line of work she might be in.
1: I think as a practical matter, it is going to limit your options because there are going to be.
3: Well, you're going to earn less money generally if you can't speak English,
0: no,
3: and that doesn't matter where
0: nurse,
3: you live on planet
0: speak
3: Earth.
0: I mean, it was a printing job.
3: People in rural China that can speak English will make more money. Yeah. Well, they'll probably have to move to do it. But if they speak English well enough, they can move to do it. English is a passport to better earning.
1: Yeah.
3: And I'll go on to say this. It's not just your own earning potential. It's your kids, too.
2: Mm-hmm. Yeah, I mean, it's certainly – I think there's definitely a point to that statement. It's just it's still all very situational.
0: I definitely don't think that girl should be able to go try to get a job and, like, sue and say, they didn't hire me because I don't speak English.
1: Right.
0: Like, that's messed up. Like, you shouldn't – If you want to get a job that you need to speak English for, you need to learn English.
1: Yes.
0: But she was just doing some printing job where it was all behind the scenes. Like, she didn't have to speak English.
2: This is a perfect example of where, like, I could see somebody like Mark, like, there being value in learning a language, like a foreign language for him. But for me, it's like,
0: That's how I feel. Like,
2: you know, it's like,
0: I've tried so many times to learn Spanish, and it's like, I just don't see it being ever a really important thing to me because I never want to live outside of America.
2: Yeah, like, I don't even want to.
1: Okay,
3: let's address
1: it. Let me put
0: this
1: way.
0: Spending
1: some time in Florida, I can tell you, it helps with a lot of Uber drivers.
2: Oh, I'm sure it does, but is there enough value in that you're going to spend all that time learning it?
1: I use this 5 years of Spanish I took earlier in my life.
0: I actually never took it, but
1: you know,
0: I've picked up enough that I was just speaking in Spanish very simple things to a vintage buyer the other day that bought some pair of shorts for me. Extremely simple.
2: You know, it's interesting. I mean,
0: you took it on Duolingo.
2: I've communicated with people in other languages plenty of times, but it's called Google Translate something like that.
0: Yeah.
2: And it's like, you know, it really depends. I wouldn't expect somebody in Germany to learn. Well, I mean, maybe in Germany learning English would be of value. But, like, the point that I'm making is that there's definitely certain situations where, like, people do not – like I could definitely see the value in learning a foreign language. But, like, you know, in other circumstances, it's like there's really no point. I mean
3: – So I have lots of opinions on language, and you're right. I've put in hundreds and hundreds of hours into learning Spanish. And my opinion is that for people who do not speak English, that's the number one language in the world to learn. Mm-hmm. Now, learning another language is good for you in so much as you increase your horizons. People who speak Spanish love you more if you can speak their language to them.
2: Oh, for sure.
3: But the vast majority of the time, they're gonna try to communicate with you in English because that's the easiest way to communicate.
0: And because they want to learn the English. Like, you're the one that they want to practice on. That's what I've noticed in San Antonio. Like, I never had to speak Spanish. Like doing Uber. Well, I guess you mean driving. I was delivering. But anyways, I never had to speak Spanish to anyone in San Antonio because everybody, even if they were, like, English was their second language, they'd want to practice English on me, not vice versa.
2: Yeah. That makes sense.
0: And, you know, there are a lot of Spanish-speaking people there, and I survived, so what do I need it for in New Hampshire?
3: Well, I mean, it's good for your brain, right?
2: That'll
3: keep you your mind supple. It keeps you. It's a hobby that is worthwhile, I guess. I mean, like, it's as opposed to playing Grand Theft Auto, right? You get to decide.
0: It's so funny. By the way, he brought that up because that's one of the things I have here. One of the articles I have here says that I can't find it right now, but the Army. Oh, here it is. The Army unit offers 4-day pass to play Grand Theft Auto 6 as reenlistment incentive.
1: What?
0: We don't have to get into it yet. Penguin.
3: Couldn't you play more Grand Theft Auto if you didn't reenlist?
0: Yeah. Oh my god, that's a good point. Yeah, more than 4 days. You could just be like Turd and retire and drink and do drugs every single day and play.
1: And collect welfare.
0: Yeah, and collect welfare and do Grand Theft Auto, especially if you don't own a home, honestly. I think it makes it easier.
1: Yeah, maybe he should, I don't know, yeah, when he pays his house off at some point, then he just sells it, and then he can just use the money till it's gone and then live on welfare.
0: I think he would say that he spent too much time decorating his bathroom. That's what he always brings up on the air about how
3: he loves to talk about that bathroom. It must be rocking.
1: Yeah.
0: It was just fine. He showed it to me, and I showed it to my little sister without any context. Like, she doesn't listen to Free Talk Live or anything. And she said, it looks very early 2000s. Isn't that crazy? That's funny. We'll get
5: there. That is funny.
0: And that's what he always, like, talks about. Yeah. It's just normal, honestly. It's not, like, insane.
5: Well, you know, you don't know what his perspective is on it, right? Like, maybe he grew up living out of a shed or something, and his bathroom was a hole in the ground outside.
0: I don't know why.
5: You know?
0: I just like, kind of... don't think I have no idea.
1: Did I hear him say that he sells bathrooms?
0: He sells, like, appliances and bathrooms. I'm pretty sure he said so on the air before, like, toilets and stuff.
1: Okay.
0: Yeah, there's some fancy.
5: Is he a toilet salesman, or is he like more into the construction?
1: He probably gets a deal on the, like, on the fixtures and things like that.
5: Is he leading with certain words, like certain companies and products? That's a sales pitch.
0: Oh, I don't know.
5: He sees Free Talk Live as a free sales pitch.
0: I think he has brought up specific types before, like models or whatever.
5: All right. Well, that explains a lot of why he's talking about his bathroom.
1: Yeah.
0: Maybe you're right. I don't know, but.
5: Well, this reminds me of Sarah. Sarah was always bringing up, like,
0: I hope we didn't hurt her feelings because she hasn't called tonight.
5: She doesn't listen anyway.
0: That's good. I kind of don't think so, too, but maybe she turned it on just to get ready to call.
5: I'm pretty sure she said she doesn't listen to the show.
0: Yeah.
5: Like, when she's been, you know, called out. It's like,
0: I wouldn't want to just hurt Sarah's feelings. Typically, she has a really thick skin, and we'll be like, okay, Sarah, you freaking communist. And she's like, yeah, that's me. I started being communist.
5: I don't think you could hurt her feelings. I mean, honestly, you can dig on me too, like, and it doesn't bother me that much usually. I get it, like, it's like, if you're, especially, and there's certainly, like, a generational thing too, right? Like, there's people of a certain generation that it's, like, that's kind of the norm, right?
0: Like being really offended?
5: Yeah, like, or, like, you know, people making bad jokes and stuff or picking on you a bit, you know, it's like, it goes back and forth, and you'll, and I don't even think it's all that common, even, like, maybe of my generation, but, like, it's like, you know, it's there. Like, there in certain or certain families or certain relationships where it's just like, you probably seen movies and things or television shows where they're just constantly at it.
0: Yeah.
5: Or just even friends, maybe just constantly at it of a certain generation.
0: Sarah, right? I think, is older than you. It's always surprising when a woman has, like, a thick skin like that. Like, I don't know if she has thick skin in all realms of the world, but, you know, like, being insulted by us on the show.
5: I kind of think she's not all there, too, so that's probably also part of it.
1: I'm going to make a sweeping generalization, say that, you know, I'd say generally as we get older, fewer things bother us and we have a thicker skin.
5: Yeah, but you know what? Even people of an older generation, when they were young, I think also had a thicker skin, if you look
1: back. Could be, yeah.
5: I just think that's...
3: Those darn kids are a bunch of wussies.
1: Yeah.
5: Well, I mean, it's...
1: Back in my day...
5: You know, what's funny, Mark, is
0: their parents beat them.
5: There's like some truth. There's probably like some truth to this, but like, it's like, yeah, it's just like, I mean, think about it, like all the protections, like, you know, that we've like protections, I'll put this in quotes, but like, you have to have a helmet, right? Wear a helmet when you're, you know, under 14 or whatever. And God only knows what it is now. It's probably anybody under 18 or, you know, it's like there's all these little things that over the decades, like they've added on and on and on. You can't hitchhike. You can't do, there's so many things you can't do today.
3: Apparently you can't,

0: I know Mark did a way better job raising his kid than most you know, people of his age. But it's just like, I've seen so many, so much, just so much nonsense. And you know, the funny thing is, like, some of the arguments that they made about, like, the addictive algorithms and stuff. So, like, they're targeting it as if Meta was going after, kids, right? First of all, they weren't going after kids. They're going after anybody under 18.
1: Yeah.
0: But
1: or
0: not
1: I feel
0: only,
1: like anybody.
0: But not only that, but the thing is, they weren't targeting kids. They were targeting, okay, so let's look at a little bit of the history of Facebook. History of Facebook is
1: college age.
0: First of all, it started at targeting Harvard and then Ivy League schools, and then it extended to other universities, okay? And it was during a time period that I was in college. I was literally a target. And you know what? I never got on Facebook. Mm-hmm. I never signed up for Facebook. So, if I chose not to...
1: Never, ever, not even...
0: I intentionally chose not to.
1: Oh, okay.
0: I never signed up for an account ever.
1: Excellent.
0: But the point is, if I chose not to, what is stopping your kid, and I put your kid in quotes, because ultimately that what you're saying is untrue. Facebook didn't target kids. It targeted college students, and then later
1: honestly,
0: it opened up to everybody
1: else. It's
0: not
1: even cool anymore. Like, when I was, like, a eighth grader, that's when all my friends were like, Bonnie, you only have the MySpace. You have to make a Facebook. And so I made a Facebook because it was, quote-unquote, the cool thing to do back then. It's not anymore.
0: It's even more true. Like, and this is the thing. It's like, it's just, yeah, the whole thing, the whole argument is just a fallacy. It doesn't, none of what they're saying is true.
1: So Meta will only pay 70% of this settlement unless TikTok and YouTube, owned by Alphabet, also agree to set default 1-hour time limits on their apps.
0: Yeah. There's also ulterior motives here, too.
1: More Free Talk Live coming up. So it's another thing where they're regulating their competitors.
2: Why did you move to the Shire?
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5: I wanted to be around people like me who got it, and once I got here, I knew there was nowhere else that I wanted to be.
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8: From Feature Story News in Washington, I'm Nick Harper. Weapons analysis shows that U.S. munitions hit a wedding party celebration in Iran, killing 5 people. The analysis said it was a direct hit rather than a ricochet from another target or an errant Iranian air defense missile. The death toll rose from 4 to 5 on Friday after a 22-year-old woman died from her wounds. U.S. Vice President J.D. Vance has said that Washington is investigated, but the U.S. has so far not admitted responsibility. France has announced a €1 billion emergency aid package for farmers devastated by the country's hottest summer on record. Crop yields are down by as much as 80% for fruit and vegetables. However, France's main farming unions have rejected the package, calling it inadequate. Evercent's Ross Cullen has more from Paris.
9: I'm here outside the Agriculture Ministry in the centre of the French capital, where the Agriculture Minister, Annie Genevard, announced earlier on today a more than $1 billion plan to support the farming sector, ensuring that insurance payouts are completed on time to avoid any more failures, ensuring there is enough cash flow for farmers, and extending subsidies. So we're likely to see a knock-on effect later on in the year.
8: Carmaker Volkswagen has seen its shares surge this Friday by nearly 7% after the carmaker's supervisory board unanimously approved a transformation plan that could cut as many as 100,000 jobs worldwide. It would be the largest workforce reduction in automotive history. The company's chief executive has said that Germany will bear a significant share of the restructuring. 4 plants in the country now face an uncertain future. As FSN's William Densler reports from Brussels.
10: When

0: Comes to where exactly we're expecting to see these job losses. Well, we've heard from the CEO of Volkswagen, Oliver Blume. He says that he expects that around half of the savings will come from Germany. The specifics are still open to debate between management and unions going forward, but there are real questions about what this means for at least four plants in Germany going forward.
1: In the UK, two officials in the political party Reform have stepped down after investigation into whether the party broke rules over foreign donations. An undercover investigation allegedly showed leader Nigel Farage's senior aide and the party's head of policy arranging for a US firm to pay more than £30,000 towards three opinion polls. Labour has reported Reform to the police, claiming that it's a breach of laws that forbid foreign donations to political parties. From Bureaus Worldwide, this is FSN.
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1: Kahuna.
2: Mr. Penguin.
0: Oh, you were muted. I was...
2: Oh,
0: that,
2: Kahuna.
0: I
2: used, try again. Mr. Penguin.
3: And Mark Edge, remotely.
0: Yeah, I did the thing where I mute all three of us at once, and I guess my weak ring finger didn't get yours. So we've been talking on the show about how Meta has reached an $18 billion settlement to babysit your kids for you, or parent your kids for you, really is what I mean. But we have a caller on the line. You can call 603-283-6160 to get in on the last segment with us. David in New Mexico, you're on Free Talk Live. What's on your mind?
4: Hey, Mark, why on Free Talk Live do you allow your coworkers, staff, whatever you want to call them, to treat your callers like SHT?
0: I haven't done that to anyone else on who's called tonight, have I? It's almost like there's different quality of people who call. Like, Tim actually has been horrible to me, and he's apologized, and we've, like, gotten over it, and now we have, like, a, like, perfectly fine radio relationship.
4: Mark.
3: What do you want me to do, drive up there and beat him?
4: Hey, Mark.
3: Chris might like that.
0: Can he not hear you?
4: Mark.
3: Yes.
4: Can you hear me?
3: I can.
4: Okay, so why is that? Why is it different if you meet people face-to-face, like you all are face-to-face, or anybody in your daily dealings, you know how you treat them. There's a protocol. You don't have to describe it. Everybody knows how they treat it. But
2: we're a bunch of libertarians, man.
0: Like, literally, have I ever treated David like worse than I would treat the average human. In fact, if I talked to somebody in real life, I would actually like get them beat up for the way David treats me. Like, one of my male friends would have beat him up by now, or even when he gets out of prison.
2: Like, yeah, it's like just being people are honest, like, and I think sometimes that comes off as like being mean, maybe, but it's
0: or
2: just
0: he
2: like,
0: doesn't get to monologue for 45 minutes, so he thinks anytime I hang up the phone that's hanging up on him, I'm just not going to answer him anymore.
2: That's ridiculous. You have to understand how radio works too, right? Like, there's a certain amount of time, and if you're not, and the other thing is if you're not interesting, right?
0: Like, he'll call in about the same thing every week, and it doesn't even make sense, and he'll be trying to take like 45 minutes to get to the point. Like, why do you guys have Bitcoin in your bio on Twitter? And we're like, I don't know. And he's like, well, did you know it's there?
5: I'll flip the question. I mean, I'm not picking on any person in particular, but I've heard the opposite coming the other direction, where callers do not treat the people on the show very, very nicely.
0: Yeah, okay? Like Skeeter is so mean to Richie Rich.
5: Yeah,
0: I'm just kidding, Skeeter. If he heard that, I don't know if he listened.
5: So,
0: he always does seem to target him, but
2: there is a bit of banter going on here, too, guys.
0: Like, exactly, like Skeeter's not actually mean to him; it's a joke.
2: Yeah, it's not always. Sometimes you're kind of making fun of somebody, but like it's in good spirit.
0: It's funny. We were just talking about this about Sarah. Like Sarah, it's like we can say something to her, like "you dirty communist," and she'll just be like, "Yeah, I'm a communist." Yep. And I became a communist.
2: It doesn't.
0: And
2: that's the
0: Boston
2: thing. Like, it doesn't affect her. It's not. It's in some sense. It's like it's a kind of a joke between the two parties because. It's not like she's offended by it, so it's not like you're making fun of her in a sense because she totally accepts it. It would be like calling if she called us a libertarians, like we're libertarians. Like why would that bother us? It wouldn't.
3: Free Talk Live's really an anachronism. I don't know if there's anything in like podcast land where you can call in live and talk to some host or whatever.
2: Yeah.
3: But Free Talk Live it came from a time when it was talk radio, and we always knew that generally you were going to get about 1% of your audience to ever pick up the call, pick up the phone.
2: Not even.
3: And about 10% of them would be sort of these people who called back regularly. I don't think you like the term, but the term we've always used is chronic.
2: Yeah.
0: Oh, I already hung up on him.
5: Yeah.
3: Oh, did you?
2: Yeah.
3: Oh.
0: Yes.
2: Yeah. You're definitely not going to get the brightest of the bright calling in usually. Like, it's just not going to happen.
3: That's what I imagined, Chris. I really did. Like, when in like 2004, 2005, I'm like, man, I could just get people like Jeffrey Tucker and Bob Murphy and, you know, all these people to be listening at the same time, and they'd call in and we'd have a round table about ideas of liberty and how to solve the world's problems and these kind of things. And instead I get Sarah obsessing about crosswalks.
2: Right.
3: It's just crazy.
2: Right. It's like you have to have a little bit of – you have to have some you know – kind of laugh at yourself a little bit, you know. It's like because of the stuff that it's like you're kind of you're wanting to have a serious conversation, but it's like that's just not the people who are calling in, you know. It's like people it's mostly people that are like they don't really care about what other people think, and I think a lot of the people who are sort of maybe a little bit more intelligent, they do have some amount of concern about like what other people think of them.
0: Well,
2: I mean, they may not be
0: like,
2: overly concerned,
0: to, like,
2: but
0: 170 IQ, and then you lose all social awareness.
2: Right. And you're right. It's
0: maybe
2: sort
0: it's
2: of like you get
0: like 150.
2: You can get people who are very, very intelligent who don't care, and then or aren't aware, and then you can also get the people at the very bottom who are just not smart enough to realize you're making fun of them, you know, it's
0: or
2: like
0: that they're being insulting. Yeah.
5: Well, plus,
3: oh, I'm sure they know. We're very social creatures, even if we don't have a very high IQ.
5: Yeah, plus, I mean, David was, you know, implying that we're not taking him seriously or that we're not acting in a certain way. I mean, I would say we can have serious conversations, but I think a little bit of levity about it, I mean, that's sort of healthy and, I dare say, normal in terms of, like, how people interact. I mean,
0: that's true. Actually, you know, like, there have been times somebody was arguing with me on Twitter, and even I am getting annoyed and stuff, and I just say to them, like, you know, I literally do a radio show. You should just call in. And they never do.
2: Yeah.
0: And the thing
2: is,
0: like, I think that they think it's because I'm going to be, like super mean because we were disagreeing on Twitter. But what I actually think is, like, that platform, like, breeds, like, quips and stuff like that. Mm-hmm. And if somebody called in, it would be like impossible to be as mean to them, and vice versa. Like, you can actually have so much better of a conversation on Free Talk Live.
3: Yeah, there's some things that are, you know, it's really great for. And I will say that, like, there's been a lot on Free Talk Live I've learned, and, you know, just sort of people have given me ideas that I wouldn't have had otherwise because I'm on live radio. Mm-hmm. I love that about it. But at the same time, there's some amount of it is like, geez, why would the audience sit and listen to this? And I'm not talking about David specifically.
2: Because
3: I'm talking about the problems of running a live radio program.
5: Yeah.
0: And one thing is I never met so many crazy people, but go ahead.
3: Listener attitudes have changed. People want podcasts for two reasons. Mm-hmm. They want to learn how to do something, mm-hmm. whatever it might be, or they want to hear their favorite celebrity or some celebrity or expound on things.
0: Yeah, like Kylie Jenner.
3: Free Talk Live is neither one of those things.
5: Right. Yeah.
3: And if you want to learn something, you're going to have to sit through 3 hours to get a few little gold nuggets out of the information. Whereas if you, you know, went out and looked for those things, and you may not know to look for them. That's the cool thing about live radio, and that's what I'm talking about here. But if you went out and looked for them, you could find out that information in 3 minutes. So it's this difficult, weird thing. Now, I do another show on Wednesday nights with Sal the Agorist, mm-hmm. and we don't take calls. Right. We just talk about stuff between two people, and that has its own dynamic.
2: Yeah, it's also like, you know, the way I think of radio is it's sort of like background noise. It's something when you're working on something, and this is how I've always – I'm not a big radio person, actually, at least as far as listening. But to the degree that I do listen to something like actually Free Talk Live is one of the ones I listened to before I was on Free Talk Live. But the point is that it's always been it's a lot of background noise. It's like it's something that you play maybe when you're in a store working or you're just, you know, at – doing some sort of like mindless job, or like something that's routine, right? And you just need something to sort of distract you, but you still need to work.
0: Honestly, I never understood like background noise at all, and that's probably because I never had a TV in my room. I just don't understand background noise.
5: I view it differently because I listen to talk radio a lot when I'm driving, and I'm listening. I'm not. It's not like I'm sort of looking around at scenery and, oh, did I catch a couple words? I mean, I specifically put it on to listen to it when I'm driving long distance.
2: Yeah, because it's interesting, right?
5: Yeah, but it's not background noise. I mean, it's I have it on to listen.
2: I think it is. I think the choice word may be confusing people. So I think background noise doesn't mean that you're not listening. It just means that it's not necessarily something that you have to pay attention to, I think, is more along the lines of it.
0: I guess that's kind of true, to be honest.
2: You're not trying to learn something.
0: When I listen to Free Talk Live,
2: there's something else that's more important that you're doing.
0: When I was a listener, I was doing Uber Eats, so I was driving and listening to Free Talk Live. And I think you're kind of right because, like, when they were talking about something that was interesting to me, I was, like, tuning in. Mentally, and then when they were kind of talking about something that I wasn't interested in, or they were kind of just talking about like banter or something, sometimes I would zone out. And right, that'd be fine.
5: But the way I do it is, like, I'll listen, and then if they get on topics or sort of change the subject that I'm not interested, then I'll change the channel, you know. But, like, yeah, when I'm listening, sure. I am listening.
0: It kind of depends if you like the people. Like, if I was just scrolling on the radio and they started talking about something I did not care about at all and I didn't know who this person was talking, I think I would just skip it. But when it was Free Talk Live, like, they could be talking about something I didn't care about and I'd listen.
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0: Kind of, yeah.
2: So that's what it's like.
3: Kahuna, there's two types of listening for talk radio, and you're really summing them up very, very well, right? There's the super active, what we call P1 listener, who's like intent on whatever's being on. And, and of course, if the conversation sucks, they go to a different channel.
5: Right.
3: If there's another thing on the channel. But there's also this kind of person who takes Free Talk Live in as though it's like eating a burger as opposed to a steak and a salad, you know?
5: Yeah.
3: You know, it's just easy.
5: Yeah.
3: To consume, whereas if I'm listening to Scott Horton's Academy right now, this is this guy who's the anti-war broadcaster, and if you go to scotthortonacademy.com/edge, you will get a little discount on what I'm listening to.
0: That's awesome. Yeah, he was really supportive to Ian at Two Pork Fest ago and helped me, like, talk to the crowd about Ian, so I support him.
3: He is... But what he's doing is one of these you have to listen to every word that guy is saying kind of broadcast.
5: Yeah.
3: And what I'll find is like he'll be talking about Saddam Hussein and I'll be thinking, oh, I remember what was happening at that time. And my mind will start to wander. Mm-hmm. And then I'm missing what he's talking about. So I'll pause it. Mm-hmm. And then I'll let the little sort of narrative run in my head.
0: Yeah.
3: And then I'll start it back up. And this is hours and hours and hours of content at this Scott Horton Academy. .com/edge for your discounted rate, and it's really a lot. And so Free Talk Live is different than that. You can just let it play and you can sort of pick back up in the conversation and continue on.
0: Mm-hmm. Yeah, I agree, because my Scott Horton, I'd say, was like Tom Woods about like learning libertarianism. I know a lot of people learn like exclusively just foreign policy from Tom or Scott Horton, so that's probably...
3: That's all there is, almost.
0: Not a one-to-one. Okay, maybe it's not a one-to-one comparison, but if I were listening to Tom Woods when I first became a libertarian, like, and I did stumble upon Free Talk Live, and it's a really funny story because I forgot it completely existed and didn't become an actual listener for 4 more years, but I was wanting to become a libertarian. I wanted more to listen to because I almost completely listened to all Tom Woods, if you can believe it, and Contra Krugman. And when I found Free Talk Live, I know for sure that Ian and Melanie were on the show. I think there was a third person. I don't know. But I just couldn't get into it because I wanted to learn something. Like, exactly. Like, if I was just wanting to do the hanging out, listening to something, which I was wanting to do later, it would be fine. But, yeah, if you want to learn a topic, yeah, then I, like, pay attention and rewind if I realize my mind is wandering, blah, blah, blah. I agree. All these things. All this to say that David's calls suck and nobody wants to listen.
2: I feel like this is the difference between watching a movie and you can't miss any piece of it because otherwise you don't know the story versus Free Talk Live where if you miss a bit of it, it doesn't matter.
0: Yeah. You could come back and change the subject yourself.
2: Yeah.
0: I pee every single movie in the theaters. It really sucks.
2: It's a little bit more, you're going to be thinking about it a little bit more than listening to music, right?
0: Mm-hmm.
2: But it's not something, it's going to be more relaxing than it is work.
0: Honestly, I gotta disagree with you on music a little bit. Maybe it's like the genres of music we listen to. Like, I used to know so many people that would tell me.
2: I think you may have misheard me. So, I mean, music would be very relaxing.
0: Passive.
2: Yeah, more passive.
0: No, yeah.
2: And Free Talk Live would be.
0: I can't have background. The only background music I can have is only instrumental. Like, if there's words, I don't know. It's like a zoom in on.
2: Oh, I understand. So for music, for you, is distracting.
0: Yeah.
2: I understand.
0: Yeah, I guess
2: that.
0: It's distracting. Yeah. Word, right?
2: So that's not necessarily the case for probably most people. And I'm actually very similar in that respect. I find music to be more distracting than anything.
0: Yeah, like I can study with music playing, or do my math homework with music playing.
2: Yeah,
0: people used to tell me that, and I was like, I couldn't possibly. Like, that sounds impossible.
2: I can do repetitive kind of work with like Free Talk Live playing potentially you know, something like that maybe. But like if I'm trying to think about something, I'm not gonna be listening to music or listening to Free Talk Live simultaneously. That's for sure.
0: Yeah, definitely. I agree with all this stuff. One thing Ian gets, like, his brain works differently, so he doesn't understand it, so he gets mad at me about is playing Angry Birds while I'm listening to something, that's how I listen. Like, if I have nothing else to do, if I had a repetitive task to do, that would be great, because then I'm, like, getting something more more accomplishing done. But instead, I'll, like, play Angry Birds and listen to things, and he thinks I'm not listening, and it's just like, no, that's how I listen. Like, I'm listening to every word, and it's better than staring at a wall, you know?
2: I feel like this is a generational thing,
0: cleaning,
2: too.
0: Yeah. Cleaning and other things work the same way, like things that you don't have to think about doing as much. Mm. Yeah, definitely. This has been a very meta episode. Oh, wait, that's a great segue back to meta.
2: It is. It very much is.
0: So Meta is being forced to pay money, and they're not going to pay the last 30% of this. I think it was $18 billion, unless their competitors TikTok and YouTube, which is owned by Alphabet, also agree to set default one-hour time limits a day on their apps for underage users, and each pay the states roughly $5.3 billion. Meta will only pay the remaining 30% of its settlement, also $5.3 billion, if the other two companies agree to the terms. The settlement will be distributed to the signing states in annual installments over a 10-year period. Based on their populations. It includes 48 states and 4 U.S. jurisdictions, the District of Columbia, Puerto Rico, American Samoa, and the Northern Mariana Islands. Mm-hmm. Or I guess there's not a the there.
2: So it's interesting. There's some ulterior motives going on here, too, probably, because one of the things that was going on is, all of this is going back to they're basically going to make everybody ID. So you know how you do like 3 forms of ID in order to get an ID, like a driver's license or something like that? Well, that's basically what they're going to do for and they've already started doing this in certain countries, right? And so this is what's coming. So they want to force everybody to ID for everything they do on the internet. You want to order a pair of shoes, get ready to upload 3 forms of identification in order to do that. And one of the reasons that's likely that Meta is also interested in this is because the more information they have on you, and if they can prove, so to speak, where they know for a fact that you are a certain person, what that also means is that they can make more money on ads, on advertising, because when they know somebody or they know more about somebody, that's more valuable to advertisers, and so advertisers will pay more for it.
0: And in the New World Order side of things, they can more easily, connect something to you and then, convict you of a crime. You know?
2: What?
0: Like, if your ID is tied to everything you do on the internet,
2: and they're criminalizing
0: certain things.
2: Right. So there's going to be different angles as to why they want this. So governments want it for that reason, maybe, or at least they're claiming they want it for that reason. It's probably more the money making aspect of it for private companies, because ultimately at the end of the day, like, it's most of what we get when it comes to laws is there's some sort of ulterior motive going on, and it's usually because somebody's profiting off of it. So in this particular case, if they can get a law passed, so Meta is actually in support of age attestation or it's providing some sort of ID, basically. Because if they can do that, then they have more information on everybody and adults. We're not talking about kids. We're talking about adults here, because that's the only effective way to actually, make this law even – or these laws that they're passing work. But it's also going to benefit them, economically speaking. So,
3: And on top of it, I mean, fundamentally, there's a huge move for both corporations and governments to try to just identify everybody on the internet.
2: Yeah.
3: I mean – I don't know why it is. I cannot tell you exactly why, but I can tell you that every government out there wants to hoover up as much information about you as possible.
2: Yeah.
3: The corporations, I get it. They want to target you. They want to see what your consuming habits. I understand that. Governments, I don't know. They have historically used this information in very bad ways. They've also done some really good stuff, picked up some awful people through tracking them or whatever. But, I mean – whatever advantages we had of the internet, of it being anonymous, appear to be going away, at least in the United States.
2: Well, Mark, I think what it comes down to is politicians support it because they're ultimately, every politician's an authoritarian at heart. There's different degrees, but they seek power, and this gives them more power over, over the population. And this is also one of the reasons why it's extraordinarily dangerous. People who seek power, you know, they want to eliminate their competition, so to speak. And this is one means of doing it, because once you know who somebody is, for example, well, now you can penalize them for saying something that is disagreeable with your whatever you believe, right, as a politician, or what you want to achieve. And what you want to achieve may be money, for example. So maybe it's squashing people who say bad things about Apple, and you have shares in Apple. So it's going to benefit you, right? And so you end up with this like sort of this really bad set of circumstances where people are supporting things that are going to be, you know, they're going to be really awful. They're going to be awful for democracy. They're going to be awful for just for everybody. And it's like. You know, people are thinking, well, it's going to protect the kids, but it's not, because first of all, the kids are going to get around it anyway, right? They're probably going to be able to get around it better than you know, mom and dad anyway. So it's not protecting the kids. This is just you want to believe something badly enough, you're probably going to believe it, but it's not true.
0: Yeah, I was wondering, like, what are the things they're going to use to try to keep kids out, because I'm pretty sure kids will find ways around it. And I already saw that in Europe, some places that already have installed where you have to take a picture of yourself to prove you're an adult, kids have, like, drawn a face on their finger and gotten through
2: that. That's Australia, I think. You're thinking of, not Europe, but yeah.
0: And other things.
2: Yeah, so Australia already has it. Australia. And, it's absolutely crazy. Like, kids are, you know, getting their parents' IDs out. They're just going, at night. And, like, in other cases, parents themselves are actually doing the verification of their kids.
0: Babysitting
2: or even not babysitting. Maybe the parent just doesn't care.
0: Yeah.
2: Or maybe the parent thinks it's ridiculous too, right? Yeah, like, I think it's ridiculous. I don't have kids, but, you know, other people here do have kids. Some of their kids are grown. Like, Mark, you have a kid, but he's grown at this point. But
0: I think Mark's the only one, and his kid is grown. You don't have kids, right?
5: I do not.
0: Yeah, so Mark's the only one. Kid.
2: I'm thinking of somebody else.
5: Nope.
0: Here are some of the things they're going to be doing. Other agreed platform changes include launching night mode, a default block on its apps between midnight and 6 a.m. and a school mode, disabling push notifications during school hours of 8 a.m. to 3 p.m. Wait, so just no Facebook from, what was it? I missed what time it was, but midnight and 6 a.m.
1: Yeah.
5: Ridiculous. Is it true that a lot of schools have a policy when you're in the class, for example, classroom, that the phones go in their book bags or whatever?
0: Yeah, even when I was in high school, over 10 years ago, you could not just have your phone out.
5: Right.
2: This just seems like such a ridiculous thing, right? Like what school is allowing the kids to have their phones out in class?
0: I stole my phone back from my teacher once. I went into his desk and took my phone back, and he just I think was too embarrassed to say anything, and we just never said anything about it.
5: Oh,
2: probably forgot about it. To be
0: honest. I was not like a terror, seriously. Like, that was just like, I was thought it was so unfair that my phone got taken away for whatever it was, that when he like turned around, I just took my phone back, and yeah, it was horrible actually, because I felt like guilty. But anyways, they didn't have your phone out at all, so like this isn't really changing anything.
2: Yeah, it's just a lot of feel good. Kind of legislation that isn't even.
0: And on top of all this, I'm telling you guys, young, like really young people are not on Facebook. Like, they don't care about Facebook at all. It's
5: let's substitute it for another platform.
0: Yeah, like TikTok or something. Yeah. They do want TikTok to have to do it.
2: Well, and that's the thing. It's not just Facebook or Meta. They're trying to get laws. They are getting laws passed all around the world, under these false premises.
0: I just want people to see how ridiculous
2: every kind of website, every website, but every kind of social media website.
0: Yep.
2: And whatever they define as social media, which is a lot more than you think.
0: And think about how much money states are getting over this ridiculousness. Like, why does the government in the state you live in deserve money?
2: They don't.
0: For this. Like, what about this, like, deserves money being passed to another person? Like, it doesn't make any sense.
2: Yeah, anyways, there's no law that required any of this either, remember. That's the craziest thing.
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16: From Feature Story News in Washington, I'm Nick Harper with the Week in Review. This week saw a flare-up in fighting between the U.S. and Iran. Both sides traded attacks, and Iran asked the International Criminal Court to investigate after an apparent U.S. missile strike killed five people at a wedding celebration. The White House says there are currently no plans for talks with Iran more than 6 months into the conflict. Evsen's Jagruti Dave has more from Washington.
17: U.S. President Donald Trump says that the U.S. is prepared to strike Iran again anytime we want after hitting them very hard. He said that the U.S. did more than just blow up their radar, that they took out their equipment all along the Strait of Hormuz, some offensive, some defensive. He also said that the midterms is not affecting the U.S. strategy in Iran, saying that he's not running in these elections, but that his party understands the need to prevent Iran from having a nuclear weapon. This is the stated U.S. war aim, but one that has yet to be achieved.
16: Meanwhile, U.S. Army Secretary Dan Driscoll resigned on Monday evening after months of clashes with Defense Secretary Pete Hegseth. Driscoll was the youngest Army Secretary in U.S. history and a close ally of the Vice President J.D. Vance. He reportedly raised concerns that Hegseth was undermining Army readiness by firing generals responsible for modernization efforts. The death toll from Nepal's catastrophic flooding rose to more than 1,250 this week, with over 4,000 people still unaccounted for. Rescuers did pull a handful of people out alive around 10 days after the floods. Survivors have been holding symbolic funerals for those who are still missing, as FSN's Neha Punia reports from New Delhi.
18: Many, though, have said that they are losing hope of finding the bodies of their loved ones and have been using effigies and photographs to put missing family members to rest. Some others say they are still hoping for a miracle, including some families of 900 workers believed to be trapped inside hydropower tunnels in Nepal. Rescue teams and foreign specialist crews have been racing for days to clear these tunnels of thick mud.
16: On Friday, a Massachusetts judge declared a mistrial in the case of Lindsay Clancy. The former nurse had admitted killing her three young children but denied murder on grounds of diminished responsibility, claiming she was suffering from postpartum psychosis brought on by medications. The jury was unable to reach a unanimous verdict after 7 days of deliberations, leaving the judge no choice but to rule a mistrial. This week, the death toll from the Ebola outbreak in the Democratic Republic of Congo topped 3,000, and scientists are racing to develop a vaccine for the rare strain that is driving this outbreak. Evsen's Chris Ochimaringa reports from Kinshasa.
19: One of the challenges is that this outbreak has occurred in a conflict zone,
13: Ituri province has a number of rebel groups, North Kivu, South Kivu, there's M23, and so it's difficult for healthcare workers to carry out contact tracing, track people who have already come into contact with people who have tested positive for Ebola.
19: From Bureaus Worldwide, this is FSN.
20: With FSN Spotlight, I'm Simon Marks. Today, remembering Gloria Steinem, the groundbreaking feminist campaigner whose death was announced on Thursday at the age of 92. She was a powerhouse, rocketing to prominence in the United States in 1963, when, as a journalist, she went undercover to work as a Playboy bunny and file an exposé about working conditions at Hugh Hefner's Playboy Club. Later that decade, writing for New York Magazine, she coined the term reproductive freedom, and she went on to co-found Ms. Magazine, essentially the Bible of women's lib, in 1971.
21: We were like 12 crazy ladies in the beginning. I mean, we were definitely the core of something, but not the something. And now all of these issues are majority issues.
20: But Steinem told America's PBS 10 years ago, many issues remain unresolved.
22: So the idea that we're in a post-feminist society...
21: No, that's ridiculous.
22: Ridiculous.
21: You know who's saying that? I can guarantee to you, they're the same people who were saying to me in the beginning, you can't do this, it's against God, Freud, somebody. And now the new form of obstructionism is to say, well, it's over. Mm-hmm. You know, just to keep you from doing anything more. It's so just begun.
20: She was, of course, a vigorous critic of President Donald Trump, but said his administrations were galvanizing activism at an unprecedented rate. With FSN Spotlight, I'm Simon Marks.
16: And that's The Week in Review. That's Feature Story News, Nick Harper reporting.
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0: You know how annoying it is when someone keeps stopping mid-sentence as though he or she were asking you a series of questions? 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
1: From Feature Story News in Washington, I'm Nick Harper with the Week in Review. This week saw a flare-up in fighting between the U.S. and Iran. Both sides traded attacks, and Iran asked the International Criminal Court to investigate after an apparent U.S. missile strike killed five people at a wedding celebration. The White House says there are currently no plans for talks with Iran more than 6 months into the conflict. Evsen's Jagruti Dave has more from Washington.
2: U.S. President Donald Trump says that the U.S. is prepared to strike Iran again anytime we want after hitting them very hard. He said that the U.S. did more than just blow up their radar, that they took out their equipment all along the Strait of Hormuz, some offensive, some defensive. He also said that the midterms is not affecting the U.S. strategy in Iran, saying that he's not running in these elections, but that his party understands the need to prevent Iran from having a nuclear weapon. This is a stated U.S. war aim, but one that is yet to be achieved.
1: Meanwhile, U.S. Army Secretary Dan Driscoll resigned on Monday evening after months of clashes with Defense Secretary Pete Hegseth. Driscoll was the youngest Army Secretary in U.S. history and a close ally of the Vice President J.D. Vance. He reportedly raised concerns that Hegseth was undermining Army readiness by firing generals responsible for modernization efforts. The death toll from Nepal's catastrophic flooding rose to more than 1,250 this week, with over 4,000 people still unaccounted for. Rescuers did pull a handful of people out alive around 10 days after the floods, but hundreds of workers are still believed to be trapped inside hydropower tunnels that are buried under thick mud. Survivors have been holding symbolic funerals for those who are still missing, as FSN's Neha Punia reports from New Delhi.
3: Many, though, have said that they are losing hope of finding the bodies of their loved ones and have been using effigies and photographs to put missing family members to rest. Some others say they are still hoping for a miracle, including some families of 900 workers believed to be trapped inside hydropower tunnels in Nepal. Rescue teams and foreign specialist crews have been racing for days to clear these tunnels of thick mud. It's unclear how many workers trapped inside are still alive.
1: On Friday, a Massachusetts judge declared a mistrial in the case of Lindsay Clancy. The former nurse had admitted killing her three young children but denied murder on grounds of diminished responsibility, claiming she was suffering from postpartum psychosis.

0: brought on by medications. The jury was unable to reach a unanimous verdict after 7 days of deliberations, leaving the judge no choice but to rule a mistrial.
1: From Bureaus Worldwide, this is FSN.
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1: Wait till you hear the least popular girl's name for 2004. We'll start with Rack.
2: Rack.
1: Crumpet.
2: Well, Crumpet's kind of funny.
1: Someone named their little girl Willie. Cannelloni.
3: Cannelloni.
1: Lasagna.
2: Tasty.
1: And Biff.
3: Yeah, Biff. The
2: These
3: least popular
2: names.
3: Name. the least popular name.
2: These
3: of
2: are all made up, folks.
3: I don't
2: care. Believe this nonsense. This is not news.
3: I don't care. I haven't laughed this much all week.
1: Oh.
3: This may be my favorite. Rumpy Pumpy. Now, how could you think that one up? I mean, if you were faking this list, I could understand that you could fake Donald Duck or Scrooge or Pork. But how do you think of Rumpy Pumpy?
1: Rumpy Pumpy.
3: R-U-M-P-E-P-U-M-P-E-E. Rumpy Pumpy.
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6: From Feature Story News in Washington, I'm Nick Harper with the Week in Review. This week saw a flare-up in fighting between the U.S. and Iran. Both sides traded attacks, and Iran asked the International Criminal Court to investigate after an apparent U.S. missile strike killed 5 people at a wedding celebration. The White House says there are currently no plans for talks with Iran more than 6 months into the conflict. Evsen's Jagruti Dave has more from Washington.
7: U.S. President Donald Trump says that the U.S. is prepared to strike Iran again anytime we want after hitting them very hard. He said that the U.S. did more than just blow up their radar, that they took out their equipment all along the Strait of Hormuz, some offensive, some defensive. He also said that the midterms is not affecting the U.S. strategy in Iran, saying that he's not running in these elections, but that his party understands the need to prevent Iran from having a nuclear weapon. This is a stated U.S. war aim, but one that has yet to be achieved.
6: Meanwhile, U.S. Army Secretary Dan Driscoll resigned on Monday evening after months of clashes with Defense Secretary Pete Hegseth. Driscoll was the youngest Army Secretary in U.S. history and a close ally of the Vice President J.D. Vance. He reportedly raised concerns that Hegseth was undermining Army readiness by firing generals responsible for modernization efforts. The death toll from Nepal's catastrophic flooding rose to more than 1,250 this week, with over 4,000 people still unaccounted for. Rescuers did pull a handful of people out alive around 10 days after the floods. Survivors have been holding symbolic funerals for those who are still missing, as FSN's Neha Punia reports from New Delhi.
8: Many, though, have said that they are losing hope of finding the bodies of their loved ones and have been using effigies and photographs to put missing family members to rest. Some others say they are still hoping for a miracle, including some families of 900 workers believed to be trapped inside hydropower tunnels in Nepal. Rescue teams and foreign specialist crews have been racing for days to clear these tunnels of thick mud.
6: On Friday, a Massachusetts judge declared a mistrial in the case of Lindsay Clancy. The former nurse had admitted killing her 3 young children but denied murder on grounds of diminished responsibility, claiming she was suffering from postpartum psychosis brought on by medications. The jury was unable to reach a unanimous verdict after 7 days of deliberations, leaving the judge no choice but to rule a mistrial. This week, the death toll from the Ebola outbreak in the Democratic Republic of Congo topped 3,000, and scientists are racing to develop a vaccine for the rare strain that is driving this outbreak. Evercent's Chris Ochimaringa reports from Kinshasa.
9: One of the challenges is that this outbreak has occurred in a conflict zone. Ituri province has a number of rebel groups, North Kivu, South Kivu, there's M23, and so it's difficult for healthcare workers to carry out contact tracing, track people who have already come into contact with people who have tested positive for Ebola.
6: From Bureaus Worldwide, this is FSN.
10: With FSN Spotlight, I'm Simon Marks. Today, remembering Gloria Steinem, the groundbreaking feminist campaigner whose death was announced on Thursday at the age of 92. She was a powerhouse, rocketing to prominence in the United States in 1963, when, as a journalist, she went undercover to work as a Playboy bunny and file an exposé about working conditions at Hugh Hefner's Playboy Club. Later that decade, writing for New York Magazine, she coined the term reproductive freedom, and she went on to co-found Ms. Magazine, essentially the Bible of women's lib, in 1971.
11: We were like 12 crazy ladies in the beginning. I mean, we were definitely the core of something, but not the something. And now all of these issues are majority issues.
10: But Steinem told America's PBS 10 years ago, many issues remain unresolved.
12: So the idea that we're in a post-feminist society?
11: No, that's ridiculous.
12: Ridiculous.
11: You know who's saying that? I can guarantee to you that the same people who were saying to me in the beginning, you can't do this, it's against God, Freud, somebody. And now the new form of obstructionism is to say, well, it's over. Mm-hmm. You know, just to keep you from doing anything more. It's so just begun.
10: She was, of course, a vigorous critic of President Donald Trump, but said his administrations were galvanizing activism at an unprecedented rate. With FSN Spotlight, I'm Simon Marks.
6: 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That's Feature Story News, Nick Harper reporting.
13: Our very own Tracy met farmer Ray Kimball, who says that his horse, Franklin, has the ability to speak full sentences.
14: When did you first realize he could talk?
15: Well, I'd hear him saying things when I was sleeping, and then I'd go out to the barn and we'd have some real conversations.
14: Can we talk to Franklin?
15: He can't wait to meet you. Say hi, Franklin. What's that? That's a good one.
14: What did he say?
15: He said, "Who's the pretty lady?"
14: Aw. Franklin, do you like living on the farm?
15: Yes. Oh, yes.
14: Did he say something?
15: Tracy, you live here now.
16: I spent a cozy night at Ray's farmhouse in a room he called the altar. I learned that the farmer has a whole lot more on his mind than just a talking horse.
15: You are my beloved.
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9: Hey! 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
5: Why are you running from me?
9: Because
5: you're scared. What am I being detained for?
9: You're being served.
5: What is this? What is this?
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11: From Feature Story News in Washington, I'm Nick Harper with the Week in Review. This week saw a flare-up in fighting between the US and Iran. Both sides traded attacks, and Iran asked the International Criminal Court to investigate after an apparent US missile strike killed five people at a wedding celebration. The White House says there are currently no plans for talks with Iran more than 6 months into the conflict. Ever since Jagruti Dave has more from Washington.
12: US President Donald Trump says that the US is prepared to strike Iran again anytime we want after hitting them very hard. He said that the US did more than just blow up their radar, that they took out their equipment all along the Strait of Hormuz, some offensive, some defensive. He also said that the midterms is not affecting the US strategy in Iran, saying that he's not running in these elections, but that his party understands the need to prevent Iran from having a nuclear weapon. This is the stated US war aim, but one that has yet to be achieved.
11: Meanwhile, US Army Secretary Dan Driscoll resigned on Monday evening after months of clashes with Defense Secretary Pete Hegseth. Driscoll was the youngest Army Secretary in US history and a close ally of the Vice President J.D. Vance. He reportedly raised concerns that Hegseth was undermining Army readiness by firing generals responsible for modernization efforts. The death toll from Nepal's catastrophic flooding rose to more than 1,250 this week, with over 4,000 people still unaccounted for. Rescuers did pull a handful of people out alive around 10 days after the floods, but hundreds of workers are still believed to be trapped inside hydropower tunnels that are buried under thick mud. Survivors have been holding symbolic funerals for those who are still missing, as FSN's Neha Punia reports from New Delhi.
13: Many, though, have said that they are losing hope of finding the bodies of their loved ones and have been using effigies and photographs to put missing family members to rest. Some others say they are still hoping for a miracle, including some families of 900 workers believed to be trapped inside hydropower tunnels in Nepal. Rescue teams and foreign specialist crews have been racing for days to clear these tunnels of thick mud. It's unclear how many workers trapped inside are still alive.
11: On Friday, a Massachusetts judge declared a mistrial in the case of Lindsay Clancy. The former nurse had admitted killing her three young children but denied murder on grounds of diminished responsibility, claiming she was suffering from postpartum psychosis brought on by medications. The jury was unable to reach a unanimous verdict after 7 days of deliberations, leaving the judge no choice but to rule a mistrial.
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3: From Feature Story News in Washington, I'm Nick Harper with the Week in Review. This week saw a flare-up in fighting between the U.S. and Iran. Both sides traded attacks, and Iran asked the International Criminal Court to investigate after an apparent U.S. missile strike killed five people at a wedding celebration. The White House says there are currently no plans for talks with Iran more than 6 months into the conflict. Evsen Jagruti Dave has more from Washington.
4: U.S. President Donald Trump says that the U.S. is prepared to strike Iran again anytime we want after hitting them very hard. He said that the U.S. did more than just blow up their radar, that they took out their equipment all along the Strait of Hormuz, some offensive, some defensive. He also said that the midterms is not affecting the U.S. strategy in Iran, saying that he's not running in these elections, but that his party understands the need to prevent Iran from having a nuclear weapon. This is a stated U.S. war aim, but one that has yet to be achieved.
3: Meanwhile, U.S. Army Secretary Dan Driscoll resigned on Monday evening after months of clashes with Defense Secretary Pete Hegseth. Driscoll was the youngest Army Secretary in U.S. history and a close ally of the Vice President J.D. Vance. He reportedly raised concerns that Hegseth was undermining Army readiness by firing generals responsible for modernization efforts. The death toll from Nepal's catastrophic flooding rose to more than 1,250 this week, with over 4,000 people still unaccounted for. Rescuers did pull a handful of people out alive around 10 days after the floods. Survivors have been holding symbolic funerals for those who are still missing, as FSN's Neha Punia reports from New Delhi.
5: Many, though, have said that they are losing hope of finding the bodies of their loved ones and have been using effigies and photographs to put missing family members to rest. Some others say they are still hoping for a miracle, including some families of 900 workers believed to be trapped inside hydropower tunnels in Nepal. Rescue teams and foreign specialist crews have been racing for days to clear these tunnels of thick mud.
3: On Friday, a Massachusetts judge declared a mistrial in the case of Lindsay Clancy. The former nurse had admitted killing her three young children but denied murder on grounds of diminished responsibility, claiming she was suffering from postpartum psychosis brought on by medications. The jury was unable to reach a unanimous verdict after 7 days of deliberations, leaving the judge no choice but to rule a mistrial. This week, the death toll from the Ebola outbreak in the Democratic Republic of Congo topped 3,000, and scientists are racing to develop a vaccine for the rare strain that is driving this outbreak. Evercent's Chris Ochimaringa reports from Kinshasa.
6: One of the challenges is that this outbreak has occurred in a conflict zone. Ituri province has a number of rebel groups, North Kivu, South Kivu, there's M23, and so it's difficult for healthcare workers to carry out contact tracing, track people who have already come into contact with people who have tested positive for Ebola.
3: From Bureaus Worldwide, this is FSN.
7: With FSN Spotlight, I'm Simon Marks. Today, remembering Gloria Steinem, the groundbreaking feminist campaigner whose death was announced on Thursday at the age of 92. She was a powerhouse, rocketing to prominence in the United States in 1963, when, as a journalist, she went undercover to work as a Playboy bunny and file an expose about working conditions at Hugh Hefner's Playboy Club. Later that decade, writing for New York Magazine, she coined the term reproductive freedom, and she went on to co-found Ms. Magazine, essentially the Bible of women's lib, in 1971.
8: We were like 12 crazy ladies in the beginning. I mean, we were definitely the core of something, but not the something. And now all of these issues are majority issues.
7: But Steinem told America's PBS 10 years ago, many issues remain unresolved.
9: So the idea that we're in a post-feminist society?
8: No, that's ridiculous.
9: Ridiculous.
8: You know who's saying that? I can guarantee you, they're the same people who were saying to me in the beginning, you can't do this, it's against God, Freud, somebody. And now the new form of obstructionism is to say, well, it's over. Mm-hmm. You know, just to keep you from doing anything more. It's so just begun.
7: She was, of course, a vigorous critic of President Donald Trump, but said his administrations were galvanizing activism at an unprecedented rate. With FSN Spotlight, I'm Simon Marks.
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10: A severe allergic reaction causes Florida to swell up to twice its normal size. And a Ford assembly line worker is thinking about asking out a cute welding robot from work. It's time for the weekly feature with over 14 subliminal and completely unapologetic cues to purchase Energizer batteries. This is the Onion Week in Review. Area man Brett Lussier told reporters Tuesday he was left winded after placing a particularly lengthy lunch order at a local Wendy's. A weary Lussier said he struggled to get through the 7-item order and even suffered a cramp while asking for the spicy chicken sandwich.
11: I thought I was just about done after I ordered that junior bacon cheeseburger, but I was able to get that frosty in there too.
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2: From Feature Story News in Washington, I'm Nick Harper with the Week in Review. This week saw a flare-up in fighting between the U.S. and Iran. Both sides traded attacks, and Iran asked the International Criminal Court to investigate after an apparent U.S. missile strike killed five people at a wedding celebration. The White House says there are currently no plans for talks with Iran more than 6 months into the conflict. Ever since Jagruti Dave has more from Washington.
3: U.S. President Donald Trump says that the U.S. is prepared to strike Iran again anytime we want after hitting them very hard. He said that the U.S. did more than just blow up their radar, that they took out their equipment all along the Strait of Hormuz, some offensive, some defensive. He also said that the midterms is not affecting the U.S. strategy in Iran, saying that he's not running in these elections, but that his party understands the need to prevent Iran from having a nuclear weapon. This is a stated U.S. war aim, but one that has yet to be achieved.
2: Meanwhile, U.S. Army Secretary Dan Driscoll resigned on Monday evening after months of clashes with Defense Secretary Pete Hegseth. Driscoll was the youngest Army Secretary in U.S. history and a close ally of the Vice President J.D. Vance. He reportedly raised concerns that Hegseth was undermining Army readiness by firing generals responsible for modernization efforts. The death toll from Nepal's catastrophic flooding rose to more than 1,250 this week, with over 4,000 people still unaccounted for. Rescuers did pull a handful of people out alive around 10 days after the floods, but hundreds of workers are still believed to be trapped inside hydropower tunnels that are buried under thick mud. Survivors have been holding symbolic funerals for those who are still missing, as FSN's Neha Punia reports from New Delhi.
4: Many, though, have said that they are losing hope of finding the bodies of their loved ones and have been using effigies and photographs to put missing family members to rest. Some others say they are still hoping for a miracle, including some families of 900 workers believed to be trapped inside hydropower tunnels in Nepal. Rescue teams and foreign specialist crews have been racing for days to clear these tunnels of thick mud. It's unclear how many workers trapped inside are still alive.
2: On Friday, a Massachusetts judge declared a mistrial in the case of Lindsay Clancy. The former nurse had admitted killing her three young children but denied murder on grounds of diminished responsibility, claiming she was suffering from postpartum psychosis brought on by medications. The jury was unable to reach a unanimous verdict after 7 days of deliberations, leaving the judge no choice but to rule a mistrial.
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0: Join liberty-minded voluntarists, anarchists, and libertarians from June 13th through the 16th for the 8th annual ForkFest at Rogers Campground in the beautiful White Mountains of New Hampshire. ForkFest is a fork of the Porcupine Freedom Festival, which has sold out in recent years. ForkFest happens the weekend before the Porcupine Freedom Festival. ForkFest is decentralized, which means that there's no ticket cost and no one is in charge. All you have to do to join the fun is reserve your camping site, RV site, or motel room with Rogers Campground for June 13th through the 16th. 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So you've signed the Shire Society Declaration and are planning your move to New Hampshire to be around more liberty-oriented people. 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There are a bunch of people there who are already in the Shire, and they want to meet you. 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
2: From Feature Story News in Washington, I'm Nick Harper with the Week in Review. This week saw a flare-up in fighting between the U.S. and Iran. Both sides traded attacks, and Iran asked the International Criminal Court to investigate after an apparent U.S. missile strike killed five people at a wedding celebration. The White House says there are currently no plans for talks with Iran more than 6 months into the conflict. Evsen's Jagruti Dave has more from Washington.
3: U.S. President Donald Trump says that the U.S. is prepared to strike Iran again anytime we want after hitting them very hard. He said that the U.S. did more than just blow up their radar, that they took out their equipment all along the Strait of Hormuz, some offensive, some defensive. He also said that the midterms is not affecting the U.S. strategy in Iran, saying that he's not running in these elections, but that his party understands the need to prevent Iran from having a nuclear weapon. This is a stated U.S. war aim, but one that has yet to be achieved.
2: Meanwhile, U.S. Army Secretary Dan Driscoll resigned on Monday evening after months of clashes with Defense Secretary Pete Hegseth. Driscoll was the youngest Army Secretary in U.S. history and a close ally of the Vice President J.D. Vance. He reportedly raised concerns that Hegseth was undermining Army readiness by firing generals responsible for modernization efforts. The death toll from Nepal's catastrophic flooding rose to more than 1,250 this week, with over 4,000 people still unaccounted for. Rescuers did pull a handful of people out alive around 10 days after the floods. Survivors have been holding symbolic funerals for those who are still missing, as FSN's Neha Punia reports from New Delhi.
4: Many, though, have said that they are losing hope of finding the bodies of their loved ones and have been using effigies and photographs to put missing family members to rest. Some others say they are still hoping for a miracle, including some families of 900 workers believed to be trapped inside hydropower tunnels in Nepal. Rescue teams and foreign specialist crews have been racing for days to clear these tunnels of thick mud.
2: On Friday, a Massachusetts judge declared a mistrial in the case of Lindsay Clancy. The former nurse had admitted killing her three young children but denied murder on grounds of diminished responsibility, claiming she was suffering from postpartum psychosis brought on by medications. The jury was unable to reach a unanimous verdict after 7 days of deliberations, leaving the judge no choice but to rule a mistrial. This week, the death toll from the Ebola outbreak in the Democratic Republic of Congo topped 3,000, and scientists are racing to develop a vaccine for the rare strain that is driving this outbreak. Evercent's Chris Ochimaringa reports from Kinshasa.
5: One of the challenges is that this outbreak has occurred in a conflict zone. Ituri province has a number of rebel groups, North Kivu, South Kivu, there's M23, and so it's difficult for healthcare workers to carry out contact tracing, track people who have already come into contact with people who have tested positive for Ebola.
2: From Bureaus Worldwide, this is FSN.
6: With FSN Spotlight, I'm Simon Marks. Today, remembering Gloria Steinem, the groundbreaking feminist campaigner whose death was announced on Thursday at the age of 92. She was a powerhouse, rocketing to prominence in the United States in 1963, when, as a journalist, she went undercover to work as a Playboy bunny and file an exposé about working conditions at Hugh Hefner's Playboy Club. Later that decade, writing for New York Magazine, she coined the term reproductive freedom, and she went on to co-found Ms. Magazine, essentially the Bible of women's lib, in 1971.
7: We were like 12 crazy ladies in the beginning. I mean, we were definitely the core of something, but not the something. And now all of these issues are majority issues.
6: But Steinem told America's PBS 10 years ago, many issues remain unresolved.
8: So the idea that we're in a post-feminist society?
7: Oh, that's ridiculous.
8: Ridiculous.
7: You know who's saying that? I can guarantee to you, they're the same people who were saying to me in the beginning, you can't do this, it's against God, Freud, somebody. And now the new form of obstructionism is to say, well, it's over. Mm-hmm. You know, just to keep you from doing anything more. It's so just begun.
6: She was, of course, a vigorous critic of President Donald Trump, but said his administrations were galvanizing activism at an unprecedented rate. With FSN Spotlight, I'm Simon Marks.
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9: As of today, the average cost of a pack of cigarettes has gone up to 2 hand jobs and a stick of beef jerky. For more, we go now to Onion News Network prison economics expert Hal Rogan.
10: The prison economy runs on cigarettes. They're involved in every economic transaction at some stage, from contract killings to naked woman picture acquisition.
9: Right.
10: That's why we've got shampoo at 6 batteries. We've got tattoos at 50 commissary stamps.
9: Now, for what it's really like out there in the market, let's check in with major cigarette trader Big Dap Ramirez. Big Dap, nice to see you again.
11: Thanks, Rick. Good to see you. What's happening, Hal?
10: How's it going, Big Dap?
9: Now, it's obviously a boom time for cigarettes. Right now.
11: I am getting a lot of hand jobs.
9: But with prices this high, analysis shows you're going to be seeing a drop-off in real sales soon as consumers turn to smoking grass fajos.
11: Look, we've been through this before. The market teaches us not to panic. Mm. But if I learn anything in this game, it's that a wife or girlfriend will pass off a few decks in the boneyard. Supply will normalize, and we'll see cigarettes returning to a single hand job or less.
9: Let's hope. Big Dap, best of luck to you. We'll keep checking in on the story with Hal throughout the day.
10: Thanks, Rick.
9: Moving on to some happier news. In Atlanta today, 2 snitches were beaten to death.
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0: talk radio that you control, and 603-283-6160 is the phone number to call to get in on the conversation with us. That's 603-283-6160 to get in on the conversation with us. And with you on the show tonight, you've got me, Bonnie.
1: Kahuna. Mr. Penguin.
2: And Mark Edge, remotely.
0: And the thing that I know that Penguin definitely wants to talk about, we're going to talk about tonight, that Meta had to reach an $18 billion settlement with 48 states over the child safety claims. Oh, it was the one with all the states, okay? But we wanted to start the show with our funnier thing. And this one is actually, Ian sent me it. Baby boomers are smoking more pot. Their neighbors are fuming. Are any of you baby boomers? I know you're not. Are you? You're not. You're Gen X.
1: Yep.
0: And yeah, Mark's Gen X as well.
2: That's correct.
0: We only have one baby boomer now that I think of it, if I'm correct, and it's just Chris Reitman. And he's like the last.
1: Is he even considered a baby boomer?
0: I think he told me he is a boomer, but he's like the youngest year.
3: The boomers, I think it's 64 is the last year.
1: The boomers are like basically retired at this point. So.
0: Yeah, I don't know if Chris is the last year of baby boomer or the first of Gen X, but I'm pretty sure he told me
1: he's getting up to retirement age, but I don't think he's hit it quite yet.
0: Yeah, he's a few years younger than his wife who just started.
1: His wife would be retirement age.
0: Yeah. And they're both boomers. So, yeah, I'm pretty sure he told me they're both boomers. So, whatever. We only have one boomer on Free Talk Live. We have several Zoomers at this point. And I feel like...
1: Wait, who's the baby boomer? Oh, Chris Reitman.
0: Yeah.
1: right.
0: At this point, like, right the second, I'm pretty sure that's the only one. Lori and Richie Rich, I think, are millennials, and I'm a millennial, technically. I don't like that. I just feel like I should be... People who are the last few years should be a mini group. Like, I don't fit in any of them, but... Are you a millennial? Yeah.
1: I think so.
0: Yeah. I think about it. I remember what year you were born.
1: I always thought it was weird that I'm part of the millennial group, I guess, but...
0: And since you're on one of the first years of millennial, maybe you feel kind of like, oh, you feel a little bit like a Gen Xer. Is that what you're saying?
1: Yeah.
0: That's basically how I feel, but anyways... We've had this whole generation talk like a million times, and actually last time we were talking about how annoying it is.
1: I was always told that I was, I'm trying to think how my mom would have described me, like too, maybe wise wouldn't be the right
0: word. Old soul or something?
1: Yeah. So
0: I believe it.
1: Yeah, so it's like, and I kind of would say, yeah, that's definitely probably an apt description of me as a youngster, so.
0: I remember you saying that you, in like first grade, you were like, I'm not going to do the Pledge of Allegiance.
1: it probably wasn't first grade. No, not first grade.
0: Yes, it was elementary school.
1: Yeah.
0: Yeah, that's hilarious. Well, I only bring up generations all that because we're talking about this article from the Wall Street Journal. Baby boomers are smoking more pot. Makes sense if you retire and you just retired from a job where you can't smoke weed and you couldn't smoke for years and years and you're like, you want to try it out or go back to it because you started in the 60s.
1: Yeah, I was going to say, the baby boomers were like, they're the weed generation, right? Yeah. I mean, like, that's their thing. That was the 70s, right? Like, that was basically 60s and 70s where...
0: Yeah, and my grandpa, the one that just died, he told me he was just like, it's not the same stuff anymore. He would go to so many concerts.
1: It was way more diluted at the time.
0: Yeah, basically, it was just not as strong. It wasn't, like, diluted, it was just...
1: Yeah.
0: You would think so, because they've concentrated it now.
1: You're right. I'm sorry. I misdescribed.
0: But basically, like, he said that, like, people would just pass around joints, you could smoke a whole joint, and you just felt like, wow, I feel a little nice. And since he, like, smoked a little bit with his, like younger daughter and, like, grandchildren stuff, he said it was, like, that was, like, being on crack or something. I don't know.
1: That's an interesting description.
0: Maybe not crack, but he said it was, like, being on hard drugs. I don't know. I've never been on crack, so.
1: Yeah.
0: I don't know if that's a bad one to compare it to, but it is, like, just a whole new thing. So I wonder how many of these baby boomers, you know, try it for the first time in years, and then they're shocked. Wouldn't be surprising.
1: That's interesting. I also kind of half wonder if they, you know, is the story saying that this is the first time they're trying it in years, or
0: no,
1: ever,
0: I was just
1: or
0: guessing.
1: Is it? Because I kind of half suspect that a lot of these baby boomers have been smoking it all along.
0: Yeah, that's true.
1: Maybe not as publicly as a younger generation.
0: Yep.
1: Because in their generation...
2: Or as frequently as they had previously while they were working.
1: Because, I mean, we think about it, if, prior generations especially, there was a more, you know, get tough on drugs, right? And it's sort of, it's loosened up, particularly in the last decade or so.
0: Mm-hmm.
1: But it's sort of, I mean, it's been loosening up over the last, what, 25 years or so, I would say, 25 to 30 years, but particularly over the last decade,
3: I think. I mean, well, it's been legalized in a lot of states.
1: Yeah, so. well, and some of that started in the late 90s, some of the real grassroots organization.
3: Yeah.
1: I remember supporting some of the campaigns for, like, the first states that legalized it.
0: Yeah, I don't remember what the first state was. Do you guys?
1: I couldn't tell you.
0: Yeah.
1: I couldn't tell you.
2: Well, California sort of de facto legalized it. They had a medical
0: referendum.
2: Marijuana legalization. But basically all you had to do is go to a doctor and say, I get headaches sometimes and, oh, I get this pain in my toe. And you've got the
1: I don't remember what state it was, but I'm pretty sure it wasn't California. It was like wasn't it like Nevada or something?
3: I mean, I would say Colorado.
1: Maybe the campaign was in Nevada and it was some
3: Colorado has to be one of the early adopters because people have been going there for years.
1: Colorado was definitely earlier on, I
3: think. Rocky Mountain High, you know.
1: But I just it was one of those like
0: not in Utah though.
1: Yeah, definitely not Utah.
3: Yeah.
1: Utah, Riley, I could tell you more about that, but Utah is very, very Mormon and very, very strict when it comes to anti-drugs,
0: Riley and I have both been Rocky Mountain High in Utah. It's just not as common there. Well, the baby boomers are smoking more pot. Let's get to the answer of does that mean more than they were previously because they retired? Not sure, but their neighbors are mad about it. There was like an alternative title for it that they put in the print Wall Street Journal that Ian told me. It just said, aging stoners cause stink for neighbors. It's pretty funny.
1: Oh, right. What are you going to do with your time when you retire? Smoke weed, of course. I mean, there's not. What else is there to do? That kind of makes sense, actually, if they're smoking more weed.
0: Yeah,
1: I mean,
0: especially if, like, your job didn't allow you.
1: Job
0: and, like a government job or something where you might get tested out.
1: Even if you're not being tested or anything like that. Like, nobody's going to show up to high work high. Okay,
0: yeah,
1: I can't say
0: most
1: that, nobody.
0: People.
1: But most people aren't going to show up to work high, right?
0: Probably especially most baby boomers.
1: Most people are working 40 hours a week or so, and so figure that in. And then, of course, you know, maybe you can smoke a little bit in the evening. But if you're every day you don't work, that's a 48 more hours you could potentially, you know, smoke more weed.
0: Yep, I agree. It says senior citizens are at a record high for getting high. For Fiorella Terezi, it's been not cool, man. The 64-year-old astrophysicist started to notice wafts of marijuana coming into her home from a nearby unit in her Miami area high-rise.
1: Yeah,
0: talked about this before the show, that it'll probably be a lot of people in condos and, like, connected buildings. Because I would never know if anybody on my street was smoking weed in their house. Like, I've never smelled marijuana come from somebody else's house. You know what I mean?
1: Yeah, no.
0: So
1: I
0: it's
1: kind of
0: like, how will it bother them?
1: As soon as you get, like, 6 feet away from another building, you're probably not going to smell it.
0: Yeah.
1: Yeah.
0: It's actually, like, a lot less sticky than cigarettes. Like, in high school, we always talked about this. Like, if you smoked weed with your friends and you had to go home and you didn't want your parents to know, like, you could just wash your hands and give it a few minutes. But if you smoked a cigarette, your parents were going to know.
1: Yeah.
0: Like, there were all these, like, ways to try to get the smell off your hand.
1: I feel like you're right.
3: I guess it depends on how the wind blows because, I don't know, I'm driving along various places, even, like, on the highway or could be a local road, and I'm like, man, there's somebody smoking weed, and it's – I don't know if it's the person in front of me or if it's blowing from a house I just went by. I don't know.
1: You know what it is? There's probably a certain type of stoner, right? Like a real true stoner who doesn't, you know, doesn't wash, doesn't, you know, smokes weed all day, you know, every
0: night.
1: They
0: have, like, a super dirty bong that they're
1: just
0: raising
1: over.
0: We can
1: think of certain people in our community like that. Not a whole lot, but at least one. And I think I can kind of understand, you know, where you're getting at.
3: Yeah.
1: And, but also I can understand, you know, the average person who,
0: especially if they're using
1: any
0: of that, like,
1: you wouldn't notice
0: gooey stuff, like dabs or there's other stuff that's not exactly a dab that you can use, that's still gooey. Like, I feel that has such a stronger smell and, like,
1: even
0: stickier.
1: You know what also matters probably is how you smoke the weed, because now they got the TLC and the, and the
0: THC.
1: TLC, THC. like my mom. Because if you're smoking it from some sort of.
3: And even vapes.
1: Vape,
0: that's
1: specifically vape I'm thinking of, I guess. Yeah. I want to say pipe, but not really a pipe would be.
0: Like any of those, like, pens that have the goo in them that you can see, that smells so strong. Like, that's the thing that I've smelled coming from places the most out of, like, everything. And you, it also has, like, a particular, like, sweet smell, so you can tell that's what it is. But so.
1: Oh, yeah, yeah, for sure.
0: So it says her, this lady, Fiorella Teresi, her neighbors, a married couple in their 70s, which one of my grandpas that died, not the one that just died, he was smoking weed, like, the last few years of his life, too. And I was just, like, in shock by that. I never thought he would have done that. And so he just was, like, I don't know, maybe in pain, something like that.
3: So was it for a medical reason?
0: Yeah, probably. But he was doing it, like, often enough that, like, it was just, like, he wasn't keeping a secret. I was like, whoa, that is really mind-blowing for me. Like, none of my grandparents did that openly before until all of a sudden.
1: Yeah, I definitely would say that I can't imagine anybody that I know, like, adults
0: in their 70s.
1: Smoking weed until I became an adult, especially. Mm-hmm. And I still think that most of the people, like, in my family and my circles probably were never really big weed smokers, if they ever even smoked at all. It was probably, like, a one-time thing, I can imagine, but probably. And that's funny because the people I'm thinking of are probably of that, you know, that hippie generation.
0: Like, your parents never did since you've been alive and knew about it.
1: You know, I can't. I'm sure. I know my dad smoked, and I know I suspect he probably smoked a bit of weed at some point. You know, he just grew up in the time frame, but I doubt my mom ever asked. my dad certainly, he didn't smoke. I don't think he ever smoked while I was growing up.
0: Yeah.
1: Neither of my parents did, and I don't think my grandfather ever smoked. My grandmother on my other side never smoked, or certainly she never smoked around. I didn't see her very often, but I never saw her smoke, or it didn't smell like smoke in the house or anything like that.
0: Yeah.
1: You know, you kind of know the smell when people are smokers.
0: Mm-hmm. And, my same grandpa that started smoking weed at the end, he was always smoking cigarettes.
3: Mm.
0: And at the very end of his life, he stopped caring about going out to smoke it and would smoke inside the house. That was crazy. Like, because I didn't ever live in a time where people smoked inside. So it was, like, shocking, and also, like, it could wake me up. I'd be asleep, and he'd start a cigarette in the living room, and I would, like, wake up smelling it in, like, the room I was staying in.
1: Really are young.
0: Yeah, because it was just, that's so not normal to me.
3: That's a generational thing. Cause
1: definitely.
3: Back in the day.
0: He stopped caring.
3: I remember when I was a kid, I mean, people could smoke on airplanes. And it was funny because they had a non-smoking section and a smoking section.
1: Oh, they were right next to each other.
0: What
1: good is this? What's the point of this smoking and non-smoking section? Everybody could smell it.
3: But I remember, you know, working in offices where back in the 80s when smoking was still allowed.
1: Yeah.
3: There were certain executives, you know, there was one guy in particular, I never wanted to go in his office because the guy was a chain smoker and it smelled so bad.
0: Oh, my God.
1: You know, I will say, though, I do kind of remember it not being quite as bad in the non-smoking section. So I kind of
3: in a plane?
1: No, not in a plane, but like maybe in a restaurant or something like that. So it kind of made sense, I guess, but it clearly wasn't for your health, right? It was just because you didn't like the smell or whatever, and you were trying to get away from people like smoking in your face, like as opposed to, you know, on the other side of the restaurant or something like that. Yeah. That was definitely a thing in the, you know, in the 80s, you know, the late 80s and early 90s. Mm-hmm. And then sometime in the like mid 90s, they started passing laws and phasing it out.
0: Yeah, I have a feeling that like there were sometimes when I was a kid that they would ask us if we want to be in a non-smoking section or. But
1: yeah, it probably was the case in some states because not all states, you know, outlawed smoking immediately. And so you probably are remembering, you know, while your parents were traveling or something like that, like in a hotel or something like that, smoking or non-smoking. Or, I don't even know, they might even still have smoking and non-smoking rooms.
0: I don't know about
1: hotels.
0: If they do, but in almost every hotel I've ever stayed at, it always has like all 100% non-smoking in like all the rooms.
1: Yeah, I know that's a common thing, but I don't know if that's everywhere. I suspect there might still be some places that allow smoking.
3: The places that I'm most aware of that still allow smoking, it's voted on by the membership, are what are called fraternal organizations.
1: Okay.
3: Right?
1: Yeah.
3: Like the Moose would be one, the Elks, the Eagles, American Legion, you know, those sorts of places. If the membership at that particular lodge votes yes, you know, by a majority, then they will allow smoking there and vice versa.
0: Also casinos.
3: Casinos, too.
0: And I actually smoked inside a casino just because I was like, I have to experience this at least once. That was
1: fun. It's definitely gotten.
0: Not Virginia Slims, they're capris, but they're also, like, skinny.
1: It's definitely gotten to a point where you really have to start thinking about where can you smoke, right? Like, it's not a – because they ban it almost everywhere now.
0: Yeah, like, Sarah called in one time a long time ago, like, probably one of the first calls I ever heard from Sarah, and she was saying that she went and, like, reported someone because they were smoking in, like, a smoking area of a hospital, but she didn't like it because she wanted to go outside to eat her sandwich. And she was only at the hospital because she likes their cafeteria.
1: That's funny.
3: Oh, I know another,
0: so she reported
3: another place.
0: Where can that person smoke, you know?
3: Another place would be, for example, in Florida, if you're what I call a straight-up bar, and I think the definition is less than 5% of your revenue is due to food sales, so they might have, like, popcorn or chips behind the counter. Again, it's at the discretion of that particular bar. They can allow smoking if they want to.
0: Oh, yeah. I would go to this bar. It's kind of like a dive gay bar in San Antonio that had this, like, karaoke area that was halfway outside. Like, if you looked up, you'd be like, oh, yeah, we're kind of, like, outside, but it looks covered. But anyways, and we could smoke in there. So I've smoked in there, too, just because, you know, beer, cigarette. And I only smoked for, like, a few years in my late teens, early 20s. But, yeah, it always felt like it would be cool if people could smoke again. But now I don't think so. Now I think it would totally not be cool if everywhere you went smelled like they were smoking inside.
1: Yeah, I kind of understand. You know what I remember when one of the earlier places that they banned smoking that just blew my mind when this came out was in New Jersey. They banned it in the prisons.
0: Huh.
1: And I'm like, how could they ban it in prison? Like of all places, like, there's literally nothing to do in prison as it is, and that's literally all people do all day long is, like, smoke in the prison, at least at the time.
0: Yeah.
1: And the it's cigarettes like are like
0: movies.
1: The cigarettes are before I'm trying to think.
0: That's cruel and unusual.
1: Yeah, right. But Mark, you probably know more about what I'm talking about anyway, because of the time period. There's like a couple different like things that are used as currency basically in prison, and like the smokes were one of them, right?
0: Mark, you probably know more about this.
1: I think there's something that's replaced it. It's like some sort of food product. I know.
0: Coffee?
1: Did
0: you already say coffee?
1: College kids eat a lot of this stuff usually.
0: Ramen?
1: Yeah, ramen noodles.
2: It's probably ramen.
1: Yeah, that I hear is a currency.
2: Definitely, cigarettes have been currency in prisons for a long time. Even for people who don't smoke, they can use them to trade for, you know, the stuff that they want in whatever way. They're small, they're compact, and they keep for a while. It's not like having, I don't know, a bushel of tomatoes. It's going to spoil on you. But, you know, it's I imagine it was a pretty rough couple of months there in New Jersey prisons, if, in fact, it was the prisons that outlawed cigarettes, because a lot of jails did.
1: No, it was New Jersey, the state that banned it in all state prisons.
2: Yeah, I believe it. But I mean, I imagine it's a rough couple of months, and then, you know, people got over it.
3: Yep.
0: Maybe not.
1: I'm curious what the violence rate looked like during that time period.
0: Oh, yeah, that's a really good.
2: There are probably a few people who didn't get over it.
1: Yeah.
0: Well, we have a caller, so let's go to Ricky from the Commonwealth. You're on Free Talk Live. What's on your mind?
4: Thank you there, Miss Bonnie. Brother Penguin. Brother Mark, good evening.
0: And also, Brother Kahuna is here.
3: Good evening.
0: Yeah, we have four people today.
4: Brother Kahuna, I didn't mean to miss you there. Well, you piqued my interest. You know, I wanted to say first, you know, you don't hear much of me, but, you know, politics is usually my thing, but it's really been weird lately. Trump is very difficult to deal with. You know, he does the brute force attack, and then it's over, and there's not much to say, and I don't want to just complain because everybody else is doing that. But I wanted to call in because you piqued my interest on smoking.
1: I think we should bring
3: it. You going to take it up?
1: I definitely think we should bring it back.
4: I am a smoker. What are you telling me?
0: Cigarettes, specifically?
4: Well, no, I believe in cannabis, too, of course. But, I mean, I smoke cigarettes. Yes, I do. And I'm 52. Going to be 53 in December 25th. And I remember a whole different world. I can talk as now an official person, I guess. Cause it's funny because now
1: old person.
4: I thought being old was like 65, and now they consider you old legitimately like in your 50s.
0: I know. I actually think about the same thing.
1: I think anybody over 30 is old. What are you talking about?
0: I was going to say, I really don't think of people in their 50s as like old because of the fact that my parents are in their 50s and they don't look like super. They definitely. I don't think of old people, right?
1: 50's not.
0: I know.
1: He's not like retirement age. It's not gray hair.
2: I have a theory.
1: It's a little bit of gray hair, but it ain't gray hair.
2: So my theory is that from 55 to 64 is old people freshman class. We have 65 to 74. Those are the sophomores. Yeah. The 75 to 84, so those are your juniors, and then the 85 to 94s, those are the senior class. Mm. Anything above that, graduate school.
0: Yeah. Oh, okay.
4: Yeah. Well, back to smoking, you know, because of my age, I can think of things very different, you know, where smoking was, you could smoke anywhere, man.
1: Yeah.
4: I mean, you go into McDonald's, they had ashtrays, you know, and all these things. But one of the things that I'm going to tell you right now that really is a pet peeve of mine are non-smokers, and I'll tell you why. It's not because they don't smoke.
1: We're not all the same, you know.
4: Because I don't know if any of you people have ever done this. They used to have the Chinese buffets years ago.
0: Mm-hmm. Yeah.
4: And I would go to this one, and they – oh, God, it used to make me mad. Because I would go there, and they had – like maybe, I don't know, 4 or 5 tables. That was the smoking section.
1: Mm-hmm.
4: And it was right next to the buffet. And they had this big area with like 30, 40 tables for non-smoking.
1: Mm-hmm.
4: And all the non-smokers would sit in the smoking section because they're too lazy to walk over to the buffet.
0: That's annoying.
4: And I used to go in there and they'd complain. They would complain that I'm smoking in the smoking section, far away from them, because they want to sit there, and it would drive me nuts.
0: That's so lazy. That's crazy lazy. 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

0: US missile strike killed 5 people at a wedding celebration. The White House says there are currently no plans for talks with Iran more than 6 months into the conflict. Evsen's Jagruti Dave has more from Washington.
1: US President Donald Trump says that the US is prepared to strike Iran again anytime we want after hitting them very hard. He said that the US did more than just blow up their radar, that they took out their equipment all along the Strait of Hormuz, some offensive, some defensive. He also said that the midterms is not affecting the US strategy in Iran, saying that he's not running in these elections, but that his party understands the need to prevent Iran from having a nuclear weapon. This is a stated US war aim, but one that has yet to be achieved.
0: Meanwhile, US Army Secretary Dan Driscoll resigned on Monday evening after months of clashes with Defense Secretary Pete Hegseth. Driscoll was the youngest Army Secretary in US history and a close ally of the Vice President J.D. Vance. He reportedly raised concerns that Hegseth was undermining Army readiness by firing generals responsible for modernization efforts. The death toll from Nepal's catastrophic flooding rose to more than 1,250 this week, with over 4,000 people still unaccounted for. Rescuers did pull a handful of people out alive around 10 days after the floods, but hundreds of workers are still believed to be trapped inside hydropower tunnels that are buried under thick mud. Survivors have been holding symbolic funerals for those who are still missing, as FSN's Neha Punia reports from New Delhi.
2: Many, though, have said that they are losing hope of finding the bodies of their loved ones and have been using effigies and photographs to put missing family members to rest. Some others say they are still hoping for a miracle, including some families of 900 workers believed to be trapped inside hydropower tunnels in Nepal. Rescue teams and foreign specialist crews have been racing for days to clear these tunnels of thick mud. It's unclear how many workers trapped inside are still alive.
0: On Friday, a Massachusetts judge declared a mistrial in the case of Lindsay Clancy. The former nurse had admitted killing her 3 young children but denied murder on grounds of diminished responsibility, claiming she was suffering from postpartum psychosis brought on by medications. The jury was unable to reach a unanimous verdict after 7 days of deliberations, leaving the judge no choice but to rule a mistrial.
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1: Kahuna.
2: And Mr. Penguin.
3: And Mark Edge, remotely.
0: And we still have Ricky from the Commonwealth on the line. Ricky, I don't know if I hung up on you. I didn't mean to.
4: You know what? I'll tell you what happened, Miss Bonnie. You might find it interesting. You know, I'm blind and all, you know?
0: Yeah.
4: So on my Galaxy here, I have the side button. They have the volume up and down key. And I actually have my phone set up.
0: Mm-hmm.
4: So when the phone, because Android's very miserable with the way it is. You have to answer the phone anyway, you know?
1: Mm-hmm.
4: But I have it set up for the answer. You hit the volume up key, and you hit the power button, which is the side key to hang up. And you were talking, because I thought, you know, you're going to move on. And I was hitting the button right as you were asking your question, and I got your question.
0: Oh, okay. So it was you. Okay. I thought it might have been you, but I thought...

0: better than me.
1: About that, Miss Bonnie. But back to smoking, because this is very important, you know. That was actually the early 90s. I believe it was like 92.
2: For what?
0: What, his story about them being in the Chinese restaurant?
2: Oh, great. Okay, yeah. Gotcha.
1: 1992 here in Pennsylvania. And I'll be honest with you, non-smokers, I can understand Sarah being one of these people. She's a
2: Definitely one of those people.
1: The most obnoxious people who think they rule the damn world.
3: Nah.
0: You can't say that about everyone in the whole group, but I can see what he means in a way. Like, the fact that they got laws passed all over the country to where a restaurant can't even have a smoking section if they want, that's kind of evidence of
2: this
0: it.
2: This is definitely unfair to blame on non-smokers, but it's 100% fair to blame this on...
0: Sarah? I'm just kidding.
2: Yeah, Sarah. but no, there's a type. There's a type of person.
0: Yeah, like a busybody.
2: Body kind of, you know, person that, you know, is just so obsessed with controlling everybody else.
0: Mm-hmm.
2: And unfortunately, they have a base, you know, and...
0: But we don't actually know that Ricky isn't, like, the same thing, but as a smoker. No, I'm just kidding, Ricky.
1: I'm a courteous smoker.
2: Do you do the same thing?
1: Hold on. Okay. Before you go into all that, I'm going to tell you right now. I'm a legitimate person. I'm a grown up. You know what I mean? And I'm not obnoxious or anything. I don't go out and blow smoke. I have blown smoke in people's face, but that's another story. That was a deliberate act.
0: Oh.
1: And I think anybody has done that at some point.
4: How do you find their faces?
0: He wasn't always blind. He got blind.
2: I honestly can see that.
4: It wasn't by a person who you blew smoke in their face, right?
2: I could totally think that would be a fair you know, shot at somebody that's like complaining about you. You know, it's like, and you blew smoke in their face as a consequence because they're being a...
0: Yeah.
2: Yeah. I can't say on air.
1: I've done that. Well, I know you can't say it. I've heard Brother Ian say it, but that on the air. But that's another story too. You know, we got us from the 80s. Our language. It's questionable at times, you know?
2: Yeah.
0: I think you just shouldn't push it.
2: But you know what's funny about the language, though? It's always the case. Like, every generation of the past is like, got worse language or, you know, it, like, the younger generations always think the older generations are, you know, like, there's things that they say that, you know, you would never say. Or you, well, as a young person, you would never say them anyway.
0: Like a bad word?
2: A younger person. Well, I don't mean like language, like curse words or something like that. Every young person would say, I'm a racist, as an example. And I'm only in my 40s, but
0: yeah.
2: I would think every person in their 60s is a racist. Like, you know, it's sort of like, it's sort of like
0: point.
2: That, right? Like,
0: that's a good point.
2: It's like, I mean, it's just because you grew up in a different generation and it's like, you know, more and more it's considered to be racist. And it gets to a point where it's just kind of absurd, right?
0: Yeah, like things are more and more... Just not okay, dude. That's not okay anymore because it. What's the word? Like, it's woke, like, obviously,
2: it's just,
0: but.
2: It's just a joke, dude. Like relax.
0: Especially when it's a joke, yeah.
2: Yeah, like, I mean, I can get it. Like, I get it. Like, if you're deliberately, like, being a mean person, like,
0: yeah,
2: I get it, right? Like,
0: a
2: racist, right? Like, totally get it.
0: Like,
2: not cool, but.
0: The new thing they're saying, like, the youngest generation is saying, is like, if you make jokes about race, you're just not even funny, and you're not, like, intelligent enough to make an actually good joke. And it's like, that's not true. When I was in middle school, they're the best jokes, like, all around. Like, the black kid would say something to you about being a white girl back, and it'd be just as funny. Like, it was never, like, we're secretly, all of our feelings are hurt. Like, no, it was so funny. Like,
4: but
0: it was, like, the best thing ever.
4: I'm bitter that these people are saying that Richard Pryor and Eddie Murphy aren't funny.
2: The thing is, people of our generation, I don't know about you, Bonnie, but like people of a little bit older generation, slightly older generation than you, like we weren't racist. We were just, you know, all the different races and, you know, and not just race, but race as an example, you know. We would make fun of ourselves.
0: Yeah,
2: right? Like
0: play upon stereotypes,
2: right,
0: but like, not actually be like, no, but for real, bro, because you're Asian, you can't drive.
2: We're not,
0: for real, bro.
2: Yeah,
0: like,
2: we're not telling somebody to get to the back of the bus because they're black unless it's a joke, right? Like,
0: yeah.
2: We're not actually seriously, you know, like dumb of getting the back
0: like
2: of the bus.
0: The fact
2: you know?
0: That you
2: like,
0: can't joke about something like that is actually raises tension. But did you say something, Ricky?
1: Not to get on a tangent, because I could get on a tangent with this race stuff, definitely. But on another note, you see, something interesting about me is, see, I started, to tell you about my smoking here, when I was young, I started smoking a pipe and cigars at 15, because here in Pennsylvania, you only need to be 15 at the time to buy a cigar.
2: That's hilarious.
4: Nice.
1: It's true. And I did that, and I progressed to cigarettes, actually, probably when I hit 21. And the funny thing was, for me, my cigarette was the Camel non-filter, and I still love them. But I can't find them. Nobody has them anymore.
3: It's a man's cigarette.
1: They're $15 a pack, if you can find them. But nobody has them anymore. But right now, I'm smoking Marlboro 100s, actually. I break the filter off, you know.
3: Right, yeah, we don't need the filter. No,
1: the filter's no good.
3: What was the slogan for Camel back in the day? Was like, I'd walk a mile for a Camel, I think, right? Something like that.
1: Camels are good.
3: Yeah.
1: But you know what? Can I tell you something about that filter? And this is important. I mean, another reason why I felt pretty good about it is they found out at a point, and I remember hearing this years ago, what happens is, I always say this, the cigarette manufacturers meant to rip off their customers, not kill them, because what happened is they came up with this idea in the 50s somewhere of a filter, because they did testing, and they realized that if you take a hit off of this filter, you can get twice as much nicotine per hit. Mm. And they said, hey, we could put a little less tobacco in there, you know? And but later on they found out what happens is, due to the way they do things, these things are sitting in the warehouse 6-9 months. And what they do is they grow mold in the filter.
0: Mm. Oh, I also heard that they have glass, like fiberglass in the filter that gets in your lungs.
1: That's only menthol.
0: Oh, I didn't know that.
1: I smoke full flavor. And that's another problem I got. Thank you, Ms.
0: Menthol smokers, too.
1: I don't understand people that smoke menthol.
2: See, you're racist,
1: like
2: man.
1: Tobacco. I'm a
2: menthol's for black people. That's what it's started in here.
0: And Bonnie's, because that's what I would smoke.
1: I like the taste of tobacco. I like the flavor. All this other stuff. You know, and I do roll my own, so I can change smoke. But I buy them too, because I'm too lazy to roll them when I go out. But, I mean, I don't understand the menthol. And they're always trying to shove them on you, too, because everybody's smoking this menthol stuff, and you got to be specific with them so you don't get the wrong cigarettes. And I'll tell you another thing, too. This is something new. Well, you can't taste the tobacco. That's what I understand about it. It is something new, and I've had it happen to me. If you buy cigarettes in a pack or if you buy a bag of tobacco in a sealed bag, you walk out that store, they won't take it back. It's really weird. They won't. And they could be anywhere, including a gas station. And I don't know what that's about.
0: I wonder incidents happened that made them make that law, or if they just decided when
2: to. Is that a law, or is that just a policy of the store?
0: Oh, okay.
4: Or is it just the type of people who buy tobacco?
1: I know, at least here in Pennsylvania, it's been that way for a good number of years.
2: I can kind of see that. Like, I probably wouldn't want to smoke something that was returned, I don't know.
0: One thing that always shocks me is you can return used makeup.
2: Really?
0: I don't think they resell it, but you can return it.
2: Interesting.
0: It kind of makes sense in a way because it's like...
1: I think you're right, Miss Bonnie, because I don't think it's the cigarettes. Because I think stores have... And that's another thing. When I was young, you could return anything. But stores don't want to take it back. And they especially don't want to take it back if you pay cash.
0: That makes... Like you don't have a receipt or something? I searched, why can't you return unopened...
1: Stores don't want to take stuff back anymore. You know,
2: That's a super recent thing.
0: Really?
2: Yeah, let me explain why. So part of it has to do with
0: tax.
2: No. Okay, so Amazon basically, especially blamed on Amazon, they have this ridiculously liberal policy on returns. So you could return anything for any reason.
0: Yeah, I've noticed that. I thought you were going to say
2: that. Anyway, it's basically resulted in people being habitual returners. And at some point, every return you lose money on. And so if people are returning, you know, they buy one, you know, let's say they buy five items and they return all but one of them, you're not making any money, you're losing money. And so people have gotten into this habit of just returning, you know, they buy something to try it on and then they return it because it doesn't.
0: Yeah, people have been doing that with clothes for years now. Like
2: clothes especially, but it's not
0: like
2: just
0: stealing,
2: clothes.
0: Really. Yeah. Just wear it with the tax.
3: Buy a dress for a party and then return.
0: Yeah. I've seen dresses that you buy online that come with a crazy tag that, like, would damn it. Like, you can't hide it.
3: Yeah.
0: So you have to take it off. Yeah.
2: So Steve, you're talking about something that happened. That has been going on for, you know, many, many, many generations probably.
0: Oh, really?
2: But what people are doing is way worse than buying something, wearing it, and then returning it. Because that's, you know, not a regular thing. We're talking about people who are literally buying wardrobes worth of clothing and keeping a couple of pairs of things that they bought, of the wardrobes
0: that they
2: bought.
0: Yeah, because they're, like, too anxious to try on things in person, so they just buy everything to show.
2: They won't go to a retail store and try stuff on and then choose not to buy it where it can be resold. No, they buy it on Amazon and then wherever. It doesn't have to be Amazon.
0: Yeah.
2: But they buy it. Amazon's just sort of the cause or the contributing factor of the problem, because once Amazon started doing it, everybody had to start basically accepting any kind of return, and therefore people expect it, and therefore, you know, we're in the situation where, you know, these returns are building up, and so much of the, you know, there's just the amount of returns is so ridiculous that it actually becomes a, you know, you end up losing money. But it's even kind of, it's not, and the interesting thing is some of the stuff is like justifiable returns, I think. Clothing is not maybe in most of these cases where a lot of that kind of return, but like electronics and things like that, because the stuff is such garbage. Like half the stuff you get off Amazon, 4 out of 5 items is it either doesn't last or it breaks before you've even had a chance to use it. Mm-hmm. It's cheap, but it's so cheap that it's not usable.
0: Like a lot of chargers you get at gas stations work like twice.
2: Yeah, same thing, right? Like, and it's just the stuff has gotten to a point where the product that people are getting and the products that companies are designing is just such garbage that it's hard to find something that is not garbage, and you'll pay 10 times as much, but it'll be worth it, because if you pay $1 for something and it doesn't work, period, well, you've just wasted time, energy, and money, and you might not return it because it's just so cheap. But at the same time, it's like if you have to do that 5, 6, 7, 8, 9, 25 times before you find something that's decent.
0: Yeah.
2: And some of those times you spent, you know, actual money on multiple different items, and some of those more expensive items were still just the same cheap stuff that you were paying $1 for. It's like, yeah.
0: Well, thank you for the call, Ricky. We have Tim in Florida on the line. Tim, you're on Free Talk Live. What's on your mind?
5: Hello, yes. I'd like to draw attention to, and I believe they probably have actually instituted it by now, but the FDA, I believe it was years ago, passed a regulation regarding the reduction of nicotine in cigarettes, as well as the whole menthol thing, which I'm sure you've all heard about. You know, supposedly they were trying to ban menthol.
0: Whatever happened to that? Because I remember on Free Talk Live we talked about
2: that
0: and there were people saying it was racist to ban it, and that was crazy.
2: I remember that.
0: Yeah.
2: But it did come off as kind of racist, I think.
0: Like, somebody on the show was trying to argue, like, it's just racist to assume that black people smoke menthols, and I was like, I don't remember if I was on, but I remember thinking,
2: that a statistic?
0: That's a fact.
2: Like that's a statistic, and
0: so,
2: more
0: like,
2: thing
0: somebody else
2: on the
0: show looked it up, right?
2: Yeah. Like, it's not, it's...
0: of course, it's kind of racist, quote-unquote, to just assume you meet a random black person, like, what are you smoking?
2: It's gonna
0: menthol,
2: be
0: like...
2: Right. That might be racist.
0: Yeah.
2: It's also racist to ban menthol and nothing else because you don't like... Obviously, it's because you don't like black people. I mean, like, what other reason could you possibly have
0: for
2: banning menthol over... Unless there's something different about menthol cigarettes.
0: It might help them live longer, though, so what if it's the opposite of racist? Yeah. No, but also...
2: Either way, it comes off as targeting a specific racial group that likes a particular cigarette.
0: I think that their idea is like, if we ban menthols, then people will be less likely to get a habit. Because, like, I know for me, like, I did not smoke, like, regular cigarettes at first. what so, I started with
2: but
0: menthols.
2: But that doesn't even make sense, though, because isn't menthols, like, the worst cigarettes that you could, like,
0: that's just what people say. Like, I smoked the...
2: Oh, there's no taste to it or something?
0: Mintiest, minty ones you can find called Marlboro Smooths. I can't even say it. Those were, like, so minty, and a lot of people hated them. Like, they'd be like, oh, you have a cigarette? What do you have? Oh, never mind. Not even to, like, bum a cigarette. Like, but
2: it was always
0: I loved them.
2: So I don't, yeah. I don't know anything about smoking, really, but I always was under the impression that menthols were, like, you want to get a kid not to smoke, give him a menthol, right? Like, so that was, maybe, I don't like it.
0: Maybe it's just that I like mint. Yeah. Maybe that's all there is to it.
3: I just looked it up. So the stat is approximately 80 to 85% of black adults who smoke use menthol cigarettes, and... Tobacco companies aggressively marketed menthol cigarettes to black communities since the 1950s and 60s.
0: Oh, wow. I wonder why. Like, that's such a very...
5: I've got a funny story about that. Yeah. I was at a cash register. A guy comes up. It was my first week working at one of these dollar stores. Black guy comes up. He looks up at the cigarettes. He says, "Be back in Newport." I said, "Okay, sir." He says, "Just kidding. I wanted to see what you'd say." I'm like, what? And
0: That would throw me off for sure.
5: But what you said about, you know, the intent, you know, the do-gooders, you know, that always get involved with making these regulations, you know, oh, if we ban menthol, it'll be less addictive. That's probably the same theory behind, you know, making cigarettes more expensive, which, you know, just makes it more expensive for parents who also have to feed their kids. And the nicotine reduction is also, you know, like, oh, people won't be as hooked on cigarettes. No, they just smoke more.
0: Yeah, that makes sense.
5: They increase their chance of lung cancer.
2: And, you know, honestly, that might have even been something that was pushed by, like, you know, people often think that, like, laws are pushed, you know, by do-gooders, but often they're not. It's pushed often by industry itself, either looking to create barriers so other companies smaller companies can't get into the market, or it's to sell more cigarettes, right? Like, you would think that's a help.
0: Yeah,
2: maybe they're trying to reduce nicotine in cigarettes because, you know, for your health, but it may not be. It may just be that the cigarette companies realize that if they get a law passed that everybody does it, then they'll end up selling more cigarettes and making more money. Even if the margins are lower, they might make more money.
5: Well, they're doing that with marijuana now. So this is crazy. I was doing an Instacart delivery. I walk into one of these wine stores that also sells the THC drinks, right? Hemp-derived THC products, and they've got a sign up. Now this was folded into the the budget, you know, the big omnibus budget that they were fighting over, and they wouldn't pass it, and Trump's like, pass it.
0: Folded into that.
5: Yeah, that's the one. And folded into that was this ban on hemp-infused THC products. Now, Trump and DeSantis are both heavily invested in the medical marijuana industry in Florida. Mm-hmm. So
2: yeah.
5: I think it might have something to do with that. And I think you're right about the tobacco industries, too. If people have to smoke twice as much to get the same fix, they're going to spend twice as much.
2: Yeah, it's amazing how much things are often pushed forward as, you know, for some good cause, and the reason is nothing to do, you know, with the reason that's given for why something should be passed or why something is being proposed.
0: Like,
2: it's just personal profit for somebody.
0: I know how Tim has called in about Kratom before, and I used to do Kratom. And one thing I've seen when I was trying to find, like, facts online to find out if it was, like, actually as bad for me as some people say, just these articles that would pop up about, like, people can have seizures and stuff like this. And, like, there was just, like, absolutely no proof. It was always just, like, a cop saying, I just got there and he was having a seizure, and they had Kratom in their system. And it's like they had a whole bunch of other stuff in their system.
2: Yeah, I was
0: going to
2: say, what else did they have in their system, though, too? There's a whole bunch of reasons that, you know, stuff
0: they
2: happens.
0: They probably don't want,
2: like,
0: to do something that's not like alcohol or cigarettes. You know what I mean? So they're like, we don't like this Kratom. That's like a new industry. We want them to just continue drinking alcohol.
2: I mean, and remember, there's also other, you know, competitors, you know, other companies competing. It may not be in that particular industry. And so if you're not in, you know, the weed industry, you're going to be anti-weed. But if you're in the weed industry, you might be anti-cigarettes, right? Like, it just all depends on, you know, what other market forces are at play and who's willing to pay what. And there's a story about Meta here, and hopefully that we get to. And it's kind of a very similar situation. It's like Meta was pushing for, like, age attestation and stuff. And it's like, you think, well, why would they do that? Well, it's because they're being sued, and they want to force all of their competitors into having to do the same thing that they're doing, and also because they're actually they're trying to force it into the OS or the operating system, so they don't have to do anything.
0: Oh, like the iPhone stores and stuff.
2: Yeah.
0: Well, before
2: yeah.
0: we get into that, thank you for the call, Tim. We didn't really like wrap up this other story.
2: Yeah, no. I'm sorry, I wasn't trying to.
0: No,
2: get
0: but
2: into
0: it is
2: the,
0: related.
2: I story,
0: see.
2: But yeah.
0: What you're saying. I just want to see this. What's the reasoning behind these people that are mad that other people are smoking? It's not that it doesn't affect other people at all. Like. It can. So let's see.
2: Smoking weed now.
0: Yeah, smoking weed. To argue her case, the woman who was mad about people smoking in her condo or whatever it was, she held a piece of toilet paper by the crack in their front door to test the skunky draft. And this is like a condo, a high rise. Sorry, in Miami. She held a piece of toilet paper by the crack in their front door to test the skunky draft. And found it strong enough to make the tissue wave like a flag. She placed multiple calls to police, but said officers were reluctant to knock on the couple's door late at night. Oh, it's a one specific couple. Whoa. She had... You should go knock on the door and talk to your neighbors, lady.
3: I find it hard to believe that the weed itself would cause that to happen.
0: Yeah, like the movement? Not the AC? I thought she was going to say that had a brown stain.
3: It's just a very thin piece of paper that's going to move, obviously, if there's a breeze.
2: Here's the thing. If there's a fan aimed at the door, to get the smoke out, okay, sure. You may have smoke coming in your face, but that doesn't mean it's the smoke that's coming. It's not the smoke that has the force. It's the wind that's pushing the smoke.
0: Yeah, they like smoking.
2: Right? So it could be that there could be almost no weed smell, and you're just receiving it, the brunt of it, because there is a lot of weed smoke, and it's not as much the fan. But either way, it's
0: I was really surprised they said the draft. I was like, really? I thought she was gonna say, and then she brought it into the studio where we interviewed her, and it still smelled like weed or something like that. Okay, more Free Talk Live coming up, 603-283-6160. 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
8: From Feature Story News in Washington, I'm Nick Harper with the Week in Review. This week saw a flare-up in fighting between the U.S. and Iran. Both sides traded attacks, and Iran asked the International Criminal Court to investigate after an apparent U.S. missile strike killed five people at a wedding celebration. The White House says there are currently no plans for talks with Iran more than 6 months into the conflict. Evsen Jagruti Dave has more from Washington.
9: U.S. President Donald Trump says that the U.S. is prepared to strike Iran again anytime we want after hitting them very hard. He said that the U.S. did more than just blow up their radar, that they took out their equipment all along the Strait of Hormuz, some offensive, some defensive. He also said that the midterms is not affecting the U.S. strategy in Iran, saying that he's not running in these elections, but that his party understands the need to prevent Iran from having a nuclear weapon. This is the stated U.S. war aim, but one that has yet to be achieved.
8: Meanwhile, U.S. Army Secretary Dan Driscoll resigned on Monday evening after months of clashes with Defense Secretary Pete Hegseth. Driscoll was the youngest Army Secretary in U.S. history and a close ally of the Vice President J.D. Vance. He reportedly raised concerns that Hegseth was undermining Army readiness by firing generals responsible for modernization efforts. The death toll from Nepal's catastrophic flooding rose to more than 1,250 this week, with over 4,000 people still unaccounted for. Rescuers did pull a handful of people out alive around 10 days after the floods. Survivors have been holding symbolic funerals for those who are still missing, as FSN's Neha Punia reports from New Delhi.
10: Many, though, have said that they are losing hope of finding the bodies of their loved ones and have been using effigies and photographs to put missing family members to rest. Some others say they are still hoping for a miracle, including some families of 900 workers believed to be trapped inside hydropower tunnels in Nepal. Rescue teams and foreign specialist crews have been racing for days to clear these tunnels of thick mud.
8: On Friday, a Massachusetts judge declared a mistrial in the case of Lindsay Clancy. The former nurse had admitted killing her three young children but denied murder on grounds of diminished responsibility, claiming she was suffering from postpartum psychosis brought on by medications. The jury was unable to reach a unanimous verdict after 7 days of deliberations, leaving the judge no choice but to rule a mistrial. This week, the death toll from the Ebola outbreak in the Democratic Republic of Congo topped 3,000, and scientists are racing to develop a vaccine for the rare strain that is driving this outbreak. Evsen's Chris Ochimaringa reports from Kinshasa.
11: One of the challenges is that this outbreak has occurred in a conflict zone. Ituri province has a number of rebel groups, North Kivu, South Kivu, there's M23, and so it's difficult for healthcare workers to carry out contact tracing, track people who have already come into contact with people who have tested positive for Ebola.
8: From Bureaus Worldwide, this is FSN.
12: With FSN Spotlight, I'm Simon Marks. Today, remembering Gloria Steinem, the groundbreaking feminist campaigner whose death was announced on Thursday at the age of 92. She was a powerhouse, rocketing to prominence in the United States in 1963, when, as a journalist, she went undercover to work as a Playboy bunny and file an expose about working conditions at Hugh Hefner's Playboy Club. Later that decade, writing for New York Magazine, she coined the term reproductive freedom, and she went on to co-found Ms. Magazine, essentially the Bible of women's lib, in 1971.
13: We were like 12 crazy ladies in the beginning. I mean, we were definitely the core of something, but not the something. And now all of these issues are majority issues.
12: But Steinem told America's PBS 10 years ago, many issues remain unresolved.
14: So the idea that we're in a post-feminist society?
13: No, that's ridiculous.
14: Ridiculous.
13: You know who's saying that? I can guarantee you that the same people who were saying to me in the beginning, you can't do this, it's against God, Freud, somebody. And now the new form of obstructionism is to say, well, it's over. you know, just to keep you from doing anything more. It's so just begun.
12: She was, of course, a vigorous critic of President Donald Trump, but said his administrations were galvanizing activism at an unprecedented rate. With FSN Spotlight, I'm Simon Marks.
8: And that's The Week in Review. That's Feature Story News, Nick Harper reporting.
15: And in a surprise announcement this morning, U.S. Deputy Surgeon General Greg Paulson stated that, quote, it's fine to smoke cigarettes if you only smoke while drinking. The Deputy Surgeon General has called a press conference to discuss the shocking findings, which began just moments ago. Let's go live to that now.
16: Was there a particular study this report was based on?
17: Look, that determination was made after considering that someone who only smokes when at bars or parties ends up smoking maybe 15 cigarettes a month.
18: What?
17: While regular smokers are smoking 150 to 200 cigarettes each week. So we feel that it's just obvious that as long as you don't actually buy the cigarettes and you only smoke them while consuming the alcohol, then the risks of getting lung cancer are basically mostly negligible. Just common sense.
15: Now, this announcement comes on the heels of the Surgeon General's last announcement that drinking and driving is fine if you ate a lot that day or if it's a route you take all the time sober. Moving on, the Japanese Space Agency has announced plans to put a schoolgirl on the moon by 2015.
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1: Kahuna.
2: Mr. Penguin.
3: And Mark Edge, remotely.
0: And I don't know if you guys wanted to continue talking about the old people smoking weed situation.
2: Is there more to the story?
1: Yeah, it doesn't end.
0: We had a lot. There's a lot more in the article because we had a lot to say, but I'm just gonna start reading like about this next person. Josefa Ippolito Shepherd, a senior who works as a public health scientist, called a plumber when she started feeling sick from fumes in her Washington, D.C. home, a smell she described as like feces.
2: You can definitely see that.
0: Yeah, I can actually do. The plumber told her the issue wasn't the pipes. She later learned it was pot vapors. That's so funny if you're a plumber and you come over and like, you just smell tons of weed and the old lady's like, I think there's a sewer line broken in my house. That's crazy. Thus began a years-long battle with her neighbor over what she alleged were all but constant marijuana smells seeping into her home from the adjoining duplex. Okay, that makes sense again. Mm-hmm. The fumes gave her headaches, nausea, and trouble breathing. I wonder if that's true. I don't know. She said, because, I mean, if you thought it was a sewer at first, like, I could see that being psychosomatic and you start to think, like, I think I'm getting sick because, like, of course you shouldn't be exposed to a sewer pipe.
2: I could see the just smells making somebody sick and not being like something
0: poisoning.
2: Yeah, poisoning of some kind.
0: And maybe if you've just like never smelled weed and it really is as constant as she's saying, like those people are so constantly smoking. Maybe it really
2: even,
0: could get her like secondhand high.
2: I don't think it needs but I don't even think that it could even be just the smell, like because it's not just weed that makes people sick. When it comes to smells, it's all sorts of things.
0: Yeah.
2: I get sick. Okay, not really. But I get sick when my partner makes these, like, creamy garlic noodles that are just like, oh, my God. Like, how do you – I mean, it's just awful to smell, right? Like, obviously, not everybody thinks that. But, yeah, like, I could see it. And I don't – I'm not going to get, like, up sick or feel like I'm going to throw up or anything from it. But I could definitely see somebody – you know, who's more
0: sensitive
2: to that kind of thing.
0: That's what I'm saying, like, psychosomatic. Like, the closest I can...
2: I don't think psychosomatic is probably quite the right word here, because it's
3: all in her head.
2: Yeah, like, I don't know, like, obviously it's not gonna...
0: But if it really is, like, enough to actually be getting her, like, a little bit of secondhand high, I could see her thinking it is, her is sick. But also...
2: It could be psychosomatic, right? But, like, I don't necessarily know that smell making you sick is that in and of itself, you know what I mean?
0: Yeah, okay, I see what you mean. Like, definitely, like, perfumes make me sick. Like, if somebody walks past me at Walmart or something and they, like, really smell like perfume, like,
2: I mean, people can be allergic to stuff, too, right? Like, allergic to certain... And
0: people can be allergic to
2: it. It may not really be the smell so much as the... So, I mean, the things... Okay, so you have to kind of understand what a smell is. It's particles, and they're made up of something, right?
0: Mm-hmm.
2: So, if something smells, it could make you sick, even if it doesn't make somebody else sick, you know.
0: I've heard for a long time that secondhand high is, like, not real, but I just... I don't know if that's true.
2: Secondhand smoke?
0: Yeah, like high from the smoke.
2: Oh, I see.
0: That could just be another pothead myth, because they have a lot of pothead myths out there, like that it prevents cancer and so. I don't know. Not saying I know that for sure that that's a myth, but it feels like it. So she's in this years-long battle with her neighbor over the smell of marijuana seeping into her home. The fumes gave her headaches, nausea, and breathing trouble. She said, the smell was so bad that one Christmas she slept in her car. If it helps you, go ahead, she said of weed, but don't impose that on someone else. Which is, like, kind of a good point that these people are, like, choosing to... Even if it was just a smell, they're imposing the smell on this person's house, you know?
2: I mean, there's other things. Are we going to start banning, I don't know, what are the Indian curry or something?
0: Oh,
2: what's this? What's
0: that's
2: this?
0: Racist. We're getting racist territory again.
1: That is a good point, because my sister lived in a high-rise apartment with... that exact thing going
2: right,
1: and I was visiting her for a few days, and man, that It was powerful.
2: Yeah,
1: I don't like Indian food, and I don't like that smell.
2: Right, and I'm not saying it because I'm trying to be racist or anything.
0: I'm saying it because it's a legitimate,
2: I think, complaint in some respect, but at the same time, the point that I'm trying to make is that...
0: Like, where's the line?
2: Yeah, right, yeah. Where's the line? Ultimately, I think what some of this comes down to is if you can't handle living next to other people that are going to be...
0: Don't live in a duplex, yeah.
2: Yeah, it may not be the appropriate housing for you.
1: Well, that's a fair point, although I feel like there perhaps is some duty on the person generating the smell in this case.
0: We talked about this before with David from New Mexico, where he had people come move right next to him with a loud generator.
1: Yeah. Yeah.
0: And I was kind of seeing his point in a way because it's like, it is not a physical attack, but at what point... Does something actually affecting you just not count? Because it could be that his cortisol is raised because he has to hear this noise all day. You know what I mean? Like, the other two hosts were, like, arguing the opposite. I just don't know.
3: The noise strikes your eardrum.
1: Yeah.
0: That's
3: right?
0: True.
3: Yeah. So, there's force involved, right?
2: But I think you kind of have to back up because, generally speaking, what's not prohibited is it's kind of hard to say you can complain about it when you also had a choice. I mean, okay, I understand that in some situations you don't have a choice, like because you're under 18 or whatever and living with your parents. But the point that I'm making is, generally speaking, as adults at least, you have a choice in terms of where to live, right?
0: Yeah.
2: And if you are going to go into a community, for example, and buy a condo, what are the rules with a condo? What are the rules? You know, like, there's going to be rules. And if you look at those rules and they're not strict enough for you, well, then, you know, what right do you have to complain when you accepted those terms?
0: Yeah.
2: And, you know, when you went into the first place?
3: In this situation, likely the curry cooker is not protected,
1: but
3: the medical marijuana user is.
1: Yeah.
3: And that's the issue, right? Like, the condominium can't say anything about somebody's medical procedure or their prophylactic device or whatever. And that, I mean, you know, so the condo can't solve all the problems here.
0: No. Medical curry.
2: So you might be correct, and at which point the complaint may be valid, but it may be valid in the sense that the complaint is valid against the law, not the neighbor or maybe the condo association or something like that. It just changes where the complaint needs to be focused.
0: Well, this lady sued her neighbor.
3: The reality is that every time the government gets involved, whether it's protecting people's right to smoke marijuana or, and you give your rights up when you live in a condominium, right? You can't have a 120-pound Doberman because those are against the rules. You can't, you know, cook a combination of, curry and peanut butter or whatever if your neighbors complain about it.
0: Yeah, that's true.
2: I don't necessarily know if it may not be fair to complain about something if it wasn't, you know, if it's not prohibited by your kind of association, you're kind of accepting.
0: Yeah, that's what I was thinking. Like,
2: you're accepting that
0: they might not
2: may
0: put
2: be,
0: curry
2: even
0: in
2: if,
0: the
2: even if nobody's doing that agreement. Currently, if somebody might move in next door because you don't control who gets to move in next door, so you're also accepting that there's a possibility you may have to move at some point. Especially
3: odors are going to definitely be covered in any HOA.
1: Yeah.
0: I guess that's probably true. I never really noticed anything like that, but I bet that's true. You know,
2: so this might be a situation where this is a valid complaint, and it's really the neighbor who needs to quit it or move.
0: It looks like this person she sued, her neighbor, actually was a medical marijuana user, so I would guess they couldn't do anything. It says, eventually she sued defendants, including neighbor Thomas Cackett, a restaurant manager in his early 70s, who said he used medical marijuana legally prescribed by a doctor to treat pain related to past ailments and surgeries.
1: Although, I personally don't partake, but I mean, with all the different delivery methods, I would say, now available, like things like gummies and vapes and stuff.
2: Yeah.
1: It would seem to me that there are alternative ways for the person still to their medical marijuana, but not
0: smoking that
1: Freak up the whole place.
0: Yeah,
2: the
0: actual vaporizers, Steve, cause very little smoke.
2: I'm gonna counter that. And so the thing is that you're right that there are, but I also have to wonder if there's the method of intake can impact, for example, how quickly something is takes effect, right?
1: Yeah.
2: So if you're in pain and the pain doesn't right. last long, you may need something that you know you inhale as opposed to something that
0: vaporizer.
2: You,
0: right? And I don't even mean a vape, like that still sinks. Like maybe a vaporizer.
2: And now you might right, and you might be able to counter that with saying, well, yes, but there is another solution, like a vaporizer. Maybe vaporizer is more effective than even smoking, right? Weed, for example. I don't know. I'm not.
1: I get your point. I'm just raising the point that. You know, I don't. Obviously, we don't know the circumstances here.
2: Right.
1: You know, the person who was supposedly, you know,
2: obviously
1: caused this fall. Yeah.
0: That's covered here.
1: Is it?
0: It says in court, he said cannabis helped him fall asleep after restaurant shifts. He couldn't eat gummies because they upset his stomach. He said.
2: Okay. There you go.
0: But you know, there's more than just gummies. You can look at the ingredients in the gummies and then try another edible. You know, like.
2: That does sound like also another possibility. But maybe his stomach is very sensitive and he can't. Let's just assume for a moment maybe he's a very sensitive stomach.
0: Yeah.
2: So nothing in the cannabis world that he can buy.
0: You know, I still think there are other things.
2: What was it, infuser or something that he said?
0: Vaporizer. I'm pretty sure it's what it's called. It makes the smell, but it's like so much less strong. It's like you put the weed in, and it's in a little chamber, and
2: do
0: then.
2: Do you know if that's as effective in
0: honestly, I just don't know. I know that lots of old people that get it for medical reasons start with that because they like aren't used to smoking. Like maybe they're not a smoker at all. It's way more like it's like a vapor that's scented like weed, and then you blow it out and it goes away very fast. I've only used it like twice. So, and it's like a very different situation because it kind of does burn the back of your throat because you were literally inhaling like a vapor that time. But anyways, so maybe that's another reason you could say you can't do it. He said, I would also like to say I'm not Snoop Dogg. I do not and could not smoke marijuana all day and night. Did you have something to say, Mark?
3: Well, no, I'm just, I'm listening.
0: Oh, I thought you raised your hand.
3: I wonder whether there's a personality conflict going on, because that's what I'm hearing. Sorry, I can't eat gummies. Upsets my stomach.
2: Here's another thing is, like, some people are just super sensitive to smells and just other stuff that, you know. And it may be that this person is rarely smoking weed, but it's doesn't take much. And it could be that this guy moves out and there's still that lingering odor for years, and this person could continue to have a complaint.
0: I'll be like, I smell this, and everybody around me is like, I don't smell it. I'm the opposite.
2: Like, I don't most stuff. I just don't smell unless it's something really strong,
0: Ian
2: like creamy garlic noodles. And so, like, this is exactly it. It's like what's reasonable to one person is not necessarily going to be, you know, reasonable to another. You know, different smells are going to bother different people, you know, differently. You know, there's, it's living with roommates or living next to other people in close proximity. It's a hard thing to do, and probably a good portion of the world, you know, lives in close proximity to other human beings, and I don't know how people put up with it or handle it.
0: Yeah, one thing that was so annoying when I lived in an apartment, my last apartment in San Antonio, was like every time I tried to walk Coconut, the person whose door faced mine, it was like they had superpowers and knew that I was about to do that, and they would do it at the same time with their big black dog. That then I'd have to wait for like a few minutes for them to go. It was so
2: annoying.
0: I mean, obviously it's not every time, but it was so often. Yeah, I don't like having to live super close to people. I actually had the other side of the duplex add a vent into the kitchen, which probably should have been there to begin with, because like I didn't like to smell their food. It's not even like that I think the food is nasty, like in a curry situation, like some people might think that smells bad. It was like, it's annoying if you're like going to bed and you can smell food in your room. That's gross.
2: I'm it's kind of interesting.
0: I'm sensitive. Like,
2: again, the thing that I think of when I think of smells that kind of like just are a little annoying to me is that creamy garlic noodles, but it's funny because it's it smells a little awful, but like it's not that huge of a deal to me, right? Like it's like I'm not gonna my partner actually at some point I think said something like I won't make creamy garlic noodles, but I'm like no, don't let me this bothering me just ever so slightly be you know, the reason why you don't eat something you want to eat that you like. You know,
1: right. It's like, here's an ultimatum. It's either me or the creamy garlic noodles.
2: Right? Right. It sounds ridiculous. It sounds really ridiculous for me to complain about creamy garlic noodles, but it really is this intense smell, and it dissipates, obviously, you know, fairly shortly after he's made it or whatever. But, you know, you a few minutes after he's finished eating, you can still smell it. So if you go into that area or that room or whatever, you know, it's like clearly he's been making something I'm not a big fan of.
0: I'm not accusing you of this, because I feel like sometimes when you live with someone for a long time, like, some random thing they do can annoy you for, like, not a good reason. Like, I would get so annoyed when Ian would practice his Spanish, I would just have to go in another room.
2: Yeah.
0: Like, it sounds so mean. Like, first of all,
2: This sounds like a dishwasher, which is a common scenario. Well, dishwashers are common scenarios between, you know, women, well, usually men and women, but it could be men or women and women.
0: Yeah.
2: Like, how will you fill the dishwasher or something like that? It's
3: here's the solution
2: to
3: that.
2: Most of us, it's not going to be a big thing.
3: You can tell me what to do, but you can tell me how to do something, but you can't tell me both.
2: Right,
3: solve the problem right off the bat.
2: Yeah. Well, my solution
3: go ahead and do it yourself. You know how to do it. Right.
2: My solution to this problem is not so much complaining to the other person, but fixing their mistakes. Rearranging the dishwasher so that they're how you want them.
0: Luckily, me and Ian don't complain about, like, anything like that. The Spanish thing was, like, partially Mark knows about this, like, on Duolingo, the little boy's voice is so annoying. Mm-hmm. Like, it's so irritating. And then, like, Ian will, repeat it almost, like, in that voice, and I'm just, like, can't take that.
2: Well, see, and there's other solutions to some of these problems, right? Like, you know, two different rooms, you know? If assuming you're not, I guess, really poor, have another room just so that you can go into. Throw another bed in another room or throw a desk or something, somewhere where you can go to separate yourself for when somebody is doing something.
0: Yeah, snoring.
2: Snoring is a great example.
0: I can just, touch Ian, wake him up a little bit, and he stops snoring. But I always think about, my mom complained about my dad snoring our whole entire lives, and I'm like, how does she deal with that?
1: Well, I know a lot about that because I used to be a big snorer. And finally, one of my girlfriends in the past said, you know, I think you may have sleep apnea. And I kind of resisted, but sure enough, I have it. I went and got the test and did the study, and ever since. So,
0: and now you have
1: CPAP. So that's that specific issue. I'm not saying that he has sleep apnea, but, you know.
0: I feel like I just wake him up once and he stops. He can, roll over or something. I'm so happy about that.
2: I would think it wouldn't be as big of a issue with Ian. I suspect what she's complaining about is very minor. Only because sleep apnea tends to affect people who are, I don't want to say heavy, but
0: because Ian's so extremely skinny.
2: Ian's very skinny, so it's probably less likely.
1: It can affect anybody because it was a hereditary thing. My mom was fairly slender, so.
2: So I'm not aware of that, but I have been told that it is often it's because of weight. So
1: it can be, but that's not the only reason.
2: Gotcha.
0: You don't
2: have to be super heavy or anything either to have sleep apnea, but even just being over the norm is enough to be, you know, have it.
0: Do you or Bob have, snoring bother? Did I bring this up or did you bring it? I don't remember now, but
2: I don't know, I was thinking of myself personally.
0: My dad also snores like crazy. I'm just saying, how's she not in another room?
2: Snoring is extraordinarily common. And especially I think, you know, in the recent decades, and a lot of it I think is because, you know, people, you know, Americans especially have become, you know, bigger. And so in a consequence, it's also contributed to more snoring. And it's probably been the reason a lot of relationships don't work out.
0: Mark has stayed at our house multiple times, and I'm always Ian, I have to go wash my face or something, and I'm afraid to wake him up. And Ian always tells me, and Mark can sleep through anything. How he knows this, I don't know.
3: I don't know either, but you have never woke me up washing your hands in the sink. I can tell you that.
2: I imagine that Ian and Mark have probably shared a hotel room or two over the decades.
3: Oh, yes, we have. On at least one occasion, on a very unfortunate occasion, we shared a queen-size bed or king-size bed. Ooh. I'm like, stop touching my feet with your feet.
0: That's funny. I was just thinking today, there was this, almost like a couple, but no, a father and son from Ukraine. They were working with the government in Utah for some reason, and they would stay at my hotel all the time, and they always had one room, and all of our rooms only had one queen-size bed. So I was always just like, that is freaking weird. Like,
3: well, I must say, it is very American to be concerned with sleeping in the same bed with somebody.
0: Two grown men, by the way.
3: What's that?
0: Yeah, they were both adults, by the way. Like, it was his adult son. But yeah. I know what you mean. I was even thinking that when I was, like, thinking about this earlier, weirdly enough, in the shower. I wonder if that's just a really American feeling.
2: I absolutely think you're right. Americans are so touchy when it comes to, like, nudity and, like, sex and all that stuff. And that just isn't – and I think that's why, at least, Americans tend to be more – you know, freakish about, like, you know, well, like,
3: I don't know what it means. It happened, ridiculous, but at some point it happened that basically men are so sex crazed that one could certainly never watch your kids, right?
2: Like,
3: you can't get them to be in the same room with one. Like, it was just like somehow, somewhere along the line, you know, every heterosexual male is just rapey McRaper, and I don't know what happened.
0: Yeah, I think about two instances, because we barely got babysat when I was a kid, because my mom was a stay-at-home mom, but there was, like, two instances that a grown man, like, one from my dad's work, and one that was part of the Bible study group. He was, like, a husband that didn't partake in the Bible study group, so he just stayed in the basement with me and my sister, and I think back sometime, and I'm like, that was, like, so risky of my parents, but it was fine.
2: That's risky? Are you serious?
0: It seemed kind of risky.
2: That seems so ridiculous. But like, I mean, this assumption...
3: My dad was a motorcyclist, and he would sometimes pop me on the back of some other biker that he just barely met's bike, and we'd go off to the races or whatever.
0: Oh, my gosh.
2: it's just so ridiculous how sensitive Americans have gotten over the generations to,
0: yeah,
2: like
0: the whole cigarette thing, how I said I, like, woke up in the night, and I was like, oh, my Lord.
2: It wasn't that many generations ago that it was normal to, like, hitchhike, for example.
0: Yeah.
2: And the idea that, like, you are so scared of the world. I mean, look, there's certainly been situations.
0: Like, the other day, I didn't open my window for a little things, but it's Mormon not. Boy. And then when the situation was over, I felt really bad, and I felt like I'm, like, part of the problem, like, people don't talk to each other. I was just like, nope, he might not be a real Mormon boy with his, like, name tag and stuff, and this could be a ploy.
2: Oh, my God.
0: Yeah, I know. I thought about it, like, too late, and I felt bad. But anyways, more Free Talk Live coming up. 603-283-6160 is the number.
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5: From Feature Story News in Washington, I'm Nick Harper with the Week in Review. This week saw a flare-up in fighting between the U.S. and Iran. Both sides traded attacks, and Iran asked the International Criminal Court to investigate U.S.

0: but one that has yet to be achieved.
1: Meanwhile, US Army Secretary Dan Driscoll resigned on Monday evening after months of clashes with Defence Secretary Pete Hegseth. Driscoll was the youngest Army Secretary in US history and a close ally of the Vice President J.D. Vance. He reportedly raised concerns that Hegseth was undermining Army readiness by firing generals responsible for modernisation efforts. The death toll from Nepal's catastrophic flooding rose to more than 1,250 this week, with over 4,000 people still unaccounted for. Rescuers did pull a handful of people out alive around 10 days after the floods, but hundreds of workers are still believed to be trapped inside hydropower tunnels that are buried under thick mud. Survivors have been holding symbolic funerals for those who are still missing, as FSN's Neha Punia reports from New Delhi.
2: Many, though, have said that they are losing hope of finding the bodies of their loved ones and have been using effigies and photographs to put missing family members to rest. Some others say they are still hoping for a miracle, including some families of 900 workers believed to be trapped inside hydropower tunnels in Nepal. Rescue teams and foreign specialist crews have been racing for days to clear these tunnels of thick mud. It's unclear how many workers trapped inside are still alive.
1: On Friday, a Massachusetts judge declared a mistrial in the case of Lindsay Clancy. The former nurse had admitted killing her three young children but denied murder on grounds of diminished responsibility, claiming she was suffering from postpartum psychosis brought on by medications. The jury was unable to reach a unanimous verdict after 7 days of deliberations, leaving the judge no choice but to rule a mistrial.
3: From Bureaus Worldwide, this is FSN.
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0: 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Change the subject. It's up to you. And with you on Free Talk Live tonight, you've got me, Bonnie.
1: Kahuna.
2: Mr. Penguin.
3: And Mark Edge, remotely.
0: And we do have Turd Ferguson in Pennsylvania, also in the Commonwealth of Pennsylvania. Turd, you're on Free Talk Live. What's on your mind?
4: I don't live in the Commonwealth.
0: Yes, you do.
4: That's a... I wish I didn't. Well, I guess. I don't know. But
0: the whole state is a Commonwealth.
4: Yeah, unfortunately. I really hate Ricky for saying that all the time. I don't even know what a
0: That's
4: Commonwealth
0: mean.
4: Is.
1: Socialism.
3: There isn't much functional difference between a Commonwealth and a state.
0: I've looked it up before. It's like, oh, there's certain agreements for your rights and stuff, but I guess you're right. That sounds a lot like the definition of a state.
3: Yeah, there's certain agreements with your rights and states and the federal government, and none of them abide by them.
0: Turd, just the other day, before you get into what you wanted to call about, I want to say, the other day, somebody that I totally agree with on Twitter that lives in New Hampshire, actually he's been on the show, Ben Weir, that lives in New Hampshire. He's a free stater, but like a local free stater. He was saying, if anybody wants to move to New Hampshire for the Free State Project, get you a girlfriend first and bring her with you. And he was saying, because the locals up here are crazy women or they're not very attractive. And I was so shocked to see anybody admitting that, especially a local one. And then two, in the comments, somebody said, I live in Pennsylvania. I honestly think I should just move up there single because I can't find a girlfriend here. And he replied to her and said, oh, I can guarantee you there are

0: much more beautiful women in Pennsylvania than New Hampshire. And I instantly thought of you, Turd.
1: Well, that might be true. I mean, there are a lot of good-looking women here, that's for sure.
0: He always says that.
1: I see them every day at the gym.
2: I would definitely say you probably don't want to move here for the women, but the definitely for the freedom is why you should move.
0: Oh, I thought you were going to say for the dudes.
2: There are definitely some pretty women here, but I don't necessarily know that they're local, and they're probably taken.
0: Most free state women are.
1: You know, when you get down to it, there's just not going to be very many women in New Hampshire either, considering it's just an already low population state.
0: That's a good
1: but
0: point.
1: I should say, though, I remember, you know, well, working out.
3: There's going to be plenty. I mean, you know, as far as statistics go, you don't need that many in order to find somebody that works with you.
0: I still agree that you should, instead of trying to find someone in New Hampshire, like, there's not going to be a free stater woman that's single and just waiting for a free stater man to find her. She's going to be instantly, like they're going to be on her like flies, you know.
2: You know, the real problem, I think, is that the dispercentage of women versus men as far as free staters are concerned.
0: Exactly.
2: And then, you know, it's like, okay, it's not really that the popular, like the male to female ratio of New Hampshire, I don't believe is that terrible relative to other states, even though it's one of the worst, I think, but it's still not that different, right? Like, there's definitely, we were actually just talking about this at our Social Sunday. There's places in the world where you will never get married if you're a guy, because there's, you know, they kill like 4 out of 5women, right?
1: One of them.
2: New Hampshire's not killing babies, female babies. But like, if you look at China or India, they kill
0: probably
2: their
0: used to be, but yeah.
2: they kill their females. If there's a female, you know, they kill them because they want male children for social and other cultural reasons.
1: Well, look, I mean, I don't feel like I need to explain this to a bunch of Lalbertardians, but just so you know, supply and demand is a real thing, and if you're moving 10 Lalbertardian men up there with neck beards and are about probably at least 70 pounds overweight every single year. And you know, you move up there however many every year, and only one woman moves up there. And
0: but that's the thing, like, I have met three women who've ever moved up here single at all. Usually they just come up here with their husband. So it's like worse than you're even saying. I Googled what state has the lowest ratio of women. I don't know if I'm saying that wrong mathematic-wise, but Alaska has the lowest ratio of women, and it's actually fewer women there than men. It's 109 women to 110 men. Oh, 109 to 110 men for every 100 women. Wow, that's really bad.
2: You know,
4: New Hampshire is actually good. It's
0: Oh, you were looking up too?
4: Yeah, 98.6 to 99.7 men for every 100 women. So it's almost even.
2: Yeah, wow. That's what I was saying.
0: So he's saying it was good. It's actually bad in Alaska and then North Dakota.
2: Of course, Alaska's going to be worse than New Hampshire.
0: North Dakota, Wyoming, Utah, South Dakota. Colorado is kind of surprising that has more men than women. Anyways, I just...
3: You want to break this down by age cell, too, because, you know, what good is it if it's all a bunch of 90-year-old women in New Hampshire?
2: Yeah, no. That, you actually, Mark, have a really good point, because women live longer than men, and so it's actually, you're right. There's, you know what's actually funny is I haven't seen or heard anybody marketing the Free Staters would be a perfect population to do this for, is like Ukrainian women, right? Like what is it, like bride tourism or something like that, where like you go to Ukraine and you find a woman and you bring her back here, that kind
0: of
2: thing.
0: It's kind of sad that they're in the middle of a war and they're killing all their men. That's kind of sad. Well, but let's just say Poland
2: But it's not just Ukraine. Ukraine is just one of the places where this is common. And supposedly the women, they want to come to America or whatever, or leave, and, you know, it's poor and whatever.
0: Ian told me that there used to be a, bride tourism or whatever website that was a dating site that wanted to know, but that wanted to advertise on Free Talk Live, but Ian said no because he thought that they were pretty, not very ethical, but, their site and stuff had a bunch of red flags. But I know it exists and everything.
2: That's just so interesting too, because on one hand I feel like in some sort of some of the lines are like, that's I don't know if I would want that on my show, but I also kind of I'm of the opinion that it's radio, it's advertising, right? Yeah. Like, it's not like you get to pick, you know, like you know, who's sending you money, right? You just, you kind of got to take what you can get in some respect.
0: Ian's going to start selling, like, Man Max. Ian Freeman's Man Max, like Alex Jones.
2: The point that I'm making is that, like, he actually does have, like, you know, some, like, minimum standard, and it's just, like...
0: He checked out the website, and he said that they had this feature that was, like, instant chat with women.
2: Yeah.
0: And he said that... they would send you a chat, like, almost immediately, and he was already suspicious of that, so he made another account.
2: Like, very spammy.
0: And they sent the same chat.
2: Same thing.
0: So he was nope, it's fake.
4: Yeah.
0: Who knows if it was fake altogether, but, Turd, I feel like I took your call, and you didn't get to say what was on your mind, sorry.
1: Yeah, well, I'll say what's on my mind. Yeah, I'll just end with this. Having lived in New Hampshire, I can tell you, if you're not disgusting... and you work at Guitar Center, you play guitar, and you move to New Hampshire, you're probably already going to have like a 90% better chance than the rest of the guys around you. So maybe, I don't know, maybe for some guys it's a good idea. But look, Resident Evil is coming out next month. It's going to be a great movie. Zach Cregger is an amazing director, and he's very good at what he does. Barbarians and Weapons were both great, but Resident Evil is going to be on a whole other level, I think. It's going to be a great horror movie. And, you know, I was just, I was listening to a song earlier that I totally forgot existed, Bonnie. Remember that song that goes like, Symphony, you hold me tight and not let go. You know that song?
0: Oh, that does sound familiar. Whose song is it?
1: Yeah, it's called Symphony. It was by Zara Larsson and Clean Bandit. It's like a pop. It's like a pop dance song.
0: Hmm.
1: Jesus, that song is good. I forgot how good that song was.
0: Yeah, I forgot about that song altogether. It's only barely, like, ringing a bell right now. But you know what song is, like, pretty famous by her, but I hadn't heard it in forever because it was, like, such a 2016 song that, like, aged itself and you, like, never heard it anymore. Dang it, as soon as I said that, I'm starting to forget exactly which it is. But she says, like, oh, Lush. Lush by Zara Larsson is so good.
1: Oh, yeah. Well, all Lush 2016, life. Basically every pop song that came out between 2011 and 2016 is basically amazing, from my recollection. I mean, I could be wrong about that. But
0: Symphony, I'm saving it.
1: Say what?
0: I'm favoriting Symphony so I can listen to it longer. Because, yeah, sounds familiar, but I haven't heard it since forever.
1: You're going to remember it when you hear it. Yeah, okay. I can guarantee you that.
0: Came out on St. Patrick's Day 2017, it says.
1: You know, I actually can't even wait till I pay off my house and I just get drunk every single day and do drugs every single day for the rest of my life. I've actually been thinking, like, maybe that'll be more fun than moving to Hollywood, you know, because once I pay, then I can just get on welfare.
3: So your goal is to service your bank and then kill yourself.
1: Well,
0: he was just telling me that he wants to be a model. Why don't you just go be a model? That sounds a lot better. And if it sucks, then just kill yourself with drugs, I guess.
2: I mean, isn't that what models
1: do? I was thinking about that because I remember we were talking about that the other day, but I was thinking about it and I was like, you know what would be even better than that, though, is just being drunk and high always.
0: Oh, my God. You know,
3: that's what the hobos do.
2: I don't know if you're being serious or this is just one big joke. But
1: here's the thing, though.
0: I don't think
1: it's
0: better.
1: Here's the thing, though. I won't be homeless because my house will be paid off. And I got to tell you, I'm kicking ass this month.
0: You still
1: have to
0: pay property tax.
2: Are you living out of a cardboard box?
1: No, I'm living in Shrewsbury. There are no cardboard box houses in Shrewsbury. It's all
3: you still have to pay the town for the house.
2: Yeah, the property tax is never end.
1: Mark, my welfare check, and we've got welfare here in PA, and trust me, I pay enough of taxes that I'll take my share back out of it when I'm ready
2: and
1: willing. But I was going to say, I'm kicking ass this month. I mean, I've already made like 10, 11 grand commission in selling bathrooms, and I'm about to hit
2: Don't say that on air, man. Like, we'll tax you on it.
1: So... Yeah, so I think it'll be a lot better than modeling, personally, but I don't know. I mean, I don't know. Maybe I'm wrong about that, but...
0: you need Ian Freeman's Man Max to be able to be a true model.
1: Never mind. Man Max?
0: It's a new sponsor. No, I'm just kidding. You know how Alex Jones does?
2: Yeah, this is hilarious. Is this something Alex Jones actually does?
0: I don't know if he calls it Man Max, but it's basically that's like such a close parity. It's probably really close to that. Like Alex Jones, man,
1: yeah,
0: Max.
1: Actually, that could be a really good thing for Free Talk Live.
2: I've seen ads like on certain like YouTube kind of.
0: We'd have to like call
2: J News, like
0: Man Max or something to sell.
2: Yeah.
0: I think.
1: You know, one thing that's actually a real – I don't know if you guys heard about this. Like Paul Joseph Watson talks about it on his YouTube show. And I've heard Andrew Huberman talk about it. And I think I've even heard Alex Jones talk about it too. But you know what I've been taking lately?
0: What?
1: Is NMN. It's like nicotinamide mononucleotide. It's like a peptide. Dude, that stuff has been working wonders, and my skin looks amazing lately.
3: I took it for a year and didn't notice any difference.
0: That's how it seems
1: really?
0: Like these things are. Like, even Kratom, like, I would give it to other people, and they would say they felt nothing. Like, it seems like everybody's just so different.
2: So what do you do, Bonnie?
1: I've been on it for just, like, 2 months.
2: No,
1: I
2: need to keep your skin, and, you know, you're so...
0: Actually, I have been doing a retinol, and that has made my skin a lot better.
2: Okay.
1: Yeah, well, I've got retinol in my my skincare routine because I buy that new Rock ROC. You know what I'm talking about, Bonnie?
0: Whose is it? It's familiar.
1: It's like a gold. It's like a you can buy the gel for like the anti-aging serum, and then you can buy the standard moisturizer for your face. They sell it at Walmart, and it's retinol infused. And I gotta tell you, my skin, yeah, like that with the NMN. I look like 10 years younger, at least. I'm telling you, this stuff is real.
0: Just the other day, somebody, and I've been on the retinols for, like, only, like, a month. It's supposed to, like, be, like, 6 months for, like, full results, but I definitely think it's working already. Just the other day, a cashier, I like, started talking to her, like, more than I would normally talk to a cashier, and she said she was 23. We're talking about, like, our IDs, or, like, I just got a new license, and I was saying I like my new picture, whatever. And she said she was 23. I was like, oh, you're 23. I'm 30. And she was like, really? You look so good. Your skin looks so good. And I just think it's so funny because it's like people who are like 21, 23 think if you're 30, you should look like an old lady.
2: Right?
0: Yeah, like, but it was still nice. It was nice.
1: Well, for a long time, 30-year-olds did look pretty old. I mean, that's
2: until you got there. Now they look good.
1: The millennials and the Gen Z. Is the millennials and the Gen Z do seem to be aging pretty well. It seems to be, well, at least the millennials are. The Gen Zers seem to be actually starting to go back the opposite way again. Like I was just watching this black guy on YouTube a couple weeks ago. And he was talking about how millennials seem to look younger, but then he's a Gen Zer. And this guy looked like he was like 50. And he's like, you know how old I am?
0: Dang.
1: He's like, I'm 27. Like,
0: yeah.
1: So old.
0: Like, apparently Bonnie Blue, the, like, infamous, nasty woman on the internet that is, like, on OnlyFans and other stuff like that, but she does much more nasty stuff. So, like, I feel like I could say that's not, like, just anyone who does that kind of a job. It's not like I'm saying she should be thrown in jail. But anyways, I felt like I had to preface that for, like, the liberty-minded side. But also, I can have the opinion that she's gross. And I hate that she stole my name because her real name is Tia, but Bonnie Blue is supposedly like 2 years younger than me and looks like 45.
2: Yikes.
1: She does look older than she is. Yeah,
0: I kind of don't believe it. Like, I almost feel like she just like came up with this new identity and was like, I'm going to be a 22-year-old woman, actually. She's English,
1: well,
0: too.
1: Well, I saw her. The first time I saw her was on the Whatever podcast. That's the first time I ever actually saw her. Like, I'd heard her name, but I never really saw her. And when I first saw her, I really thought she was, like, a few years older than me, like, in her early, like, her early 40s is where maybe late 30s. But, she is apparently significantly younger than that, and which is weird. You think that if you're a female and you're taking that much semen inside you, that would, like, help you stay young.
0: I don't know
1: young,
0: if we should keep
1: her
0: on
1: mean?
0: The radio. All right, thanks for the call, turd. I guess he just called in to say.
2: That crosses the line.
0: I think he just called in to say that he wanted to kill himself after he pays off his, not until he pays off his house, like Mark said. There's a story I know that Penguin is chomping at the bit to get to, and it's actually really, really important because we've covered, like, every time this has been in the news again on Free Talk Live, there's been 48 states. I feel like when I heard it last, it was not that many states, so a lot must have joined.
2: 48? Really?
0: 48 states, sued Meta, which is another word for Facebook. And they have reached an $18 billion settlement over child safety claims.
2: Now I'm kind of wondering which states were not participating, because I think that in number includes non-states as well, like the Mariana Islands maybe, or Puerto Rico or some other places like that, territories.
0: I Googled what states did not sue Meta, and it says New Mexico and Florida did not join the multi-state settlement lawsuit. I wonder why. Like, it just seems like you would obviously win.
2: I think Texas has its own separate settlement, though. So even they participated in it, but they did not.
0: Join them together or something?
2: No, I think it was something like they didn't settle, but the other states did as a group. So anyway, I'm not sure. But again, that kind of, the numbers sort of change a little bit depending on how you read and what statistic you read.
0: I'm pretty sure it's Meta paying the $18 billion settlement.
2: Yeah, but it's not to all of those states, I think, because Texas – so let's say 48 sued, 47 maybe, all agreed to a single settlement together, and then Texas separately settled.
4: Well, yeah, so it looks like New Mexico did not join because the state attorney general already won a successful separate court case against
2: Meta. Yeah.
4: And then Florida says it's because the state attorney general there rejected the settlement terms, calling them too lenient, and they're going to opt to continue pursuing in a separate trial.
0: Oh, that sucks. I was at first thinking, oh, well, that's a liberty win for Florida, but apparently it's not.
4: Yeah, definitely not.
0: That's surprising. The deal contains broad new safeguards for underage users, but only pays out in full if TikTok and YouTube make similar concessions. Meta Platforms agreed to an $18 billion settlement with 48 state attorneys general. That's weird. I didn't know you say attorneys general instead of attorney general.
4: Yep.
0: Bringing an end to a massive federal trial over social media's harm to teenagers and ushering in a new era of tech companies having legal responsibility for their platforms. As part of the settlement agreement, Meta will also make sweeping changes to its services, Facebook and Instagram, including implementing a default two-hour time limit on its apps for users under 18. Whoa.
2: This is just so ridiculous to me. I mean, seriously, you're going to use these phones or whatever as babysitting devices and then blame – and then when you're – when the kids do something that you don't want them to do, like, you're going to blame Meta? No. Take their phone away. I mean, if they're actually that young.
0: It's the same thing with AI. Like, the kids that, said AI told them to kill themselves.
2: But there's also another ridiculous aspect. We're talking about under 18. We're not talking about, 5-year-olds. We're talking about, we're talking about teenagers, for heaven's sake. I mean, seriously. Teach your kids some personal responsibility, self-control, These are things that, you
0: and
2: need
0: also just,
2: in life.
0: You could have some control over somebody who is under 18 that lives in your house, but instead they're like, I can't control them. They won't listen to me. Meta, put a timer on their app. That's pretty embarrassing.
2: Yeah. I mean, that's just this is something that you can, this is Facebook. This is not, something that literally, you're not addicted to it. I mean, addicted is such an extreme word. There's no such thing. It's just in the mind. Okay, you can stop using Facebook. There's nothing that's forcing you to use Facebook. If
0: you're right, it's chemically addictive.
4: Well, internet addiction is a thing. I mean,
2: it's not a chemical addiction. Okay?
4: Well, it's not chemical, but it still is an addiction. There, I mean,
2: in the weakest sense of the word, I understand where you're getting at.
0: It's like a dopamine addict.
4: I don't think it's the weakest sense of the word. I think it is,
2: because it is, but so is eating ice cream. But you don't have to eat ice cream every day of the week, okay? So have some self-control.
0: I think
2: don't
0: you can get addicted to food, too, though. That's the thing.
2: I like ice cream, but I don't eat it every single day of the week. Just like I don't.
3: It's the people with the least amount of self-control that this affects the most. I mean, it is a real addiction. But at the same time, the best thing to do is no one's going to help you with it, right? Like, it doesn't matter whether you have an addiction. You have to manage it in whatever way.
0: Usually, the
3: best way to manage it is get off these apps that are designed to suck up all your time.
2: Right?
0: Yeah.
2: Seriously.
0: Like, even adults like me, I can sometimes spend way too much time on Twitter, of course. That's, my drug of choice as far as the internet goes. But I don't think that just because is true that somebody could be addicted that I should have special treatment and someone needs to help me. I just need to help myself. So
2: Get some self awareness, people. I mean, that's what I would say. And if you realize you know what you're doing, how much time you're spending on stuff, and if it's if you think it's too much, well, try and diversify your activities, right? Like, I mean, there's things that you're going to do in life that you're going to spend a lot of time at, like maybe working, for example, but there's a good reason for it. But there's other things you're going to do that you're wasting way too much time on, and there's no real benefit to you. Maybe you should, pull back from those things, even if you enjoy them a bit. You know, it's like...
0: Yeah. And that's kind of what addiction is. It's just, like, enjoying something so much that your brain, like, gets a withdrawal, even if it's just, like, the... internal dopamine
2: hit. The crazy thing here is that these people who are suing are saying they didn't enjoy it. They're saying, like, they were harmed, and yet they didn't stop. Like, why would you continue on doing something that is harming you that you don't like and not stop?
0: You know what?
2: Like,
0: I guess I do kind of understand. At first, it sounds silly, but I guess I kind of understand. It sounds crazy, but sometimes you can, like, doom scroll. Like, you can feel like
2: – yeah.
0: Or getting fights on, like, especially Twitter. But
2: when that happens, I stop, right? Like,
0: yeah, once you finally, like, become lucid to it,
2: right,
0: you definitely should.
2: Be
0: yeah.
2: conscious of what you're doing. Like, I get it. Like, I'll – if I'm programming something, like, it could be wee hours in the morning, and I'm still on it, and I'm like, oh, I need to go to bed, right? Like, I totally get it. Like, it's not doom scrolling quite the same thing. But you can get into these trances. You can get into these trances, and it doesn't take an addictive algorithm to do it, right? Mm-hmm. So
0: you're right. It's not unique. Like, that's the thing. You can get addicted to ice cream.
2: You can make this argument again on anything. If we're gonna say the algorithms are making you whatever.
0: I agree.
2: Ice cream is making you.
0: 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What do you think? Should people be able to sue the companies over this?
2: No.
0: More Free Talk Live coming up. You can disagree with him though.
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14: From Feature Story News in Washington, I'm Nick Harper with The Week in Review. This week saw a flare-up in fighting between the U.S. and Iran. Both sides traded attacks, and Iran asked the International Criminal Court to investigate after an apparent U.S. missile strike killed five people at a wedding celebration. The White House says there are currently no plans for talks with Iran more than 6 months into the conflict. Ever since Jagruti Dave has more from Washington.
15: U.S. President Donald Trump says that the U.S. is prepared to strike Iran again anytime we want after hitting them very hard. He said that the U.S. did more than just blow up their radar, that they took out their equipment all along the Strait of Hormuz, some offensive, some defensive. He also said that the midterms is not affecting the U.S. strategy in Iran, saying that he's not running in these elections, but that his party understands the need to prevent Iran from having a nuclear weapon. This is the stated U.S. war aim, but one that has yet to be achieved.
14: Meanwhile, U.S. Army Secretary Dan Driscoll resigned on Monday evening after months of clashes with Defense Secretary Pete Hegseth. Driscoll was the youngest Army Secretary in U.S. history and a close ally of the Vice President J.D. Vance. He reportedly raised concerns that Hegseth was undermining Army readiness by firing generals responsible for modernization efforts. The death toll from Nepal's catastrophic flooding rose to more than 1,250 this week, with over 4,000 people still unaccounted for. Rescuers did pull a handful of people out alive around 10 days after the floods. Survivors have been holding symbolic funerals for those who are still missing, as FSN's Neha Punia reports from New Delhi.
16: Many, though, have said that they are losing hope of finding the bodies of their loved ones and have been using effigies and photographs to put missing family members to rest. Some others say they are still hoping for a miracle, including some families of 900 workers believed to be trapped inside hydropower tunnels in Nepal. Rescue teams and foreign specialist crews have been racing for days to clear these tunnels of thick mud.
14: On Friday, a Massachusetts judge declared a mistrial in the case of Lindsay Clancy. The former nurse had admitted killing her three young children but denied murder on grounds of diminished responsibility, claiming she was suffering from postpartum psychosis brought on by medications. The jury was unable to reach a unanimous verdict after 7 days of deliberations, leaving the judge no choice but to rule a mistrial. This week, the death toll from the Ebola outbreak in the Democratic Republic of Congo topped 3,000, and scientists are racing to develop a vaccine for the rare strain that is driving this outbreak. FSN's Chris Ochimaringa reports from Kinshasa.
17: One of the challenges is that this outbreak has occurred in a conflict zone. Ituri province has a number of rebel groups, North Kivu, South Kivu, there's M23, and so it's difficult for healthcare workers to carry out contact tracing, track people who have already come into contact with people who have tested positive for Ebola.
14: From Bureaus Worldwide, this is FSN.
18: With FSN Spotlight, I'm Simon Marks. Today, remembering Gloria Steinem, the groundbreaking feminist campaigner whose death was announced on Thursday at the age of 92. She was a powerhouse, rocketing to prominence in the United States in 1963, when, as a journalist, she went undercover to work as a Playboy bunny and file an expose about working conditions at Hugh Hefner's Playboy Club. Later that decade, writing for New York Magazine, she coined the term reproductive freedom, and she went on to co-found Ms. Magazine, essentially the Bible of women's lib, in 1971.
19: We were like 12 crazy ladies in the beginning. I mean, we were definitely the core of something, but not the something. And now all of these issues are majority issues.
18: But Steinem told America's PBS 10 years ago, many issues remain unresolved.
20: So the idea that we're in a post-feminist society?
19: Oh, that's ridiculous.
20: Ridiculous.
19: You know who's saying that? I can guarantee to you, they're the same people who were saying to me in the beginning, you can't do this, it's against God, Freud, somebody. And now the new form of obstructionism is to say, well, it's over. Mm-hmm. You know, just to keep you from doing anything more. It's so just begun.
18: She was, of course, a vigorous critic of President Donald Trump, but said his administrations were galvanizing activism at an unprecedented rate. With FSN Spotlight, I'm Simon Marks.
14: And that's The Week in Review. That's Feature Story News, Nick Harper reporting.
21: The call just came in over the police radio. Yeah, right here. It's just me, my producer, Glenn, and a camera. Buckle up. We don't know where in the mall the shots were fired. We don't know what's going on. It looks like a security guard. I'm going to see what he knows. Turns out he wasn't a security guard. He was just a guy in a blue suit. We still have zero information. Where do we go next? I have no idea. My gut says that way. Come on!
22: I see an ambulance! Confirmed ambulance sighting!
21: You'll see the space by the curb where an ambulance was parked just moments ago.
1: You have any idea where the shooter is?
21: I was being stonewalled by police, but I couldn't let that stop me. I spoke to a woman who said that she saw a man being escorted through the mall by police. Could this be the shooter? According to the description, he was a male, aged somewhere between 20 and 60. He's either Caucasian or part Latino or something like that. He was wearing some kind of a jacket. I wrote something else here, but it got smudged. However, that information later turned out to be false. The shooter, if there is one, remains at large. Needless to say, our thoughts are with the victims here today, if there are any, which we don't know yet.
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1: Kahuna.
2: Mr. Penguin.
3: And Mark Edge, remotely.
0: I almost censored him, but got it in time. I had to unmute him. But so we were talking last segment about this new settlement that Meta has reached with 48 U.S. states, and the other two are being just as bad. Like, one already did it by themselves, and the other one said this isn't going far enough to, you know, restrict a business running in their, operating in their state. But we'll get back into that in a little bit. It's 603-283-6160 to get in on the phones, and we do have a caller, so I'm going to go to Dan in... I didn't write down where you called from before, Dan. I just wrote Dan.
4: California, you can't forget. Amazing.
0: Awesome. Thanks for calling. What's on your mind?
4: So I'm calling about this addiction topic.
0: Mm.
4: I disagree that ice cream can't be an addiction. It, like you said, Bonnie, food can be an addiction. I personally realize that I am addicted to video games. I've been playing them since 1979. I'm 56. And I've probably given away 20 years of my life to video games.
2: Did you enjoy those 20 years?
4: I thoroughly enjoyed it, but I enjoyed it. Recently my dog died, and thank you, Bonnie. Thank you. And I realized that I was listening to some stuff, and I was like, I feel bad that I didn't spend more time outside with my dog. You know, we did a lot. I took my dog with me everywhere, but I still, you know, one more day. I could have, instead of playing that Grand Theft Auto, I could have taken a trip on a hike one more day. You know, she only had so much time left on this earth, and we only get one. Every day on this earth is one less day. You don't get one more. You have a set date, and you don't know what that date is, but it's finite. And every day on this earth, you can either spend it playing video games and smoking weed, or you can do something constructive. Now, I can still do stuff constructive and smoke weed. I'm going to keep doing that. I ain't going to get better.
0: So can Ian. Ian is really good at, like, working, even though he's high. I'm not, personally. But, yeah.
2: Yeah, I mean, if you're not happy with your life, you should change it, right? Like, I mean, it seems like, you know, like, why wouldn't you, right? Like,
4: yeah, and it's not that I'm not happy. I was really happy playing video games, but at some point, I gotta, you know, when is enough enough? I know it's been an unhealthy amount, and everything is in stasis, and sometimes you just gotta put stuff away. So, yeah, maybe you really like the ice cream.
2: But you know what? It is a good question of what is healthy. You know, like, what does that even mean? What is unhealthy, right? Like, it's...
0: Excessive amounts.
2: Yeah, but what does that even mean, right? Like, and it really does depend on...
0: You know it
2: what
0: when
2: it,
0: you see it.
2: Yeah, what... right, it's just such a ridiculous and arbitrary kind of thing.
1: Well, I think, I mean, what I'm hearing the caller say, I mean, I think this is pretty common. I mean, and I definitely feel for you and your dog dying, and I'm sorry to hear that, but I mean, it's events like that, whether it's, you know, death of a pet or a loved one or some other event in your life that's sort of, you know, the stereotypical wake-up call, right? So so you sort of start to think back and contemplate things and think, hey, maybe I should change how I'm doing things, whatever that means, to be happier or to live a fuller life, however you define it.
4: If I spent half that time in video games I spent learning to play the piano, I would be a concert pianist right now. But instead, I'm just really good at Grand Theft Auto.
2: That sounds like...
0: I think about that a lot.
2: That sounds like regret, right? Like, but that just means that if you've realized something and you'd rather have done something else with your life, well, then change it, right? Like, you got another day to live, right?
3: Right. The best time to start was 20 years ago, and the second best time is right now.
2: Exactly.
0: I feel like you have to find something you definitely want to do more, though. Like, if you don't actually want to play piano, like, I got a keyboard in my house, and I never used it, and Ian sometimes reminds me of that, and I'm just like, the thing is, I didn't actually enjoy it. I tried it, and I just didn't actually enjoy it.
2: That's good that you didn't continue then.
0: Exactly.
2: Right? Like, don't waste your life doing stuff that doesn't make you happy.
0: Don't
2: you know,
0: just tell yourself this thing is better for some arbitrary reason. Yeah. Find something you actually do like more. But
2: I'm of the opinion you shouldn't regret stuff, right? Like, don't regret stuff. Just change. Change what you're doing. Stop doing whatever it is that, you know, you wish. If you had wished you'd done something differently, well, change. Change it now.
0: One thing I should have left him on the line to ask him if he feels the same way is, like, it's a sunken cost fallacy. Like, sometimes I feel like, well, I can't, like, let's say I did feel guilty about the piano and wanted to start again. Something that kind of creeps into my mind is, like, but think about how long. It's the opposite of sunken cost fallacy. I don't know if there's a word for it. It's like, but all those days I wasted, man, I could be good at it by now. And that somehow keeps me from starting something. I can't think of, like, an example. Oh, here's a kind of similar one. Recently had a really overdue library book. And every time I thought about just, like, getting it over with, pulling the Band-Aid off and just going and returning it, I thought about, it's like, oh, my God. But the first time I thought it was late, that was only, like, a month late. And now it's, like, 5 months late. It's like, that's, like, oh, wow. I just did not want to go even more. But I finally just forced myself to do it one day.
2: Yeah.
0: Like, right after the eclipse, and, like, a bunch of stuff changed in my mind right after the eclipse. But it was also right after I drove all over the states. I don't know if that changed something. Like, if that did something.
3: Well, there was one time when I sort of had this similar feeling, right? It was like, well, I'm wasting my time. I'm, you know, doing this thing and that thing, playing cards and, you know, whatever. And I decided I was going to use my time more wisely. You know, I started working out. I started learning a language. I did a variety. I started reading classic books instead of just kind of pulp fiction, you know. And I got things out of it. There's no doubt about it. But at the same time, I've played video games. I play video games now and then. And I don't think there's anything particularly wrong with it. And I wonder to myself, I hike also. Is it the time you want to spend on your life and how you want to spend it? I get not playing video games at 2 o'clock in the afternoon when you could be hiking. But, you know, what's wrong with doing it at 10?
0: Look, one thing about having a dog for me is, like, maybe his dog wasn't this way, but my dog Coconut will remind me that he hasn't been on a walk that day. And it does always make me feel better when I took a walk, like, not just, like, mentally either, like, physically feel, like, really nice that I, like, went on a walk today. Maybe it's kind of mental, too, like, clearing your mind kind of thing. Like, just today, I had just done my hair and it looked kind of crazy, but I was, like, running out of time. Then I took Coconut on a walk and I decided to, like, use my phone to see what my hair looked like, after time had passed to see if it still looked okay. And I realized that, like, I never pull out my phone on walks. And it's, like, never been, like, a thing where I'm, like, I will not pull out my phone on walks. Like, I just realized I don't. You know what I mean? Like, since I did it in that moment, yeah. I don't know. Since you have if you have a dog that will remind you, then it'll be a good thing for you if that's something you want to do. Like, get up out of the house, you know? But if you live in, like, a place where you can't walk, I don't know how people even have dogs where they live in a place they can't walk because your dog would be constantly bothering you.
2: Yeah, there's also different, like, things that, like, are, like, there's just different things in life that are, like, to you and me, maybe it's a waste of time, but for somebody else, it's just not, you know, it's because they enjoy doing it. Like, walking is, or hiking is such a waste of time, or playing video games is such a waste of time, but I wouldn't want to say somebody else shouldn't do it if that's what they enjoy.
0: I'm just,
2: you know what I mean?
3: The nihilists would suggest that life is empty and meaningless, right? It has just no particular meaning, right? You're just a hairless monkey on a clod of mud circling a mid-level star. And there's something to that that's kind of powerful and interesting at the same time. Is this that, I mean, I'm not demoralized by that. I'm empowered by that. It means I can do what I want to do with the limited amount of time I've been given on planet Earth. Mm-hmm. And whatever it is that I do is as meaningful as it is for me. I've decided family's important, hiking's important, learning languages are important, things like that, you know?
2: You know, and that's the thing. It's like those are important things for But they're not necessarily important for everybody. And I think a lot of the times people look at things and think, like, these things are important. Like, they're important to everybody, so we need to have a law on it, you know? But it's like, no, we don't need a law on this. Like, everybody should be free to do as, you know, what's best for them, you know?
0: Yeah, like recently I met a girl who is an immigrant from Africa, and she told me that she, one of her first jobs, I think she said it was one of her first jobs when she got here, but now she's, like, gone to college and is, like, at least interning as a nurse and going to get licensed as a nurse and everything. And, but one of the first jobs she did was one that she said a lot of immigrants do because you don't have to, like, talk to anyone or speak English, like, at all. But she did speak English and she was practicing, but there was this other girl that worked there that only spoke Spanish, and every time she would see her, she'd be like, you need to learn your English. And the other girl would just be like, no, I don't want to. No, I don't want to. And I was thinking, I was like, is she never, if she legitimately never has to, like if she only speaks Spanish with her family at home, she doesn't have to speak Spanish at, or English at work, maybe she just doesn't have to, you know? Like,
2: yeah.
0: There's, you know, it's just like, it was a, what's the word, like an accomplishment or something that my friend needed to do because she wanted to do jobs where she definitely has to speak English. Maybe this other girl just doesn't have any other goals,
2: you know,
0: like
2: this
0: that.
2: Is,
1: well,
2: this
1: that's the thing. I mean, it's she should definitely have the choice whether or not she wants to,
0: mm-hmm.
1: so long as she realizes that's going to probably limit her paths, her options, and
0: yeah.
1: if she's okay with it, that's
2: but,
1: fine.
2: You know, it may not. Yeah. It depends on, like, what kind of line of work she might be
1: well,
2: in.
1: I think that as a practical matter, it is
2: yeah.
1: going to limit your options because there are going to be...
3: Well, you're going to earn less money,
1: yeah, you
3: generally, if you can't speak English.
0: No,
3: and that doesn't matter where
0: nurse,
3: you live
0: no.
3: on planet Earth.
0: Speak
3: it,
1: no.
3: I mean,
0: it was
3: like
0: a printing
3: you,
0: job.
3: People in rural China
1: yeah.
3: that can speak English will make more money.
1: Yeah.
3: Well, they probably have to move to do it. But if they speak English well enough, they can move to do it. English
1: mm-hmm.
3: is a passport to better earning.
1: Yeah.
3: And I'll go on to say this. It's not just
2: yeah.
3: your own earning potential. It's your kids, too.
1: Mm-hmm.
2: Yeah, I mean, it's certainly – I think there's definitely a point to that statement. It's just it's still all very situational.
0: I definitely don't think that girl should be able to go try to get a job and, like, sue and say, they didn't hire me because I don't speak English.
1: Right.
0: Like, that's messed up. Like, you shouldn't –
2: yeah.
0: If you want to get a job that you need to speak English for – you need to learn English.
1: Yes.
0: But she was just doing some printing job where it was all behind the scenes. Like, she didn't have to speak English.
2: See, this is a perfect example of where, like, I could see somebody like Mark, like, it being there being value in learning a language, like a foreign language for him. But for me, it's like, yeah.
0: That's what I feel. Like,
2: you know, it's like,
0: I've tried so many times to learn Spanish. And it's like, I just don't see it being ever a really important thing to me because I never want to live outside of America.
2: Yeah, like, I don't even want to
1: leave
3: let's address
1: it. Let me put it this way.
2: Spending
1: some time in Florida, I can tell you, it helps with a lot of Uber drivers.
2: Oh, I'm sure it does, but is there enough value in that you're going to spend all that time learning it?
1: I use this 5 years of Spanish I took earlier in my life.
0: I actually never took it, but
1: you know,
0: I've picked up enough that I was just speaking in Spanish very simple things to a Vinted buyer the other day that bought some pair of shorts for me.
2: Yeah,
0: extremely
2: you
0: simple.
2: You know, it's interesting. I mean,
0: it took on Duolingo.
2: I've communicated with people in other languages plenty of times, but it's called Google Translate or something like that.
0: Yeah.
2: And it's like, you know, it really depends. I wouldn't expect somebody in Germany to learn. Well, I mean, maybe in Germany learning English would be of value, but like the point that I'm making is that there's definitely certain situations where like people do not like I could definitely see the value in learning a foreign language, but like in other circumstances, it's like there's really no point. I mean,
3: so I have lots of opinions on language, and you're right. I've put in hundreds and hundreds of hours into learning Spanish. And my opinion is that for people who do not speak English, that's the number one language in the world to learn.
1: Mm-hmm.
3: Now, learning another language is good for you in so much as you increase your horizons. People who speak Spanish love you more if you can speak their language to them.
2: Oh, for sure.
3: But the vast majority of the time, they're gonna try to communicate with you in English because that's the easiest way to communicate.
0: And
3: because
0: they want to learn the English.
1: Except
0: like, you're the one that they
1: want
0: to practice on. That's what I've noticed in San Antonio. Like, I never had to speak Spanish. Like doing Uber. Well, I guess you mean driving. I was delivering. But anyways, I never had to speak Spanish to anyone in San Antonio because everybody, even if they were, like, English was their second language, they'd want to practice English on me, not vice versa.
2: Yeah. That makes sense. That makes sense.
0: And, there are a lot of Spanish-speaking people there, and I survived, so what do I need it for in New Hampshire?
3: Well, well, it's good for your brain, right? It'll keep your mind supple. It keeps you – it's a hobby that is worthwhile, I guess. I mean, like, it's as opposed to playing Grand Theft Auto, right? You get to decide.
0: It's so funny, by the way, he brought that up because that's one of the things I have here. One of the articles I have here says that I can't find it right now, but the Army – oh, here it is. The Army unit offers 4-day pass to play Grand Theft Auto six as reenlistment incentive.
1: What?
0: We don't have to get into it yet. Penguin.
3: Couldn't you play more Grand Theft Auto if you didn't reenlist?
0: Yeah. Oh my god, that's a good point.
2: Yeah,
0: more than 4 days. You could just be like Turd and retire and drink and do drugs every single day and play.
1: And collect welfare.
0: Yeah, and collect welfare and do Grand Theft Auto, especially if you don't own a home, honestly. I think it makes it easier.
1: Yeah, maybe he should, I don't know, yeah, when he pays his house off at some point, then he just sells it, and then he can just use the money till it's gone and then live on welfare.
0: I think he would say that he spent too much time decorating his bathroom. That's what he always brings up on the air about how
3: he loves to talk about that bathroom. It must be rockin'.
1: Yeah.
0: It was just fine. He showed it to me, and I showed it to my little sister without any context. Like, she doesn't listen to Free Talk Live or anything. And she said, it looks very early 2000s. Isn't that crazy? That's funny. We'll get
2: there. That is funny.
0: And that's what he always, like, talks about. Yeah. It's just normal, honestly. It's not, like, insane.
2: Well, you know, you don't know what his perspective is on it, right? Like, maybe he grew up living out of a shed or something, and his bathroom was a hole in the ground outside.
0: I don't know why.
2: You know?
0: I just like, kind of... Don't think
1: Did I hear him say that he sells bathrooms?
0: He sells, like, appliances and bathrooms. I'm pretty sure he said so on the air before, like, toilets and stuff.
1: Okay.
0: Yeah, there are some fancy
2: toilets. Is he a toilet salesman, or is he more into the construction?
1: He probably gets a deal on the, like, on the fixtures and things like that.
2: Is he leading with certain words, like certain companies and products? That's a sales pitch.
0: Oh, I don't know.
2: He sees Free Talk Live as a free sales pitch.
0: I think he has brought up specific types before, like models or whatever.
2: All right, well, that explains a lot of why he's talking about his bathroom.
1: Yeah.
0: Maybe you're right. I don't know, but...
2: Well, this reminds me of Sarah. Sarah was always bringing up, like...
0: I hope we didn't hurt her feelings, because she hasn't called tonight.
2: She doesn't listen anyway.
0: That's I kind of don't think so, too, but maybe she turned it on just to get ready to call.
2: I'm pretty sure she said she doesn't listen to the show.
0: Yeah.
2: Like, when she's been, you know, called out. It's like...
0: I wouldn't want to just hurt Sarah's feelings. Typically, she has a really thick skin, and we'll be like, okay, Sarah, you freaking communist. And she's like, yeah, that's me. I started being communist.
2: I don't think you could hurt her feelings. I mean, honestly, you can dig on me too, like, and it doesn't bother me that much usually. I get it, like, it's like, if you're, especially, and there's certainly, like, a generational thing too, right? Like, there's people of a certain generation that it's, like, that's kind of the norm, right?
0: Like being really offended?
2: Yeah, like, or, like, you know, people making bad jokes and stuff or picking on you a bit, you know, it goes back and forth, and and I don't even think it's all that common, even, like, maybe of my generation, but, like, it's like, you know, it's there. Like, there in certain – or certain families or certain relationships where it's just, like – you've probably seen movies and things or television shows where they're just constantly at it.
0: Yeah.
2: Or just even friends maybe just constantly at it of a certain generation.
0: Sarah, I think, is older than you. It's also always surprising when a woman has, like, a thick skin like that. Like, I don't know if she has thick skin in all realms of the world, but, you know, like, being insulted by us on the show.
2: I kind of think she's not all there, too, so that's probably also part of it.
1: I'm going to make a sweeping generalization, say that, you know, I'd say generally as we get older, fewer things bother us and we have a thicker skin.
2: Yeah, but you know what? Even people of an older generation, when they were young, I think also had a thicker skin, if you look back.
1: Could be, yeah.
2: I just think that's...
3: Those darn kids are a bunch of wussies.
1: Yeah.
2: Well, I mean, it's...
1: Back in my day...
2: You know, what's funny, Mark, is
0: their parents beat them.
2: There's like some truth. There's probably like some truth to this, but like it's like, yeah, it's just like, I mean, think about it, like all the protections, like, you know, that we've like protections. I'll put this in quotes, but like you have to have a helmet, right? Wear a helmet when you're, you know, under 14 or whatever. And God only knows what it is now. It's probably anybody under 18, or you know, it's like there's all these little things that over the decades, like they've added on and on and on. You can't hitchhike. You can't do. There's so many things you can't do today.
3: Apparently, you can't surf Facebook for more than 2 hours.
2: Right. Like this just seems so ridiculous.
0: Yeah.
3: Well, that's what's ridiculous about about it is that what I'm seeing, and I listened to that for a while. I was just, you know, holding off on what I was going to say. But basically, this is just a one more case where the lazy parents say,
2: yeah,
3: parent my kid for me.
1: Yep.
3: And I'm so sick and tired of this, where everybody wants to blame externally.
2: Yep.
3: Look, you know those platforms are designing their stuff to be addictive, and that's what their whole job is. And if you want your if you let your kid to be on it, that's your problem.
2: Right.
0: I agree.
2: All right. It's just like the TV being the babysitter, you know, of maybe my generation or your generation, Mark. It's just like, take some personal responsibility for raising your kids, man. It's like
0: because then they would be insulted that something like crude was on the television, when it's like, you can just tell your kids not to watch it. Or
2: yeah. I mean, I know Mark did a way better job raising his kid than most, you know, people of his, you know, age. But it's just like, I've seen so many, you know, so much nonsense. You know, the funny thing is, like, some of the arguments that they made about, like, the addictive algorithms and stuff. So, like, they're targeting it as if Meta was going after, you know, kids, right? First of all, they weren't going after kids. They're going after anybody under 18.
0: Yeah.
2: But
0: or
2: not
0: I feel
2: only,
0: like anybody.
2: But not only that, but the thing is, they weren't targeting kids. They were targeting – okay, so let's look at a little bit of the history of Facebook. History of Facebook is
0: – college age.
2: It started at targeting Harvard and then Ivy League schools, and then it extended to other universities, okay? And it was during a time period that I was in college. I was literally a target. And you know what? I never got on Facebook. Mm-hmm. I never signed up for Facebook. So, if I chose not to
0: – Never, ever, not even
2: – I intentionally chose not to.
0: Oh, okay.
2: I never signed up for an account ever.
0: Excellent.
2: But the point is, if – I chose not to. What is stopping your kid? And I put your kid in quotes because ultimately that what you're saying is untrue. Facebook didn't target kids. It targeted college students, and then later it opened up to everybody else.
0: It's not even cool anymore. Like when I was like a eighth grader, that's when all my friends were like, Bonnie, you only have a MySpace. You have to make a Facebook. And so I made a Facebook because it was quote unquote the cool thing to do back then. It's not anymore.
2: It's even more true. Like, and this is the thing. It's like, it's just, yeah, the whole thing, the whole argument is just a fallacy. It doesn't, none of what they're saying is true.
0: So Meta will only pay 70% of this settlement unless TikTok and YouTube, owned by Alphabet, also agree to set default one-hour time limits on their apps.
2: Yeah, there's also ulterior motives here, too.
0: More Free Talk Live coming up. So it's another thing where they're regulating their competitors.
5: Excuse me, is this where I get a license to start a new business?
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5: OSHA? I thought that was a little town in Wisconsin.
6: You'll find out. 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Have you checked with the Consumer Product Safety Commission?
5: Well, not yet.
6: Come to think of it, you actually are flying, aren't you? 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
6: Besides, we just can't have people floating about unregulated, you know.
8: From Feature Story News in Washington, I'm Nick Harper with The Week in Review. This week saw a flare-up in fighting between the US and Iran. Both sides traded attacks, and Iran asked the International Criminal Court to investigate after an apparent US missile strike killed 5 people at a wedding celebration. The White House says there are currently no plans for talks with Iran more than 6 months into the conflict. Evsen's Jagruti Dave has more from Washington.
9: US President Donald Trump says that the US is prepared to strike Iran again anytime we want after hitting them very hard. He said that the US did more than just blow up their radar, that they took out their equipment all along the Strait of Hormuz, some offensive, some defensive. He also said that the midterms is not affecting the US strategy in Iran, saying that he's not running in these elections, but that his party understands the need to prevent Iran from having a nuclear weapon. This is a stated UN...

0: postpartum psychosis brought on by medications. The jury was unable to reach a unanimous verdict after 7 days of deliberations, leaving the judge no choice but to rule a mistrial.
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5: From Feature Story News in Washington, I'm Nick Harper with the Week in Review. This week saw a flare-up in fighting between the U.S. and Iran. Both sides traded attacks, and Iran asked the International Criminal Court to investigate after an apparent U.S. missile strike killed 5 people at a wedding celebration. The White House says there are currently no plans for talks with Iran more than 6 months into the conflict. Evan's Jagruti Dave has more from Washington.
6: U.S. President Donald Trump says that the U.S. is prepared to strike Iran again anytime we want after hitting them very hard. He said that the U.S. did more than just blow up their radar, that they took out their equipment all along the Strait of Hormuz, some offensive, some defensive. He also said that the midterms is not affecting the U.S. strategy in Iran, saying that he's not running in these elections, but that his party understands the need to prevent Iran from having a nuclear weapon. This is a stated U.S. war aim, but one that has yet to be achieved.
5: Meanwhile, U.S. Army Secretary Dan Driscoll resigned on Monday evening after months of clashes with Defense Secretary Pete Hegseth. Driscoll was the youngest Army Secretary in U.S. history and a close ally of the Vice President J.D. Vance. He reportedly raised concerns that Hegseth was undermining Army readiness by firing generals responsible for modernization efforts. The death toll from Nepal's catastrophic flooding rose to more than 1,250 this week, with over 4,000 people still unaccounted for. Rescuers did pull a handful of people out alive around 10 days after the floods. Survivors have been holding symbolic funerals for those who are still missing, as FSN's Neha Punia reports from New Delhi.
7: Many, though, have said that they are losing hope of finding the bodies of their loved ones and have been using effigies and photographs to put missing family members to rest. Some others say they are still hoping for a miracle, including some families of 900 workers believed to be trapped inside hydropower tunnels in Nepal. Rescue teams and foreign specialist crews have been racing for days to clear these tunnels of thick mud.
5: On Friday, a Massachusetts judge declared a mistrial in the case of Lindsay Clancy. The former nurse had admitted killing her 3 young children but denied murder on grounds of diminished responsibility, claiming she was suffering from postpartum psychosis brought on by medications. The jury was unable to reach a unanimous verdict after 7 days of deliberations, leaving the judge no choice but to rule a mistrial. This week, the death toll from the Ebola outbreak in the Democratic Republic of Congo topped 3,000, and scientists are racing to develop a vaccine for the rare strain that is driving this outbreak. Evercent's Chris Ochimaringa reports from Kinshasa.
8: One of the challenges is that this outbreak has occurred in a conflict zone. Ituri province has a number of rebel groups, North Kivu, South Kivu, there's M23, and so it's difficult for healthcare workers to carry out contact tracing, track people who have already come into contact with people who have tested positive for Ebola.
9: From Bureaus Worldwide, this is FSN.
10: With FSN Spotlight, I'm Simon Marks. Today, remembering Gloria Steinem, the groundbreaking feminist campaigner whose death was announced on Thursday at the age of 92. She was a powerhouse, rocketing to prominence in the United States in 1963, when, as a journalist, she went undercover to work as a Playboy bunny and file an exposé about working conditions at Hugh Hefner's Playboy Club. Later that decade, writing for New York Magazine, she coined the term reproductive freedom, and she went on to co-found Ms. Magazine, essentially the Bible of women's lib, in 1971.
11: We were like 12 crazy ladies in the beginning. I mean, we were definitely the core of something, but not the something. And now all of these issues are majority issues.
10: But Steinem told America's PBS 10 years ago, many issues remain unresolved.
12: So the idea that we're in a post-feminist society...
11: Oh, that's ridiculous.
12: Ridiculous.
11: You know who's saying that? I can guarantee you that the same people who were saying to me in the beginning, you can't do this, it's against God, Freud, somebody. And now the new form of obstructionism is to say, well, it's over. Mm-hmm. Just to keep you from doing anything more. It's so just begun.
10: She was, of course, a vigorous critic of President Donald Trump, but said his administrations were galvanizing activism at an unprecedented rate. With FSN Spotlight, I'm Simon Marks.
5: And that's The Week in Review. That's Feature Story News, Nick Harper reporting.
13: Sources at the video streaming service Netflix reported today that they had sent local man Shane Fowler a personal message earlier, just checking to see if everything was okay after the 31-year-old watched an entire season of the FX program Sons of Anarchy in a single viewing session.
14: Well, we happened to notice that Shane had been sitting in front of his laptop and had burned through all 13 episodes of the first season of Sons of Anarchy. So we thought maybe we could send him a note and just sort of make sure he was doing all right, or if he needed someone to talk to or something.
13: Netflix says the message, which Fowler received minutes after he finished viewing the season one finale of the motorcycle gang drama, was just a way for the company to see if there was anything they could do for their longtime subscriber.
14: I mean, we do this stuff all the time. Just last year, Mike Ralston from Bartlesville, Oklahoma, watched all four seasons of The Tudors after his wife left him. We were there for him. We just like to check in on our customers from time to time.
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0: Hi, I'm Derek J. To me, an activist's calling is to actively work to advance a cause. The cause for which I work is personal freedom. I believe my life is best when I engage in voluntary interactions and self-government. I reject the idea that anyone else has a higher claim to my life or my body than I do. I see people who call themselves the government as a threat to my personal freedom. I realize you may feel differently, but my relationship with the people who call themselves the government is completely involuntary. If Starbucks used some of its money to drop bombs, I wouldn't shop there. So why would I support the American Empire? The Empire does not require my consent.
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2: From Feature Story News in Washington, I'm Nick Harper with the Week in Review. This week saw a flare-up in fighting between the U.S. and Iran. Both sides traded attacks, and Iran asked the International Criminal Court to investigate after an apparent U.S. missile strike killed five people at a wedding celebration. The White House says there are currently no plans for talks with Iran more than 6 months into the conflict. Ever since Jagruti Dave has more from Washington.
3: U.S. President Donald Trump says that the U.S. is prepared to strike Iran again anytime we want after hitting them very hard. He said that the U.S. did more than just blow up their radar, that they took out their equipment all along the Strait of Hormuz, some offensive, some defensive. He also said that the midterms is not affecting the U.S. strategy in Iran, saying that he's not running in these elections, but that his party understands the need to prevent Iran from having a nuclear weapon. This is a stated U.S. war aim, but one that has yet to be achieved.
2: Meanwhile, U.S. Army Secretary Dan Driscoll resigned on Monday evening after months of clashes with Defense Secretary Pete Hegseth. Driscoll was the youngest Army Secretary in U.S. history and a close ally of the Vice President J.D. Vance. He reportedly raised concerns that Hegseth was undermining Army readiness by firing generals responsible for modernization efforts. The death toll from Nepal's catastrophic flooding rose to more than 1,250 this week, with over 4,000 people still unaccounted for. Rescuers did pull a handful of people out alive around 10 days after the floods, but hundreds of workers are still believed to be trapped inside hydropower tunnels that are buried under thick mud. Survivors have been holding symbolic funerals for those who are still missing, as FSN's Neha Punia reports from New Delhi.
4: Many, though, have said that they are losing hope of finding the bodies of their loved ones and have been using effigies and photographs to put missing family members to rest. Some others say they are still hoping for a miracle, including some families of 900 workers believed to be trapped inside hydropower tunnels in Nepal. Rescue teams and foreign specialist crews have been racing for days to clear these tunnels of thick mud. It's unclear how many workers trapped inside are still alive.
2: On Friday, a Massachusetts judge declared a mistrial in the case of Lindsay Clancy. The former nurse had admitted killing her three young children but denied murder on grounds of diminished responsibility, claiming from

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4: From Feature Story News in Washington, I'm Nick Harper with the Week in Review. This week saw a flare-up in fighting between the U.S. and Iran. Both sides traded attacks, and Iran asked the International Criminal Court to investigate after an apparent U.S. missile strike killed five people at a wedding celebration. The White House says there are currently no plans for talks with Iran more than 6 months into the conflict. Evsen Jagruti Dave has more from Washington.
5: U.S. President Donald Trump says that the U.S. is prepared to strike Iran again anytime we want after hitting them very hard. He said that the U.S. did more than just blow up their radar, that they took out their equipment all along the Strait of Hormuz, some offensive, some defensive. He also said that the midterms is not affecting the U.S. strategy in Iran, saying that he's not running in these elections, but that his party understands the need to prevent Iran from having a nuclear weapon. This is a stated U.S. war aim, but one that has yet to be achieved.
4: Meanwhile, U.S. Army Secretary Dan Driscoll resigned on Monday evening after months of clashes with Defense Secretary Pete Hegseth. Driscoll was the youngest Army Secretary in U.S. history and a close ally of the Vice President J.D. Vance. He reportedly raised concerns that Hegseth was undermining Army readiness by firing generals responsible for modernization efforts. The death toll from Nepal's catastrophic flooding rose to more than 1,250 this week, with over 4,000 people still unaccounted for. Rescuers did pull a handful of people out alive around 10 days after the floods. Survivors have been holding symbolic funerals for those who are still missing, as FSN's Neha Punia reports from New Delhi.
6: Many, though, have said that they are losing hope of finding the bodies of their loved ones and have been using effigies and photographs to put missing family members to rest. Some others say they are still hoping for a miracle, including some families of 900 workers believed to be trapped inside hydropower tunnels in Nepal. Rescue teams and foreign specialist crews have been racing for days to clear these tunnels of thick mud.
4: On Friday, a Massachusetts judge declared a mistrial in the case of Lindsay Clancy. The former nurse had admitted killing her three young children but denied murder on grounds of diminished responsibility, claiming she was suffering from postpartum psychosis brought on by medications. The jury was unable to reach a unanimous verdict after 7 days of deliberations, leaving the judge no choice but to rule a mistrial. This week, the death toll from the Ebola outbreak in the Democratic Republic of Congo topped 3,000, and scientists are racing to develop a vaccine for the rare strain that is driving this outbreak. Evercent's Chris Ochimaringa reports from Kinshasa.
2: One of the challenges is that this outbreak has occurred in a conflict zone. Ituri province has a number of rebel groups, North Kivu, South Kivu, there's M23, and so it's difficult for healthcare workers to carry out contact tracing, track people who have already come into contact with people who have tested positive for Ebola.
4: From Bureaus Worldwide, this is FSN.
7: With FSN Spotlight, I'm Simon Marks. Today, remembering Gloria Steinem, the groundbreaking feminist campaigner whose death was announced on Thursday at the age of 92. She was a powerhouse, rocketing to prominence in the United States in 1963, when, as a journalist, she went undercover to work as a Playboy bunny and file an exposé about working conditions at Hugh Hefner's Playboy Club. Later that decade, writing for New York Magazine, she coined the term reproductive freedom, and she went on to co-found Ms. Magazine, essentially the Bible of women's lib, in 1971.
8: We were like 12 crazy ladies in the beginning. I mean, we were definitely the core of something, but not the something. And now all of these issues are majority issues.
7: But Steinem told America's PBS 10 years ago, many issues remain unresolved.
9: So the idea that we're in a post-feminist society?
8: Oh, that's ridiculous.
9: Ridiculous.
8: You know who's saying that? I can guarantee you, they're the same people who were saying to me in the beginning, you can't do this, it's against God, Freud, somebody. And now the new form of obstructionism is to say, well, it's over. Mm-hmm. Just to keep you from doing anything more. It's so just begun.
7: She was, of course, a vigorous critic of President Donald Trump, but said his administrations were galvanizing activism at an unprecedented rate. With FSN Spotlight, I'm Simon Marks.
4: And that's The Week in Review. That's Feature Story News, Nick Harper reporting.
10: Following several months of negotiations, representatives at the Minnesota State Museum confirmed today that they've extended their final offer to the anonymous owner of the couch from the hit 1970s sitcom The Mary Tyler Moore Show.
11: We hope an agreement can be reached soon because after months of back and forth, we just need a straight answer here.
10: Healy noted that the brown velvet artifact would be a welcome addition to its media wing, which boasts a robust collection, including several iconic Minnesota pieces.
11: We have the fence from Grumpy Old Men. We acquired the puck from the Mighty Ducks several months ago.
10: Healy and his team made their first bid in December of 2012 and have cycled through five rounds of negotiations, reportedly tripling their initial offer in an urgent attempt to secure the sale.
11: It's not every day that an artifact of this significance comes on the market and went... Oh, my God, it's him. It's him, okay. Hello, sir. What if, what would you say if I went up another two?
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3: From Feature Story News in Washington, I'm Nick Harper with the Week in Review. This week saw a flare-up in fighting between the U.S. and Iran. Both sides traded attacks, and Iran asked the International Criminal Court to investigate after an apparent U.S. missile strike killed five people at a wedding celebration. The White House says there are currently no plans for talks with Iran more than 6 months into the conflict. Everson's Jagruti Dave has more from Washington.
4: U.S. President Donald Trump says that the U.S. is prepared to strike Iran again anytime we want after hitting them very hard. He said that the U.S. did more than just blow up their radar, that they took out their equipment all along the Strait of Hormuz, some offensive, some defensive. He also said that the midterms is not affecting the U.S. strategy in Iran, saying that he's not running in these elections, but that his party understands the need to prevent Iran from having a nuclear weapon. This is a stated U.S. war aim, but one that has yet to be achieved.
3: Meanwhile, U.S. Army Secretary Dan Driscoll resigned on Monday evening after months of clashes with Defense Secretary Pete Hegseth. Driscoll was the youngest Army Secretary in U.S. history and a close ally of the Vice President J.D. Vance. He reportedly raised concerns that Hegseth was undermining Army readiness by firing generals responsible for modernization efforts. The death toll from Nepal's catastrophic flooding rose to more than 1,250 this week, with over 4,000 people still unaccounted for. Rescuers did pull a handful of people out alive around 10 days after the floods, but hundreds of workers are still believed to be trapped inside hydropower tunnels that are buried under thick mud. Survivors have been holding symbolic funerals for those who are still missing, as FSN's Neha Punia reports from New Delhi.
5: Many, though, have said that they are losing hope of finding the bodies of their loved ones and have been using effigies and photographs to put missing family members to rest. Some others say they are still hoping for a miracle, including some families of 900 workers believed to be trapped inside hydropower tunnels in Nepal. Rescue teams and foreign specialist crews have been racing for days to clear these tunnels of thick mud. It's unclear how many workers trapped inside are still alive.
3: On Friday, a Massachusetts judge declared a mistrial in the case of Lindsay Clancy. The former nurse had admitted killing her three young children but denied murder on grounds of diminished responsibility, claiming she was suffering from postpartum psychosis brought on by medications. The jury was unable to reach a unanimous verdict after 7 days of deliberations, leaving the judge no choice but to rule a mistrial. From Bureaus Worldwide, this is FSN.
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0: Join liberty-minded voluntarists, anarchists, and libertarians from June 13th through the 16th for the 8th annual ForkFest at Rogers Campground in the beautiful White Mountains of New Hampshire. ForkFest is a fork of the Porcupine Freedom Festival, which has sold out in recent years. ForkFest happens the weekend before the Porcupine Freedom Festival. ForkFest is decentralized, which means that there is no ticket cost and no one is in charge. 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
3: From Feature Story News in Washington, I'm Nick Harper with the Week in Review. This week saw a flare-up in fighting between the U.S. and Iran. Both sides traded attacks, and Iran asked the International Criminal Court to investigate after an apparent U.S. missile strike killed five people at a wedding celebration. The White House says there are currently no plans for talks with Iran more than 6 months into the conflict. Evsen's Jagruti Dave has more from Washington.
4: U.S. President Donald Trump says that the U.S. is prepared to strike Iran again anytime we want after hitting them very hard. He said that the U.S. did more than just blow up their radar, that they took out their equipment all along the Strait of Hormuz, some offensive, some defensive. He also said that the midterms is not affecting the U.S. strategy in Iran, saying that he's not running in these elections, but that his party understands the need to prevent Iran from having a nuclear weapon. This is a stated U.S. war aim, but one that has yet to be achieved.
3: Meanwhile, U.S. Army Secretary Dan Driscoll resigned on Monday evening after months of clashes with Defense Secretary Pete Hegseth. Driscoll was the youngest Army Secretary in U.S. history and a close ally of the Vice President J.D. Vance. He reportedly raised concerns that Hegseth was undermining Army readiness by firing generals responsible for modernization efforts. The death toll from Nepal's catastrophic flooding rose to more than 1,250 this week, with over 4,000 people still unaccounted for. Rescuers did pull a handful of people out alive around 10 days after the floods. Survivors have been holding symbolic funerals for those who are still missing, as FSN's Neha Punia reports from New Delhi.
5: Many, though, have said that they are losing hope of finding the bodies of their loved ones and have been using effigies and photographs to put missing family members to rest. Some others say they are still hoping for a miracle, including some families of 900 workers believed to be trapped inside hydropower tunnels in Nepal. Rescue teams and foreign specialist crews have been racing for days to clear these tunnels of thick mud.
3: On Friday, a Massachusetts judge declared a mistrial in the case of Lindsay Clancy. The former nurse had admitted killing her three young children but denied murder on grounds of diminished responsibility, claiming she was suffering from postpartum psychosis brought on by medications. The jury was unable to reach a unanimous verdict after 7 days of deliberations, leaving the judge no choice but to rule a mistrial. This week, the death toll from the Ebola outbreak in the Democratic Republic of Congo topped 3,000, and scientists are racing to develop a vaccine for the rare strain that is driving this outbreak. Evercent's Chris Ochimaringa reports from Kinshasa.
6: One of the challenges is that this outbreak has occurred in a conflict zone. Ituri province has a number of rebel groups, North Kivu, South Kivu, there's M23, and so it's difficult for healthcare workers to carry out contact tracing, track people who have already come into contact with people who have tested positive for Ebola.
3: From Bureaus Worldwide, this is FSN.
7: With FSN Spotlight, I'm Simon Marks. Today, remembering Gloria Steinem, the groundbreaking feminist campaigner whose death was announced on Thursday at the age of 92. She was a powerhouse, rocketing to prominence in the United States in 1963, when, as a journalist, she went undercover to work as a Playboy bunny and file an exposé about working conditions at Hugh Hefner's Playboy Club. Later that decade, writing for New York Magazine, she coined the term reproductive freedom, and she went on to co-found Ms. Magazine, essentially the Bible of women's lib, in 1971.
8: We were like 12 crazy ladies in the beginning. I mean, we were definitely the core of something, but not the something. And now all of these issues are majority issues.
7: But Steinem told America's PBS 10 years ago, many issues remain unresolved.
9: So the idea that we're in a post-feminist society...
8: Oh, that's ridiculous.
9: Ridiculous.
8: You know who's saying that? I can guarantee to you, they're the same people who were saying to me in the beginning, you can't do this, it's against God, Freud, somebody. And now the new form of obstructionism is to say, well, it's over. Mm-hmm. You know, just to keep you from doing anything more. It's so just begun.
7: She was, of course, a vigorous critic of President Donald Trump, but said his administrations were galvanizing activism at an unprecedented rate. With FSN Spotlight, I'm Simon Marks.
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10: This is The Onion Week in Review. A month after the death of leader Kim Jong-il, North Korea's 24.5 million citizens have returned to their regular daily routines this week, holding a festive synchronized disco jump rope gala in Pyongyang's main public square. Life in the hermetic communist nation is reportedly beginning to normalize following the protracted mourning period, with citizens once again donning their brightly colored uniforms and performing intricate gymnastics routines in perfect unison.
11: It is an inspiring sight to see so many loyal citizens find the strength to unfurl their long silken streamers and do dozens of tandem backflips set to dance music.
10: Observers reported that new North Korean leader Kim Jong-un nodded once in approval of the disco jump rope gala, signaling an official transfer of power.
12: A recent study from the Centers for Disease Control finds that over 100 million children are being exposed to harmful levels of stupidity in their own homes. Hear the debate about secondhand ignorance on the next In the Know.
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0: And the thing that I know that Penguin definitely wants to talk about, we're going to talk about tonight, that Meta had to reach an $18 billion settlement with 48 states over the child safety claims. Oh, it was the one with all the states, okay? But we wanted to start the show with our funnier thing. And this time it's actually, Ian sent me it. Baby boomers are smoking more pot. Their neighbors are fuming. Are any of you baby boomers? I know you're not. Are you? You're not. You're Gen X.
1: Yep.
0: And yeah, Mark's Gen X as well.
2: That's correct.
0: We only have one baby boomer now that I think of it, if I'm correct, and it's just Chris Reitman. And he's like the last.
1: I was saying, is he even considered a baby boomer?
0: I think he told me he is a boomer, but he's like the youngest year.
3: The boomers, I think it's 64 is the last year.
1: The boomers are like basically retired at this point. So.
0: Yeah, I don't know if Chris is the last year of baby boomer or the first of Gen X, but I'm pretty sure he told me
1: he's
0: getting
1: up to retirement age, but I don't think he's hit it quite yet.
0: Yeah, he's a few years younger than his wife who just started.
1: His wife his wife would be retirement age.
0: Yeah. And they're both boomers. So, yeah, I'm pretty sure he told me they're both boomers. So, whatever. We only have one boomer on Free Talk Live. We have several Zoomers at this point. And I feel like...
1: Wait, who's the baby boomer? Oh, for Uncle Chris Reitman.
0: Yeah.
1: right.
0: At this point, like, right the second, I'm pretty sure that's the only one. Lori and Richie Rich, I think, are millennials. And I'm a millennial, technically. I don't like that. I just feel like I should be... People who are the last few years should be a mini group. Like, I don't fit in any of them, but... Are you a millennial? Yeah.
1: I think so.
0: Yeah. I think about it. I remember what year you were born.
1: I always thought it was weird that I'm part of the millennial group, I guess, but...
0: And since you're on one of the first years of millennial, maybe you feel kind of like, oh, you feel a little bit like a Gen Xer. Is that what you're saying?
1: Yeah.
0: That's basically how I feel, but anyways... We've had this whole generation talk like a million times, and actually last time we were talking about how annoying it is. Because
1: I was always told that I was, I'm trying to think how my mom would have described me, like too, maybe wise wouldn't be the right
0: word. Old soul or something.
1: Yeah. So
0: I believe it.
1: Yeah, so it's like, and I kind of would say, yeah, that's definitely probably an apt description of me as a youngster. So
0: I remember you saying that you in like first grade, you were like, I'm not going to do the Pledge of Allegiance.
1: I don't. It probably wasn't first grade. No, not first grade.
0: Yes,
1: but it was elementary school.
0: Right?
1: Yeah.
0: Yeah, that's hilarious. Well, I only bring up generations all that because we're talking about this article from the Wall Street Journal. Baby boomers are smoking more pot. Makes sense if you retire and you just retired from a job where you can't smoke weed and you couldn't smoke for years and years and you're like, you want to try it out or go back to it because you started in the 60s.
1: I was going to say, the baby boomers were like, they're the weed generation, right? Yeah. I mean, like that's their thing. That was the 70s, right? Like, that was basically 60s and 70s where...
0: Yeah, and my grandpa, the one that just died, he told me he was just like, it's not the same stuff anymore. He would go to so many concerts.
1: It was way more diluted at the time.
0: Yeah, basically, it was just not as strong. It wasn't, like, diluted. It was just...
1: Yeah.
0: You would think so, because
1: right. You're right. I'm sorry. I misdescribed.
0: But basically, he said that, like, people would just pass around joints, you could smoke a whole joint, and you just felt like, wow, I feel a little nice. And since he, like, smoked a little bit with his, like younger daughter and, like, grandchildren stuff, he said it was, like, that was, like, being on crack or something. I don't know.
1: That's an interesting description.
0: Maybe not crack, but he said it was, like, being on hard drugs. I don't know. I've never been on crack, so.
1: Yeah.
0: I don't know if that's a bad one to compare it to, but it is, like, just a whole new thing. So I wonder how many of these baby boomers, you know, try it for the first time in years, and then they're shocked. Wouldn't be surprising.
1: That's interesting. I also kind of half wonder if they, you know, is the story saying that this is the first time they're trying it in years, or
0: guessing.
1: Because I kind of half suspect that a lot of these baby boomers have been smoking it all along.
0: Yeah, that's just true.
1: Maybe not as publicly as a younger generation.
0: Yep.
1: Because in their
2: generation, as frequently as they had previously while they were working.
1: Because, I mean, we think about it, if, prior generations especially, there was a more, you know, get tough on drugs, right? And it's sort of, it's loosened up, particularly in the last decade or so.
0: Mm-hmm.
1: But it's sort of, I mean, it's been loosening up over the last, what, 25 years or so, I would say, 25 to 30 years, but particularly over the last decade.
3: I think. I mean, well, it's been legalized in a lot of states.
1: Yeah, so. Well, and that, some of that started in the late 90s, some of the real grassroots organization.
3: Yeah.
1: I remember supporting some of the campaigns for, like, the first states that legalized it. Mm. So.
0: Yeah, I don't remember what the first state was. Do you guys?
1: I couldn't tell you.
0: Yeah.
1: I couldn't tell you.
2: Well, California has sort of de facto legalized it. They had a medical referendum. Marijuana legalization that basically all you had to do is go to a doctor and say, I get headaches sometimes and, oh, I got this pain in my toe. And you've got the
1: I don't remember what legal state it was, but I'm pretty sure it wasn't California. It was like wasn't it like Nevada or something?
3: I mean, I would say Colorado.
1: Maybe the campaign was in Nevada and it was some – yeah,
3: Colorado has to be one of the early adopters because people have been going there for years.
1: Colorado was definitely earlier on, I think.
3: Rocky Mountain High, you know.
1: But I it was one of those like.
0: Not in Utah, though.
1: Yeah. Definitely not Utah. Riley could tell you more about that, but Utah is very, very Mormon and very, very strict when it comes to anti-drugs, anti.
0: Riley and I have both been Rocky Mountain High in Utah. It's just not as common there. Well, the baby boomers are smoking more pot. Let's get to the answer of, does that mean more than they were previously because they retired? Not sure, but their neighbors are mad about it. There was like an alternative title for it that they put in the print Wall Street Journal that Ian told me. It just said, aging stoners cause stink for neighbors. It's pretty funny.
1: Oh, right. What are you going to do with your time when you retire? Smoke weed, of course. I mean, what else is there to do? That kind of makes sense, actually, if they're smoking more weed.
0: Yeah, especially if your job didn't allow you, like a government job where you might get tested out.
1: Even if you're not being tested or anything like that, nobody's going to show up to high work high. Okay, most people aren't going to show up to work high, right?
0: Probably especially most baby boomers.
1: Most people are working 40 hours a week or so, and so figure that in. And then, of course, you know, maybe you can smoke a little bit in the evening. But if you're every day you don't work, that's a 48 more hours you could potentially, you know, smoke more weed.
0: Yep, I agree. It says senior citizens are at a record high for getting high. For Fiorella Terezzi, it's been not cool, man. The 64-year-old astrophysicist started to notice wafts of marijuana coming into her home from a nearby unit in her Miami area high-rise.
1: We already talked
0: about this before the show, that it'll probably be a lot of people in condos and, like, connected buildings. Because I would never know if anybody on my street was smoking weed in their house. Like, I've never smelled marijuana come from somebody else's house. You know what I mean?
1: Yeah, no.
0: How will it bother them?
1: As soon as you get, like, 6 feet away from another building, you're probably not going to smell it.
0: Yeah.
1: Yeah.
0: It's actually, like, a lot less sticky than cigarettes. Like, in high school, we always talked about this. Like, if you smoked weed with your friends and you had to go home and you didn't want your parents to know, like, you could just wash your hands and give it a few minutes. But if you smoked a cigarette, your parents were going to know.
1: Yeah.
0: Like, there were all these, like, ways to try to get the smell off your hand.
1: I feel like you're right.
3: I guess it depends on how the wind blows because, I don't know, I'm driving along various places, even, like, on the highway or could be a local road, and I'm like, man, there's somebody smoking weed, and it's – I don't know if it's the person in front of me or if it's blowing from a house I just went by. I don't know.
1: You know what it is? There's probably a certain type of stoner, right? Like a real true stoner who doesn't, you know, doesn't wash, doesn't, you know, smokes weed all day, you know, every day.
0: They have like a super dirty bong that they're just raising over and over.
1: We have certain people in our community like that. Not a whole lot, but at least one. And I think I can kind of understand, you know, where you're getting at.
3: Yeah.
1: But also, I can understand, you know, the average person who,
0: especially if they're using any of that, like,
1: you wouldn't notice
0: gooey stuff, like dabs or there's other stuff that's not exactly a dab that you can use that's still gooey. Like, I feel that has such a stronger smell and, like,
1: maybe
0: stickier.
1: Quote, you know what also matters probably is how you smoke the weed, because now they got the TLC and the, and the
0: THC.
1: THC. like my mom. Because if you're smoking it from some sort of.
3: And even vapes.
1: Vape, yeah. Specifically vape I'm thinking of, I guess.
0: Yeah.
1: I want to say pipe, but not really a pipe would be.
0: Like any of those, like, pens that have the goo in them that you could see, that smells so strong. Like, yeah, that's the thing that I've smelled coming from places the most out of, like, everything. And it also has, like, a particular, like, sweet smell, so you can tell that's what it is. But so.
1: Oh, yeah, yeah, for sure.
0: So it says her, this lady, Fiorella Teresi, her neighbors, a married couple in their 70s, which one of my grandpas that died, not the one that just died, he was smoking weed, like, the last few years of his life, too. And I was just, like, in shock by that. I never thought he would have done that. And so he just was, like, I don't know, maybe in pain, something like that.
3: So was it for a medical reason?
0: Yeah, probably. But he was doing it, like, often enough that, like, it was just, like, he wasn't keeping a secret. I was like, whoa, that is really mind-blowing for me. Like, none of my grandparents did that openly before until all of a sudden.
1: Yeah, I definitely would say that I can't imagine anybody that I know, like, adults
0: in their 70s.
1: Smoking weed until I became an adult, especially. Mm-hmm. And I still think that most of the people, like, in my family and my circles probably were never really big weed smokers, if they ever even smoked at all. It was probably, like, a one-time thing, I can imagine, but probably. And that's funny because the people I'm thinking of are probably of that, you know, that hippie generation.
0: Like, your parents never did since you've been alive and knew about it.
1: You know, I can't. I'm sure. I know my dad smoked, and I know I suspect he probably smoked a bit of weed at some point. You know, he just grew up in the time frame, but I doubt my mom ever has. My dad certainly, you know, he didn't smoke. I don't think he ever smoked while I was growing up.
0: Yeah.
1: Neither of my parents did, and I don't think my grandfather ever smoked. My grandmother on my other side never smoked, or certainly she never smoked around. I didn't see her very often, but I never saw her smoke or didn't smell like smoke in the house or anything like that.
0: Yeah.
1: You know, you kind of know the smell when people are smokers.
0: Mm-hmm. My same grandpa that started smoking weed at the end, he was always smoking cigarettes.
3: Mm-hmm.
0: And at the very end of his life, he stopped caring about going out to smoke it and would smoke inside the house. That was crazy. Like, because I didn't ever live in a time where people smoked inside. So yeah. It was, like, shocking. And also, like, it could wake me up. I'd be asleep, and he'd start a cigarette in the living room, and I would, like, wake up smelling it in, like, the room I was in.
1: You really are young.
0: Yeah, because it was just, like, that's so not normal to me.
3: That's a generational thing. Cause
1: definitely.
3: Back in the day,
0: stopped caring.
3: I remember when I was a kid, I mean, people could smoke on airplanes.
1: Oh,
3: and it was funny because they had a non-smoking section and a smoking section.
1: Oh, they were right next to each other.
0: What
1: good is this? What's the point of this smoking and non-smoking section? Everybody could smell it.
3: But I remember, you know, working in offices where back in the 80s when smoking was still allowed.
1: Yeah.
3: There were certain executives, you know, there was one guy in particular, I never wanted to go in his office because the guy was a chain smoker and it smelled so bad.
0: Oh, my God.
1: You know, I will say, though, I do kind of remember it not being quite as bad in the non-smoking section.
3: In a plane?
1: No, not in a plane, but, like, maybe in a restaurant or something like that. So, it kind of made sense, I guess, but, it clearly wasn't for your health, right? It was just because you didn't like the smell or whatever, and you were trying to get away from people, like smoking in your face, like, as opposed to, you know, on the other side of the restaurant or something like that, yeah.
0: Yeah.
1: That was definitely a thing in the 80s, the late 80s and early 90s.
3: Mm-hmm.
1: And then sometime in the, like, mid 90s, they started passing laws and phasing it out.
0: Yeah, I have a feeling that, like, there were sometimes when I was a kid that they would ask us if we want to be in a non-smoking section
1: was the case in some states, because not all states, you know, outlawed smoking immediately. And so you probably are remembering, while your parents were traveling or something like that, like in a hotel or something like that, smoking or non-smoking. Or, I don't even know, they might even still have smoking and non-smoking rooms.
0: I don't know about if they do, but in almost every hotel I've ever stayed at, it always says, like, all 100% non-smoking in, like, all the rooms.
1: Yeah, I know that's a common thing, but I don't know if that's everywhere. I suspect there might still be some places that allow smoking.
3: The places that I'm most aware of that still allow smoking, it's voted on by the membership, are what are called fraternal organizations.
1: Okay.
3: Right? Yeah. Like, the Moose would be one, the Elks, the Eagles, American Legion, you know, those sorts of places. If the membership at that particular lodge votes yes, you know, by a majority, then they will allow smoking there, and vice versa.
0: Also, casinos.
3: Oh, casinos, too.
0: And I actually smoked inside a casino just because I was like, I have to experience this at least once. That was
1: fun. It's definitely gotten...
0: not Virginia Slims, they're capris, but they're also, like, skinny.
1: It's definitely gotten to a point where, you know, you really have to start thinking about where can you smoke, right? Like, it's not a – because they ban it almost everywhere
0: now. Yeah, like, Sarah called in one time a long time ago, like, probably one of the first calls I ever heard from Sarah, and she was saying that she went and, like, reported someone because they were smoking in, like, a smoking area of a hospital, but she didn't like it because she wanted to go outside to eat her sandwich. And she was only at the hospital because she likes their cafeteria.
1: That's funny.
3: Oh, I know
0: so
3: another,
0: she reported
3: another place.
0: Where can that person smoke, you know?
3: Another place would be, for example, in Florida, if you're what I'd call a straight-up bar, and I think the definition is less than 5% of your revenue is due to food sales, so they might have, like, popcorn or chips behind the counter. Again, it's at the discretion of that particular bar. They can allow smoking if they want to.
0: Oh, yeah. I would go to this bar. It was kind of like a dive gay bar in San Antonio that had this, like, karaoke area that was halfway outside. Like, if you looked up, you'd be like, oh, yeah, we're kind of, like, outside, but it looks covered. But anyways, and we could smoke in there. So I've smoked in there, too, just because, you know, beer, cigarette. And I only smoked for, like, a few years in my late teens, early 20s. But, yeah, it always felt like it would be cool if people could smoke again. But now I don't think so. Now I think it would totally not be cool if everywhere you went smelled like they were smoking inside.
1: Yeah, I kind of understand. You know what I remember when one of the earlier places that they banned smoking that just blew my mind when this came out was in New Jersey. They banned it in the prisons.
0: Huh.
1: And I'm like, how could they ban it in prison? Like of all places, like there's literally nothing to do in prison as it is, and that's literally all people do all day long is like smoke in the prison, at least at the time.
0: Yeah.
1: And the
0: it's
1: cigarettes
0: like
1: are like
0: movies.
1: The cigarettes are before I'm trying to think.
0: That's cruel and unusual.
1: Yeah, right. But Mark, you probably know more about what I'm talking about anyway because of the time period. There's like a couple different like things that are used as currency basically in prison, and like the smokes were one of them, right?
0: Mark, you probably know more about this.
1: I think there's something that's replaced it. It's like the some sort of food product. I know.
0: Coffee?
1: Did
0: you already say coffee?
1: College kids eat a lot of this stuff usually.
0: Ramen?
1: Yeah, ramen noodles.
2: It's probably ramen.
1: Yeah, out of here is a currency.
2: Definitely, cigarettes have been currency in prisons for a long time. Even for people who don't smoke, they can use them to trade for, you know, the stuff that they want in whatever way. They're small, they're compact, and they keep for a while. It's not like having, I don't know, a bushel of tomatoes. It's going to spoil on you. But, you know, it's I imagine it was a pretty rough couple of months there in New Jersey prisons, if, in fact, it was the prisons that outlawed cigarettes, because a lot of jails did.
1: No, it was New Jersey, the state that banned it in all state prisons.
2: Yeah, I believe it. But I mean, I imagine it's a rough couple of months, and then, you know, people got over it.
3: Yep.
1: I'm curious what the violence rate looked like during that time period.
0: Oh, yeah, that's a really
2: there probably a few people who didn't get over it.
1: Yeah.
0: Well, we have a caller, so let's go to Ricky from the Commonwealth. You're on Free Talk Live. What's on your mind?
4: Thank you there, Miss Bonnie. Brother Penguin. Brother Mark, good evening.
0: And also, Brother Kahuna is here.
3: Good evening. Yeah, good evening.
0: Yeah, we have four people today.
4: Brother Kahuna, I didn't mean to miss you there. Well, you piqued my interest. You know, I wanted to say first, you know, you don't hear much of me, but, you know, politics is usually my thing, but it's really been weird lately. Trump is very difficult to deal with. You know, he does the brute force attack, and then it's over, and there's not much to say, and I don't want to just complain because everybody else is doing that. But I wanted to call in because you piqued my interest on smoking.
1: I think we should bring it.
3: You going to take it up?
1: I definitely think we should bring it back.
4: I am a smoker. What are you telling me?
3: Okay.
0: Cigarettes, specifically?
4: Well, no, I believe in cannabis, too, of course. But, I mean, I smoke cigarettes. Yes, I do. And I'm 52. Going to be 53 in December 25th. And I remember a whole different world. I can talk as now an official person, I guess. Cause it's funny because now
1: person.
4: I thought being old was like 65, and now they consider you old legitimately like in your 50s.
0: I know. I actually think about the same thing.
1: I think anybody over 30 is old. What are you talking about?
0: I was going to say, I really don't think of people in their 50s as like old because of the fact that my parents are in their 50s, and they don't look like super – they definitely – I don't think of old people, right?
1: 50s not.
0: I know.
1: 50's not like retirement age. It's not gray hair.
2: I have a theory.
1: It's a little bit of gray hair, but it ain't gray hair.
2: So my theory is that from 55 to 64 is old people freshman class. We have 65 to 74. Those are the sophomores. Yeah. The 75 to 84, so those are your juniors, and then the 85 to 94s, those are the senior class. Yeah. Anything above that, graduate
0: senior?
2: School.
0: Yeah. Oh, okay.
1: Yeah.
4: Well, back to smoking, you know, because of my age, I can think of things very different, you know, where smoking was, you could smoke anywhere, man.
1: Yeah.
4: I mean, you go into McDonald's, had ashtrays, mm-hmm. you know, and all these things. But one of the things that I'm going to tell you right now that really is a pet peeve of mine are non-smokers, and I'll tell you why. It's not because they don't smoke.
1: We're not all the same, you
4: I
1: know.
4: Because I don't know if any of you people have ever done this. They used to have the Chinese buffets years ago.
1: Mm-hmm.
0: Yeah.
4: And I would go to this one, and they – oh, God, it used to make me mad. Because I would go there, and they had – like maybe, I don't know, 4 or 5 tables. That was the smoking section.
1: Mm-hmm.
4: And it was right next to the buffet. And they had this big area with like 30, 40 tables for non-smoking.
1: Mm-hmm.
4: And all the non-smokers would sit in the smoking section because they're too lazy to walk over to the buffet.
0: That's annoying.
4: And I used to go in there and they'd complain. They would complain that I'm smoking in the smoking section, far away from them, because they want to sit there, and it would drive me nuts.
0: That's so lazy. That's crazy lazy. 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That would definitely annoy me, too. I want to ask him what year that was and everything, but we're coming up on the break. More Free Talk Live coming up, 603-283-6160. Is the phone number to get in on the conversation with us. 603-283-6160. 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
6: From Feature Story News in Washington, I'm Nick Harper with the Week in Review. This week saw a flare-up in fighting between the U.S. and Iran. Both sides traded attacks, and Iran asked the International Criminal Court to investigate after an apparent U.S. missile strike killed 5 people at a wedding celebration. The White House says there are currently no plans for talks with Iran more than 6 months into the conflict. Ever since Jagruti Dave has more from Washington.
7: U.S. President Donald Trump says that the U.S. is prepared to strike Iran again anytime we want after hitting them very hard. He said that the U.S. did more than just blow up their radar, that they took out their equipment all along the Strait of Hormuz, some offensive, some defensive. He also said that the midterms is not affecting the U.S. strategy in Iran, saying that he's not running in these elections, but that his party understands the need to prevent Iran from having a nuclear weapon. This is a stated U.S. war aim, but one that has yet to be achieved.
6: Meanwhile, U.S. Army Secretary Dan Driscoll resigned on Monday evening after months of clashes with Defense Secretary Pete Hegseth. Driscoll was the youngest Army Secretary in U.S. history and a close ally of the Vice President J.D. Vance. He reportedly raised concerns that Hegseth was undermining Army readiness by firing generals responsible for modernization efforts. The death toll from Nepal's catastrophic flooding rose to more than 1,250 this week, with over 4,000 people still unaccounted for. Rescuers did pull a handful of people out alive around 10 days after the floods, but hundreds of workers are still believed to be trapped inside hydropower tunnels that are buried under thick mud. Survivors have been holding symbolic funerals for those who are still missing, as FSN's Neha Punia reports from New Delhi.
8: Many, though, have said that they are losing hope of finding the bodies of their loved ones and have been using effigies and photographs to put missing family members to rest. Some others say they are still hoping for a miracle, including some families of 900 workers believed to be trapped inside hydropower tunnels in Nepal. Rescue teams and foreign specialist crews have been racing for days to clear these tunnels of thick mud. It's unclear how many workers trapped inside are still alive.
6: On Friday, a Massachusetts judge declared a mistrial in the case of Lindsay Clancy. The former nurse had admitted killing her three young children but denied murder on grounds of diminished responsibility, claiming she was suffering from postpartum psychosis brought on by medications. The jury was unable to reach a unanimous verdict after 7 days of deliberations, leaving the judge no choice but to rule a mistrial.
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And immediately Melody. 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

0: a side key to hang up. And you were talking because I thought, you know, you're going to move on. And I was hitting the button right as you were asking your question, and I got your question.
1: Oh, okay. So it was you, okay. I thought it might have been you, but I thought it also could have been me.
0: Sorry about that, Miss Bonnie. But back to smoking, because this is very important, you know. That was actually the early 90s. I believe it was like 92.
2: For what?
1: What, his story about them being in the Chinese restaurant?
2: Oh, great. Okay, gotcha.
0: 1992 here in Pennsylvania. And I'll be honest with you, non-smokers, I can understand Sarah being one of these people. She's a
2: person. Oh, yeah, she's definitely one of those people.
0: The most obnoxious people who think they rule the damn world.
3: Nah.
1: You know, I can't say that about everyone in the whole group, but I can see what he means in a way. Like, the fact that they got laws passed all over the country to where a restaurant can't even have a smoking section if they want, that's kind of evidence of
2: this
1: it.
2: This is definitely unfair to blame on non-smokers, but it's 100% fair to blame this on...
1: Sarah? I'm just kidding.
2: Yeah, Sarah. but no, there's a type. There's a type of person.
1: Yeah, like a busybody.
2: Body kind of, you know, person that, you know, is just so obsessed with controlling everybody else.
1: Mm-hmm.
2: And unfortunately, they have a base, you know, and...
1: But we don't actually know that Ricky isn't, like, the same thing, but as a smoker. No, I'm just kidding, Ricky. I know.
0: I'm a courteous smoker.
2: Do you same thing? You go in and complain about other stuff?
0: Hold on.
1: Okay.
0: Before you go into all that, I'm going to tell you right now. I'm a legitimate person. I'm a grown-up, you know what I mean? And I'm not obnoxious or anything. I don't go out and blow smoke. I have blown smoke in people's face. But that's another story. That was a deliberate act.
1: Oh.
0: And I think anybody has done that at some point.
4: How do you find their faces?
1: He wasn't always blind. He got blind.
2: I honestly can see that being.
4: It wasn't by a person who you blew smoke in their face, right?
2: I could totally think that would be a fair, you know, shot at somebody that's like complaining about you. You know, it's like, and you blew smoke in their face as a consequence because they're being a.
1: Yeah.
2: Yeah. I can't say on air.
0: I've done that. Well, I know you can't say it. I've heard Brother Ian say it, but that on the air. But that's another story too. You know, we got us from the 80s. Our language is questionable at times, you know?
2: Yeah.
1: I think we just shouldn't push it.
2: But you know what's funny about the language, though? It's always the case. Like, every generation of the past is like, got worse language or, you know, it, like, the younger generations always think the older generations are, you know, like, there's things that they say that, you know, you would never say. As a young person, you would never say them anyway.
1: Like a bad word?
2: A younger person. Well, I don't mean like language, like curse words or something like that. Every young person would say, I'm a racist, as an example. And I'm only in my 40s, but
1: yeah.
2: I would think every person in their 60s is a racist. Like, you know, it's sort of like, it's sort of like
1: point.
2: That, right? Like,
1: that's a good point.
2: It's like, I mean, it's just because you grew up in a different generation and it's like, you know, more and more it's considered to be racist. And it gets to a point where it's just kind of absurd, right?
1: Yeah. Like, things are more and more just not okay, dude. That's not okay anymore because it's woke, obviously, but...
2: It's just a joke, dude. Like relax.
1: Especially when it's a joke, yeah.
2: Yeah, like, I mean, I can get it. Like, I get it, like, if you're deliberately, like, being a mean person, like,
1: yeah,
2: I get that, right? Like, a racist, right? Like, totally get it. Like not cool, but...
1: The new thing they're saying, like, the youngest generation is saying is, like, if you make jokes about race... You're just not even funny, and you're not, like, intelligent enough to make an actually good joke. And it's like, that's not true. When I was in middle school, the funniest thing, you know, they're the best jokes, like, all around. Like, the black kid would say something to you about being a white girl back, and it'd be just as funny. Like, it was never, like, we're secretly, all of our feelings are hurt. Like, no, it was so funny. Like, it was, like, the best thing ever.
4: I'm bitter that these people are saying that Richard Pryor and Eddie Murphy aren't funny.
2: The thing is, people of our generation, I don't know about you, Bonnie, but like people of a little bit older generation, slightly older generation than you, like we weren't racist. We were just, you know, all the different races and, you know, and not just race, but race as an example,

0: we would make fun of ourselves.
1: Yeah,
0: right?
1: Like play upon stereotypes,
0: right,
1: but
0: like,
1: not actually be like, no, but for real, bro, because you're Asian, you can't drive.
0: We're not,
1: for real, bro.
0: Yeah,
1: like,
0: we're not telling somebody.
1: Joke in
0: we're not telling somebody to get to the back of the bus because they're black unless it's a joke, right? Like, and
1: yeah.
0: We're not actually seriously, you know, like telling them to get
1: and
0: to the back
1: like
0: of the bus.
1: The fact
0: you know?
1: That
0: like,
1: you can't joke about something like that is actually raises tension. But did you say something, Ricky?
2: Not to get on a tangent, because I could get on a tangent with this race stuff, definitely. But on another note, you see, something interesting about me is, see, I started, to tell you about my smoking here, when I was young, I started smoking a pipe and cigars at 15, because here in Pennsylvania, you only need to be 15 at the time to buy a cigar.
0: That's hilarious.
3: Nice.
2: It's true. And I did that, and I progressed to cigarettes, actually, probably when I hit 21. And the funny thing was, for me, my cigarette was the Camel non-filter, and I still love them. But I can't find them. Nobody has them anymore.
3: It's a man's cigarette.
2: $16 a pack, if you can find them. But nobody has them anymore. But right now, I'm smoking Marlboro 100s, actually. I break the filter off. You know?
3: Right, yeah, we don't need the filter. No,
2: the filter's no good.
3: What was the slogan for Camel back in the day? Was like, I'd walk a mile for a Camel, I think, right? Something like that.
2: Camels are good.
3: Yeah.
2: But you know what? Can I tell you something about that filter? And this is important. I mean, another reason why I felt pretty good about it is they found out at a point, and I remember hearing this years ago, what happens is, I always say this, the cigarette manufacturers meant to rip off their customers, not kill them, because what happened is they came up with this idea in the 50s somewhere of a filter, because they did testing, and they realized that if you take a hit off of this filter, you can get twice as much nicotine per hit.
3: Mm.
2: And they said, hey, we could put a little less tobacco in there, you know? And but later on they found out what happens is, due to the way they do things, these things are sitting in the warehouse 6-9 months. And what they do is they grow mold in the filter.
1: Hmm.
0: Oh,
1: I also heard that they have
0: that.
1: Glass, like fiberglass in the filter that gets in your lungs.
2: That's only menthol.
1: Oh, I didn't know that.
2: I smoke full flavor. And that's another problem I got. Thank you, Ms.
1: Menthol smokers, too.
2: I don't understand people that smoke menthol.
0: See, you're racist,
2: like
0: man.
2: Tobacco. I'm a
0: menthol's for black people.
1: That's
0: so. That's what it started in your side.
1: And Bonnie's, because that's what I would smoke.
2: I like to taste the tobacco. I like the flavor. All this other stuff. You know, and I do roll my own, so I can change smoke. But I buy them too, because I'm too lazy to roll them when I go out. But, I mean, I don't understand the menthol. And they're always trying to shove them on you, too, because everybody's smoking this menthol stuff, and you got to be specific with them so you don't get the wrong cigarettes. And I'll tell you another thing, too. This is something new. Well, you can't taste the tobacco. That's what I understand about it. It is something new, and I've had it happen to me. If you buy cigarettes in a pack or if you buy a bag of tobacco in a sealed bag, you walk out that store, they won't take it back. It's really weird. They won't. And it could be anywhere, including a gas station. And I don't know what that's about.
1: I wonder if any incidents happened that made them make that law, or if they just decided when
0: they... Is that a law, or is that just a policy of the store?
1: Oh, okay.
4: Or is it just the type of people who buy tobacco?
2: I know, at least it's been that way for a good number of years.
0: I can kind of see that. Like, I probably wouldn't want to smoke something that was returned, or,
1: yeah,
0: you
1: right.
0: know, like, I don't know.
1: One
0: like,
1: thing that always shocks me is you can return used makeup.
0: Really?
1: Mm-hmm. I don't think they resell it, but you can return it.
0: Interesting.
1: It kind of makes sense in a way because it's like...
2: I think you're right, Miss Bonnie, because
1: yeah.
2: I don't think it's the cigarettes. Because I think stores have... And that's another thing. When I was young, you could return anything. But stores don't want to take it back. And they especially don't want to take it back if you pay cash.
1: That makes... Like you don't have a receipt or something? I searched, why can't
2: you
1: return unopened...
2: Stores don't want to take stuff back anymore.
1: Hmm.
2: You know,
0: that's a super recent thing.
1: Oh, really?
0: Yeah,
2: it
0: it's
2: is.
0: And part of it
2: yeah, this is true.
0: Part of this has to do
2: over.
0: Yeah, a hold on. I'll explain. Let me explain why. So part of it has to do with
1: tax.
0: No. Okay. So Amazon basically, especially blamed on Amazon. They have this ridiculously liberal policy on returns. So you could return anything for any reason.
1: Yeah. I've noticed that. I thought you were going to say
0: the opposite. Well. Anyway, it's basically resulted in people being habitual returners. And at some point, every return you lose money on. And so if people are returning, you know, they buy one, you know, let's say they buy five items and they return all but one of them, you're not making any money. You're losing money. And so people have gotten into this habit of just returning, you know, they buy something to try it on and then they return it because it doesn't.
1: Yeah, people have been doing that with clothes for years now. Like
0: clothes especially, but it's not
1: like
0: just
1: stealing,
0: clothes.
1: Really. Yeah. Just not wear it with the tax.
3: Buy a dress for a party and then return.
1: Yeah. I've seen dresses that you buy online that come with a crazy tag that, like, would damn it. Like, you can't hide it.
3: Yeah.
1: So you have to take it off. Yeah.
0: So Steve, you're talking about something that happened that has been going on for, you know, many, many, many generations probably.
1: Oh, really?
0: But what people are doing is way worse than buying something, wearing it, and then returning it. Because that's, you know, not a regular thing. We're talking about people who are literally buying wardrobes worth of clothing and keeping a couple of pairs of things that they bought, of the wardrobes that they bought.
1: Yeah, because they're, like, too anxious to try on things in person, so they just buy everything to show
0: people. They won't go to a retail store and try stuff on and then choose not to buy it where it can be resold. No, they buy it on Amazon and then or, you know, wherever. It doesn't have to be Amazon.
1: Yeah.
0: But they buy it. Amazon's just sort of the cause or the contributing factor of the problem, because once Amazon started doing, everybody had to start basically accepting any kind of return, and therefore people expect it, and therefore, you know, we're in the situation where, you know, these returns are building up, and so much of the, you know, there's just the amount of returns is so ridiculous that it actually becomes a, you know, you end up losing money. But it's even kind of, it's not, and the interesting thing is some of the stuff is like justifiable returns, I think. Clothing is not maybe in most of these cases where a lot of that kind of return, but like electronics and things like that, because the stuff is such garbage. Like half the stuff you get off Amazon, 4 out of 5 items is it either doesn't last or it breaks before you've even had a chance to use it. It's cheap, but it's so cheap that it's not usable.
1: Like a lot of chargers you get at gas stations work like twice.
0: Yeah, same thing, right? Like, and it's just the stuff has gotten to a point where the product that people are getting and the products that the stuff that companies are designing is just such garbage that it's hard to find something that is not garbage, and you'll pay 10 times as much, but it'll be worth it, because if you pay $1 for something and it doesn't work, period. Well, you've just wasted time, energy, and money, and you might not return it because it's just so cheap. But at the same time, it's like if you have to do that 5, 6, 7, 8, 9, 25 times before you find something that's decent.
1: Yeah.
0: And some of those times you spent, you know, actual money on multiple different items, and some of those more expensive items were still just the same cheap stuff that you were paying $1 for. It's like, yeah.
1: Well, thank you for the call, Ricky. We have Tim in Florida on the line. Tim, you're on Free Talk Live. What's on your mind?
5: Hello, yes. I'd like to draw attention to, and I believe they probably have actually instituted it by now, but the FDA, I believe it was years ago, passed a regulation regarding the reduction of nicotine in cigarettes, as well as the whole menthol thing, which I'm sure you've all heard about. You know, supposedly they were trying to ban menthol. Whatever happened to that?
1: Because I remember on Free Talk Live we talked about that and there were people saying it was racist to ban it, and that was crazy.
0: I remember that.
1: Yeah.
0: But it did come off as kind of racist, I think.
1: And, like, somebody on the show was trying to argue, like, it's just racist to assume that black people smoke menthols, and I was like, I don't remember if I was on, but I remember
0: wasn't
1: thinking
0: that a statistic?
1: That's a fact.
0: Like that's a statistic, and
1: so,
0: marketing,
1: like, somebody else on the show looked it up, right?
0: Yeah. Like, it's not, it's
1: of course, it's kind of racist, quote unquote, to just assume you meet a random black person, like, what are you smoking? Menthol, like,
0: right. That might be racist.
1: Yeah.
0: It's also racist to ban menthol and nothing else because you don't like, obviously it's because you don't like black people. I mean, like, what other reason could you possibly have?
1: I think it's more
0: banning menthol over, unless there's something different about menthol.
1: It might help them live longer, though, so what if it's the opposite of racist? No, but also,
0: Either way, it comes off as targeting a specific racial group that likes a particular cigarette.
1: I think that their idea is like, oh, if we ban menthols, then people will be less likely to get a habit. Because, like, I know for me, like, I did not smoke, like, regular cigarettes at first. I started with menthols.
0: But that doesn't even make sense, though, because isn't menthols, like, the worst cigarettes that you could, like,
1: that's just what people say. Like, I smoked the
0: there's no taste to it or something?
1: Mintiest minty ones you can find called Marlboro Smooths. I can't even say it. Those were, like, so minty, and a lot of people hated them. Like, they'd be like, oh, you have a cigarette? What do you have? Oh, never mind. Not even to, like, bum a cigarette. Like, but
0: it was always
1: ridiculous.
0: So I don't know anything about smoking, really, but I always was under the impression that menthols were like, you want to get a kid not to smoke? Give him a menthol, right? Like, so that means he doesn't like it.
1: Maybe it's just that I like mint. Maybe that's all there is to it.
3: Yeah, so I just looked it up. So the stat is approximately 80 to 85% of black adults who smoke use menthol cigarettes, and tobacco companies aggressively marketed menthol cigarettes to black communities since the 1950s and 60s.
1: Oh, wow. I wonder why. Like, that's such a
5: random... I've got a funny story about that. I was at a cash register. A guy comes up. It was my first week working at one of these dollar stores. Black guy comes up. He looks up at the cigarettes. He says, "Can you pack a Newport?" I said, "Okay, sir." He says, "Just kidding. I wanted to see what you'd say." I'm like, what? And
1: That would throw me off for sure.
5: But what you said about, you know, the intent, you know, the do-gooders, you know, they always get involved with making these regulations, you know, oh, well, if we ban menthol, it'll be less addictive. That's probably the same theory behind, you know, making cigarettes more expensive, which, you know, just makes it more expensive for parents who also have to feed their kids. And the nicotine reduction is also, you know, like, oh, people won't be as hooked on cigarettes. No, they just smoke more.
1: Yeah,
5: and they increase their chance of lung cancer.
0: And, you know, honestly, that might have even been something that was pushed by, like, you know, people often think that, like, laws are pushed, you know, by do-gooders, but often they're not. It's pushed often by industry itself, either looking to create barriers so that other companies smaller companies can't get into the market, or it's to sell more cigarettes, right? Like, you would think that's a help.
1: That
0: maybe they're trying to reduce nicotine in cigarettes because, you know, for your health, but it may not be. It may just be that the cigarette companies realize that if they get a law passed that everybody does it, then they'll end up selling more cigarettes and making more money. Even if the margins are lower, they might make more money.
5: Well, they're doing that with marijuana now. So this is crazy. I was doing an Instacart delivery. I walk into one of these wine stores that also sells the THC drinks, right? Hemp-derived THC products, and they've got a sign up. Now this was folded into the the budget, you know, the big omnibus budget that they were fighting over, and they wouldn't pass it, and Trump's like, pass it.
1: Well,
5: folded into that. Yeah, that's the one. And folded into that was this ban on hemp-infused THC products. Now, Trump and DeSantis are both heavily invested in the medical marijuana industry in Florida. Mm-hmm. So
0: yeah.
5: I think it might have something to do with that. And I think you're right about the tobacco industries, too. If people have to smoke twice as much to get the same fix, they're going to spend twice as much.
0: Yeah, it's amazing how much things are often pushed forward as, you know, for some good cause, and the reason is nothing to do, you know, with the reason that's given for why something should be passed or why something is being proposed.
1: Like,
0: it's just personal profit for somebody.
1: I know how Tim has called in about Kratom before, and I used to do Kratom. And one thing I've seen when I was trying to find, like, facts online to find out if it was, like, actually as bad for me as some people say, just these articles that would pop up about, like, people can have seizures and stuff like this. And, like, there was just, like, absolutely no proof. It was always just, like, a cop saying, I just got there and he was having a seizure and they had Kratom in their system. And it's like they had a whole bunch of other stuff in their system.
0: Yeah, I was just saying, what else did they have in their system, though, too? Yeah, there's a whole bunch of reasons that, you know, stuff happens.
1: They probably don't want to do something that's not like alcohol or cigarettes. You know what I mean? So they're like, yeah, we don't like this Kratom. That's like a new industry. We want them to just continue drinking alcohol.
0: I mean, and remember, there's also other, you know, competitors, you know, other companies competing. It may not be in that particular industry. And so if you're not in, you know, the weed industry, you're going to be anti-weed. But if you're in the weed industry, you might be anti-cigarettes, right? Like, it just all depends on, you know, what other market forces are at play and who's willing to pay what. And there's a story about Meta here, and hopefully that we get to, and it's kind of a very similar situation. It's like Meta was pushing for like age attestation and stuff, and it's like you think, well, why would they do that? Well, it's because they're being sued, and they want to force all of their competitors into having to do the same thing that they're doing, and also because they're actually they're trying to force it into the OS or the operating system, so they don't have to do anything.
1: Oh, the iPhone stores and stuff.
0: Yeah.
1: Well, before we get into that, thank you for the call, Tim. We didn't really like wrap up this other story.
0: Yeah, no. I'm sorry, I wasn't trying to.
1: No, but it is related.
0: I see. Story, but yeah.
1: What you're saying. I just want to see this. What's the reasoning behind these people that are mad that other people are smoking? It's not that it doesn't affect other people at all. Like, it can. So let's see.
0: Smoking weed now.
1: Yeah, smoking weed. To argue her case, the woman who was mad about people smoking in her condo or whatever it was, she held a piece of toilet paper by the crack in their front door to test the skunky draft. And this is like a condo, a high-rise in Miami. She held a piece of toilet paper by the crack in their front door to test the skunky draft and found it strong enough to make the tissue wave like a flag. She placed multiple calls to police, but said officers were reluctant to knock on the couple's door late at night. Oh, it's a one specific couple. Whoa. You should go knock on the door and talk to your neighbors, lady.
3: I find it hard to believe that the weed itself would cause that to happen.
1: Yeah, like the movement? Not the AC? I thought she was going to say that had a brown stain or something.
3: It's just a very thin piece of paper that's going to move, obviously, if there's a breeze.
0: Here's the thing. If there's a fan aimed at the door, to get the smoke out, okay, sure. You may have smoke coming in your face, but that doesn't mean it's the smoke that's coming. It's not the smoke that has the force. It's the wind that's pushing the smoke.
1: Yeah, they like smoking.
0: Right? So it could be that there could be almost no weed smell, and you're just receiving it, the brunt of it, because
1: that's our neighbor.
0: There is a lot of weed smoke, and it's not as much the fan. But either way, it's
1: I was really surprised they said the draft. I was like, really? I thought she was going to say, and then she brought it into the studio where we interviewed her, and it still smelled like weed or something like that. Okay, more Free Talk Live coming up, 603-283-6160. 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
9: From Feature Story News in Washington, I'm Nick Harper with the Week in Review. This week saw a flare-up in fighting between the U.S. and Iran. Both sides traded attacks, and Iran asked the International Criminal Court to investigate after an apparent U.S. missile strike killed five people at a wedding celebration. The White House says there are currently no plans for talks with Iran more than 6 months into the conflict. Ever since Jagruti Dave has more from Washington.
10: U.S. President Donald Trump says that the U.S. is prepared to strike Iran again anytime we want after hitting them very hard. He said that the U.S. did more than just blow up their radar, that they took out their equipment all along the Strait of Hormuz, some offensive, some defensive. He also said that the midterms is not affecting the U.S. strategy in Iran, saying that he's not running in these elections, but that his party understands the need to prevent Iran from having a nuclear weapon. This is a stated U.S. war aim, but one that has yet to be achieved.
9: Meanwhile, U.S. Army Secretary Dan Driscoll resigned on Monday evening after months of clashes with Defense Secretary Pete Hegseth. Driscoll was the youngest Army Secretary in U.S. history and a close ally of the Vice President J.D. Vance. He reportedly raised concerns that Hegseth was undermining Army readiness by firing generals responsible for modernization efforts. The death toll from Nepal's catastrophic flooding rose to more than 1,250 this week, with over 4,000 people still unaccounted for. Rescuers did pull a handful of people out alive around 10 days after the floods. Survivors have been holding symbolic funerals for those who are still missing, as FSN's Neha Punia reports from New Delhi.
11: Many, though, have said that they are losing hope of finding the bodies of their loved ones and have been using effigies and photographs to put missing family members to rest. Some others say they are still hoping for a miracle, including some families of 900 workers believed to be trapped inside hydropower tunnels in Nepal. Rescue teams and foreign specialist crews have been racing for days to clear these tunnels of thick mud.
9: On Friday, a Massachusetts judge declared a mistrial in the case of Lindsay Clancy. The former nurse had admitted killing her three young children but denied murder on grounds of diminished responsibility, claiming she was suffering from postpartum psychosis brought on by medications. The jury was unable to reach a unanimous verdict after 7 days of deliberations, leaving the judge no choice but to rule a mistrial. This week, the death toll from the Ebola outbreak in the Democratic Republic of Congo topped 3,000, and scientists are racing to develop a vaccine for the rare strain that is driving this outbreak. FSN's Chris Ochimaringa reports from Kinshasa.
12: One of the challenges is that this outbreak has occurred in a conflict zone. Ituri province has a number of rebel groups, North Kivu, South Kivu, there's M23, and so it's difficult for healthcare workers to carry out contact tracing, track people who have already come into contact with people who have tested positive for Ebola.
9: From Bureaus Worldwide, this is FSN.
13: With FSN Spotlight, I'm Simon Marks. Today, remembering Gloria Steinem, the groundbreaking feminist campaigner whose death was announced on Thursday at the age of 92. She was a powerhouse, rocketing to prominence in the United States in 1963, when, as a journalist, she went undercover to work as a Playboy bunny and file an expose about working conditions at Hugh Hefner's Playboy Club. Later that decade, writing for New York Magazine, she coined the term reproductive freedom, and she went on to co-found Ms. Magazine, essentially the Bible of women's lib, in 1971.
14: We were like 12 crazy ladies in the beginning. I mean, we were definitely the core of something, but not the something. And now all of these issues are majority issues.
13: But Steinem told America's PBS 10 years ago, many issues remain unresolved.
15: So the idea that we're in a post-feminist society?
14: No, that's ridiculous.
15: Ridiculous.
14: You know who's saying that? I can guarantee you, they're the same people who were saying to me in the beginning, you can't do this, it's against God, Freud. somebody. And now the new form of obstructionism is to say, well, it's over. Mm-hmm. You know, just to keep you from doing anything more. It's so just begun.
13: She was, of course, a vigorous critic of President Donald Trump, but said his administrations were galvanizing activism at an unprecedented rate. With FSN Spotlight, I'm Simon Marks.
9: And that's The Week in Review. That's Feature Story News, Nick Harper reporting.
16: Last month, the FDA approved Hallucex, a new class of weight loss drug that helps users avoid overeating by producing nightmarish hallucinations whenever food is around. Hallucex targets the brain's cerebral cortex, stimulating the centers responsible for fear and visual processing. Test subjects reported an unprecedented decrease in appetite and showed dramatic weight loss, with only 18% reporting night terrors or subsequent cardiac arrest.
17: It's designed to make fatty and sugary foods even scarier. An apple just looks like it has fangs, but a milkshake will threaten you and your family by name.
16: Earlier incarnations of the drug proved to be too powerful and produced mental states in which test subjects no longer believed that food had ever existed. An unshakable belief that the subject had to eat all of the food on the planet in order to prevent food from rising up and destroying the human race.
18: You don't understand. I have to do this.
16: Or the conviction that food could be negotiated with diplomatically. With the Lab Report, I'm Aisha Patel.
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1: Kahuna.
2: Mr. Penguin.
3: And Mark Edge, remotely.
0: And I don't know if you guys wanted to continue talking about the old people smoking weed situation.
2: Is there more to the story?
1: Yeah, it is an end.
0: We had a lot. There's a lot more in the article because we had a lot to say, but I'm just going to start reading like about this next person. Josefa Ippolito Shepherd, a senior who works as a public health scientist, called a plumber when she started feeling sick from fumes in her Washington, D.C. home, a smell she described as like feces.
2: I can definitely see that.
0: Yeah, I can actually too. The plumber told her the issue wasn't the pipes. She later learned it was pot vapors. That's so funny if you're a plumber and you come over and you're like, you just smell tons of weed and the old lady's like, I think there's a sewer line broken in my house. That's crazy. Thus began a years-long battle with her neighbor over what she alleged were all but constant marijuana smells seeping into her home from the adjoining duplex. Okay, that makes sense again. Mm-hmm. The fumes gave her headaches, nausea, and trouble breathing. I wonder if that's true. I don't know. She said, because, I mean, if you thought it was a sewer at first, like, I could see that being psychosomatic and you start to think, like, I think I'm getting sick because, like, of course you shouldn't be exposed to a sewer pipe.
2: I could see the just smells making somebody sick and not being like something
0: poisoning
2: of some kind.
0: And maybe if you've just like never smelled weed and it really is as constant as she's saying, like those people are so constantly smoking, maybe it really
2: even,
0: could get her like starting to get high.
2: But I don't even think that it could even be just the smell, like, because it's not just weed that makes people sick when it comes to smells. It's all sorts of things.
0: Yeah.
2: I get sick. Okay, not really, but I get sick when my partner makes these like creamy garlic noodles that are just like, oh my god, like how do you? I mean, it's just awful the smell, right? Like, obviously not everybody thinks that, but yeah, like I could see it, and I don't. I'm not gonna get like up sick or feel like I'm gonna throw up or anything from it, but I could definitely see somebody. You know, who's more
0: sensitive
2: to that kind of thing.
0: That's what I'm saying, like, psychosomatic. Like, the closest I can...
2: I don't think psychosomatic is probably quite the right word here, because it's
3: all in her head.
2: Yeah, like, I don't know, like, obviously it's not...
0: But if it really is, like, enough to actually be getting her, like, a little bit of secondhand high, I could see her thinking it is, her is sick. But also...
2: It could be psychosomatic, right? But, like, I don't necessarily know that smell making you sick is that in and of itself, you know what I mean?
0: Yeah, okay, I see what you mean. Like, definitely, like, perfumes make me sick. Like, if somebody walks past me at Walmart or something and they, like, really smell like perfume, like,
2: I mean, people can be allergic to stuff, too, right? Like, allergic to certain... It may not really be the smell so much as the... So, I mean, the things... Okay, so you have to kind of understand what a smell is. It's particles, and they're made up of something, right?
0: Mm-hmm.
2: So, if something smells, it could make you sick, even if it doesn't make somebody else sick, you know...
0: I've heard for a long time that secondhand high is, like, not real, but I just... I don't know if that's true.
2: Secondhand smoke?
0: Yeah, like high from the smoke.
2: Oh, I see.
0: That could just be another pothead myth, because they have a lot of pothead myths out there, like that it prevents cancer and such. I don't know. Not saying I know that for sure that that's a myth, but it feels like it. So she's in this years-long battle with her neighbor over the smell of marijuana seeping into her home. The fumes gave her headaches, nausea, and breathing trouble. She said, the smell was so bad that one Christmas she slept in her car. If it helps you, go ahead, she said of weed, but don't impose that on someone else. Which is, like, kind of a good point that these people are, like, choosing to, even if it was just a smell, they're imposing the smell on this person's house, you know?
2: I mean, there's other things. Are we going to start banning, I don't know, what are the Indian curry or something?
0: Like that?
2: What's this?
0: We're getting racist territory again.
1: That is a good point, because my sister lived in a high-rise apartment with that exact thing going
2: right down.
1: And I was visiting her for a few days, and man, that That was powerful.
2: Yeah,
1: like,
2: I
1: don't like Indian food, and I don't like that smell.
2: Right, and I'm not saying it because I'm trying to be racist or anything. I'm saying it because it's a legitimate, I think, complaint in some respect, but at the same time, the point that I'm trying to make is that...
0: Like, where's the line?
2: Yeah, right, yeah. Where's the line? Ultimately, I think what some of this comes down to is if you can't handle living next to other people that are going to be...
0: Don't live in a duplex, yeah.
2: Yeah, it may not be the appropriate housing for you.
1: Well, that's a fair point, although I feel like there perhaps is some duty on the person generating the smell in this case.
0: We talked about this before with David from New Mexico, mm-hmm. where he had people come move right next to him with a loud generator.
1: Yeah.
0: And I was kind of seeing his point away because it's like, it is not a physical attack, but at what point... Does something actually affecting you just not count? Because it could be that his cortisol is raised because he has to hear this noise all day. You know what I mean? Like, the other two hosts were, like, arguing the opposite. I just don't know.
3: The noise strikes your eardrum.
1: Yeah.
0: That's
1: right?
0: True.
1: Yeah.
3: So there is a... There's force involved, right?
0: That's a good point.
2: Right, but I think you kind of have to back up because, generally speaking, what's not prohibited is it's kind of hard to say you can complain about it when you also had a choice. I mean, okay, I understand that in some situations you don't have a choice, like because you're under 18 or whatever and living with your parents. But the point that I'm making is, generally speaking, as adults at least, you have a choice in terms of where to live, right?
0: Yeah.
2: And if you are going to go into a community, for example, and buy a condo, what are the rules with a condo? What are the rules? You know, like, there's going to be rules. And if you look at those rules and they're not strict enough for you, well, then, you know, what right do you have to complain when you accepted those terms?
0: Yeah.
2: And, you know, when you went in the first place?
0: Hold on.
3: In this situation, likely the curry cooker is not protected,
1: but the
3: medical marijuana user is.
1: Yeah.
3: And that's the issue, right? Like, the condominium can't say anything about somebody's medical procedure or their prophylactic device or whatever. And that, I mean, you know, so the condo can't solve all the problems here.
1: No.
0: Medical curry.
2: So you might be correct, and at which point the complaint may be valid, but it may be valid in the sense that the complaint is valid against the law, not the neighbor or maybe the condo association or something like that. It just changes where the complaint needs to be focused.
0: Well, this lady sued her neighbor.
3: The reality is that every time the government gets involved, whether it's protecting people's right to smoke marijuana or, and you give your rights up when you live in a condominium, right? You can't have two 120-pound Doberman because those are against the rules. You can't, you know, cook a combination of, curry and peanut butter or whatever if your neighbors complain about it.
0: Yeah, that's true.
2: I don't necessarily know. It may not be fair to complain about something if it wasn't, you know, if it's not prohibited by your kind of association,
0: that's what I was thinking. Like,
2: you're accepting that
0: they might not put curry
2: even if nobody's doing that
0: agreement.
2: Currently, if somebody might move in next door because you don't control who gets to move in next door, so you're also accepting that there's a possibility you may have to move at some point. Especially,
3: odors are going to definitely be covered in any HOA.
1: Yeah.
0: I guess that's probably true. I never really noticed anything like that, but I bet that's true.
2: So this might be a situation where this is a valid complaint, and it's really the neighbor who needs to quit it or move.
0: It looks like this person she sued, her neighbor, actually was a medical marijuana user, so I would guess they couldn't do anything. It says, eventually she sued defendants, including neighbor Thomas Cackett, a restaurant manager in his early 70s, who said he used medical marijuana legally prescribed by a doctor to treat pain related to past ailments and surgeries.
1: Although, I personally don't partake, but I mean, with all the different delivery methods, I would say, now available, like things like gummies and vapes and stuff, it would seem to me that there are alternative ways for the person still to their medical marijuana, but not like
0: smoking
1: break up the whole place.
0: Yeah,
2: I don't,
0: the actual vaporizers cause very little smoke.
2: I'm gonna counter that, and so the thing is that you're right that there are, but I also have to wonder if there's the method of intake can impact, for example, how quickly something is takes effect, right?
1: Yeah.
2: So if you're in pain and the pain doesn't last long, you may need something that you inhale as opposed to something that
0: vaporizer. And I don't even mean a vape, like that still sinks, like a vaporizer.
2: And now you like and you might be able to counter that with saying, well, yes, but there is another solution, like a vaporizer. Maybe vaporizer is more effective than even smoking, right? Weed, for example. I don't know.
1: I get your point. I'm just raising the point that. You know, I don't. Obviously, we don't know the circumstances here.
2: Right.
1: You know, the person who was supposedly, you know,
2: obviously
1: caused this fall. Yeah.
0: That's covered here.
1: Is it?
0: It says in court, he said cannabis helped him fall asleep after restaurant shifts. He couldn't eat gummies because they upset his stomach.
1: Ah,
0: he said.
1: Okay. There you go.
0: But you know, there's more than just gummies. You can look at the ingredients in the gummies and then try another edible.
2: That does sound like also another possibility. But maybe his stomach is very sensitive and he can't. Let's just assume for a moment maybe he's a very sensitive stomach. So nothing in the cannabis world that he can buy. Infuser or something that he said?
0: Vaporizer. I'm pretty sure it's what it's called. It makes the smell, but it's like so much less strong. It's like you put the weed in, and it's in a little chamber.
2: Do you know if that's as effective?
0: Honestly, I just don't know. I know that lots of old people that get it for medical reasons start with that because they aren't used to smoking. Like maybe they're not a smoker at all. It's way more like it's like a vapor that's scented like weed, and then you blow it out and it goes away very fast. I've only used it like twice. So, and it's like a very different situation because it kind of does burn the back of your throat because you were literally inhaling like a vapor that time. But anyways, so maybe that's another reason you could say you can't do it. He said, I would also like to say I'm not Snoop Dogg. I do not and could not smoke marijuana all day and night. Did you have something to say, Mark?
3: No, I'm just, I'm listening.
0: Oh, I thought you raised your hand.
3: I wonder whether there's a personality conflict going on, because that's what I'm hearing. Sorry, I can't eat gummies. Upsets my stomach.
2: Here's another thing is, like, some people are just super sensitive to smells and just other stuff that, you know. And it may be that this person is rarely smoking weed, but doesn't take much. And it could be that this guy moves out and there's still that lingering odor for years, and this person could continue to have a complaint.
0: I'll be like, I smell this, and everybody around me is like, I don't smell it. I'm the opposite.
2: Like, I don't, most stuff I just don't smell unless it's something really strong,
0: Ian,
2: like creamy garlic noodles.
0: Yeah.
2: And so, like, this is exactly it. It's like, what's reasonable to one person is not necessarily going to be, you know, reasonable to another. Different smells are going to bother different people, you know, differently. Living with roommates or living next to other people in close proximity, it's a hard thing to do. And probably a good portion of the world, you know, lives in close proximity to other human beings. Mm-hmm. And I don't know how people put up with it or handle it.
0: Yeah, one thing that was so annoying when I lived in an apartment, my last apartment in San Antonio, was like every time I tried to walk Coconut, the person whose door faced mine, it was like they had superpowers and knew that I was about to do that, and they would do it at the same time with their big black dog that then I'd have to wait for like a few minutes for them to go. It was so
2: annoying.
0: I mean, obviously it's not every time, but it was so often. Yeah, I don't like having to live super close to people. I actually had the other side of the duplex add a vent into the kitchen, which probably should have been there to begin with, because like I didn't like to smell their food. It's not even like that I think the food is nasty, like in a curry situation, like some people might think that smells bad. It was like, it's annoying if you're like going to bed and you can smell food in your room. That's gross.
2: I'm it's kind of interesting.
0: I'm sensitive. Like,
2: again, the thing that I think of when I think of smells that kind of like it just are a little annoying to me is that creamy garlic noodles, but it's funny because it's smells a little awful, but like it's not that huge of a deal to me, right? Like it's like I'm not gonna my partner actually at some point I think said something like I won't make creamy garlic noodles, but I'm like no, don't let me this bothering me just ever so slightly be you know, the reason why you don't eat something you want to eat that you like. You know,
1: all right,
2: it's like,
1: here's an ultimatum. It's either me or the creamy garlic noodles.
2: Right? Right. It sounds ridiculous. It sounds really ridiculous for me to complain about creamy garlic noodles, but it really is this intense smell, and it dissipates, obviously, you know, fairly shortly after he's made it or whatever. But, you know, you a few minutes after he's finished eating, you can still smell it. So if you go into that area or that room or whatever, you know, it's like ugh, clearly he's been making something I'm not a big fan of.
0: I'm not accusing you of this. Because I feel like sometimes when you live with someone for a long time, like, some random thing they do can annoy you for, like, not a good reason. Like, I would get so annoyed when Ian would practice his Spanish, I would just have to go in another room.
2: Yeah.
0: Like, it sounds so mean. Like, first of all, Mark
2: knows
0: like
2: this. This sounds like a dishwasher, which is a common scenario. Well, dishwashers are common scenarios between, you know, women, well, usually men and women, but it can be men and men or women and women.
0: Yeah.
2: Yeah, like how will you fill the dishwasher or something like that? It's like,
3: here's the solution
2: for
3: most
2: to of that. Most of us, it's not going to be a big thing.
3: You just say, you can tell me what to do, but you can tell me how to do something, but you can't tell me both.
2: Right.
3: And that will solve the problem right off the bat.
2: My solution is,
3: go ahead and do it yourself, and you know how to do it. Right.
2: My solution to this problem is not so much complaining to the other person, but fixing their mistakes. Rearranging the dishwasher so that they're how you want them.
0: Luckily, me and Ian don't complain about like anything like that. The Spanish thing was like partially Mark knows about this. Like on Duolingo, the little boy's voice is so annoying. Like, it's so irritating. And then, like, Ian will, repeat it almost, like, in that voice, and I'm just, like, can't take that.
2: Well, see, and there's other solutions to some of these problems, right? Like, you know, two different rooms, you know? If some of you're not, I guess, really poor, have another room just so that you can go into. Throw another bed in another room or throw a desk or something, somewhere where you can go to separate yourself for when somebody is doing something.
0: Yeah, like snoring.
2: Snoring is a great example.
0: I can just, like, touch Ian, like, wake him up a little bit, and he stops snoring. But I always think about, like, my mom complained about my dad snoring our whole entire lives, and I'm like, how does she deal with that? Like,
1: well, I know a lot about that because I used to be a big snorer. Hmm. And finally, one of my girlfriends in the past said, you know, I think you may have sleep apnea.
0: Hmm.
1: And I kind of resisted, but sure enough, I have it. I went and got the test and did the study, and ever since. So,
0: and now you have that's like another machine
1: or something? Yeah, CPAP. So that specific issue, I'm not saying that he has sleep apnea, but, you know,
0: I feel like I just wake him up once and he stops. He can, like, roll over or something. Like, I'm so happy about that.
2: I would think it wouldn't be as big of an issue with Ian. I suspect what she's complaining about is very minor. Only because sleep apnea tends to affect people who are, I don't want to say heavy, but like...
0: Because Ian's so extremely skinny.
2: Ian's very skinny, so it's probably less likely
1: it
2: that
1: can affect anybody because it was a hereditary thing. My mom was was fairly slender. So
2: I'm not aware of that, but I have been told that it is because... often it's because of weight. So
1: it can be, but that's not the only reason.
2: Gotcha. Don't have to be super heavy or anything either to have sleep apnea, but even just being... over the norm is enough to be, you know, have it.
0: Do you or Bob have,
2: absolutely,
0: like, snoring
2: bother?
0: Wait, I was like, did I bring this up or did you bring it? I don't remember now, but...
2: I don't know, but
0: I think
2: it was
0: me.
2: But
0: yeah,
2: I was thinking of myself personally.
0: My dad also snores like crazy. I'm just like, how's she not, like, in another room?
2: Snoring is extraordinarily common, you know, and especially, I think, you know, in the recent decades, and a lot of it, I think, is because, you know, people, you know, Americans especially have become, you know, bigger. And so, in a consequence, it's also contributed to more snoring. And it's probably been the reason a lot of relationships don't work out.
0: Mark has, like, stayed at our house multiple times, and I'm always like, Ian, like, I have to go wash my face or something, and I'm afraid to wake him up. And Ian always tells me Mark can sleep through anything. How he knows this, I don't know.
3: I don't know either, but you have never woke me up washing your hands in the sink, I can tell you that.
2: I imagine that Ian and Mark have probably shared a hotel room or two over the decades. And
3: oh, yes, we have.
2: Yeah,
3: on at least one occasion, on a very unfortunate occasion, we shared a queen-sized bed, or king-sized bed.
2: Ooh.
3: I'm like, stop touching my feet with your feet, weirdo.
0: That's funny. I was just thinking today, there was this, I almost said couple, but no, a father and son from Ukraine. They were working with the government in Utah for some reason, and they would stay at my hotel all the time, and they always have one room, and all of our rooms only have one queen-size bed. So I was always just like, that is freaking weird. Like,
3: well, I must say, it is very American to be concerned with sleeping in the same bed with somebody.
0: Two grown men, by the way.
3: What's that?
0: Yeah, they were both adults, by the way. Like, it was his adult son. But yeah. I know what you mean. I was even thinking that when I was, like, thinking about this earlier, weirdly enough, in the shower. I was like, wonder if that's just a really American feeling.
2: I absolutely think you're right. Americans are so touchy when it comes to, like, nudity and, like, sex and all that stuff. And that just isn't – and I think that's why, at least, Americans tend to be more – you know, freakish about, like, you know, like,
3: I don't know what it means. It's ridiculous, but at some point it happened that basically men are so sex crazed that one could certainly never watch your kids, right?
2: Like,
3: you can't get them to be in the same room with one. Like, it was just like somehow, somewhere along the line, you know, every heterosexual male is just rapey McRaper, and I don't know what happened.
0: Yeah, I think about two instances, because we barely got babysat when I was a kid, because my mom was a stay-at-home mom, but there was, like, two instances that a grown man, like, one from my dad's work, and one that was part of the Bible study group. He was, like, a husband that didn't partake in the Bible study group, so he just stayed in the basement with me and my sister, and I think back sometime, and I'm like, that was, like, so risky of my parents, but it was fine.
2: That's risky. Are you serious?
0: It seemed kind of risky.
2: That seems so ridiculous. But like, I mean, this assumption.
3: My dad was a motorcyclist, and he would sometimes pop me on the back of some other biker that he just barely met's bike, and we'd go off to the races or whatever.
0: Oh my gosh.
2: it's just so ridiculous how sensitive Americans have gotten over the generations.
0: The whole cigarette thing. How I said I like woke up in the night, and I was like, oh my lord.
2: It wasn't that many generations ago that it was normal to, like, hitchhike, for example.
0: Yeah.
2: And the idea that, like, you are so scared of the world. I mean, look, there's certainly been situations.
0: Like, the other day I didn't open my window for a little
2: things, but it's
0: Mormon
2: not.
0: Boy. And then when the situation was over, I felt really bad, and I felt like I'm, like, part of the problem, like, people don't talk to each other. I was just like, nope, he might not be a real Mormon boy with his, like, name tag and stuff, and this could be a ploy.
2: Oh my god.
0: Yeah, I know. I thought about it, like, too late, and I felt bad. But anyways, more Free Talk Live coming up. 603-283-6160 is the number.
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5: From Feature Story News in Washington, I'm Nick Harper with the Week in Review. This week saw a flare-up in fighting between the U.S. and Iran. Both sides traded attacks, and Iran asked the International Criminal Court to investigate after an apparent U.S. missile strike killed 5 people at a wedding celebration. The White House says there are currently no plans for talks with Iran more than 6 months into the conflict. Evidence Jagruti Dave has more from Washington.
6: U.S. President Donald Trump says that the U.S. is prepared to strike Iran again anytime we want after hitting them very hard. He said that the U.S. did more than just blow up their radar, that they took out their equipment all along the Strait of Hormuz, some offensive, some defensive. He also said that the midterms is not affecting the U.S. strategy in Iran, saying that he's not running in these elections, but that his party understands the need to prevent Iran from having a nuclear weapon. This is a stated U.S. war aim, but one that has yet to be achieved.
5: Meanwhile, U.S. Army Secretary Dan Driscoll resigned on Monday evening after months of clashes with Defense Secretary Pete Hegseth. Driscoll was the youngest Army Secretary in U.S. history and a close ally of the Vice President J.D. Vance. He reportedly raised concerns that Hegseth was undermining Army readiness by firing generals responsible for modernization efforts. The death toll from Nepal's catastrophic flooding rose to more than 1,250 this week, with over 4,000 people still unaccounted for. Rescuers did pull a handful of people out alive around 10 days after the floods, but hundreds of workers are still believed to be trapped inside hydropower tunnels that are buried under thick mud. Survivors have been holding symbolic funerals for those who are still missing, as FSN's Neha Punia reports from New Delhi.
7: Many, though, have said that they are losing hope of finding the bodies of their loved ones and have been using effigies and photographs to put missing family members to rest. Some others say they are still hoping for a miracle, including some families of 900 workers believed to be trapped inside hydropower tunnels in Nepal. Rescue teams and foreign specialist crews have been racing for days to clear these tunnels of thick mud. It's unclear how many workers trapped inside are still alive.
5: On Friday, a Massachusetts judge declared a mistrial in the case of Lindsay Clancy. The former nurse had admitted killing her three young children but denied murder on grounds of diminished responsibility, claiming she was suffering from postpartum psychosis brought on by medications. The jury was unable to reach a unanimous verdict after 7 days of deliberations, leaving the judge no choice but to rule a mistrial. From Bureaus Worldwide, this is FSN.
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0: 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Change the subject. It's up to you. 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
1: Kahuna.
2: Mr. Penguin.
3: And Mark Edge, remotely.
0: And we do have Turd Ferguson in Pennsylvania, also in the Commonwealth of Pennsylvania. Turd, you're on Free Talk Live. What's on your mind?
4: I don't live in the Commonwealth.
0: Yes, you do.
4: I wish I didn't. Well, I guess. I don't know. But
0: the whole state is a Commonwealth.
4: Yeah, unfortunately. I really hate Ricky for saying that all the time. I don't even know what it is.
1: Socialist.

0: definitely thought of you, Drew.
1: Oh, well, funny.
2: That might be true. I mean, there are a lot of good-looking women here, that's for sure.
0: He always says that.
2: I see them every day at the gym.
1: I would definitely say you probably don't want to move here for the women, but the definitely for the freedom is why you should move.
0: Oh, I thought you were going to say for the dudes.
1: There are definitely some pretty women here, but I don't necessarily know that they're local, and they're probably taken.
0: Most free state women are.
2: You know, when you get down to it, there's just not going to be very many women in New Hampshire either, considering it's just an already low population state.
0: That's a good
2: point. But I should say, though, I remember, you know,
3: there's going to be plenty. I mean, you know, as far as statistics go, you don't need that many in order to find somebody that you work that works with you.
0: I still agree that you should, instead of trying to find someone in New Hampshire, like, there's not going to be a free stater woman that's single and just waiting for a free stater man to find her. She's going to be instantly, like they're going to be on her, like, flies, you know.
1: You know, the real problem, I think, is that the disparcentage of women versus men as far as free staters are concerned.
0: Exactly.
1: And then, you know, it's like, okay, it's not really that the like the male to female ratio of New Hampshire, I don't believe is that terrible relative to other states, even though it's one of the worst, I think, but it's still not that different, right? Like, there's definitely, we were actually just talking about this at our Social Sunday. There's places in the world where you will never get married if you're a guy, because there's, you know, they kill like 4 out of 5women, right?
2: One of them.
1: New Hampshire's not killing babies, female babies. But like, if you look at China or India, they kill.
0: Probably
1: their,
0: used to be, but yeah.
1: They kill their females. If there's a female, you know, they kill them because they want male children for social and other cultural reasons.
2: Well, look, I mean, I don't feel like I need to explain this to a bunch of Lalbertardians, but just so you know, supply and demand is a real thing, and if you're moving 10 Lalbertardian men up there with neck beards and are about probably at least 70 pounds overweight every single year, and you know, you move up there however many every year, and only one woman moves up there, and
0: but that's the thing, like, I have met like three women who've ever moved up here single at all. Usually they just come up here with their husband, so it's like worse than you're even saying. I Googled what state has the lowest ratio of women. I don't know if I'm saying that wrong mathematic-wise, but Alaska has the lowest ratio of women, and it's actually fewer women there than men. It's 109 women to 110 men. Oh, 109 to 110 men for every 100 women. Wow, that's really bad.
1: You know,
4: New Hampshire is actually good. It's not.
0: Oh, you were looking up too?
4: Yeah, 98.6 to 99.7 men for every 100 women. So it's almost even.
1: Yeah, wow. That's what I was saying.
0: So he's saying it was good. It's actually bad in Alaska and then North Dakota.
1: Of course,
0: Dakota.
1: Alaska's going to be worse than New Hampshire.
0: North Dakota, Wyoming, Utah, South Dakota. Colorado is kind of surprising that has more men than women. Anyways, I just...
3: You want to break this down by age cell, too, because, you know, what good is it if it's all a bunch of 90-year-old women in New Hampshire?
1: Yeah, no. That you actually, Mark, have a really good point, because women live longer than men, and so it's actually, you're right. There's you know what's actually funny is I haven't seen or heard anybody marketing the Free Staters would be a perfect population to do this for, is like Ukrainian women, right? Like what is it, like bride tourism or something like that, where like you go to Ukraine and you find a woman and you bring her back here, that kind
0: of
1: thing.
0: It's kind of sad that they're in the middle of a war and they're killing all their men. That's kind of sad. Well, but let's just say Poland for the sake of
1: But it's not just Ukraine. Ukraine is just one of the places where this is common. And supposedly the women, they want to come to America or whatever, or leave, and, you know, it's poor and whatever.
0: Ian told me that there used to be a, bride tourism or whatever website that there was a dating site that wanted to know, but that wanted to advertise on Free Talk Live, but Ian said no because he thought that they were pretty, not very ethical, but, their site and stuff had a bunch of red flags. But I know it exists and everything.
1: That's just so interesting too, because like Ian, on one hand I feel like in some sort of like some of the lines are like that's I don't know if I would want that on my show, but I also kind of I'm of the opinion that like it's radio, it's advertising, right? Yeah. Like it's not like you get to pick, you know, like, you know, who's sending you money, right? You kind of got to take what you can get in some respect.
0: Ian's gonna start selling like

0: But
1: Man Max. Ian Freeman's Man Max, like Alex Jones.
0: The point that I'm making is that, like, he actually does have, like, you know, some, like, minimum standard, and it's just, like...
1: He checked out the website, and he said that they had this feature that was, like, instant chat with women.
0: Yeah.
1: And he said that they would send you a chat, like, almost immediately, and he was already suspicious of that, so he made another account.
0: Like, very spammy.
1: And they sent the same chat.
0: Same thing.
1: So he was like, nope, it's fake.
2: Yeah.
1: Who knows if it was fake altogether, but Tarot, I feel like I took your call and you didn't get to say what was on your mind. Sorry.
3: Yeah, well, I'll say what's on my mind. Yeah, I'll just end with this. Having lived in New Hampshire, I can tell you if you're not disgusting and you work at Guitar Center and you play guitar and you move to New Hampshire, you're probably already going to have like a 90% better chance than the rest of the guys around you. So maybe, I don't know, maybe for some guys it's a good idea, but... But look, Resident Evil is coming out next month. It's going to be a great movie. Zach Cregger is an amazing director, and he's very good at what he does. Barbarians and Weapons were both great, but Resident Evil is going to be on a whole other level, I think. It's going to be a great horror movie. And, you know, I was listening to a song earlier that I totally forgot existed, Bonnie. You remember that song that goes like, Symphony, it hold me tight and not let go. You know that song?
1: Oh, that does sound familiar. Whose song is it?
3: Yeah, it's called Symphony. It was by Zara Larsson and Clean Bandit. It's like a pop dance song. Jesus, that song is good. I forgot how good that song was.
1: Yeah, I forgot about that song altogether. Really. It's only barely, like, ringing a bell right now, but you know what song is, like, pretty famous by her, but I hadn't heard it in forever because it was, like, such a 2016 song that, like, aged itself and you, like, never hear it anymore. Dang it, as soon as I said that, I'm starting to forget exactly which it is, but she says, like, oh, Lush. Lush by Zara Larsson is so good.
3: Oh, yeah. Well, all
1: Lush
3: 2016...
1: Life.
3: Basically, every pop song that came out between 2011 and 2016 is basically amazing, from my recollection. I mean, I could be wrong about that. But
1: Symphony, I'm saving it.
3: Say what?
1: I'm favoriting Symphony so I can listen to it longer. Because, yeah, sounds familiar, but I haven't heard it forever.
3: You're going to remember it when you hear it. Yeah,
1: okay.
3: I can guarantee you that.
1: Came out on St. Patrick's Day 2017, it says.
3: You know, I actually can't even wait. Till I pay off my house and I just get drunk every single day and, do drugs every single day for the rest of my life. I've actually been thinking, like, maybe that'll be more fun than, moving to Hollywood, you know, because once I pay, then I can just get on welfare.
4: So your goal is to service your bank and then kill yourself.
3: Well,
1: he's just telling me that he wants to be a model. Why don't you just go be a model? That sounds a lot better. And if it sucks, then just kill yourself with drugs, I guess.
0: I mean, isn't that what models do?
3: I was thinking about that, because I remember we were talking about that the other day, but I was thinking about it, and I was like, you know what would be even better than that, though, is just being drunk and high always.
1: Oh, my God. You know,
4: that's what the hobos do.
0: I don't know if you're serious or this is just a big joke. But
3: here's the thing, though.
1: I don't think
3: here's
1: it's
3: the
1: better.
3: Thing, though. I won't be homeless because my house will be paid off, and I got to tell you, I'm kicking
1: ass. You
3: still
1: gotta
3: pay
1: property tax.
0: Are you living out of a cardboard box?
3: No, I'm living in Shrewsbury. There are no cardboard box houses in Shrewsbury. It's all
4: you still have to pay the town for the house.
0: The property tax never ends.
3: My welfare check, and we've got welfare here in PA. And trust me, I pay enough of taxes that I'll take my share back out of it when I'm ready.
0: Yeah, you can agree
3: willing,
0: with
3: them
0: on that one.
3: But I was going to say, I'm kicking ass this month. I mean, I've already made like 10, 11 grand commission in selling bathrooms.
0: Don't say that on air, man.
3: So, yeah, so I think it'll be a lot better than modeling personally, but I don't know. I mean, I don't know. Maybe I'm wrong about that, but.
1: You need Ian Freeman's Man Max to be able to be a true model.
3: Never mind. Man Max?
1: It's a new sponsor. No, I'm just kidding. You know how Alex Jones does?
0: Yeah, this is hilarious. Is this something Alex Jones actually does?
1: I don't know if he calls it Man Max, but it's basically that's like such a close parody. It's probably really close to that. Like Alex Jones Man Max.
3: Actually, that could be a really good thing for Free Talk Live.
0: I've seen ads like on certain like YouTube kind of.
1: We'd have to like call
0: Jay
1: News
0: like
1: Man Max or something to sell.
0: Yeah.
1: I think.
3: You know, one thing that's actually a real, I don't know if you guys heard about this, like Paul Joseph Watson talks about it on his YouTube show, and I've heard Andrew Huberman talk about it, and I think I've even heard Alex Jones talk about it too, but you know what I've been taking lately?
1: What?
3: Is NMN. It's like nicotinamide mononucleotide, it's like a peptide. Dude, that stuff has been working wonders, and my skin looks amazing lately.
4: I took it for a year and didn't notice any difference. Mm.
1: That's how it seems
3: really?
1: Like these things are. Like, even kratom, like, I would give it to other people, and they would say they felt nothing. Mm. Like, it seems like everybody's just so different.
0: So what do you do, Bonnie?
3: I've been on it for just, like,
1: for
3: 2 months.
0: No,
3: I mean,
0: to keep your skin, and, you know, you're so...
1: Actually, I have been doing a retinol, and that has made my skin a lot better.
0: Okay.
3: Yeah, well, I've got retinol in my skincare routine because I buy that new Roc, ROC. You know what I'm talking about, Bonnie?
1: Whose is it? It's familiar.
3: It's like a gold. It's like a you can buy the gel for like the anti-aging serum, and then you can buy the standard moisturizer for your face. They sell it at Walmart, and it's retinol infused.
1: Hmm.
3: And I gotta tell you, my skin, yeah, like that with the NMN. I look like 10 years younger, at least. I'm telling you, this stuff is real. Is
1: just
3: real
1: the other day,
3: deal.
1: Somebody, and I've been on the retinols for, like, only, like, a month. It's supposed to, like, be, like, 6 months for, like, full results. But I definitely think it's working already. Just the other day, a cashier, I started talking to her, like, more than I would normally talk to a cashier. And she said she was 23. We're talking about, like, our IDs. Or, like, I just got a new license, and I was saying I like my new picture, whatever. And she said she was 23. I was like, oh, you're 23. I'm 30. And she was like, really? You look so good. Your skin looks so good. And I just think it's so funny because it's like people who are like 21, 23 think if you're 30, you should look like an old lady.
0: Right?
1: Yeah, like, but it was still nice. It was nice.
3: Well, for a long time, 30-year-olds did look pretty old. I mean, that's...
0: until you got there. Now they look good.
3: The millennials and the Gen Z. Is the millennials and the Gen Z do seem to be aging pretty well. It seems to be, well, at least the millennials are. The Gen Zers seem to be actually starting to go back the opposite way again. Like I was just watching this black guy on YouTube a couple weeks ago. And he was talking about how millennials seem to look younger, but then he's a Gen Zer. And this guy looked like he was like 50. He's like, you know how old I am?
1: Dang.
3: He's like, I'm 27. Like,
1: yeah.
3: So
1: like apparently Bonnie Blue, the like infamous nasty woman on the internet that is like on OnlyFans and other stuff like that, but she does much more nasty stuff. So like I feel like I could say that's not like just anyone who does that kind of a job. It's not like I'm saying she should be thrown in jail. But anyways, I felt like I had to preface that for like the liberty minded side. But also I can have the opinion that she's gross. And I hate that she stole my name because her real name is Tia, but Bonnie Blue is supposedly like 2 years younger than me and looks like 45.
0: Yikes.
3: She does look older than she is. Yeah,
1: I kind of don't believe it. Like, I almost feel like she just like came up with this new identity and was like, I'm going to be a 22-year-old woman, actually. She's her English name.
3: Well, I saw her. The first time I saw her was on the Whatever podcast. That's the first time I ever actually saw her. Like, I heard her name, but I never really saw her. And when I first saw her, I really thought she was, like, a few years older than me, like, in her early, yeah, like, her early 40s is what maybe late 30s. But, yeah, she is apparently significantly younger than that, and, which is weird. You think that if you're a female and you're taking that much semen inside you, that would probably help you stay young.
1: I don't know if we should keep going on the radio. All right, thanks for the call, turd. I guess he just called in to say...
0: That crosses the line.
1: I think he just called in to say that he wanted to, kill himself after he pays off his not until he pays off his house, like Mark said. There's a story I know that Penguin is trumping at the Bet to get to, and it's actually really, really important because we've covered like every time this has been in the news again. on Free Talk Live, there's been 48 states. I feel like when I heard it last, it was not that many states, so a lot must have joined.
0: 48? Really?
1: 48 states, yeah, sued Meta, which is another word for Facebook. And they have reached an $18 billion settlement over child safety claims.
0: Now I'm kind of wondering which states were not participating, because I think that in number includes non-states as well, like the Mariana Islands maybe, or Puerto Rico or some other places like that, territories.
1: I Googled what states did not sue Meta, and it says New Mexico and Florida did not join the multi-state settlement lawsuit. I wonder why. Like, just seems like you would obviously win.
0: I think Texas has its own separate settlement, though. So even they participated in it, but they did
1: join
0: not.
1: Join them together or something?
0: No, I think it was something like they didn't settle, but the other states did as a group. So anyway, I'm not sure. But again, that kind of, you know, the numbers sort of change a little bit depending on how you read and what statistic you read.
1: I'm pretty sure it's Meta paying the $18 billion settlement.
0: Yeah, but it's not to all of those states, I think, because Texas – let's say 48 sued, 47 maybe – you know, all agreed to a single settlement together, and then Texas separately settled.
2: Well, yeah, so it looks like New Mexico did not join because its state attorney general already won a successful separate court case against them.
0: Yeah.
2: And then Florida says it's because the state attorney general there rejected the settlement terms, calling them too lenient, and they're going to opt to continue pursuing in a separate trial.
1: Oh, that sucks. I was at first thinking, oh, well, that's a liberty win for Florida, but apparently it's not.
2: Yeah.
1: It's
2: the opposite. No, definitely not.
1: That's surprising. The deal contains broad new safeguards for underage users, but only pays out in full if TikTok and YouTube make similar concessions. Meta Platforms agreed to an $18 billion settlement with 48 state attorneys general. That's weird. I didn't know you say attorneys general instead of attorney general as well.
2: Yep.
1: Bringing an end to a massive federal trial over social media's harm to teenagers and ushering in a new era of tech companies having legal responsibility for their platforms. As part of the settlement agreement, Meta will also make sweeping changes to its services, Facebook and Instagram, including implementing a default 2-hour time limit on its apps for users under 18. Whoa.
0: This is just so ridiculous to me. I mean, like, seriously, like, you're going to use these phones or whatever as babysitting devices and then blame – and then when you're – you know, when the kids do something that you don't want them to do, like, you're going to blame Meta? No. Take their phone away. I mean,
1: I
0: if they're
1: know.
0: Actually
1: it's the same
0: that
1: thing with
0: young,
1: AI. Like the kids that like said AI told them.
0: But
1: to
0: there's
1: kill
0: also
1: songs.
0: There's also like another ridiculous aspect. We're talking about under 18. We're not talking about like 5-year-olds. We're talking about, you know, we're talking about teenagers for heaven's sake. I mean, seriously, teach your kids some personal responsibility. You know, self control. You know, like these are things that like you
1: and
0: need
1: also just
0: in
1: like
0: life.
1: You could have some control over somebody who is under 18 that lives in your house, but instead they're like, I can't control them. They won't listen to me. Meta put a timer on their app. You know, like that's pretty embarrassing.
0: Yeah. I mean, that's just like, this is something that you can, this is Facebook. This is not, you know, something that literally you're not addicted to it. I mean, addicted is such an extreme word. There's no such thing. It's just in the mind. Okay. You can stop using Facebook. There's nothing that's forcing you to use Facebook. If
1: you're right, it's not chemically addictive.
2: Well, internet addiction is a thing. I mean,
0: it's not a chemical addiction. Okay?
2: Well, it's not chemical, but it still is an addiction. There. I mean,
0: in the weakest sense of the word, I understand where you're getting at.
1: It's like a dopamine addict.
2: I don't think it's I don't think it's the weakest sense of the word.
0: I think it is because it is, but so is eating ice cream. But you don't have to eat ice cream every day of the week, okay? So have some self-control.
1: I think you can get addicted to food too, though. That's the thing.
0: I like ice cream, but I don't eat it every single day of the week. Just like I
4: do. It's the people with the least amount of self-control this affects the most. I mean, it is a real addiction. But at the same time, the best thing to do is no one's going to help you with it, right? Like, it doesn't matter whether you have an addiction. You have to manage it in whatever way.
1: Usually,
4: the best way to manage it is get off these apps that are designed to suck up all your time.
0: Right?
1: Yeah.
0: Seriously.
1: Like, even adults like me, I can sometimes spend way too much time on Twitter, of course. That's, like, my drug of choice as far as the internet goes. But – I don't think that just because is true that somebody could be addicted that I should have special treatment and someone needs to help me. I just need to help myself. So
0: yeah, get some self-awareness, people. I mean, that's what I would say. And if you realize you know what you're doing, how much time you're spending on stuff, and if it's you know if you think it's too much, well, try and diversify your activities, right? Like, I mean, there's things that you're going to do in life that you're going to spend a lot of time at, like maybe working, for example, but there's a good reason for it. But there's other things you're going to do that you're wasting way too much time on, and there's no real benefit to you. Maybe you should, you know, pull back from those things, even if you enjoy them a bit, you know? It's like...
1: Yeah. And that's kind of what addiction is. It's just, like, enjoying something so much that your brain, like, gets a withdrawal, even if it's just, like, the... But internal dopamine
0: hit. The crazy thing here is that these people who are suing are saying they didn't enjoy it. They're saying, like, they were harmed, and yet they didn't stop. Like, why would you continue on doing something that is harming you that you don't like and not stop?
1: You know what?
0: Like,
1: I guess I do kind of understand. At first, it sounds silly, but I guess I kind of understand. It sounds crazy, but sometimes you can, like, doom scroll. Like, you can feel like...
0: Yeah.
1: Or getting fights on, like, especially Twitter. But
0: when that happens, I stop, right? Like,
1: yeah, once you finally, like, become lucid to it,
0: right,
1: you definitely should.
0: Be
1: yeah.
0: conscious of what you're doing. Like, I get it. Like, if I'm programming something, like, it could be wee hours in the morning, and I'm still on it, and I'm like, oh, I need to go to bed, right? Like, I totally get it. Like, it's not doom scrolling quite the same thing, but you can get into these trances.
1: Doom coding?
0: You can get into these trances, and it doesn't take an addictive algorithm to do it, right? Mm-hmm. So,
1: you're right. It's not unique. Like, that's the thing. You can get addicted to ice cream.
0: You can make this argument again on anything if we're going to say, you know, the algorithms are making you whatever.
1: I agree.
0: Ice cream is making you...
1: 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What do you think? Should people be able to sue the companies over this?
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5: Shortly after accidentally clicking like on nearly 400 of his ex-girlfriend's Facebook photos earlier today, panicked area man Adam Neunsing spoke to Onion reporters about his mistake.
6: Damn it, I was just looking at one of Rebecca's Instagram photos that showed up on my newsfeed, and the next thing I know, I just liked every single photo that she posted over the last 4 years. I didn't mean to, but it just... kind of happened.
5: The 28-year-old told reporters that he had browsed through 14 of his ex-girlfriend's photo albums while inadvertently clicking like on each and every picture, including dozens from her office picnic last fall, her trip to New York in 2010, and a photo of her and her first boyfriend from 2006.
6: I thought if I went back and clicked unlike on all those pictures that maybe she wouldn't get any notifications, but then I saw some other albums and I ended up liking 80 more photos and shared them on my wall.
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10: From Feature Story News in Washington, I'm Nick Harper with the Week in Review. This week saw a flare-up in fighting between the U.S. and Iran. Both sides traded attacks, and Iran asked the International Criminal Court to investigate after an apparent U.S. missile strike killed 5 people at a wedding celebration. The White House says there are currently no plans for talks with Iran more than 6 months into the conflict. Ever since Jagruti Dave has more from Washington.
11: U.S. President Donald Trump says that the US is prepared to strike Iran again anytime we want after hitting them very hard. He said that the US did more than just blow up their radar, that they took out their equipment all along the Strait of Hormuz, some offensive, some defensive. He also said that the midterms is not affecting the US strategy in Iran, saying that he's not running in these elections, but that his party understands the need to prevent Iran from having a nuclear weapon. This is the stated U.S. war aim, but one that has yet to be achieved.
12: Meanwhile, U.S. Army Secretary Dan Driscoll resigned on Monday evening after months of clashes with Defense Secretary Pete Hegseth. Driscoll was the youngest Army Secretary in U.S. history and a close ally of the Vice President J.D. Vance. He reportedly raised concerns that Hegseth was undermining Army readiness by firing generals responsible for modernization efforts. The death toll from Nepal's catastrophic flooding rose to more than 1,250 this week, with over 4,000 people still unaccounted for. Rescuers did pull a handful of people out alive around 10 days after the floods. Survivors have been holding symbolic funerals for those who are still missing, as FSN's Neha Punia reports from New Delhi.
13: Many, though, have said that they are losing hope of finding the bodies of their loved ones and have been using effigies and photographs to put missing family members to rest. Some others say they are still hoping for a miracle, including some families of 900 workers believed to be trapped inside hydropower tunnels in Nepal. Rescue teams and foreign specialist crews have been racing for days to clear these tunnels of thick mud.
12: On Friday, a Massachusetts judge declared a mistrial in the case of Lindsay Clancy. The former nurse had admitted killing her three young children but denied murder on grounds of diminished responsibility, claiming she was suffering from postpartum psychosis brought on by medications. The jury was unable to reach a unanimous verdict after 7 days of deliberations, leaving the judge no choice but to rule a mistrial. This week, the death toll from the Ebola outbreak in the Democratic Republic of Congo topped 3,000, and scientists are racing to develop a vaccine for the rare strain that is driving this outbreak. FSN's Chris Ochimaringa reports from Kinshasa.
14: One of the challenges is that this outbreak has occurred in a conflict zone. Ituri province has a number of rebel groups, North Kivu, South Kivu, there's M23, and so it's difficult for healthcare workers to carry out contact tracing. Track people who have already come into contact with people who have tested positive for Ebola.
12: From Bureaus Worldwide, this is FSN.
15: With FSN Spotlight, I'm Simon Marks. Today, remembering Gloria Steinem, the groundbreaking feminist campaigner whose death was announced on Thursday at the age of 92. She was a powerhouse, rocketing to prominence in the United States in 1963, when, as a journalist, she went undercover to work as a Playboy bunny and file an expose about working conditions at Hugh Hefner's Playboy Club. Later that decade, writing for New York Magazine, she coined the term reproductive freedom, and she went on to co-found Ms. Magazine, essentially the Bible of women's lib, in 1971.
16: We were like 12 crazy ladies in the beginning. I mean, we were definitely the core of something, but not the something. And now all of these issues are majority issues.
15: But Steinem told America's PBS 10 years ago, many issues remain unresolved.
17: So the idea that we're in a post-feminist society?
16: Oh, that's ridiculous.
17: Ridiculous.
16: You know who's saying that? I can guarantee you that the same people who were saying to me in the beginning, you can't do this, it's against God, Freud, somebody. And now the new form of obstructionism is to say, well, it's over. Mm-hmm. Just to keep you from doing anything more. It's so just begun.
15: She was, of course, a vigorous critic of President Donald Trump, but said his administrations were galvanizing activism at an unprecedented rate. With FSN Spotlight, I'm Simon Marks.
12: 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That's Feature Story News, Nick Harper reporting.
18: An hour spent volunteering at a local homeless shelter truly make her death at the hands of a drunk driver earlier this week all the harder to take for this school and this community.
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21: She's so much better than all of us. 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What's your name? She loved me, Russell.
22: And we have O'Brady Shaw with us right now.
23: Thanks, Brooke.
22: Not quite how I would have reported the story. 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
23: Well, when people are feeling pain, I feel it too. 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
3: And Mark Edge, remotely.
0: I almost censored him, but got it in time. I had to unmute him. But so we were talking last segment about this new settlement that Meta has reached with 48 U.S. states, and the other two are being just as bad. Like, one already did it by themselves, and the other one said this isn't going far enough to, you know, restrict a business running in their, operating in their state. But we'll get back into that in a little bit. It's 603-283-6160 to get in on the phones, and we do have a caller, so I'm going to go to Dan in... I didn't write down where you called from before, Dan. I just wrote Dan.
4: California, you can't forget. Amazing.
0: Awesome. Thanks for calling. What's on your mind?
4: So, I'm calling about this addiction topic.
0: Mm.
4: I disagree that ice cream can be an addiction. It, like you said, Bonnie, food can be an addiction. I personally realize that I am addicted to video games. I've been playing them since 1979. I'm 56. And I've probably given away 20 years of my life to video games.
2: Did you enjoy those 20 years?
4: I thoroughly enjoyed it, but enjoyed it. Recently my dog died, and thank you, Bonnie.
0: I'm sorry.
4: And thank you. And I realized that I was listening to some stuff, and I was like, I feel bad that I didn't spend more time outside with my dog. You know, we did a lot. I took my dog with me everywhere. But I still, you know, one more day. I could have, instead of playing that Grand Theft Auto, I could have taken a trip on a hike one more day. You know, she only had so much time left on this earth. And we only get one. Every day on this earth is one less day. You don't get one more. You have a set date, and you don't know what that date is, but it's finite. And every day on this earth, you can either spend it playing video games and smoking weed, and you can do something constructive. Now, I can still do stuff constructive and smoke weed. I'm going to keep doing that. I ain't going to get better.
0: So can Ian. Ian is really good at, like, working, even though he's high. I'm not, personally. But, yeah.
2: Yeah, I mean, if you're not happy with your life, you should change it, right? Like, I mean, it seems like, you know, like, why wouldn't you, right? Like,
4: yeah, and it's not that I'm not happy. I was really happy playing video games, but at some point, I gotta, you know, when is enough enough? I know it's been an unhealthy amount, and everything is in stages, and sometimes you just gotta put stuff away. So, yeah, maybe you really love the ice cream.
2: But you know what? It is a good question of what is healthy. You know, like, what does that even mean? What is unhealthy, right? Like, it's...
0: excessive amounts.
2: Yeah, but what does that even mean, right? Like, and it really does depend on
0: what... You know it when you see it.
2: Yeah, what... right, it's just such a ridiculous and arbitrary kind of thing.
5: Well, I think, what I'm hearing the caller say, I mean, I think this is pretty common. I mean, and I definitely feel for you and your dog dying, and I'm sorry to hear that, but I mean, it's events like that, whether it's, you know, death of a pet or a loved one or some other event in your life that's sort of, you know, the stereotypical wake-up call, right? So you sort of start to think back and contemplate things and think, hey, maybe I should change how I'm doing things, whatever that means, to be happier or to live a fuller life, however you define it.
4: If I spent half that time in video games I spent learning to play the piano, I would be a concert pianist right now. But instead, I'm just really good at Grand Theft Auto.
2: That sounds like...
0: I think about that a lot.
2: That sounds like regret, right? Like, but that just means that if you've realized something and you'd rather have done something else with your life, well, then change it, right? Like, you got another day to live, right?
3: Right. The yeah, best time to start was 20 years ago, and the second best time is right now.
2: Exactly.
0: I feel like you have to find something you definitely want to do more, though. Like, if you don't actually want to play piano, like, I got a keyboard in my house, and I never used it, and Ian sometimes reminds me of that, and I'm just like, the thing is, I didn't actually enjoy it. I tried it, and I just didn't actually enjoy it.
2: That's good that you didn't continue then.
0: Exactly.
2: Right? Like, don't waste your life doing stuff that doesn't make you happy.
0: Don't
2: you know?
0: Just tell yourself this thing is better for some arbitrary reason. Yeah. Find something you actually do like more. But thank you for the call.
2: I'm of the opinion you shouldn't regret stuff, right? Like, don't regret stuff. Just change. Change what you're doing. Stop doing whatever it is that, you know, you wish. If you had wished you'd done something differently, well, change. Change it now.
0: One thing I should have left him on the line to ask him if he feels the same way is, like, it's a sunken cost fallacy. Like, sometimes I feel like, well, I can't, like, let's say I did feel guilty about the piano and wanted to start again. Something that kind of creeps into my mind is, like, but think about how long. It's the opposite of sunken cost fallacy. I don't know if there's a word for it. It's like, but all those days I wasted, man, I could be good at it by now. And that somehow keeps me from starting something. I can't think of, like, an example. Oh, here's a kind of similar one. Recently had a really overdue library book, and every time I thought about just, like, getting it over with, pulling the Band-Aid off, and just going and returning it, I thought about, it's like, oh, my God, but the first time I thought it was late, that was only, like, a month late, and now it's, like, 5 months late. It's like, that's, like, oh, wow. I just did not want to go even more. But I finally just forced myself to do it one day.
2: Yeah.
0: Like, right after the eclipse, and, like, a bunch of stuff changed in my mind right after the eclipse. But it was also right after I drove all over states. I don't know if that changed something, like, if that did something.
3: Well, there was one time when I sort of had this similar feeling, right? It was like, well, I'm wasting my time. I'm, you know, doing this thing and that thing, playing cards and, you know, whatever. And I decided I was going to use my time more wisely. You know, I started working out. I started learning a language. I did a variety. I started reading classic books instead of just kind of pulp fiction, you know. And I got things out of it. There's no doubt about it. But at the same time, I've played video games. I play video games now and then. And I don't think there's anything particularly wrong with it. And I wonder to myself, I hike also. It's the time you want to spend on your life and how you want to spend it. I get not playing video games at 2 o'clock in the afternoon when you could be hiking. But, you know, what's wrong with doing it at 10?
0: Look, one thing about having a dog for me is, like, maybe his dog wasn't this way, but my dog Coconut will remind me that he hasn't been on a walk that day. And it does always make me feel better when I took a walk, like, not just, like, mentally either, like, physically feel, like, really nice that I, like, went on a walk today. Maybe it's kind of mental, too, like, clearing your mind kind of thing. Like, just today, I had just done my hair, and it looked kind of crazy, but I was, like, running out of time. Then I took Coconut on a walk, and I decided to, like, use my phone to see what my hair looked like, after time had passed to see if it still looked okay. And I realized that, like, I never pull out my phone on walks. And it's, like, never been, like, a thing where I'm, like, I will not pull out my phone on walk. Like, I just realized I don't. You know what I mean? Like, since I did it in that moment, but yeah. I don't know. Since if you have a dog that will remind you, then it'll be a good thing for you if that's something you want to do. Like, get up out of the house, you know? But if you live in, like, a place where you can't walk, I don't know how people even have dogs where they live in a place they can't walk, because your dog would be constantly bothering you.
2: Yeah, there's also different, like, things that, like, are, like, there's just different things in life that are, like, to you and me, maybe it's a waste of time, but for somebody else, it's just not, you know, it's because they enjoy doing it. Like, walking is, or hiking is such a waste of time, or playing video games is such a waste of time, but I wouldn't want to say somebody else shouldn't do it if that's what they enjoy.
0: I'm just,
2: you know what I mean?
3: The nihilists would suggest that life is empty and meaningless, right? It has just no particular meaning, right? You're just a hairless monkey on a clod of mud circling a mid-level star. And there's something to that that's kind of powerful and interesting at the same time. I mean, I'm not demoralized by that. I'm empowered by that. It means I can do what I want to do with the limited amount of time I've been given on planet Earth. Mm-hmm. And whatever it is that I do is as meaningful as it is for me. I've decided family's important, hiking's important, learning languages are important, things like that, you know?
2: You know, and that's the thing. It's like those are important things for But they're not necessarily important for everybody. And I think a lot of the times people look at things and think, like, these things are important. Like, they're important to everybody, so we need to have a law on it, you know? But it's like, no, we don't need a law on this. Like, everybody should be free to do as, you know, what's best for them, you know?
0: Yeah, like recently I met a girl who is an immigrant from Africa, and she told me that she, one of her first jobs, I think she said it was one of her first jobs when she got here, but now she's like gone to college and is like at least interning as a nurse and going to get licensed as a nurse and everything. And but one of the first jobs she did was one that she said a lot of immigrants do because you don't have to like talk to anyone or speak English like at all. But she did speak English and she was practicing, but there was this other girl that worked there that only spoke Spanish, and every time she would see her, she'd be like, you need to learn your English, and the other girl would just be like, no, I don't want to, and I was thinking, I was like, if she legitimately never has to, like, if she only speaks Spanish with her family at home, she doesn't have to speak Spanish at, or English at work, maybe she just doesn't have to, you know? Like,
2: yeah.
0: There's, you know, it's just like, what's the word, like an accomplishment or something that my friend needed to do because she wanted to do jobs where she definitely has to speak English. Maybe this other girl just doesn't have any other goals
5: That's the thing. I mean, it's she should definitely have the choice whether or not she wants to, so long as she realizes that's going to probably limit her paths, her options. And if she's okay with it, that's fine.
2: You know, it may not. Yeah. It depends on, like, what kind of line of work she might be in.
5: I think, as a practical matter, it is going to limit your options because there are going to be...
3: Well, you're going to earn less money, generally, if you can't speak English.
0: No,
3: and that doesn't matter where you live on planet Earth.
0: It was a printing job.
3: People in rural China that can speak English will make more money. Yeah. They'll probably have to move to do it. But if they speak English well enough, they can move to do it. English is a passport to better earning.
5: Yeah.
3: And I'll go on to say this. It's not just your own earning potential. It's your kids, too.
2: Mm-hmm. Yeah, I mean, it's certainly – I think there's definitely a point to that statement. It's just it's still all very situational.
0: I definitely don't think that girl should be able to go try to get a job and, like, sue and say, they didn't hire me because I don't speak English.
5: Right.
0: Like, that's messed up. Like, you shouldn't – If you want to get a job that you need to speak English for, you need to learn English.
5: Yes.
0: But she was just doing some printing job where it was all behind the scenes. Like, she didn't have to speak English.
2: This is a perfect example of where, like, I could see somebody like Mark, like, there being value in learning a language, like a foreign language for him. But for me, it's like,
0: That's how I feel. Like,
2: you know, it's like,
0: I've tried some jobs to learn Spanish. So, and it's like, I just don't see it being ever a really important thing to me because I never want to live outside of America.
2: Yeah, like, I don't even want to
3: let's address
5: it. Let me put it this way.
2: Spending
5: some time in Florida, I can tell you, it helps with a lot of Uber drivers.
2: Oh, I'm sure it does, but is there enough value in that you're going to spend all that time learning it?
5: I use this 5 years of Spanish I took earlier in my life.
0: I actually never took it, but
5: you know,
0: I've picked up enough that I was just speaking in Spanish very simple things to a vintage buyer the other day that bought some pair of shorts for me. Extremely simple.
2: It's interesting.
0: I mean, you just took it on Duolingo.
2: I've communicated with people in other languages plenty of times, but it's called Google Translate something like that.
0: Yeah.
2: And it's like, it really depends. I wouldn't expect somebody, in Germany to learn – well, I mean, maybe in Germany learning English would be of value. But, like, the point that I'm making is that there's definitely certain situations where, like, people do not – like I could definitely see the value in learning a foreign language. But, like, in other circumstances, it's like there's really no point. I mean
3: – So I have lots of opinions on language, and you're right. I've put in – hundreds and hundreds of hours into learning Spanish. And my opinion is that for people who do not speak English, that's the number one language in the world to learn. Mm-hmm. Now, learning another language is good for you in so much as you increase your horizons. People who speak Spanish love you more if you can speak their language to them.
2: Oh, for sure.
3: But the vast majority of the time, they're gonna try to communicate with you in English because that's the easiest way to communicate.
0: And because they want to learn the English. Like, you're the one that they want to practice on. That's what I've noticed in San Antonio. Like, I never had to speak Spanish. Like doing Uber. Well, I guess you mean driving. I was delivering. But anyways, I never had to speak Spanish to anyone in San Antonio because everybody, even if they were, like, English was their second language, they'd want to practice English on me, not vice versa.
2: Yeah. That makes sense.
0: And, there are a lot of Spanish-speaking people there, and I survive, so what do I need it for in New Hampshire?
3: Well, it's good for your brain, right? It'll keep your mind supple. It keeps you – it's a hobby that is worthwhile, sure. I guess. I mean, like, it's as opposed to playing Grand Theft Auto, right? You get to decide.
0: It's so funny. It's so funny, by the way, he brought that up, because that's one of the things I have here. One of the articles I have here says that, I can't find it right now, but the Army, Army unit offers 4-day pass to play Grand Theft Auto 6 as reenlistment incentive.
2: What?
0: We don't have to get into it yet. Penguin.
3: Couldn't you play more Grand Theft Auto if you didn't reenlist?
0: Yeah. Oh my god, that's a good point. Yeah, more than 4 days. You could just be like Turd and retire and drink and do drugs every single day and play.
5: And collect welfare.
0: Yeah, and collect welfare and do Grand Theft Auto, especially if you don't own a home, honestly. I think it makes it easier.
5: Yeah, maybe he should, I don't know, yeah, when he pays his house off at some point, then he just sells it, and then he can just use the money till it's gone and then live on welfare.
0: I think he would say that he spent too much time decorating his bathroom. That's what he always brings up on the air about how
3: he loves to talk about that bathroom. It must be rocking.
5: Yeah.
0: It was just fine. He showed it to me, and I showed it to my little sister without any context. Like, she doesn't listen to Free Talk Live or anything. And she said, it looks very early 2000s. Isn't that crazy? That's funny. We'll get
2: that. That is funny.
0: And that's what he always, like, talks about. Yeah. It's just normal, honestly. It's not, like, insane.
2: Well, you know, you don't know what his perspective is on it, right? Like, maybe he grew up living out of a shed or something, and his bathroom was a hole in the ground outside.
0: I don't know why. I just kind of... don't think
5: Did I hear him say that he sells bathrooms?
0: He sells, like, appliances and bathrooms. I'm pretty sure he said so on the air before, like, toilets and stuff.
5: Okay.
0: Yeah, there are some fancy
2: toilets. Is he a toilet salesman, more into the construction?
5: He probably gets a deal on the, like, on the fixtures and things like that.
2: Is he leading with certain words, like certain companies and products? That's a sales pitch.
0: Oh, I don't know.
2: He's using Free Talk Live as a free sales pitch.
0: I think he has brought up specific types before, like models or whatever.
2: All right. Well, that explains a lot of why he's talking about his bathroom.
5: Yeah.
0: Maybe you're right. I don't know, but.
2: Well, this reminds me of Sarah. Sarah was always bringing up, like,
0: I hope we didn't hurt her feelings, because she hasn't called tonight.
2: She doesn't listen anyway.
0: That's good. I kind of don't think so, too, but maybe she turned it on just to get ready to call.
2: I'm pretty sure she said she doesn't listen to the show.
0: Yeah.
2: Like, when she's been, you know, called out. It's like,
0: I wouldn't want to just hurt Sarah's feelings. Typically, she has a really thick skin, and we'll be like, okay, Sarah, you freaking communist. And she's like, yeah, that's me. I started being communist.
2: I don't think you could hurt her feelings. I mean, honestly, you can dig on me too, like, and it doesn't bother me that much usually. I get it, like, it's like, if you're, especially, and there's certainly, like, a generational thing too, right? Like there's people of a certain generation that it's like, that's kind of the norm, right?
0: Like being really offended?
2: Yeah, like, or like, you know, people making bad jokes and stuff or picking on you a bit, you know, it's like, it goes back and forth, and you'll, and I don't even think it's all that common, even like, maybe of my generation, but like, it's like, you know, it's there. Like, there in certain families or certain relationships where it's just like, you probably see movies and things or television shows where they're just constantly at it.
0: Yeah.
2: Or just even friends, maybe just constantly at it of a certain generation.
0: Sarah, I think, is older than you. It's always surprising when a woman has, like, a thick skin like that. Like, I don't know if she has thick skin in all realms of the world, but, you know, like, being insulted by us on the show.
2: I kind of think she's not all there, too, so that's probably also part of it.
5: I'm going to make a sweeping generalization, say that, you know, I'd say generally as we get older, fewer things bother us, and we have a thicker skin.
2: Yeah, but you know what? Even people of an older generation, when they were young, I think also had a thicker skin. If you look back,
5: could be. Yeah.
2: I just think that's
3: those darn kids are a bunch of wussies.
5: Yeah.
2: Well, I mean, it's,
5: back in my day,
2: you know, what's funny, Mark, is
0: their parents beat them.
2: There's like some truth. There's probably like some truth to this, but like it's like, yeah, it's just like, I mean, think about it, like all the protections, like. You know, that we've, like, protections, I'll put this in quotes, but, like, you have to have a helmet, right? Wear a helmet when you're, you know, under 14 or whatever. And God only knows what it is now. It's probably anybody under 18 or, you know, it's like there's all these little things that over the decades, they've added on and on and on. You can't hitchhike. You can't do – there's so many things you can't do today.
3: Apparently you can't surf Facebook for more than 2 hours.
2: Right. Like this just seems so ridiculous.
0: Yeah.
3: Well, what's ridiculous about it is that what I'm seeing, and I listened to that for a while. I was just, you know, holding off on what I was going to say, but basically this is just a one more case where the lazy parents say, parent my kid for me.
5: Yep.
3: And I'm so sick and tired of this, where everybody wants to blame externally.
2: Yep.
3: Look, you know those platforms are designing their stuff to be addictive, and that's what their whole job is. And if you want your if you let your kid to be on it, that's your problem.
2: Right.
0: I agree.
2: All right. It's just like the TV being the babysitter, you know, of maybe my generation or your generation, Mark. It's just like take some personal responsibility for raising your kids, man. It's like
0: because then they would be insulted that something like crude was on the television when it's like you can just tell your kids not to watch it. Or...
2: Yeah. I mean, I know Mark did a way better job raising his kid than most you know people of his age. But it's just like. Yeah, it's like I've seen so many, you know, so much, just so much nonsense. And you know, the funny thing is, like, some of the arguments that they made about like the addictive algorithms and stuff. So like they're targeting it as if Meta was going after, you know, kids, right? First of all, they weren't going after kids; they're going after anybody under 18.
0: Yeah,
2: but
0: I
2: not
0: feel
2: only
0: like anybody.
2: But like, not only that, but the thing is, they weren't targeting kids. They were targeting. Okay, so let's look at a little bit of the history of Facebook. History of Facebook is
0: college age.
2: First of all, it started at targeting Harvard and then Ivy League schools, and then it extended to other universities, okay? And it was during a time period that I was in college. I was literally a target. And you know what? I never got on Facebook. Mm-hmm. I never signed up for Facebook. So, if I chose not to...
0: Never, ever, not even...
2: I intentionally chose not to. Oh, I never signed up for an account ever.
0: Excellent.
2: But the point is, if I chose not to, what is stopping, you know, your kid, and I put your kid in quotes because ultimately that what you're saying is untrue. Facebook didn't target kids. It targeted college students, and then later
0: honestly,
2: it opened up to everybody
0: else.
2: It's not
0: cool anymore. Like when I was like a eighth grader, that's when all my friends were like, Bonnie, you only have the MySpace. You have to make a Facebook. And so I made a Facebook because it was, quote unquote, the cool thing to do back then. It's not anymore. It's not.
2: Yeah, that's even more true. Like, and this is the thing. It's like, it's just, yeah, the whole thing, the whole argument is just a fallacy. It doesn't, none of what they're saying is true.
0: So Meta will only pay 70% of this settlement unless TikTok and YouTube, owned by Alphabet, also agree to set default one-hour time limits on their apps.
2: Yeah. There's also ulterior motives here, too.
0: More Free Talk Live coming up. So it's another thing where they're regulating their competitors.
1: 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The revolution between the ears has already happened.
6: From Feature Story News in Washington, I'm Nick Harper with The Week in Review. This week saw a flare-up in fighting between the US and Iran. Both sides traded attacks, and Iran asked the International Criminal Court to investigate after an apparent US missile strike killed 5 people at a wedding celebration. The White House says there are currently no plans for talks with Iran more than 6 months into the conflict. Ever since Jagruti Dave has more from Washington.
7: US President Donald Trump says that the US is prepared to strike Iran again anytime we want after hitting them very hard. He said that the US did more than just blow up their radar, that they took out their equipment all along the Strait of Hormuz, some offensive, some defensive. He also said that the midterms is not affecting the US strategy in Iran, saying that he's not running in these elections, but that his party understands the need to prevent Iran from having a nuclear weapon. This is a stated US war aim, but one that has yet to be achieved.
6: Meanwhile, US Army Secretary Dan Driscoll resigned on Monday evening after months of clashes with Defense Secretary Pete Hegseth. Driscoll was the youngest Army Secretary in US history and a close ally of the Vice President, J.D. Vance. He reportedly raised concerns that Hegseth was undermining Army readiness by firing generals responsible for modernization efforts. The death toll from Nepal's catastrophic flooding rose to more than 1,250 this week, with over 4,000 people still unaccounted for. Rescuers did pull a handful of people out alive around 10 days after the floods, but hundreds of workers are still believed to be trapped inside hydropower tunnels that are buried under thick mud. Survivors have been holding symbolic funerals for those who are still missing, as FSN's Neha Punia reports from New Delhi.
8: Many, though, have said that they are losing hope of finding the bodies of their loved ones and have been using effigies and photographs to put missing family members to rest. Some others say they are still hoping for a miracle, including some families of 900 workers believed to be trapped inside hydropower tunnels in Nepal. Rescue teams and foreign specialist crews have been racing for days to clear these tunnels of thick mud. It's unclear how many workers trapped inside are still alive.
6: On Friday, a Massachusetts judge declared a mistrial in the case of Lindsay Clancy. The former nurse had admitted killing her three young children but denied murder on grounds of diminished responsibility, claiming she was suffering from postpartum psychosis brought on by medications. The jury was unable to reach a unanimous verdict after 7 days of deliberations, leaving the judge no choice but to rule a mistrial. From Bureaus Worldwide, this is FSN.
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1: Kahuna.
2: Mr. Penguin.
0: Oh, you were muted. I was...
2: Oh,
0: that,
2: Kahuna.
0: Used,
2: try again. Mr. Penguin.
3: And Mark Edge, remotely.
0: Yeah, I did the thing where I mute all three of us at once, and I guess my weak ring finger didn't get yours. So we've been talking on the show about how Meta has reached a $18 billion settlement to babysit your kids for you, or parent your kids for you, really is what I mean. But we have a caller on the line. You can call 603-283-6160 to get in on the last segment with us. 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What's on your mind?
4: Hey, Mark, why on Free Talk Live do you allow your coworkers, staff, whatever you want to call them, to treat your callers like SHT?
0: I haven't done that to anyone else on who's called tonight, have I? It's almost like there's different quality of people who call. Like, Tim actually has been horrible to me, and he's apologized, and we've, like, gotten over it, and now we have, like, a, like, perfectly fine radio relationship.
4: Mark.
3: What do you want to do, drive up there and beat him?
4: Hey, Mark.
3: Chris might like that.
0: Can he not hear you?
4: Mark.
3: Yes.
4: Can you hear me?
3: I can.
4: Okay, so why is that? Why is it different if you meet people face to face like you?

0: be communist, and she'll just be like, yeah, I'm a communist. And I became a communist.
1: It doesn't, that's the thing, like, it doesn't affect her. It's not, it's in some sense, it's like, it's a kind of a joke between the two parties, because it's not like she's offended by it. So it's not like you're making fun of her in a sense, because she totally accepts it. It's like, it would be like calling, if she called us a libertarians, like, yeah, we're libertarians. Like, why would that be why would that bother us? It wouldn't.
2: Free Talk Live is really an anachronism. I don't know if there's anything in like podcast land where you can call in live and talk to some host or whatever.
1: Yeah.
2: But Free Talk Live, it came from a time when it was talk radio. Mm-hmm. And we always knew that generally you were going to get about 1% of your audience to ever pick up the call, pick up the phone.
1: Not even.
2: And about 10% of them would be sort of these people who called back regularly. I don't think you like the term, but the term we've always used is chronic.
1: Yeah.
0: Oh, I already hung up on him.
3: Yeah.
2: Oh, did you?
1: Yeah.
2: Oh.
0: Yes.
1: Yeah. You're definitely not going to get the brightest of the bright calling in usually. Like, it's just not going to happen.
2: That's what I imagined, Chris. I really did. Like, when in like 2004, 2005, I'm like, man, I could just get people like Jeffrey Tucker and Bob Murphy and, you know, all these people to be listening at the same time, and they'd call in and we'd have a round table about ideas of liberty and how to solve the world's problems and these kind of things. And instead I get Sarah obsessing about crosswalk.
1: Right.
2: It's just crazy.
1: It's like you have to have a little bit of, you have to have some, you know, kind of laugh at yourself a little bit, you know? It's like, because of the stuff that, it's like, you're kind of, you're wanting to have a serious conversation, but it's like, that's just not the people who are calling in, you know? It's like people, it's mostly people that are like, they don't really care about what other people think. And I think a lot of the people who are sort of maybe a little bit more intelligent, they do have some amount of concern about like what other people think of them.
0: Well,
1: I mean, they may not be
0: like,
1: overly concerned,
0: like,
1: but
0: 170 IQ, and then you lose all social awareness.
1: Right. And you're right. It's
0: maybe
1: sort
0: it's
1: of
0: like
1: you get
0: like 150.
1: You can get people who are very, very intelligent who don't care, and then or aren't aware, and then you can also get the people at the very bottom who are just not smart enough to realize you're making fun of them, you know, it's
0: or
1: like
0: that they're being insulting you.
2: Oh, I'm sure they know. We're very social creatures, even if we don't have a very high IQ.
3: Yeah, plus, I mean, David was, you know, implying that we're not taking him seriously or that we're not acting in a certain way. I mean, I would say we can have serious conversations, but I think a little bit of levity about it, I mean, that's sort of healthy and, I dare say, normal in terms of, like, how people interact. I mean,
0: that's true. Actually, you know, like, there have been times somebody was arguing with me on Twitter, and even I am getting annoyed and stuff, and I just say to them, like, you know, I literally do a radio show. You should just call in. And they never do.
1: Yeah.
0: And the thing is, like, I think that they think it's because I'm going to be, like super mean because we were disagreeing on Twitter. But what I actually think is, like, that platform, like, breeds, like, quips and stuff like that. Mm-hmm. And if somebody called in, it would be like impossible to be as mean to them, and vice versa. Like, you can actually have so much better of a conversation on Free Talk Live.
2: Yeah, there's some things that are, you know, it's really great for. And I will say that, like, there's been a lot on Free Talk Live I've learned, and, you know, just sort of people have given me ideas that I wouldn't have had otherwise because I'm on live radio. Mm-hmm. I you know, I love that about it. But at the same time, there's some amount of it is like, geez, why would the audience sit and listen to this? And I'm not talking about David specifically.
1: Because
2: I'm talking
1: really,
2: about the problems
1: really
2: of running a live radio program.
3: Yeah.
0: And like, one thing is I never met so many crazy people, but go ahead.
1: Yeah.
2: The listener attitudes have changed. People want podcasts for two reasons. Mm-hmm. They want to learn how to do something, whatever it might be, or they want to hear their favorite celebrity or some celebrity or expound on things.
0: Yeah, like Kylie Jenner.
2: Free Talk Live is neither one of those things.
3: Right. Yep.
2: And if you want to learn something, you're going to have to sit through 3 hours to get a few little gold nuggets out of the information. Whereas if you, you know, went out and looked for those things, and you may not know to look for them. That's the cool thing about live radio, and that's what I'm talking about here. But if you went out and looked for them, you could find out that information in 3 minutes. So it's this difficult, weird thing. Now, I do another show on Wednesday nights with Sal the Agorist, and we don't take calls. Right. We just talk about stuff between two people, and that has its own dynamic.
1: Yeah, it's also like, you know, the way I think of radio is it's sort of like background noise. It's something when you're working on something, and this is how I've always – I'm not a big radio person, actually.

0: at least far as listening, but to the degree that I do listen to something like actually Free Talk Live is one of the ones I listened to before I was on Free Talk Live. But the point is that it's always been it's a lot of background noise. It's like it's something that you play maybe when you're in a store working or you're just you know at doing some sort of like mindless job or like something that's routine, right? And you just need something to sort of distract you, but you still need to work.
1: Honestly, I never understood like background noise at all, and that's probably because I never had a TV in my room. I just don't understand background noise.
2: I view it differently because I listen to talk radio a lot when I'm driving, and I
0: that's exactly what I'm talking about. But I'm listening.
2: I'm not. It's not like I'm sort of looking around at scenery and oh, did I catch a couple words? I mean, I specifically put it on to listen to it when I'm driving long distance.
0: Yeah, because it's interesting, right?
2: Yeah, but it's not background noise. I mean, I have it on to listen.
0: I think it is. I think the choice word may be confusing people. So I think background noise doesn't mean that you're not listening. It just means that it's not necessarily something that you have to pay attention to, I think, is more along the lines of it.
1: I guess that's kind of true, to be honest.
0: You're not trying to learn something.
1: When I listen to Free Talk Live,
0: there's something else that's more important that you're doing.
1: When I was a listener, I was doing Uber Eats, so I was driving and listening to Free Talk Live. And I think you're kind of right, because like when they were talking about something that was interesting me, I was like tuning in. Yeah. Mentally, and then when they were kind of talking about something that I wasn't interested in, or they were kind of just talking about like banter or something, sometimes I would zone out, and I'd be fine.
2: But the way I do it is like I'll listen, and then if they get on topics or sort of change the subject that I'm not interested, then I'll change the channel, you know. But like when I'm listening, I am listening.
1: It kind of depends if you like the people. Like if I was just scrolling on the radio and they started talking about something I did not care about at all, and I didn't know who this person was talking, I think I would just skip it. But when it was Free Talk Live, like they could be talking about something I didn't care about and I'd listen.
0: Radio is like Twitter probably for an older generation.
1: Kind of. Yeah.
0: So that's what it's like.
3: Kahuna. Yeah. There's two types of listening for talk radio, and you're really summing them up very, very well, right? There's the super active, what we call P1 listener, who's like intent on whatever's being on. And of course, if the conversation sucks, they go to a different channel.
2: Right.
3: If there's another thing on the channel. But there's also this kind of person who takes Free Talk Live in as though it's like eating a burger as opposed to a steak and a salad, you know?
2: Yeah.
3: It's just easy.
2: Yeah.
3: To consume, whereas if I'm listening to Scott Horton's Academy right now, this is this guy who's the anti-war broadcaster, and if you go to scotthortonacademy.com/edge, you will get a little discount on what I'm listening to.
1: That's awesome. Yeah, he was really supportive to Ian at Two Pork Fest ago and helped me like talk to the crowd about Ian, so I support him.
3: He is... But what he's doing is one of these, you have to listen to every word that guy is saying kind of broadcast.
2: Yeah.
3: And what I'll find is like he'll be talking about Saddam Hussein and I'll be thinking, oh, I remember what was happening at that time. And my mind will start to wander. Mm-hmm. And then I'm missing what he's talking about. So I'll pause it and then I'll listen, let the little sort of narrative run in my head and then I'll start it back up. And this is hours and hours and hours of content at this Scott Horton Academy. .com/edge for your discounted rate, and it's really a lot. And so Free Talk Live is different than that. You can just let it play and you can sort of pick back up in the conversation and continue on.
1: Yeah, I agree, because my Scott Horton, I'd say, was like Tom Woods about like learning libertarianism. I know a lot of people learn like exclusively just foreign policy from Tom or Scott Horton, so that's probably...
3: That's all there is, almost.
1: Not a one-to-one. Okay, maybe it's not a one-to-one comparison, but if I were listening to Tom Woods when I first became a libertarian, like, and I did stumble upon Free Talk Live, and it's a really funny story because I forgot it completely existed and didn't become an actual listener for 4 more years, but I was wanting to become a libertarian. I wanted more to listen to because I almost completely listened to all Tom Woods, if you can believe it, and Contra Krugman. And when I found Free Talk Live, I know for sure that Ian and Melanie were on the show. I think there was a third person. I don't know. But I just couldn't get into it because I wanted to learn something. Like, exactly. Like, if I was just wanting to do the hanging out, listening to something, which I was wanting to do later, it would be fine. But, yeah, if you want to learn a topic, then I, like, pay attention and rewind if I realize my mind is wandering, blah, blah, blah. I agree. all these things. All this to say that David Cole sucked, nobody wants to listen.
0: I feel like this is the difference between watching a movie and you can't miss any piece of it because otherwise you don't know the story versus Free Talk Live, where if you miss a bit of it, it doesn't matter.
1: Yeah. You could come back and change the subject yourself.
0: Yeah.
1: I pee every single movie in the theaters. It really sucks.
0: It's a little bit more, you're going to be thinking about it a little bit more than listening to music, right? Mm-hmm. But it's not something, it's going to be more relaxing than it is work.
1: Honestly, I gotta disagree with you on music a little bit. Maybe it's like the genres of music we listen to. Like, I used to know so many people that would tell me.
0: I think you may have misheard me. So, I mean, music would be very relaxing.
1: Passive.
0: Yeah, more passive.
1: No, yeah.
0: Free Talk Live would be.
1: I can't have background. The only background music I can have is only instrumental. Like, if there's words, I don't know. It's like a zoom in on.
0: Oh, I understand. So for music, for you, is distracting.
1: Yeah.
0: I understand.
1: Yeah, I guess
0: that.
1: It's distracting is word, right?
0: So that's not necessarily the case for probably most people. And I'm actually very similar in that respect. I find music to be more distracting than anything.
1: Yeah, like, I can study with music playing as well, or do my math homework with music playing. Yeah, People used to tell me that, and I was like, I couldn't possibly. Like, that sounds impossible.
0: I can do repetitive kind of work with, like, Free Talk Live playing, potentially, you know, something like that, maybe. But if I'm trying to think about something, I'm not going to be listening to music or listening to Free Talk Live simultaneously. That's for sure.
1: Yeah, definitely. I agree with all this stuff. One thing Ian gets, like, his brain works differently, so he doesn't understand it, so he gets mad at me about is playing Angry Birds while I'm listening to something. That's how I listen. Like, if I have nothing else to do, if I had a repetitive task to do, that would be great, because then I'm, like, getting something more accomplishing done. But instead, I'll, like, play Angry Birds and listen to things, and he thinks I'm not listening, and it's just like, no, that's how I listen. Like, I'm listening to every word, and it's better than staring at a wall, you know?
0: I feel like this is a generational thing, too.
1: Yeah. Cleaning and other things work the same way, like things that you don't have to think about doing as much. Mm. Yeah, definitely. This has been a very meta episode. Oh, wait, that's a great segue back to meta.
0: It is. It very much is.
1: So Meta is being forced to pay money, and they're not going to pay the last 30% of this. I think it was $18 billion, unless their competitors, TikTok and YouTube, which is owned by Alphabet, also agree to set default one-hour time limits a day on their apps for underage users, and each pay the states roughly $5.3 billion. Meta will only pay the remaining 30% of its settlement, also $5.3 billion, if the other two companies agree to the terms. The settlement will be distributed to the signing states in annual installments over a 10-year period, based on their populations. It includes 48 states and 4 U.S. jurisdictions, the District of Columbia, Puerto Rico, American Samoa, and the Northern Mariana Islands. Or I guess there's not a "the" there.
0: So it's interesting. There's some ulterior motives going on here, too, probably, because one of the things that's going on is, you know, all of this is going back to, they're basically going to make everybody ID. So you know how you do, like, 3 forms of ID in order to get an ID, like a driver's license or something like that? Well, that's basically what they're going to do for they've already started doing this in certain countries, right? And so this is what's coming. So they want to force everybody to ID for everything they do on the internet. You want to order a pair of shoes, get ready to upload 3 forms of identification in order to do that. And one of the reasons that's likely that Meta is also interested in this is because the more information they have on you, and if they can prove, so to speak, where they know for a fact that you are a certain person, what that also means is that they can make more money on ads, on advertising, because when they know somebody or they know more about somebody, that's more valuable to advertisers, and so advertisers will pay more for it.
1: And in the New World Order side of things, they can more easily, like, connect something to you and then, like, convict you of a crime. You know?
0: What?
1: Like, if your ID is tied to everything you do on the internet.
0: Yeah.
1: And they're criminalizing certain things.
0: Right. So there's going to be different angles as to why they want this. So governments want it for that reason, maybe.
1: Right.
0: Or at least they're claiming they want it for that reason. It's probably more the money making aspect of it for private companies, because ultimately at the end of the day, like, it's most of what we get when it comes to laws is there's some sort of ulterior motive going on, and it's usually because somebody's profiting off of it. So in this particular case, if they can get a law passed, so Meta is actually in support of age, I believe it's age attestation or age it's providing some sort of ID, basically. Because if they can do that, then they have more information on everybody and adults. We're not talking about kids. We're talking about adults here, because that's the only effective way to actually, like, make this law even – or these laws that they're passing work. But it's also going to benefit them, economically speaking. So,
3: And on top of it, I mean, fundamentally, there's a huge move for both corporations and governments to try to just identify everybody on the internet.
0: Yeah.
3: I mean – I don't know why it is. I cannot tell you exactly why, but I can tell you that every government out there wants to hoover up as much information about you as possible.
0: Yeah.
3: The corporations, I get it. They want to target you. They want to see what your consuming habits. I understand that. Governments, I don't know. They have historically used this information in very bad ways. They've also done it some really good stuff, picked up some awful people through, you know, tracking them or whatever. But, I mean – whatever advantages we had of the internet, of it being anonymous, appear to be going away, at least in the United States.
0: Well, Mark, I think what it comes down to is politicians support it because they're ultimately, you know, every politician's an authoritarian at heart. There's different degrees, but they seek power, and this gives them more power over, you know, over the population. And this is also one of the reasons why it's extraordinarily dangerous. People who seek power, you know, they want to eliminate their competition, so to speak, and this is one means of doing it, because once you know who somebody is, for example, well, now you can penalize them for saying something that is disagreeable with your whatever you believe, right, as a politician, or what you want to achieve. And what you want to achieve may be money, for example. So maybe it's squashing people who say bad things about Apple, and you have shares in Apple. So it's going to benefit you, right? And so you end up with this, like, sort of this really bad set of circumstances where people are supporting things that are going to be, you know, they're going to be really awful. They're going to be awful for democracy. They're going to be awful for just for everybody. And it's like. You know, people are thinking, well, it's going to protect the kids, but it's not, because first of all, the kids are going to get around it anyway, right? They're probably going to be able to get around it better than you know, mom and dad anyway. So it's not protecting the kids. This is just you want to believe something badly enough, you're probably going to believe it, but it's not true.
1: Yeah, I was wondering, like, what are the things they're going to use to try to keep kids out, because I'm pretty sure kids will find ways around it. And I already saw that in Europe, some places that already have installed where you have to take a picture of yourself to prove you're an adult, kids have, like, drawn a face on their finger and gotten through
0: that. Australia, I think you're talking about, not Europe, but yeah.
1: And other things.
0: Yeah, so Australia already has it.
1: Australia.
0: And it's absolutely crazy. Like, kids are, you know, getting their parents' IDs out. They're just going, at night. And, like, in other cases, parents themselves are actually doing the verification of their kids.
1: Babysitting.
0: Babysitting, or even not babysitting. Maybe the parent just doesn't care.
1: Yeah.
0: Or maybe the parent thinks it's ridiculous too, right?
1: Yeah,
0: like, I think it's ridiculous. I don't have kids, but, you know, other people here do have kids, or, you know, some of their kids are grown. Like, Mark, you have a kid, but he's grown at this point. But
1: I think Mark's the only one, and his kid is grown. You don't have kids, right?
2: I do not.
1: Yeah,
0: oh,
1: so
0: I thought
1: Mark's
0: you had a kid. I'm thinking of somebody else.
2: Nope.
1: Here are some of the things they're going to be doing. Other agreed platform changes include launching night mode, a default block on its apps between midnight and 6 a.m. and a school mode, disabling push notifications during school hours of 8 a.m. to 3 p.m. So just no Facebook from, what was it? I missed what time it was, but midnight and 6 a.m.
3: Yeah.
2: Ridiculous. Is it true that a lot of schools have a policy when you're in the class, for example, classroom, that the phones go in their book bags or whatever?
1: Yeah, even when I was in high school, over 10 years ago, you could not just have your phone out.
2: Right.
1: Yeah.
0: This just seems like such a ridiculous thing, right? Like what school is allowing the kids to have their phones out in class?
1: I stole my phone back from my teacher once. I went into his desk and took my phone back, and he just, I think was too embarrassed to say anything, and we just never said anything about it.
2: Oh,
0: probably forgot about it.
1: And I was not, like, a terror, seriously. Like, that was just, like, I was thought it was so unfair that my phone got taken away for whatever it was, that when he, like, turned around, I just took my phone back. And, yeah. It was horrible, actually, because I felt, like, guilty. But anyways, they didn't let you have your phone out at all, so, like, this isn't really changing anything.
0: Yeah, it's just a lot of, you know, feel-good you know, kind of legislation that isn't even.
1: And on top of all this, I'm telling you guys, young, like really young people are not on Facebook. Like they don't care about Facebook at all. It's
2: let's substitute it for another platform.
1: Yeah, like TikTok or something. Yeah. They do want TikTok to have to do it.
0: And that's the thing. It's not just Facebook or Meta. They're trying to get laws. They are getting laws passed all around the world. You know, under these false premises.
1: I just want people to see how ridiculous, you know,
0: every kind of
1: like,
0: website
1: or laws
0: not, maybe
1: are.
0: Not every website, but every kind of social media website.
1: Yep.
0: And whatever they define as social media, which is a lot more than you think.
1: And think about how much money states are getting over this ridiculousness. Like, why does the government in the state you live in deserve money?
0: They don't.
1: For this. Like, what about this, like, deserves money being passed to another person? Like, it doesn't make any sense.
0: Yeah, anyway, there's no law that required any of this either, remember. That's the craziest thing.
1: 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Peace.
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13: From Feature Story News in Washington, I'm Nick Harper with the Week in Review. This week saw a flare-up in fighting between the U.S. and Iran. Both sides traded attacks, and Iran asked the International Criminal Court to investigate after an apparent U.S. missile strike killed 5 people at a wedding celebration. The White House says there are currently no plans for talks with Iran more than 6 months into the conflict. Evsen's Jagruti Dave has more from Washington.
14: U.S. President Donald Trump says that the U.S. is prepared to strike Iran again anytime we want after hitting them very hard. He said that the U.S. did more than just blow up their radar, that they took out their equipment all along the Strait of Hormuz, some offensive, some defensive. He also said that the midterms is not affecting the U.S. strategy in Iran, saying that he's not running in these elections, but that his party understands the need to prevent Iran from having a nuclear weapon. This is a stated U.S. war aim, but one that has yet to be achieved.
13: Meanwhile, U.S. Army Secretary Dan Driscoll resigned on Monday evening after months of clashes with Defense Secretary Pete Hegseth. Driscoll was the youngest Army Secretary in U.S. history and a close ally of the Vice President J.D. Vance. He reportedly raised concerns that Hegseth was undermining Army readiness by firing generals responsible for modernization efforts. The death toll from Nepal's catastrophic flooding rose to more than 1,250 this week, with over 4,000 people still unaccounted for. Rescuers did pull a handful of people out alive around 10 days after the floods. survivors have been holding symbolic funerals for those who are still missing, as FSN's Neha Punia reports from New Delhi.
15: Many, though, have said that they are losing hope of finding the bodies of their loved ones and have been using effigies and photographs to put missing family members to rest. Some others say they are still hoping for a miracle, including some families of 900 workers believed to be trapped inside hydropower tunnels in Nepal. Rescue teams and foreign specialist crews have been racing for days to clear these tunnels of thick mud.
13: On Friday, a Massachusetts judge declared a mistrial in the case of Lindsay Clancy. The former nurse had admitted killing her three young children but denied murder on grounds of diminished responsibility, claiming she was suffering from postpartum psychosis brought on by medications. The jury was unable to reach a unanimous verdict after 7 days of deliberations, leaving the judge no choice but to rule a mistrial. This week, the death toll from the Ebola outbreak in the Democratic Republic of Congo topped 3,000, and scientists are racing to develop a vaccine for the rare strain that is driving this outbreak. FSN's Chris Ochimaringa reports from Kinshasa.
16: One of the challenges is that this outbreak has occurred in a conflict zone. Ituri province has a number of rebel groups, North Kivu, South Kivu, there's M23, and so it's difficult for healthcare workers to carry out contact tracing, track people who have already come into contact with people who have tested positive for Ebola.
13: From Bureaus Worldwide, this is FSN.
17: With FSN Spotlight, I'm Simon Marks. Today, remembering Gloria Steinem, the groundbreaking feminist campaigner whose death was announced on Thursday at the age of 92. She was a powerhouse, rocketing to prominence in the United States in 1963, when, as a journalist, she went undercover to work as a Playboy bunny and file an expose about working conditions at Hugh Hefner's Playboy Club. Later that decade, writing for New York Magazine, she coined the term reproductive freedom, and she went on to co-found Ms. Magazine, essentially the Bible of women's lib, in 1971.
18: We were like 12 crazy ladies in the beginning. I mean, we were definitely the core of something, but not the something. And now all of these issues are majority issues.
17: But Steinem told America's PBS 10 years ago, many issues remain unresolved.
19: So the idea that we're in a post-feminist society...
18: Oh, that's ridiculous.
19: Ridiculous.
18: You know who's saying that? I can guarantee to you, they're the same people who were saying to me in the beginning, you can't do this, it's against God, Freud, somebody. And now the new form of obstructionism is to say, well, it's over. Mm-hmm. You know, just to keep you from doing anything more. It's so just begun.
17: She was, of course, a vigorous critic of President Donald Trump, but said his administrations were galvanizing activism at an unprecedented rate. With FSN Spotlight, I'm Simon Marks.
13: And that's The Week in Review. That's Feature Story News, Nick Harper reporting.
20: Last night's Victoria's Secret fashion show was a true ratings winner, particularly with men who don't know that actual pornography exists. The angels' feather costumes and silk nightgowns were a hit with 30 to 35-year-old male viewers who had no idea that nude images of all the models are easily accessible on the internet. And the show did equally well with 10 to 12.5-year-old boys who are going to have their minds blown when they finally get around their parents' internet blockers. CBS executives are touting the broadcast as breakthrough programming for people who are excited by the tops of boobs. Producer Dave Mitchell told Variety, quote, the $2.5 million fantasy bra is a big draw with women who shop at Victoria's Secret and an even bigger draw with men who've never seen or heard about sex before. The runway show drew expected outrage from the Christian Family Research Council. Executive Director Kathy Rouse charged that the event degrades women by objectifying them, most likely because she's never seen a Ukrainian prostitute receive a bukkake shower from a gang of cracked-out Albanian teens.
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0: 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That's 603-283-6160 to get in on the conversation with us. You can change the subject, tell us what you think about anything we're talking about, tell us we're wrong. It's up to you. It's Free Talk Live. 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
1: Lori.
0: Oh, Wynn. I'm muted, you guys. Sorry.
2: Lori.
3: Wynn.
0: So, we have a lot to talk about tonight, but I wanted to start with something really sad and awful that I don't, like, really want to talk about, but it's also, like, important to, in my opinion. I think that you said you hadn't heard about the donkey.
3: No.
0: So, this donkey named Hee-Haw that's just a baby and had, you know, was, like, 3 feet tall and wore a diaper and is really cute and couldn't hurt anybody. Even though a grown donkey could, I'm going to give that, like, disclaimer, I guess, right off the top, or right in front, because it's just, like, that was something some of the defenders of the cops who fatally shot Hee-Haw have been saying. Yeah, maybe a grown donkey can, but I'm not sure if he was a miniature donkey, but they were referring to him as a baby donkey. Very scientific term.
3: Mm-hmm.
0: But he might not be miniature, but he definitely was 3 feet tall and not able to hurt anyone. So basically,
2: that's like smaller than some dogs.
0: Yeah, that's true. Coconut's 1'4", so yeah, that's just like 2 coconuts and a half.
2: Mm-hmm.
0: So some dogs can be that tall. So he looks really little, and he was also not just any donkey. He was a petting zoo donkey, so it's not like he wasn't like socialized and was around children every day, and it didn't bite them. And the woman who owned him considered him her son, so it's very, very sad. It's not just like a you know, typical property dispute, in my opinion. It's like somebody's family. And so this, I got it from a Facebook link, which popped up when I first searched it, but it's from WNEP.com. Georgia police chief releases video. They released a video talking about it. That's stupid. I thought it was saying they released the body footage, just because that's still a thing. They're still trying to get the body cam footage.
2: Because it's lost in the ether and they have to hunt it down? Or
0: I guess the department just doesn't want to release it yet.
2: That's why. It's a good shoot, right?
0: Yeah. Did he have to...
2: Violent donkey.
0: Did he miss a couple times?
2: I heard he tased it first.
0: Really?
2: Yeah, that's what I heard. But I don't know
0: that's
2: if it's true.
0: That's pretty crazy. I would think just tasing it would stop it, you know? That's what I was kind of wondering. I was like, why didn't he just tase him? But I have been mostly learning about
2: the
0: song. Why
2: didn't he not do either thing? It's a tiny 3 foot donkey.
0: I was just thinking, like, if you actually were scared, like, at the very least, like, credit I could give someone to... Or, like... Like, the most, like, what's the word, like, empathy I could give to someone, like, who was scared of a donkey, at the least, can you just, you know, like, tase it? Mm. You know, but they're already, like, trained to, like, kill dogs like that.
2: Right.
0: So, they kill way more dogs than donkeys. Like, I was, like, talking to one of my friends about the donkey thing, and Coconut was there, and they were like, he looks like a donkey. I was like, don't say that, you're scaring him. And I was like, oh, wait, Coconut, they already kill more dogs, way more dogs than donkeys.
2: Way more.
0: Of course, he was really scared to hear that. No, I'm just kidding.
3: So but, what did the donkey do?
0: He ran towards these people in his property in the middle of the night, braying in his own pasture.
3: He's probably scared.
0: Exactly.
2: Well, donkeys are like watchdoggy type animals. People have them on their farms a lot to alert for like coyotes and intruders and stuff. So he was probably just doing that.
0: He made quite a lot of noise, like, in the cute videos of him, like, before this situation. Like, he would, like, come up to the mom every morning, or the mom, like, the human that owned him every morning and, like, get his food or whatever and, like, would come up, get pets, and he was, like, making all these donkey noises. So you can hear his sweet little donkey voice. It wouldn't have scared me, but let's see what Sarah in New Mexico has to talk about. Sarah, you're on Free Talk Live. What's on your mind?
4: Yeah, I'm just amazed that out of the 70 representatives in New Mexico, only one is Republican, Ms. Chavez.
0: Like the state representatives?
4: Right. So we have 50 senators and about 71 representatives. And I remember it used to
0: be a lot
4: like
0: of senators, but surprisingly, I mean, not surprisingly, not very many reps, but that is a lot of senators. 50, like 50?
4: Well, senators are 50. And then representative, we have more representatives from our state. That's also all together. We have about like 117 altogether for New Mexico.
0: Okay.
4: So that ever since I've been, you know, announcing the 243 vote, getting the vote out, you know, it's helped to get rid of all the Republicans, and we have like one Ms. Chavez standing, in their representative, and I'm just amazed how this could be possible.
0: I guess it's just that New Mexico went really blue. I feel like my entire life New Mexico has been blue, but
4: yeah, but you know what? It's but we got dumb voters, so it's hard to bring them out. You know, we've always known that this has been a Democrat state, but it's a matter of getting people to go out and vote. Because people, I talk to people every day. Oh, I don't vote. I don't believe in voting.
2: And Sarah, are we on speakerphone?
4: Okay, I'm here. I'm off the speakerphone, but I'm talking too loud. I have to kind of back off your your thing.
2: That's much better. Thank you.
4: I have to kind of back it off.
0: Yeah, thank you. That sounds much better.
4: Yeah, I know. Every my call the local, I don't have to back it off. Their sound system is kind of different. But I guess with your phone, your setup is like more louder or something. So I have to back up the phone.
0: Okay, awesome. Yours. Thank you for that, because how it sounds now is totally fine. So
4: yeah, so you know it's a matter of bringing. But I run into people a lot. They don't believe in voting, and I guess I just don't blame them, because they tell me ignorance is bliss. they just don't want to do anything. You know, it's a lot involved to vote. You have to think about, you have to first of all know what you're voting about. You have to be able to read. You have to go onto the dates. It's a lot. So people just, they want the easy way out. Just don't do anything, you know?
0: A lot of people, when you're out trying to get people to vote for your person you want them to vote for, they're saying they just don't vote at all.
4: That's correct. Yeah, they just don't bother. But doesn't most of voter apathy is rampant in New Mexico?
2: It's really probably rampant. Because nothing ever changes.
4: Yeah, you know what? That's exactly what people say. But you know, like people that are affected, like the Trump's EBT policy, it's coming down from him. And they're always saying that what the president has nothing to do with our state, but his EBT policy is dripping down into New Mexico. We have to file the application every 6 months instead of once a year.
2: Mm-hmm.
4: So you're going to get aggravated twice a year instead of one.
2: Got to go and do something for free money twice a year.
4: Instead of just once a year?
0: That's what issue is you're voting on this year?
4: No, that's coming down from Trump. That's coming from the president.
2: Did they take away your junk food, too?
4: I have no idea. But see, the thing is, they're going to make people go to work.
2: Oh, no.
4: Yeah, so we never had anything to do with working to get EBT. Now we have a work policy, and that's coming from the federal government down to our state.
0: Is that going to happen to you? Do you think that you might have to get a job, and will your selling your vitamin business, will that count?
4: Well, you know something, I gave up EBT. I stopped because, you know, all the aggravation, look at it, that goes with it, even if it's once a year, was not enough for me to get the EBT, so I dropped it about 3 years ago.
0: So that means Trump's new law was actually successful.
4: Well, you know what I mean? I dropped it before he enacted this.
0: Oh, okay.
4: But see, he implemented it. Now it's going to be even harder. So if you have kids, if you're really physically disabled, I don't know who they qualify that they could go to work to get EBT, but what's going on, our pantry, food pantry, is just like wiped out. People rather go there and get food because you don't have to qualify for anything to get the food pantry. So that they're getting wiped out because instead of getting EBT.
0: Well, ignorance is bliss, and they want the easy way out, Sarah. They don't want to have to work, even filling out paperwork. They want to just get the free food, right? Well, thank you for the call, Sarah.
2: You're going to make them qualify for your money that they rightly deserve?
0: That's so...
2: terrible.
0: Annoying. I try not to be, like, too mean to Sarah, but that's pretty infuriating, especially in a day like today where I was, like, when I was cleaning, I was listening to videos, and I was listening to this guy from Edwards Economics, that's his YouTube, and he sometimes reacts to TikToks that are, like, economic related. Not that he's, like, Austrian economics, he's just, like, a guy that helps people, like, not maintain their money, but organize their money, their assets, stuff like that. But he will react to people talking about being on welfare, like, especially things that have gone viral for, like, there's been people who admitted to welfare fraud on TikTok, and then they're so shocked when government agents come to their door.
2: Mm-hmm.
0: And then just some more mundane ones, like people showing what they got in EBT and a lot of the times complaining. And not just EBT, like these, one of the worst ones that I see, like, because she makes a lot of these videos, are so irritating, like, gets you so, like, literally enraged, is this woman who will show everything she got from a box of, you know, kind people in her neighborhood donating stuff to a food bank for people that they think are, like, really in need. And there's this woman who just has, like, 7 kids, and she's like, this is what I'm supposed to feed my family of 8 for a month?
2: No.
0: It's like, actually, no. It's like, sometimes it's just a supplemental box. And she, like, picks everything out and like, slowly, like, and sounds irritated when she's, like, telling you what she got. Like, she's like, a bag of rice, a can of beans. It's
2: that's,
0: like...
2: that's like something I buy on purpose.
0: Yeah. But, and that's the thing. Like, I always see, if they have EBT, they always get, like, honey buns and stuff like that.
2: Mm-hmm.
0: And I'm like, they should only be allowed to get, like, the ingredients to honey buns. It's not like you can't make something similar at your house.
2: Right. So all these people, when they were doing the EBT and they were like, oh, we can't get junk food, my kids don't deserve a birthday cake. Like, why can't you bake them a birthday cake? You can still buy flour. You can still buy sugar. You can still buy eggs.
0: I feel like most poor people, like, when I was a kid, it's not like my parents were, like, dirt poor, but they would make a lot of our birthday cakes, mm-hmm. you know? Like, that's, and it was never something that I was like, this is awful.
2: That's because America,
0: like any kid.
2: America doesn't really have, like, a huge poor people population anymore. Mm. Like, there are legitimately people who are living in poverty, but most people are not actually living in poverty. They're just, they don't have the median income, but they're spending their money in stupid ways.
0: Mm.
2: I also, like, buying honey buns and stuff. Like, you could bake a whole cake for the price of that.
0: I wonder if some people are actually feeling like they are so poor and need more from other people just because they see stuff like Kylie Jenner's Instagram feed and they're like,
2: yeah, that's so unrealistic.
0: That's what everybody else is living like.
2: Unrealistic.
0: Like, I need EBT more. I need more EBT because of this. Yeah.
2: Right. But then you also see the people who, a lot of them, I'm not going to say all of them because it's not true. I'm trying to, like, couch my everybody's now because I have a bad habit of doing that, like, everybody,
0: yeah,
2: all these people. But a lot of people who are on EBT and then they have, like, their nails done, their eyelashes done, their hair done. Mm-hmm. Like, where are you getting that money? Why are you not spending that on your food?
0: And why did you have 7 kids? Like, it wasn't a choice.
2: No,
0: you
2: the
0: know
2: community
0: what I mean?
2: Made her have 7 kids and made her go to the food bank and made her eat that food and made her not get a job.
0: Yeah, exactly.
2: Why are they doing that to her?
0: And it's like, I feel like they, in this day and age, like, you can be doing something for a job, even if it's not, like, something, like, you don't have the physical ability to go and even work at McDonald's. Some people don't have the physical ability to do that, I understand.
2: Mm-hmm.
0: But I feel like there's almost no way you can have no opportunity for a job with the internet. You know what I mean?
2: There's so many things you can do to, like, develop a skill, any skill, like, bake, crochet, sew, like, so many skills you can do and earn little side gig money that you could buy the little luxury items that you want.
0: Right. Like, even if you're, like, really can't work, but you can make some money to, like, get the things that you need to save up for. Mm-hmm. And everything else is like, well, maybe everything else you eat is EBT. You can't save that up, blah, blah, blah. Well, it's not like it's impossible to make any money on the side.
2: That Kylie Jenner thing makes sense, too, because, like, I think people think that luxury items are, like, a right.
0: Yeah.
2: Like, that's a right that you have to these items. Like, I should have Air Jordans, and I should have a nice car, and I should have all this stuff. Like, no, you shouldn't. It's consumer-driven mania.
0: Slop.
2: Yeah, it's slop. Right.
0: Yeah.
2: Like, you don't need all that stuff. Nobody needs all that stuff.
0: Yep. Like, a lot of the things on the same guy's channel that he reacts to are people getting us a secret, not Secret Santa, it's Walmart's, the Giving Tree. Angel Tree presents. And they'll be like, my kid asked for, like, a baby doll and got this baby doll and, like, complain about it.
2: Mm-hmm.
0: And they'll, like, go and look in Walmart. They'll be like, this was the cheapest baby doll.
2: And your kids probably don't even care. It's you.
0: I know, that's a good point.
2: It's you that is probably implanting into their head that they care about that.
0: Yeah.
3: Probably just happy to get a Christmas present.
2: Right.
0: I honestly think that kids pretty much come out like that, and then it's their parents that teach them to be ungrateful, because I just feel like most people who grew up, like, not rich, they end up, like, more likely being, like, grateful for their things. I guess you can be not rich and also spoil your kids, and that's always, like, case by case and really horrible.
2: Mm-hmm.
0: It's, like, one of the worst things, but you end up with people like probably these police chiefs, or not just chiefs, police officers, who feel entitled to go in somebody's yard and shoot their livestock just because they probably wanted to, honestly, let's be honest. Because I said earlier, like, using the most amount of, like, empathy possible to see myself in the officer's shoes. Like, is there a possibility he was scared of a braying donkey? I guess so, but also, like, don't you have flashlights? Like, why didn't you do any research on this field that, like, famously had a donkey in it before you entered?
2: Mm-hmm. Yeah, they said they were looking for a missing person. Was mm-hmm. that their excuse?
0: Yeah, so we can see what the
2: you
0: Georgia...
2: You would think they'd have, like, a floodlight or something to be looking around. If you're looking for a missing person in the middle of the night, just mm-hmm. wandering in a field, what if they're on the ground and you just walked right past them, like, passed out?
0: That's a good point, yeah.
2: Why do you not have lights on?
0: Yeah, especially, like, passed out. That's a good point. So let's see what this guy said, the Georgia police chief who released the video about the tragic loss of Hee-Haw. So ridiculous when, like, imagine if it's, like, murderer. I know he's not the exact one, but even, like, murderer gang come together to talk about the tragic loss of this, like, woman that was murdered by one of their gang members. That's what we are hearing.
2: Mm-hmm.
0: So, Hee-Haw's death sparked an emotional response from the family who raised him and across the country. That's kind of a, you know, backhanded sentence. It sparked an emotional response, like, yeah, technically, but also, like, you genuinely did something wrong. It's not like it was just somebody reacting in anger, you know. I just feel like it's, like, kind of backhanded. So a new video released by the police chief in Cedartown, Georgia, is offering the public a little more insight into what happened when a police officer shot and killed a beloved baby donkey during a search for a missing child in a pasture Sunday morning. The video released by Cedartown Police Chief Jamie Newsom comes as the Georgia Department of Agriculture Law Enforcement Division investigates. Of course, the cops are investigating themselves and haven't yet found any wrongdoing of themselves. So that's important information. So it's being, as the Georgia Department of Agriculture Law Enforcement Division investigates, the shooting death of Hee-Haw, a young donkey who was raised by a Polk County family and had become a beloved part of their lives. The shooting happened early Sunday morning, August 30th, after Cedartown police officers were asked to assist Polk County police with a nighttime search for a missing child. So I guess it was maybe still dark out. According to the police department, the child had not been found at the time of the shooting. The child was later found safe at a church near the pasture where Hee-Haw was killed. I'd like to know, like, how near. Like, they could say near and it could be not a walkable distance.
2: Thank God it wasn't the kid running out of the darkness yelling.
0: That's a good point. Or, like, having something stuck in his mouth. I don't know, like, why you would make a weird noise, but still. Maybe, like, a mouth, like, he was taken and kidnapped. Maybe his mouth was, like, covered up. You
2: or,
0: know?
2: Like, maybe he was, I don't know about this kid. Maybe he was, like, autistic, and autistic kids sometimes make, you know, sounds.
0: They are also famous for shooting autistic kids. So.
2: Yeah, that's true.
0: The department said an officer encountered the donkey during the search and ultimately shot him. During that search, it is with heavy heart that I report a Cedartown police officer shot and killed a donkey that was in its own pasture, Newsom said. I cannot imagine the grief and frustration that the tragic loss of Hee-Haw has caused.
2: And so we're going to do what about it?
0: Well, so far the cop has been put on, what's it called, leave?
2: Administrative leave.
0: Yep,
2: so
0: meaning
2: he keeps getting a paycheck. Paid. Yeah.
0: Mm-hmm. Hee-Haw's death has sparked an emotional response from the family who raised him and across the country. His owner, Hannah Israel, said, Hee-Haw is more than a farm animal. I just can't imagine some people listening being like, this is a psyop, Hannah Israel, but I'm not condoning that way of thinking about it. I just think it's funny. She bottle raised him from about an hour old and described him as being part of the family. Israel said Hee-Haw was especially friendly and would often run toward people braying when he saw them. Just like even like a dog, you don't have any right to go in somebody's yard and shoot their dog because it ran towards you either. And not all times the dog's running towards you doesn't mean it's going to bite you either.
2: You shouldn't be in the dog's yard.
0: But one thing that is really what's the word? It's just not, it was disheartening to hear, I guess is what I would say. I saw this woman defending the murderer of Hee-Haw on Twitter, I know, and she was saying, like, we don't know what happened. He could have genuinely been scared for his life. And donkeys actually do murder people. First of all, not baby donkeys, but, like, full-grown donkeys, sure. But anyways, but in there, she had replied to someone else and said, they said he was trespassing. And she said, well, no, it's held up in court many times. And I said, unwarranted search is held up in many, many times in court. Like, I actually was wrong because she said, yes, it's the open fields doctrine, and we can get into that and why it needs to be done away with in New Hampshire. Like, I'm actually going to, like, use AI, come up with a bill, and ask state reps to, like, put this bill in this year. Because there shouldn't be any excuse for federal or local officers to be able to just go into your house because you're not using that field. All right, more Free Talk Live coming up.
1: Are you about to meet the media? If you're about to be interviewed, do their homework for them. Know this about the person who will interview you. He or she is busy, so expect minimal, if any, preparation. He or she doesn't know as much about your topic as you do. He or she isn't as concerned as you are about getting your message out, so you need to take responsibility. Provide a biography and fact sheet, photographs, or other materials that tell your story. Reporters won't be put off if you supply frequently asked questions. Remember, Public Speaking 101, at the end of the speech, what's the one thing you want them to remember? You can download the document I supply to reporters who interview me and squirm through a video that demonstrates how not to conduct your media interview at www.survivalspeech.com. I'm Holland Cook.
5: From Feature Story News in Washington, I'm Nick Harper with the Week in Review. This week saw a flare-up in fighting between the U.S. and Iran. Both sides traded attacks, and Iran asked the International Criminal Court to investigate after an apparent U.S. missile strike killed five people at a wedding celebration. The White House says there are currently no plans for talks with Iran more than 6 months into the conflict. Ever since Jagruti Dave has more from Washington.
6: U.S. President Donald Trump says that the U.S. is prepared to strike Iran again anytime we want after hitting them very hard. He said that the U.S. did more than just blow up their radar, that they took out their equipment all along the Strait of Hormuz, some offensive, some defensive. He also said that the midterms is not affecting the U.S. strategy in Iran, saying that he's not running in these elections, but that his party understands the need to prevent Iran from having a nuclear weapon. This is a stated U.S. war aim, but one that is yet to be achieved.
5: Meanwhile, U.S. Army Secretary Dan Driscoll resigned on Monday evening after months of clashes with Defense Secretary Pete Hegseth. Driscoll was the youngest Army Secretary in U.S. history and a close ally of the Vice President J.D. Vance. He reportedly raised concerns that Hegseth was undermining Army readiness by firing generals responsible for modernization efforts. The death toll from Nepal's catastrophic flooding rose to more than 1,250 this week, with over 4,000 people still unaccounted for. Rescuers did pull a handful of people out alive around 10 days after the floods, but hundreds of workers are still believed to be trapped inside hydropower tunnels that are buried under thick mud. Survivors have been holding symbolic funerals for those who are still missing, as FSN's Neha Punia reports from New Delhi.
7: Many, though, have said that they are losing hope of finding the bodies of their loved ones and have been using effigies and photographs to put missing family members to rest. Some others say they are still hoping for a miracle, including some families of 900 workers believed to be trapped inside hydropower tunnels in Nepal. Rescue teams and foreign specialist crews have been racing for days to clear these tunnels of thick mud. It's unclear how many workers trapped inside are still alive.
5: On Friday, a Massachusetts judge declared a mistrial in the case of Lindsay Clancy. The former nurse had admitted killing her three young children but denied murder on grounds of diminished responsibility, claiming she was suffering from postpartum psychosis brought on by medications. The jury was unable to reach a unanimous verdict after 7 days of deliberations, leaving the judge no choice but to rule a mistrial.
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1: Lori,
2: and Wynn.
0: And we were talking in the last segment about the murder. I don't think the actual definition of murder includes animals, but I feel like if it's a pet, it should. The murder of Hee-Haw, a donkey that was a petting zoo animal and basically family member and pet to this family in Georgia. And Hee-Haw was killed by a cop who got scared when he was in Hee-Haw's pasture looking for a missing person. And he got scared because Hee-Haw, the 3-foot-tall baby donkey, ran towards him. We've already brought up important factors like why didn't he have a flashlight and other things. But a big part of this case right now, since it happened just last Sunday, so like about a week ago now, is that they are asking for the body cam footage to come out. Mm-hmm. So that hasn't come out yet. We're just discussing what the police chief said in a video they put out about the situation. So, and we were talking in the last segment, too, right before the segment cut off, about the open fields doctrine. I definitely think that New Hampshire needs to get rid of that because it's basically valid in every 50 state for federal officers. If a federal officer is looking for a missing person, or there were some other cutouts, but I don't remember what they were, like looking for a missing person, or maybe even a suspect in a crime. I'm not sure. If you have property, but like one thing is like your front yard with a fence around it, well, that's developed. But if you have just a quote unquote open field, even if it's your property, even if you could technically like shoot somebody for going in there in general, well, a federal officer can go there, under these certain situations under the open field doctrine in every state. And then in most states, local police can, including Georgia, so that's probably how this police officer is going to get away with this, including New Hampshire, and I really don't like that. I think that would be such an easy thing to get rid of. Like, we don't need that. I feel like a lot of Republicans might push back and be like, hey, we don't want to be the people who get rid of, or who look anti-police, but I think New Hampshire libertarians and liberty reps need to be more anti-police anyway. So
3: I assume that there was a fence, right, to keep the donkey in.
0: Yeah,
3: wouldn't
0: I didn't
3: that
0: think
3: make
0: about
3: it
0: that.
3: Not an open field anymore?
0: Yeah, that's a good point because it did say pastures in the law that I read, mm-hmm. and it said undeveloped land. But yeah, if there's a fence, I might be wrong about that somehow. I was just imagining like your yard, certainly not, because that's not an open field.
3: Mm-hmm.
0: And even
3: depends on how big your yard is, I guess.
0: I've noticed.

0: off. But I don't like that. First time I heard of that at all, like in any context. And I was sad that there are like 7 or 8 states that are doing better than New Hampshire. And that's always the thing that you should tell a state rep if you want to tell them you want a law passed, is what states already don't have that law or already are that way. Because it's like makes it a lot less crazy. Like if you're just like, we should make a law that makes cops illegal. It's like, well, what other state is doing that?
1: Mm-hmm.
0: Anyways, so let's get back into this shooting specifically. It says, the shooting of the donkey, Hee-Haw, happened early Sunday morning, August 30th. I just got word that I called him Hoo-Haw, and now I'm thinking it's making me laugh. August 30th, it's not funny that he died, but the name is funny. The police officers were asked to assist Polk County Police with a nighttime search for a missing child, which is probably terrifying, and it sucks that this is all involved with that. According to the police, like, the child was found, but I wonder if the parents feel bad about it or anything, but anyways. According to the police department, the child had not been found at the time of the shooting. That was something I was already seeing alleged on Twitter, mm-hmm. was some people right away were saying, that cop knew that the search was over. He just wanted to shoot Hee-Haw, and
1: I doubt that he wanted to shoot a baby donkey.
0: But he is a cop.
1: He is a cop. But
0: might not have, you know.
1: But like, even then, a baby donkey, I don't think that that would be what they would want to shoot.
0: He might have just hated the people, and then he wouldn't really care what it is. They want to shoot dogs all the time, you know?
1: Yeah, maybe.
0: But the department said an officer encountered the donkey during search and ultimately shot him. During that search, okay, sorry, I already read that part. It like scrolled itself up. It sparked an emotional response from the family. The owner, Israel, said Hee-Haw was especially friendly and would often run towards people braying when he saw them. The family said officers told them they initially attempted to use a taser to subdue Hee-Haw before the donkey was shot. Like, was it like that? It was just, it kept on coming, like it was going to attack or something? You know, like, what does that even mean? Like,
1: right.
0: They attempted to use, or did they just miss, so then they just went with a gun, you know?
1: Probably.
0: Cedartown police have not publicly identified the officer. Okay, this is old because he's been identified now. The officer has been placed on paid administrative leave while the investigation continues. The city's police department turned the investigation over to the Georgia Department of Agricultural Law Enforcement Division. But I want our community to know what we are doing now. I have contacted the Georgia Department of Law, Agriculture's Law Enforcement Division, and they are conducting an independent investigation. Whenever I read a bureaucracy name, my eyes and brain start glazing over. It's like, you know, it's like the department of the society of the, you know, mm-hmm. bureau of whatever. And Ina always has those things like memorized. It always shocks me. Like, there's all these like interchangeable words and he'll remember what order they're in. But that's always an annoying thing about reading a news article. The officer that was involved has been placed on administrative leave. All right, they already said that in this article. The Georgia Department of Agriculture has not announced its findings. All right, so that might still be coming. Hopefully they actually do tell us. Like, I don't know if they don't have to or anything. And hopefully they make a right decision, including the decision to come out with the body cam footage.
1: The Department of Agriculture is making a decision on this?
0: The Georgia Department of Agriculture.
1: What is their decision for, like, whether it was okay for him to be there, or
0: maybe they're reviewing the video.
1: That's odd.
0: The online fundraiser already raised more than $100,000 as of Monday night. One thing about it, which I hope they go after this police officer in every possible way that they possibly can. One thing about it is that he was a money-making donkey.
1: Mm-hmm.
0: So I hope they can, if they can't get him one way, they go after, like, oh, well, you shot our property that makes us this much money a year, and now you have to pay us.
1: Mm-hmm.
0: Things like that. Like,
1: yeah, I think he should be fired, and they should be paid restitution to be made whole for their income from the animal.
0: Yep. So, I guess right now, we don't know any more than that, but it is a important story, I guess, right now, and I do think people should sign the petition. Unfortunately, I don't know the URL or anything, but you can just look up petition to get the police officer video for Hee-Haw, something like that. And it'll probably pop up.
1: It's so crazy that they won't release the body cam.
0: I know that.
1: It's a donkey. It's not a person shooting, you know? So it must be really bad.
0: That's a good point.
2: Well, I really struggle to

0: wrap my mind around is how a grown police officer is scared of a 3-foot donkey.
1: Yeah.
0: Like, what's it gonna do?
1: Maybe it dropped an acorn. Yeah. Yep. Yeah. Oh, yeah. I was thinking of, like, tweeting this the other day because whether called squirrels are definitely in acorn throwing mode. Mm-hmm. So I walk coconut like every single day. And just a few days ago, I noticed it for the first time where squirrels are doing the thing where they throw acorns at you.
2: Mm-hmm.
1: Like, again. And I always wonder whenever we hear that story, because if the listener doesn't know, there was a cop that shot his entire rounds out of his gun towards the car, his police car that he had somebody handcuffed inside of, because an acorn fell on top of the car and made a noise that spooked him. And a backup officer came and emptied her entire, like, clip or whatever into the car, too. The guy miraculously survived, but he was, like, I think he was going to sue for, like, emotional damages, which is fantastic. Excellent job. But I always wonder when I hear that story if a squirrel threw it or if it just happened to fall.
2: I bet the squirrel threw it.
1: Because if the squirrel threw it, that's such a mischievous squirrel.
2: It's like, it's such a stupid story that it sounds like it's out of a movie.
1: It really does. And he did a barrel roll thing. He was like a big, fat, elderly cop. Like, elderly as in, like, he was like 50, so, like, he wasn't like a young cop, and they retired earlier. And he did like a movie-style barrel roll, I think is what it's called, where you, like, just kind of roll on the ground on your shoulders and get right back up and start shooting. It's like, this guy just thought he was in a movie.
2: Yeah, but it, like, he thought he was in, like, Starsky and Hutch, but instead it's like, you know, Super Troopers. It's so ridiculous.
1: And I wonder if that guy got fired. Yeah, I think he did. I think he actually got fired, which is, like, more uncommon. Like, typically they just get a paid leave or whatever.
2: I mean, you can't make that one look good. You can't, like, pretty it up that he emptied his whole clip into the cruiser because of an acorn falling on a car. You can't explain it away. And so it only makes sense that he got fired.
1: Yeah.
2: How would they not?
1: I'm thinking of what we should talk about next, but there's just, like, a lot of things to talk about. We have a story about how the German far right is surging, but I did have one that Richie Rich had brought in last week, too. Oh, yeah, this is pretty
2: good. Is the German far right, like, what is their far right? Is it still left-leaning like a lot of countries?
1: Oh, no, I have to get this from the archive.ph. I didn't expect that because usually Drudge does better. Usually Drudge will give you links that aren't paywalled, but I guess this one it didn't, and now it's asking if I'm a robot. Sorry, listeners. I wonder that too, and I wonder if it is possibly as bad as it used to be, if you know what I mean. I know that they're not even allowed to talk about, like, Hitler over there.
2: Yeah,
1: so probably
2: I think,
1: not.
2: I think you get arrested, like, yeah, if you start
1: German
2: on the Nazi talk.
1: Far-right surges in threat to post-war taboo on extremists in power. So, like, the taboo itself is in threat. Like, they want it to be taboo for extremists to get in power. It's kind of funny how it's, you know, almost 100 years later and Germany is just treated like, you people are particularly, you're particularly prone to doing Hitler-y things, so you can't even think about it. You know what I mean?
2: Mm.
1: I'm not saying that there should be somebody that comes out and thinks the way he did or anything like that. I'm just saying that it's kind of funny that their government is so cracked down on them to this day, as if, like, another Hitler's going to pop out of here somewhere. We're going to be on top of it, you know?
2: Mm-hmm.
1: That's just, like, it seems so over the top. And I don't know if they're still not allowed to have a military, you know, like, or at least they had a super weak military after the war.
2: I have no idea.
1: They're probably fine because they have, like, allies.
2: I don't know a ton about Germany's political standings.
1: And it was, like, one of those, not the Nuremberg trial, but one of the things where they came together and made decisions after the war. They decided that Germany either had to get rid of their whole military. And maybe that was just for a time, and then they were allowed to bring back parts of their military, but it had to be, like, really weak and mostly just defense in, like, punishment because of what they did.
2: Mm-hmm.
1: Yeah. So, it says Sunday's vote, I guess they voted in specifically in Germany, Sunday, in the state of Saxony, Anhalt could produce the strongest showing in the history of the Alternative for Germany party and potentially a far-right government in the state house. So it would probably just be like one, like whatever their like representative is, whatever the similar seat or whatever you want to call it, like office is for a state representative. It would just be like, oh, there might be a far-right person in their state house. Oh, well. In 77 years of post-war German democracy, no far-right political party has ever won a state election. That streak could end on Sunday in the small eastern state of Saxony-Anhalt, where the Alternative for Germany party is riding a wave of voter anger at immigration, economic stagnation, and the centrist parties that have long governed the nation.
2: Mm-hmm. That's what happens, though. Like, everywhere, you get these gigantic swings because everybody trends so far to the left that the pushback is just so far right again that it's, you know...
1: I wonder if the...
2: A little bit authoritarian.
1: I wonder if these parties that have long governed the nation are really centrist or just what New York Times considers centrist.
2: I feel like a lot of centrist, like, when they call people or political party centrist, they end up being left-leaning.
1: And it doesn't seem like anywhere in Germany is not left-leaning. Europe right
2: in
1: now.
2: In Europe, yeah.
1: Is not left-leaning, so I'd be surprised if they were actually centrist, like, there's a lot the way of, we define it.
2: There's a lot of, like, right-wing pushback across Europe.
1: Yeah, definitely Britain. I've been following some guys on YouTube that are, like, part of the British pushback.
2: Mm-hmm.
1: But I haven't heard anything about Germany, so.
2: Yeah.
1: How do you win?
0: I know Germany cracks down a lot on anything they deem as far-right extremism.
1: Hmm.
0: Like, I know they're one of the countries where if you post the wrong thing online, you can get in a lot of trouble.
1: Like, somebody can come to your door and arrest you. Yeah.
0: And, you know, the extreme censorship kind of harkens back to Germany in the 1940s.
1: So Nazi of them.
0: Drift. Yeah. Kind of feels like they're turning into what they hate.
2: Yeah. Mm-hmm. Yeah, there was this time where in Germany, if you said something they didn't like, these guys would show up at your house and arrest you.
1: Mm. Oh, like, you're saying? I thought you meant like...
2: We called them the right Gestapo. Yeah.
1: The party known as the AfD, which I don't know exactly what it stands for. It's probably in German, but it's the Alternative for Germany party in English. The party known as the AfD has been designated a suspected extremist group by German intelligence agencies, but it has surged in recent years and now leads national polls. Saxony-Anhalt is the party's stronghold. Surveys suggest it could win enough votes on Sunday to claim a majority of seats in the state parliament.
2: And then what happens? Are they going to arrest the whole town?
1: Oh, I didn't realize it was that they could possibly claim a majority of seats. That's surprising. Yeah, I don't know what they would do. Like,
2: the guys voted wrong.
1: Maybe they would just be like, well, technically this was illegal, so the runner-up wins or something. I don't know.
2: I don't know if that would go over well. If, like, the whole town is voting for somebody and you're like, no, you can't have them.
1: Well, at the same time, I feel like they're so... I know I can say, like, cucked on the air, so... They're so cucked that they might just not have anything they can do. You know, they don't have guns or anything. I feel bad because it's like, I like Germans, but objectively, we've allowed this to happen for 77 years now. And I feel bad for them also because it's just the fact that they wouldn't be able to push back. Like, lots of people have visited New Hampshire from Germany that are interested in liberty, and they've said, like, they have, like, you know, their friends here and there, but there's nothing like the Free Estate Project, and most people just don't have guns at all, but those that do are, like, filling up all of the places where you're allowed to go practice shooting a gun, you know what I mean?
2: I feel like they suffer from the same condition that people here suffer with slavery, where they're like,
1: guilt.
2: Guilt, that's not even yours, though.
1: Mm-hmm.
2: Like, it's not even your guilt. It's your ancestors, or maybe not even, like, I don't think I have any ancestors that had slaves, but I don't feel bad for slavery because I didn't do it. But, like,
1: I do have ancestors that had slaves, and I always thought I didn't until, like, the last few years, but not very many.
2: I might actually, because I'm Portuguese, but anyway.
1: Oh, like other slavery, because for some reason, those don't exist.
2: Not American one. Mm-hmm. But, like, I think that the Germans have fallen into this trap of feeling bad for something that someone else that is just tangentially related to them by area did.
1: Yeah.
2: like a lot of people here let that rule their life too, like the whole slavery guilt thing, feeling bad because somebody somewhere in some point in time did something bad to someone else. It doesn't make any sense. I don't know why people do that to themselves, but
1: yeah, I think it's partially makes them actually feel good at the same time as making them feel bad, because they feel good about the fact they feel bad because that makes them a good person.
2: It doesn't, though.
1: Yeah, that's what they think.
2: That's not actually being a good person. That's just, like, pretending to be a good person.
1: When I was in high school, there was a German exchange student. She was, like, a couple grades older than me, and she was, like, so beautiful. Everybody was like, wow, she's so beautiful. And her name was Cora, and she, like, somebody did a Nazi salute at her as a quote-unquote joke.
2: Oh, I'm sure she was mad.
1: She just, like, ran out of the room, like, crying and, like, like, unable to be consoled. And I do think that it's, like, a guilt. Like, she, like, when she was finally able to be consoled, she was like, we don't, like, talk about that in Germany. It's not a joke. It's not funny. And, like, was, like, super, like, embarrassed.
2: I mean, it's not funny. Like,
1: not funny,
2: a bunch of people died, but...
1: Yep. But you should be allowed to talk about it without breaking down.
2: Yeah, you should be able to talk about
1: it. Like, you should be allowed. I don't really blame that high school girl for her reaction. I just mostly feel like that must be how a lot of people feel over there because...
2: No, but I do blame their society for, like, conditioning her to feel that bad about something she didn't do.
1: Yeah, exactly. So, yeah, and also, I feel like the boy that did it wasn't being very hospitable American, that's all. But, so... But he also should have the right to, you know. But maybe in school you have to tone things down sometimes. I don't know. Public school, I don't want to, like, advocate for public schools being allowed to do, like, a policy. But even if it was a private school, you could have a policy where you don't do Nazi salutes. I'm just, like, reasoning it out in my own head out loud.
0: I mean, even if it's a policy, it's still a jerk move.
1: To make it to where people can't... Oh, I see.
0: Oh, no. See, like, Nazi salute specifically at the one German girl.
1: Mm-hmm. Yeah.
2: Yeah.
1: Like, put her on the spot and stuff. Like, I always thought... Everybody thought that was so mean. Because, like I said, like, the whole school was like, she's wonderful and beautiful. Like, nobody would, like, be mean to her. Like, that guy probably didn't even feel like he was being mean, you know? He was, like, the type of person... He one time showed me a picture and I was like... And he said it was his butt. What? And then he said, like, laughed for a long time with me believing that. And I was like, he just showed me a picture of his butt to, like, other people. And then he, like, was like, no, look at this. It's just a picture of where your elbow meets. And I saw it because he had, like, the specific freckles. Mm-hmm. That's just, like, the kind of high school boy we're dealing with here. Mm-hmm. Anyways, all this to say that in Germany they do take it really seriously and they are not allowed to talk about it at all. I've also heard of this lady who is a very old lady. I think, like, she was... I don't think many people are alive from the time, but it was, like, her parents were alive for sure during the time. Because it was 77 years ago. No, people are alive from the time, but there aren't many, like, veterans left for whatever reason.
2: Yeah, they would have been, like, young adults to children at that time.
1: Yeah, so she was probably a child at the time, and she's been imprisoned in Germany. I don't know if she still is, for just simply asking questions because she doesn't believe in the Holocaust. And now I'm not saying she's right or that I'm on her side. I don't remember what all her arguments were. She was in this, like, documentary. But she got in prison before just because she, you know, like a FOIA request, but whatever they call it in Germany. Mm-hmm. She requested information from the government just being, like, wanting to know, like, numbers. It was something like, how many of these type of facilities did you have during, like, German time or Nazi time? And they just imprisoned her for asking. It's like, if you get imprisoned for asking a question, it makes you look a little guilty. Not you, the asker, but the person who won't answer.
2: Yeah, it makes you kind of an authoritarian.
1: Yeah, so all this to say that this would be the type of thing that would definitely make a society, like, blow up and decide they're going to swing the pendulum the other way. By blow up, I don't necessarily mean, like, negative. It could be totally positive, like a balancing situation. But I could also see people actually, like, blow up and get angry, you know, like, finally cracking. And then just going all the way to a direction that they probably shouldn't go, if that makes sense. But we'll see if that's what this AfD party in Germany is about or not. And more Free Talk Live coming up. 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
4: The people that fought the Korean War and, frankly, the Afghan War won because those people are the military-industrial complex. And what they wanted is they want things that go boom to go boom so that they can build more things that go boom. That the purpose of the war isn't freedom. It's not justice. It's not any of these higher concepts that, in fact, you know, that the lives, minds, and bodies of the people that are going out there and fighting for these wars, that they are inconsequential to the politicians and
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8: From Feature Story News in Washington, I'm Nick Harper with the Week in Review. This week saw a flare-up in fighting between the U.S. and Iran. Both sides traded attacks, and Iran asked the International Criminal Court to investigate after an apparent U.S. missile strike killed five people at a wedding celebration. The White House says there are currently no plans for talks with Iran more than 6 months into the conflict. Ever since Jagruti Dave has more from Washington.
9: U.S. President Donald Trump says that the U.S. is prepared to strike Iran again anytime we want after hitting them very hard. He said that the U.S. did more than just blow up their radar, that they took out their equipment all along the Strait of Hormuz, some offensive, some defensive. He also said that the midterms is not affecting the U.S. strategy in Iran, saying that he's not running in these elections, but that his party understands the need to prevent Iran from having a nuclear weapon. This is a stated U.S. war aim, but one that has yet to be achieved.
8: Meanwhile, U.S. Army Secretary Dan Driscoll resigned on Monday evening after months of clashes with Defense Secretary Pete Hegseth. Driscoll was the youngest Army Secretary in U.S. history and a close ally of the Vice President J.D. Vance. He reportedly raised concerns that Hegseth was undermining Army readiness by firing generals responsible for modernization efforts. The death toll from Nepal's catastrophic flooding rose to more than 1,250 this week, with over 4,000 people still unaccounted for. Rescuers did pull a handful of people out alive around 10 days after the floods. Survivors have been holding symbolic funerals for those who are still missing, as FSN's Neha Punia reports from New Delhi.
10: Many, though, have said that they are losing hope of finding the bodies of their loved ones and have been using effigies and photographs to put missing family members to rest. Some others say they are still hoping for a miracle, including some families of 900 workers believed to be trapped inside hydropower tunnels in Nepal. Rescue teams and foreign specialist crews have been racing for days to clear these tunnels of thick mud.
8: On Friday, a Massachusetts judge declared a mistrial in the case of Lindsay Clancy. The former nurse had admitted killing her three young children but denied murder on grounds of diminished responsibility, claiming she was suffering from postpartum psychosis brought on by medications. The jury was unable to reach a unanimous verdict after 7 days of deliberations, leaving the judge no choice but to rule a mistrial.
11: This week, the death toll from the Ebola outbreak in the Democratic Republic of Congo topped 3,000, and scientists are racing to develop a vaccine for the rare strain that is driving this outbreak. Ever since